0: Are investigating a serious crash in Harrisdale, which has left an 18-year-old woman with critical injuries. Police say the car she was a passenger in collided head-on with another car on Ranford Road around 9:15 last night. The woman was critically injured and rushed to hospital, while her driver, an 18-year-old man, was taken to hospital with minor injuries. There were no injuries in the other vehicle. Anyone with information is urged to contact Crime Stoppers. The federal government says it's open to paying superannuation to teenagers who work under 30 hours a week. Many big businesses already pay teens their super, but around 500,000 young people are currently missing out. The issue is being pushed by the Greens, who are expected to make it a priority in upcoming budget negotiations. Treasurer Jim Chalmers claims the idea is not without merit.
1: I think this is a really important issue. In fact, I met with a delegation of young workers just last week, brought to Canberra by the SDA, because I do think this is a really important issue. We're engaging with unions, with the super sector, with young people.
0: Doctors are pushing back against a proposal which would allow pharmacists to prescribe controlled drugs like morphine and fentanyl. The plan would require them to complete 150 hours of clinical experience compared to the 5,000 hours required for doctors. The Australian Medical Association is warning the move sidesteps independent safety watchdogs and lacks the oversight needed to protect the public. And a new report has found the state's labour market is missing out on essential workers because social housing tenants are too frightened to accept jobs. Shelter WA's eligibility trap report reveals the income limit of $551 a week to stay in subsidised homes is the lowest in the country. The organisation's CEO, Kath Snell, says the rules need to be changed so people can work their way out of social housing and afford private rentals.
2: Some of the in the report are highly distressing. People feel like they're being punished for trying to do better. People are turning down work because of the situation that they're in. That's not the state that we want to live in. We want to make sure that people, if they can work, that they are able to do that.
0: In finance, the All Ords has opened up 3 points at 9,030 and the dollar is buying at 68.8 US cents and 12,360 Indonesian rupiah.
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0: There's been a major upset at the World Cup, with four-time champions Germany sent packing by Paraguay, who finished third behind Australia in Group D. Locked out, one all after extra time, it came down to a sudden death penalty shootout. A high shot by Germany's Jonathan Tah gave Paraguay's Jose Canal the chance to seal the deal.
4: He does score!
0: That call on SBS earlier, Brazil beat Japan 2-1. That's the latest news and sport.
3: Double the magic with Variety WA. 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
8: Still reports of this breakdown in the CBD. Mounts Bay Road westbound at Point Lewis Rotary. Right lane closed by the incident response team. Towing services are there. Traffic is slow to approach, so drive with care. A breakdown Tonkin Highway southbound after the promenade in Lexia. Still there. The vehicle in the left emergency lane with traffic slow on approach, so again, proceed with caution. Wet weather, drive to the conditions, switch your headlights on and ensure a safe braking distance with the rain around. I'm Seb Clark, I'm Perth's traffic leader, 6PR.
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2: Wet and stormy today. There's a chance of a thunderstorm this morning with the rain set to ease in the afternoon. We're chasing a top of 17 degrees. More showers tomorrow and a top of 19. Thursday, partly cloudy and a possible early shower, 18 the top, then clearing up later in the week. Partly cloudy and 18 Friday, partly cloudy again and sunny and 19 on Saturday, and sunny and 21 degrees on Sunday. Right now it's 14 degrees. More news at 8:30 on Perth's 6pm.
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3: And it starts heavy with us this morning at 7 minutes past eight. Well, we just saw Germany get kicked out of the World Cup. Now, Millsy, did you know that Australia has more professional soccer players than Germany?
4: Really?
3: As of 2024, we've got 1,597. They've got 1,562.
4: Is that right? Mm.
3: And the Paraguay's got 662.
4: Well, there you go. Wow. You live and learn. Now, Jeff Champion, good morning to you, Jeff. I know who Millsy is, but who is Mick? Who are you, Mick?
3: I'm nobody. I'm just a drifter.
4: Mick is Mick Collis, the resident poet of some note, as a speaking circuit that goes all around the world. What's the name of the talk you do?
3: I don't know. It's just about my time in the Australian soccer team, but I've been floating around 6PR for about 23 years.
4: Right. Okay. So Sudoku talk is
3: Sudoku talk. Yes.
4: All around the world he does it. Yeah. He's also very big on rugby, not league, but union. Now the Wallabies play their first game this weekend.
3: Play against Ireland this weekend. Yes.
4: Right. And then they come here, they play Italy, I think.
3: Yep,
4: I saw
3: Ireland banner this weekend, France the next weekend in Brisbane, and then Italy here at HBF Park on the 18th.
4: In the past, we should cream all those teams.
3: We'll be beaten by Ireland, beaten by France, but we should beat Italy here. And
4: really?
3: It's on my wife's birthday too, so I'm going to the rugby.
4: Are you? Are you going to take Sharon?
3: No, I'm leaving her at home.
4: Really?
3: She'll think that's fantastic. She can just sit on the couch and have an afternoon to herself.
4: I don't like the Greens. I make no secret that most of their policies suck. I kind of understand where they're coming from on the fact that they're pushing for under 18s to get superannuation. Now, you remember what super was created for? It's to stop wages going up. And they said, we need to save more. So therefore, instead of paying you this particular rate, we'll pay you less, but we'll put money into your savings for the future. So it seems pretty strange that when you look at retailers like Bunnings, Aldi, JB Hi-Fi and Priceline, they actually pay super to all their workers, whereas companies such as McDonald's, Woolworths and Coles currently do not.
3: Because you can't touch until you're 65. So if you're 18
4: yep.
3: or under 18, why do you want something you can't touch until you're 65?
4: Well, are you arguing that they would prefer,
3: More it
4: wages?
3: In their hand. Yep, absolutely. Yeah.
4: Well, I mean, they can get it by using it for housing if they can prove their point, but the financial planners are going, don't do that. Mm. That'll impact on the compounding effect. I think if you're working, to be fair, I think if you're in the workforce, and I know that it's a burden on businesses, but you should pay. You should pay for what everybody else is getting. So what makes it different for a 17-year-old who's working, who doesn't get any super, but an 18-year-old does? And maybe they're doing the same job. Doesn't make sense to me. It's a little bit like arguing, oh, well, a 15-year-old's not as experienced, therefore they pay less. Back in the day, and people find this hard to believe, there were rates of pay for 15-year-olds, 16-year-olds, 17-year-olds, 18-year-olds. You remember that time?
3: I remember that because I used to work part-time. And, yeah, as you got older, you got more money.
4: You got more money. So then businesses knew what they had to pay. So, therefore, they would employ an inexperienced person because they didn't have to pay them as much. I get that. But with super, I don't know. What do you think about it?
3: I just think if you're young, I don't think you want it. You just want money in your hand now.
4: But let's say you're not going to get a pay rise. Do you feel like you're being used? Because if it's good enough for Bunnings, Aldi, JB, Hi-Fi and Priceline that hire a lot of kids, why isn't it not good enough for McDonald's, Woolworths and Coles?
3: Again, you'd think it should be a standard thing. You'd think it'd be standard.
4: Interesting that Aldi do, but Coles and Woolies don't at this point in time. You might work for a company and they don't pay you super and you think you might get it or you shouldn't get it, or maybe you run a business and go, come on, mate, you don't have to put your hand in your pocket. There's enough business expenses. I accept that. It's not easy running a business. But I understand why they're coming from. The Treasurer even said, well, you know, maybe they've got a point here and they need to look at it. What do you think? 133-882 if you'd like to comment.
1: 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Cherish Pet Food, WA's only premium dry pet food that's Western Australian made. Western

0: Australian owned and Western Australian farmed. Cherish pet food.
1: 40, always good to you. Now, Dame Penelope Keith, a wonderful comedic actress, sadly passed away.
2: Yeah, at the age of 86, and she had a couple of big hits. Admittedly, they were a long time ago, but they're the sort of shows that have kind of stayed on in repeats. And those two shows were The Good Life and To the Manor Born. And she kind of played similar characters. You know, in the first one, The Good Life, she played Margot Ledbetter. I always think up great names for these women. And in Into the Manor Born, it was Audrey Forbes Hamilton.
3: Beautiful.
2: And the British sitcoms love to have these sort of grand uppity ladies who then have a downfall, or they hit hard times, or they get exposed. Whether it's, you know, Mrs. Slocum, remember her and her pussy?
3: Yes.
2: And or there was
3: being served.
2: Yeah, or Mrs. Hyacinth Bouquet.
3: Bouquet, I love that one. The Mrs.
2: Yeah,
3: Bucket.
2: So I mean, it's a kind of a staple of the British comedy scene. But she, you know, didn't get a lot of other stuff in terms of TV. I mean, she did bits and pieces, but she became a very, very acclaimed stage actress. Oddly, never came to Australia in anything. You know, normally all the British stars would come here at some point and tour around in a play, but she never did. But at the age of 86 today, Dame Penelope Keith gone.
3: Yeah, I think people will look at her catalogue and go, oh, I remember her. Now, what's this snub for Hey Hey It's Saturday?
2: This is a weird one. So because of the 70 years of television, they're going to be doing, as I think it's part of the Logies, they're doing the 70 most popular TV shows in Australian TV history.
3: Yep.
2: And anyone can vote. Now, that all sounds fine. I mean, these things are, they're just good fun. They're not. There's nothing scientific about it because, you know, obviously it depends on your age. You know, I could say something like, you know, what about number 96? You know, what about Homicide? And people under 50 would say, what are you talking about? What is that?
3: Yeah.
2: So it's very hard to get it right. But here's the big thing. What they did, they provided a list of 140 suggestions of TV shows that you might want to vote for. But they did not include Hey Hey It's Saturday.
3: Why not?
2: Now, that's weird. Well, I don't know. I think it is simply human error. I think that, you know, sometimes the most obvious things are the ones that you don't think of. And that's all I can put it down to. I mean, there can't be any conspiracy theory or snub per se. Now, there is the opportunity. You can vote for anything you want. There's like a blank space. You can vote for what you want. But you're behind the eight ball if your name isn't there in that list of 140. So I would think, you know, Daryl would have every right and every reason to be pretty miffed that Hey Hey was left out. Because I would say I'd be stunned if that wouldn't have ended up in the top 10.
3: Yeah, without a doubt. Are there shows on there that you thought, how did they get in the 120 or 140?
2: Yeah, there's a few I'd never heard of, but
3: right.
2: I mean, that's part of the
3: example?
2: Fun of it. Well, I haven't got a list in front of me now, but there's a lot of stuff.
3: Is Skippy on there, or Skippy Goes to Randwick? Is that my...
2: Yeah, Skippy. Skippy's definitely there.
3: Right.
2: But, you know, it's unfortunate, I think, that Hey Hey has been left off. Actually, Daryl's being remarkably diplomatic. When he does get angry, he doesn't take much encouragement to need to get on Facebook and let people know. But, you know, as I say, if all the Hey Hey fans got together, that's not that you can't vote for Hey Hey. That's just they haven't given
3: it's
2: you that
3: list.
2: Suggestion on the list.
3: All right, good on your 40. We'll do it again tomorrow.
2: See you then.
3: Peter Ford there with all the showbiz news. Have you heard this clip where Skippy goes to Randwick, Mick, over the years? Oh, it's magnificent.
4: Surely you've heard it.
3: Haven't you heard this?
4: Millsy, you
5: don't think
4: had
5: to have heard.
3: Oh, here we go. Come on, Skip.
5: Oh, no.
3: What's that, Skip? Oh, someone's muted it.
5: Someone's muted it.
3: What?
5: Someone's deleted it.
3: Oh, no.
5: Oh, Skip.
3: How did that happen,
5: Tracy?
3: Hang on,
5: I might have found it.
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7: 33-1 Wallaby Bill.
3: So Skippy hands over, what was it, 20?
5: 20.
3: Hands it over to the bookie, and he goes, $20 Wallaby Bill. Anyway, the best part is... The horse wins, and then Skippy's got to go and collect, so he's stuffing it into his pouch. It's really Australian. That's funny. Nothing typifies more than Australia.
4: I love that.
3: Skippy.
4: Because as a kid, I thought it was real. When he, like the close-up on his hands.
3: Yeah.
4: Like if he's playing cards or he's holding money, it was hysterical.
3: Brilliant stuff. Now, some have had a crack at the unions here, based on the superannuation. Carolyn from Mandurah, for example, under 18s being paid super. Who owns the super funds? A lot of unions says Carolyn. Mm. So she thinks it's being driven by that. That's not too bad as far as an example is concerned. Adam from Wellard says, what they should do is make it up. At the age of 30, you can withdraw super for deposits on homes, etc. If you don't use it or some of it is left over, then it rolls into your retirement super, untouchable until you're 65. So you got until you're 30 to accumulate a bit of super in order to use it for a housing deposit. I don't mind that. Although those that sell finance, and they'll tell you that it's the accumulation effect, yeah, the compound interest that makes you a wealthy person. So there you go. Did Penelope Keith, did she make the Heinz tomato soup ads back in the day? That's from Dave. Dave, I'll dig that up and see if I can find whether Penelope was the person responsible for that. And, yeah. So if someone want to know, where do they get the pour for Skippy? Oh, look, probably at the side of the road, be honest. Oh, it's 17 past 8.
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7: We've got a crash in Welshpool now. Leach Highway westbound entry from Orong Road. The left lane has been closed by the incident response team. Towing services on site. No major traffic delays, but just drive with some caution there. An update on this breakdown in Lexia, Tonkin Highway southbound after the promenade. The vehicle in the left emergency lane. Towing services are on site with traffic slow on approach. Proceed with caution as the motorist there is changing a tyre. I'm Seb Clark on Perth's traffic leader, 6PR.
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0: Until 9, this is Breakfast with Millsy and Mick on Perth 6PR.
4: 20 past 8 this morning, it is 13.5 degrees on a way to our top of 17 this morning.
3: Now, PWD rumour file, late rumour from Barley Bogan. You want to read that out, Seb? Well, because you know a lot about bogans. Barley Bogan. No, you don't want to do it, all right?
4: No, you're not.
3: It's scared. I'll
4: you
3: read
4: got
3: it.
4: Mick here.
3: I'll read it if you like. Rumour has it that the leader of the state Liberal Party was spotted on his morning walk this morning at Legion Beach. Now, I'm assuming they mean not the leader of the state Liberal Party because that's not Basil, but I gather they mean the big fella, Basil Zemplis in Barley. Shall we give him a call?
4: To see if he's walking on Legion Beach in Bali.
3: Yeah. Let's ring him now. See if it's really him or whether it's somebody else.
4: Rumour confirmed.
14: He would have been pretty upset with the trade of
12: Giannis Antetokounmpo the other day as well. We didn't get a chance to play this.
14: Giannis Antetokounmpo.
3: Yes. It still struck me was that.
4: I saw, you know how Lancelin Beach is getting disappeared?
3: Yeah.
4: Kuta's the same. There's only about a metre of beach in the main beach of Kuta now.
3: Is that right?
4: Yeah.
3: And that used to be a lot bigger?
4: Yeah, it used to be massive. Yeah. Right. All the walkways gone away.
3: Right. We're going to ring the state leader of the opposition. He's supposedly on a beach.
12: Would he be going to the Y Bar?
3: A bit early, isn't it?
12: Mexicola.
3: A bit early?
12: Oh, no.
3: 20 past 8 there.
12: He
3: is on holiday, isn't he, really? Should we be annoying him?
4: Probably not.
15: Hello, it's Basil Zampel. Oh, no, yeah. Please send me a text. Thank you.
12: Doesn't take it.
3: Well, hold it, mate. I mean, seriously, you've been spotted in Bali. We just wanted to confirm the rumour thanks to PWD. Thank you, mate. The rumour file never rests, neither should you. Thank you. Goodbye. So he's in Bali, supposedly, or if he's not in Bali, he'll let us know. All right, now, Penelope Keith was in a Heinz tomato soup ad. Is that right?
12: Correct, yeah.
3: We got a bit of her.
12: It's not a great ad, but it's an ad.
16: Hungry auntie?
17: Famished.
16: Me too. Ah, chunky for a punky. I knew I had one somewhere.
18: Heinz, the soup's most suitable.
3: So hold it.
4: So her
3: she said one word.
4: Famished.
12: One line.
4: And that was it.
3: How much do you reckon she got paid for that? You and the advertising guy.
4: That would have been, because she was a big name. I don't. That would have come out, does that got a year on that set?
12: 1990.
4: So she was probably high profile at 1990 for one word.
3: Right.
4: I don't know.
3: Now, Rob has entered the studio. Now, Rob normally does our traffic, but he's helping produce today because Alana's on holidays, which is great. But, Rob, did you know that Rob, no, I didn't mean great that she's away. It's great that she's having a holiday.
4: Thank God.
3: No,
4: poor Alana.
3: No, I mean it's great that she's having a break. You know what I mean. Now, Rob, Nicky, has, proposed and he's getting married.
4: Oh, congratulations, Rob.
19: Thank you, Mick.
3: Which is, lovely. Now, you have been seconded into family traditions now that you are the groom to be. Tell us what happened to you on the weekend.
19: Certainly have. So this is a tradition that my partner and her family have done for many, many years. They would essentially go and get a pig. They call it pig day. So they'd buy a pig and they would...
3: What, a live pig?
19: I believe it. Different stages it was live, and they would,
3: I don't want to go here.
19: Let's just say they would use every part of the pig. It would be a day where they would make sausages, they would have the ribs for dinner, and they'd do all these different, steps to go through and create, various meals and various types of food. So I, the weekend just gone, I went down there. I was very lucky. They don't do it like that anymore. Very hard to find pigs apparently to do those things with. So we just had 40 kilos of mince, pig mince. So you season, you know, chili, fennel, salt, pepper, all these different things, and we made all the sausages. So we made about probably 50-odd sausages.
3: Right.
19: So got on the big hand crank and processed it all through, and then my future brother-in-law was on the sausage casing, if that's the way you want to phrase it. There was a couple other people who did all the seasoning and other people who, we've got these big bamboo sticks where you hang them up so they can dry out and things like that. So everyone had a role, and I was seconded into that.
3: How'd you go? Wow.
19: I was pretty good. I did 37 sausages on the crankshaft, which I was told was the hardest part, apparently. Yeah, I don't know. I did 37. I'm not sure if that's a Smith family record or not, but I'm sure they'll let me know.
4: You hang them on bamboo?
19: Yes, so we hang them up in the shed in the backyard.
4: And then how long do they last?
19: Well, so they take about 6 weeks to dry out.
4: Oh,
19: and then,
4: do they?
19: Yeah, so then we use them for, you know, use them on, you know, cheese boards and things like that. Or you can choose to cook them and or freeze them or do whatever you want.
3: Sorry, back the truck back. This is a famous Italian tradition you're talking about.
19: Yeah, the big Italian family.
3: And they call
19: family,
3: the Smith family.
19: Yeah, yeah. Well, look, there's a lot of conjecture around that. They're fake Smiths. So the story.
3: They're fake Smiths. Is Caitlin for real?
19: The story is that somewhere along the lineage, someone came over from Italy but didn't have the money to pay for the boat or whatever. So they said, oh, what's your name? And he said Smith because it was the most common name and there was about 10 of them, so they couldn't track down who it was, and that's how they became Smiths, apparently.
3: There you go.
19: And our old man's probably listening and I probably butchered that, but there you go, Steve.
3: I went out with an Italian girl very, very, very long time ago, but they invited me to make tomato sauce and they wash your feet and then they put all these tomatoes inside a blow-up swimming pool and then you just stomp on them. Until they turn into kind of some kind of mush. And then they bottle it and,
19: there you go.
3: Bloody good food too.
19: Isn't it? It's always better when it's fresh. I've eaten a lot of these sausages over the last 18 months, but it was the first time I was involved in making it and thoroughly enjoyed it.
3: Her mother was probably the greatest cook I've ever met. I would have married her, not the girl.
5: The dish.
3: She was unbelievable.
5: What about the dish?
3: I can't cook. not to that degree, and she knows that. All right, Rob, well, we want to ask the question, what do you make at home? I like that. Who's made food at home? You know, fermented onions, whatever. What have you got in your home collection?
4: A lot of people like making their own pasta.
3: Really?
4: Yep, at their house.
3: 133-882, what do you make? We'd love to hear from you. Do you guys realise that Skippy had a pouch? Then Skippy was not a him.
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3: Well, for the sake of Skippy went to Randwick, it did. 133-882, what do you make at home? 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Millsy and Mick sitting in for Carl this morning.
17: Traffic. Got something you want to say? 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
20: Reports of a new crash, this time in Como. Canning Highway eastbound at Kwinana Freeway. The left turning lane is blocked. Towing services on site. Traffic still on approach, so allow for extra travel time there. A breakdown in Welsh Pool. Leach Highway westbound entry from Orong Road. The left lane closed by the incident response team. Towing services on site. No major traffic delays, but again, just drive with caution. I'm Seb Clark. From Perth's traffic leader, 6PR.
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3: 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It's 8:30.
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28: 15 degrees at 8:30. Good morning, I'm Chelsea Bowden. A driver is on the run after fleeing police and crashing into another car in Perth's east. Police say officers tried to stop the Holden Commodore at 9:45 last night in Cloverdale, but stopped the pursuit due to safety concerns. The Holden then hit a car at the intersection of Abernethy Road and Leach Highway. No one was injured, but the driver fled the scene. Investigations are ongoing. Drivers are being urged to fill up today, with petrol prices set to surge from tomorrow. The Albanese government is tapering off its emergency fuel tax discount, slashing the excise relief from 32 cents a litre down to 16. National Road and Motorists Association spokesperson Peter Curry says the market instability is still the main culprit for high prices.
1: The biggest factor isn't the tax, it's the oil price. And we've seen over the last 3 months just how exposed we are to the volatility of those prices. So cutting the excise does help, but if we're going to get meaningful relief, it's going to have to be a peace deal, the Strait reopening, and things globally settling down for a while.
28: Australia's peak body for doctors is sounding the alarm over the underqualified prescribing of controlled and restricted medicines. Under new proposals, pharmacists could be cleared to prescribe Schedule 4 and 8 medications, including morphine and fentanyl, with only a fraction of the clinical experience and training possessed by doctors. AMA WA President Dr. Kyle Hoth says this would put patients at risk.
2: Patients really benefit from when doctors and pharmacists work well together. But this is circumnavigating the entire point of having a profession that is dedicated to understanding the diagnosis and disease and those that manage and monitor the handing out of medication. So I think we need to be mindful of the different roles here.
28: Advocates are calling on the state government to introduce a grace period for social housing tenants who find employment rather than immediate eviction. Shelter WA's new eligibility trap report reveals the $551 a week income cap is forcing those in poverty to deliberately turn down work to stay housed. CEO Kath Snell says the current rules mean tenants who earn below minimum wage can be forced into homelessness because they don't earn enough to rent.
6: What we are suggesting is a staged approach for people to be able to move out of social housing that is flexible and respectful of what they can do so that in time they can work themselves out of social housing and perhaps into the private market.
28: And the consumer watchdog is seeking penalties and compensation against Amazon over allegations it used unfair contract terms to charge yearly subscribers extra. The ACCC claims these terms meant consumers with an annual Prime subscription were required to pay an extra $3 a month to maintain ad-free streaming. In finance, the All Ords is up 6 points at 9,033 and the dollar's buying 68.8 US cents and 12,330 Indonesian rupiah.
17: 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So add it to your phone now. 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
28: There's been a major upset at the World Cup with four-time champions Germany sent packing by Paraguay, who finished third behind Australia in Group D. Locked at one all after extra time, it came down to a sudden death penalty shootout. Next up, the Netherlands face Morocco with kickoff at 9 o'clock. Sam Kerr is returning to the US, signing a four-year deal with former club Gotham FC. And men's world number one Jannik Sinner has survived a five-set scare to move into round two at Wimbledon. That's the latest news and sport.
17: Double the magic with Variety WA. 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
20: Fair bit happening on our roads this morning. A reported crash now in Oakford, Thomas Road at Ankytale Road. Lane closures are unknown. It is still early days in that one with traffic slow in the area. So just avoid the area for now if you can. A crash in Como, Canning Highway eastbound at Kwinana Freeway. The left turning lane is blocked. Towing services on site. Traffic slow on approach, so allow for extra travel time again. I'm Seb Clark, I'm Perth's traffic leader, 6PR.
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28: Wet and stormy today. There's a chance of a thunderstorm this morning. Then the rain should ease later in the afternoon. We're chasing a top of 17 degrees. More showers tomorrow and a top of 19. Thursday, partly cloudy and a possible early shower, 18 the top. Then clearing up later in the week, partly cloudy and 18 on Friday. Partly cloudy again and 19 for Saturday. Sunny and 21 on Sunday. Then the rain returns on Monday with showers and a top of 19. Right now, it's 14 degrees. More news at 9 o'clock on Perth's 6PR.
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4: In the home straight, 23 minutes to 9. 133-882 is the number. We're talking about what do you make at home off the back of Rob Beaver making his sausages.
3: I'm hungry looking at some of this stuff. But let's go to Angela, who's in Yangeba. Morning, Ange.
13: Hello. How you going?
3: Good. What do you make?
13: Oh, where do you want me to start? Like breakfast, lunch or dinner? Obviously it's with mum as well. So mum and me, I try to help as much as I can. We make focaccias, we make pickled olives, all different types of recipes. We've got capsicums that we drain and put oil and parsley and garlic on there. And then once it sort of sits there for like about a couple of weeks, we have it with fresh bread. We make homemade biscuits, like lots of almond filling and fig jam. We make raviolis where we put either spinach ricotta or some fine minced meat with ham and cheese.
3: Right.
13: Do you want me to go on?
3: Well, what I wanted to ask though was that you did mention your mum. So,
13: yes.
3: So have you got someone to pass all those skills on to as well?
13: Yes. Well, I'm hoping to, Steve. Like, obviously, my mum's 80 and I'm in my, my early 50s. So I'm hoping that that my daughter will pass on the tradition. She's probably a little bit too young at the moment to really fully understand the values of family traditions. So I'm hoping as she gets a bit older, she'll get to understand. But it's beautiful. It's a beautiful tradition
3: Robbie, who told us, started the discussion, he said it was one of his best life experiences the other day.
13: Beautiful.
4: So are you Italian background?
13: Yes, I am. Yes. Yes, I am.
3: Is it an Italian
13: thing? And my husband's Anglo-Indian too. Oh, definitely Italian thing. When mum, obviously born in Molfetta, she learnt all those traditions and certain things have changed over the years, but pretty much what she and I do is pretty much the, probably the original things that she learnt back in Molfetta in Italy. So,
3: Well, the Italians have climbed all the ground here. I mean, there'll be other nationalities, surely, that make things. My mother, just on what Ange was saying, she would love to make pasties. And I've never tasted a pasty like my mother used to make. Veggies, et cetera. Yeah, magnificent. She used to make them on a Saturday. And I remember sitting around the radio as a young kid. Frank Sparrow was calling the footy, I'm pretty sure on 6PR. And we'd listen to the footy and mum would make pasties. And you'd eat the pastry that she hadn't used, et cetera. But the other thing that I thought of, that people think, oh, you're going to make pasta and all that kind of stuff, but people make Christmas cakes and they make them pretty early in the year in order for the fermentation to occur to make it better. I wonder who still does that, or we don't have time for stuff like that anymore.
4: Because do you think people do it because it tastes better? Is that the reason that you do it, or is it the social aspect, like what they're doing?
3: Possibly a bit of both. It's a family bonding thing that Rob was talking about today, what they were doing. Vegetable soup. Plenty of it. Easy to make, cheap, healthy, great in winter. Steve of Shoalwater. I remember my mum using a pressure cooker, Steve, for that. Do you have a pressure cooker at home?
4: No.
3: Mate, they were dangerous. Some of those, they'd blow up. They'd blow your roof off the top of the house. And my mum would have this thing going in the kitchen. I can still smell it.
4: We've just discovered the slow cooker, which we've had for about 15 years, but we've never used. It got brought out a month ago to do a lamb shank in. Do that at the start of the day.
3: Beautiful.
4: Vegetables and lamb shank. That's fantastic.
3: Yeah. Yeah. So is a pressure cooker still around?
4: I don't know. What's that thing that everyone was buying that for costs about $3,000?
3: Thermomix.
4: Thermomix. Is that a pressure cooker?
3: I don't think so. So the pressure cooker, I don't know what it did. All I know is that it had this kind of release valve on the top that it, but there were reports where if you didn't use it properly, it could actually blow up. So if you remember the old pressure cooker, give us a ring, 133-882. Late rumour, thanks to PWD, Mole on the Hill 2.0. Rumour has it that the Shire of Serpentine, Jarrowdale, have voted to extend the local government monitor for an undefined time frame. Right. So there's a lot of monitors in local government at the moment, isn't there?
4: So what's a local government monitor?
3: Well, they make sure that the council stay within their lane, basically, and their parameters, and give advice on, you know, well, this is the way you should be handling this, et cetera.
4: Okay.
3: Yeah. I can't believe that all the other nationalities rolled over and let the Italians just say, we do all the cooking. We've got a master of it. None of the other nationalities. Could you identify, someone wanted to know, could you identify where Paraguay is on a map?
4: No, I'd start in South America. Right. I think it's there.
3: So would people be able to identify Australia on a world map more than Paraguay?
4: I think so, because it's on its own. Because isn't Paraguay would have neighbouring countries, wouldn't it? Wouldn't it be stuck in there somewhere?
3: That's the point. We talk about these countries, it's a bit like when the Olympics come and go. I have no idea where that is. Pete's in Sorrento, wants to educate us, hopefully, on pressure cookers. G'day, Peter.
5: Morning, boys. Yep. I just made a beef soup on the weekend.
3: With a pressure cooker?
5: In a pressure cooker. I had one for about 50 years.
3: So
5: my mother's.
3: How does it work, Peter? How does a pressure cooker actually work? What's the good thing about them?
5: Well, you when you put your stuff in, you seal the pressure cooker with a seal lid, and then when it starts to steam, you put the actual pressure on top. And you have to be very careful, because I remember many, many years ago, the top came off and it blew off the top, and it started to hit, the pressure started to literally hit the ceiling.
3: Yeah.
5: Many years ago, not where we are now, but in the previous house.
4: Hey,
5: so you've got to be pretty careful.
4: And how long does it take if you're cooking something in a pressure cooker?
5: Well, it depends. I do chicken soup and beef soup in the pressure cooker only, and also oxtail. I love oxtail. I do that, and but under pressure, when it starts to steam starts to come up to the top. You put your pressure on, usually about 20 minutes under pressure.
3: Yeah. Okay.
5: And
3: they wouldn't make what your mother gave you. I don't think they make them anymore, do they?
5: Yes, you can buy them. Yes,
3: can you?
5: There
3: okay.
5: is a place.
3: All right.
5: It used to be in Subiaco. You can Google it.
3: All right.
5: And you can buy them around. No all worries right. at all. Yeah.
3: Well done. If I would have been paneling now, I would have had to take the pressure down. But that's just me.
14: Yeah. You couldn't have found
3: thank
14: it
3: you.
14: The next 25 minutes.
3: You'd be
14: where's
3: that?
14: The button?
3: Sally,
14: song.
3: Sally's in Queens Rock. G'day, Sally.
15: Hello. Good morning to you guys.
3: What are you
15: doing? Lemon cheese, or we called it lemon curd.
3: Lemon curd. Not limoncello. Mm.
15: No, definitely not.
4: What is lemon curd?
15: It's almost like a jam, but it's bright yellow, naturally, and spreadable and sweet, and everybody loves it.
3: Oh, beautiful.
15: My videos just wait for me in the morning.
3: Send us a bottle in for breakfast. We'll try it out one day, Sally.
15: Yeah.
3: Good on you. Well done. Have you had limoncello?
4: The little Italian drink, yes.
3: That is like nitrogen.
4: Nice in small doses.
3: Nice in small doses.
4: Yeah.
3: Tell you what, it takes your breath away. Good work, mate. Better late than never. Nurses at Cannington. Morning, Nurson.
16: Good morning, fellas.
3: Hello,
16: yeah,
3: Nurson.
16: I just thought I'd better put my boxing gloves on and fight the Italians here for the Turkish.
3: Yes.
16: I've got a recipe book that I started just before I got married in 1982. It's falling apart, but if we have a fire, that's what we say first.
3: Really?
16: And I bought a really nice one for my daughter to carry on all that tradition. And we make our own sausages, we make our own hamburgers, sauce, whatever you can think
3: really?
16: Of. Pizzas, we make our own pizzas. I've never bought a pizza, never bought a sausage, never bought a pie.
3: Okay.
16: I just make my own.
3: So when I think of Turkish, amazing. I think of Turkish bread.
4: Yes.
3: Turkish delight.
16: Yeah.
3: Do you make Turkish delight? Is that really Turkish?
16: Yeah, It is. But I don't like it. It's too sweet.
3: Oh, I don't mind a bit of Turkish delight. I love it.
16: Oh, okay.
3: Thanks, Nurson. Good on you. And Nurson, I can vouch her food's magnificent. 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Everyone goes, wow, where'd you get that from? Made it. Must be proud when you do that. It's 14 to 9.
17: 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Keep the conversation flowing. 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
20: Another update on this crash in Oakford. Thomas Road and Anchortel Road. Emergency services are on site. Lane closures are in place now as well with traffic slow in the area. So just avoid that road in Oakford at the moment. A breakdown cleared from Welshpool, Leach Highway, westbound entry from Orang Road. No traffic delays in good news. A crash in Como, Canning Highway, eastbound at Kwinana Freeway. The left turning lane is blocked. Towing services are on site. I'm Seb Clark, I'm Perth Traffic Leader, 6PR.
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4: 4 minutes to nine. If I was panning, I would have gone either Under Pressure by Queen or Pressure by David Bowie.
3: Yeah, good. Good. Because we're talking pressure cookers this morning. Jules is in Bibra Lake. Morning, Jules.
23: Good morning.
3: I want to talk the pressure cooker.
23: Oh, absolutely. So I've got my mum's pressure cooker, which was made in England and would have to be 65, 70 years old probably.
3: Yeah.
23: And it's fabulous. Yep, love it for soups.
3: For soup, yeah. Mum used to use it for soup. But good on you. Well done.
23: Yeah.
3: I wonder what it'd be worth if you actually put it on eBay, Jules. You might give that a go, see if you get a reaction. Judy's at Madeley. You're a pressure cooker lover as well, Judy. Good morning.
24: Morning, guys. Yes, I've used the pressure cooker for about 40 years. And I make all my soup, especially at this time of the year, when it's nice and cold. We always have soups on Sunday night. And I've got a traditional recipe that I use from my husband's family. And it is fabulous. And I also do oxtail stews.
3: Right.
24: Everything is just delicious.
3: Yeah, I'm not into the oxtail.
4: Because why is pressure cooker so good for soup?
24: Because it just contains all the goodness of the vegetables and everything, and you don't lose anything.
3: Okay, good on you, Joy. That explains a lot of it. Thanks for that. Joy's at Wanneroo. Good morning, Joy.
25: Good morning.
3: Joy?
25: I just want to know, I've got two pressure cookers.
3: Really?
25: One's on the stove at the moment with some soup in it.
3: Ooh.
25: Yep. And one is really, really old. I brought that back from South Africa, and that must be over 50 years old, and it still works perfectly.
3: And it works well. Jeez. Well done. Did you have to change your electrical plugs when you came to Australia?
25: Yes, you do.
3: You do, okay.
25: Yeah.
3: But it still works, which is good. Thank you for that. Apparently you can buy a pressure cooker in Kmart. Right.
25: Yes, I've got the one I've got is a local one.
3: Okay. All right. Good on you. I don't know if I'd be buying a pressure cooker from Kmart. Well, not if one bloke said mine exploded and pea soup went all around the kitchen. Chrissy Morrissey, out of all of us, is probably the greatest chef amongst us. So you're a pressure cooker woman? Good morning.
0: I have two pressure cookers.
3: Really? What do you use it for? Don't say
0: soup. Silver side.
3: Someone else mentioned that online.
0: Oh, I love corn.
3: Really?
0: Do you remember the old Everett's Butchers in Kimberley?
3: Yes.
0: And they used to do their silver side, and nowadays they like pump the silver side full of stuff quickly and then they vacuum pack it. But in the old days, silver side used to sit in these big vats.
3: And they cook it like that.
0: Oh, it was great. And then you put it in your pressure cooker.
3: Feel the passion.
0: And we had a guy here in 6PR who taught us about making it with ginger beer.
3: Oh, really?
0: And we're putting a ginger beer glaze over it just to finish it off at the end was the goal.
3: Now, Chrissy's here because Bowie's away on holidays. Now, what have you got on your program today from 9 o'clock?
0: Well, the end of your life, gentlemen. Have you thought about the end of your life and what you'd like to do with your human remains?
3: I'm not going to compost it. Is that what you're talking about?
0: Yeah.
3: That's disgraceful.
0: I think it's great.
3: There's Pop's leg. Yeah. Dog just dug it up.
4: Rob Beaver can make new sausages out of Millsy. Put him in a hand grinder.
0: I was having this discussion with a team.
3: Funny
0: they know.
3: Fat.
0: I know I'm slightly
4: marbling
0: obsessed.
4: It's called Millsy.
0: Do you know you can actually donate your body as well to, like forensic science?
3: Yeah. Trisha doesn't want a funeral. I said, but we need to grieve when you die. She said, no, I want to donate anything that they can use in science. So I said, well, can you leave me a piece of hair and I'll put that in a box so we can at least pay homage to that. People don't think about that. There's no body to actually have a funeral for.
0: Or a space, though. It's a space to go in.
3: A space. Spoken like a true celebrant.
0: No.
3: A space.
0: Well, we had mates of ours from Calhoun at our funeral recently and they got cremated first. And this is just about removing the cost too. Cremated first and then they took the ashes and they had it at the local surf club. And one of the local
3: went
0: surf
3: to one of those
0: remember?
3: Recently, yeah.
0: Yeah.
3: That's probably common. Particularly if you die overseas.
0: Yeah. There's that way. Did you know that we have an issue with feral deer in Western Australia?
3: Feral deer?
0: What do you call a leg? A deer with no legs.
3: No idea. Oh, that's no eyes. No eyes.
0: No eyes. No eyes.
3: You got it wrong,
0: then
3: didn't
0: you? No, I got it around the wrong way. Punchline.
3: get the question right, Chrissy. You need to go and have a lie down before 9 o'clock.
0: Yeah, that's it. So that's what we're doing. We're doing deers. We're doing what to do with your body when you keel over backwards.
3: Right.
0: There's a third option. There's four options, actually.
3: All right.
0: Shall I nick off now? And you can talk about your pressure cookers.
3: Yeah, and I'll be sweet. And thank you. As long as you don't put me in your pressure cooker, I'll be quite happy. Jan's at Erskine. Morning, Jan.
1: Oh, no, Jan.
3: Oh, Jan's she couldn't hang on, which is a shame,
1: Kerry,
3: really. Kerry's there. Hello, Kerry.
2: How are you going, boys? Forget about your slow cookers. With a pressure cooker, you can do oyster blade steak, gravy beef, meatball fat in 45 minutes, and it comes out melt in your mouth.
4: Because, Kerry, do you put water in it or not?
2: Yeah, I've come up with this system. I don't think it's quite legal, but I put a little bit of water in the bottom, some fat on top, or oil or dripping or whatever. The water cooks away after about half an hour, then the meat just browns and melts. It just comes out brown as if it's been grilled.
3: Right.
2: And that's absolutely beautiful. Lamb shanks, cook them for 45 minutes to an hour.
3: Yeah.
2: You try and lift them out and the meat just falls off the bone.
3: Right. What do you say? It may not be legal.
2: I don't know whether you're supposed to use oil in a pressure cooker or not.
3: Oh, okay.
2: So I think that's how Kentucky do it. So I'm just saying, well, if they can do it, I can do it.
3: Kentucky?
2: Yeah, Kentucky.
3: Kentucky Fried Chicken. What, they use a pressure cooker?
2: Yeah, they pressure cook the chicken in oil.
3: That's
2: how it comes out so nice. Yeah.
3: So all my KFC over the years has been cooked in a pressure cooker?
2: Yeah, big one.
4: Didn't know that. No, neither did I.
3: Things you learn on this program, Kerry.
2: That's how it works, mate. Then soup, it's even better. Pea soup, barley soup, cooks it in an hour. You don't have to soak peas or anything. Just throw the whole lot in. After an hour, bang, you got pea soup.
3: All right.
2: Same, hour and a quarter.
4: Good on you, mate. Because the pressure the slow cooker is about 7 hours for a lamb shank. You can do it in an hour.
3: Yeah.
4: Pressure cooker.
3: Amazing. Octopus is apparently brilliant out of a pressure cooker. Yeah.
4: Hmm.
3: Had a complaint that it was too tender, says Andy.
4: Well,
3: can octopus be too slender? Come on, Andy.
4: Yeah.
3: Wasn't that good. 4 to 9.
17: 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Almost at your destination? 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
20: Checking in on our roads once again, and it is fairly busy out there this morning. We're still getting reports of this crash in Como. Canning Highway eastbound at Kwinana Freeway. The left turning lane is blocked. Towing services on site. Traffic still on approach, so allow for extra travel time there. Mitchell Freeway southbound slow. Burns Beach Road, Whitford's after Reed Highway, Hutton Street to Scarborough Beach Road, and Kwinana Freeway northbound. Busy Thomas Road to Rowley Road, Berrigan Drive, Leach Highway to Canning Highway, and Millpoint Road. I'm Seb Clark and Perth Traffic Leader 6PR.
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4: Almost 9 o'clock. It's been a busy morning, Millsy. Lots of talk about the pressure cooker and a couple of good prizes to give away.
5: Fremantle Docker Carl Warner will join us at 7:45. Had a ball burst the last weekend, so he wants to do it at the same time, which will be good. That's tomorrow inside the Fremantle Dockers. The Point Rooftop Bar voucher went to Angela in Yanjima. Well done, Ange. Congratulations. And the Rumour File, thanks to Performance Web and Digital, PWD. $100 winner today went to Little Birdie. Here's a thought. If you think your bank details are safe, when the Prime Minister of this country can have his banking details visited by people with inside a bank and they've been stood aside, there's something wrong with the system, isn't there?
4: Were they young? How old were the people?
5: Apparently they were new graduates that have been temporarily transferred to the Commonwealth Bank and they were deployed to the big bank to consult on its technology systems. Well, they looked at the technology, they went straight to the Prime Minister and found out what his bank details were. I don't think they'll be there for very long. Banking is not your career, sir. You need to move on. Thanks, Mick. Come and play again tomorrow.
4: Morning, Milty.
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6: It's 13 degrees at 9 o'clock. Good morning, I'm Chelsea Bowden. The Albanese government admits as the fuel excise gradually tapers off, it could impact on inflation. The excise will be reduced by 16 cents on each litre of petrol and diesel until August 2nd. The heavy vehicle road user charge will also be lowered over the same period. Treasurer Jim Chalmers has told Nine News it's about helping households in the immediate term.
7: Still a bit of uncertainty out of the Middle East. Welcome developments in the last couple of weeks, but we need that ceasefire to stick because the oil price has come down a fair bit. That's a good thing, but we need that to endure.
6: The state government has announced teenagers can now access flu mist for free as an alternative to an injection to protect against the flu. It was launched this year as a nasally delivered vaccine for 2 to 11-year-olds to encourage uptake by those deterred by needles. Experts say teens are the group most likely to transfer the flu to each other, and now there's one less barrier to them getting vaccinated. A driver who crashed into a car while evading police remains on the run this morning. Police say they pursued the Holden Commodore for a short time in Cloverdale last night before calling it off for safety reasons. A few kilometres away, the Commodore then crashed into another car but didn't stop. Anyone with information should contact Crime Stoppers. Qantas customers who were denied refunds during the pandemic will soon receive notices about how they can apply for compensation. Echo Law is sending communications to travellers who received flight credits instead of refunds between 2020 and 2022. Lawyer Andrew Paul says more than 1 million people are potentially eligible for a payment.
8: If they do receive a text message or an email from Echo Law, please do take it seriously and come forward and claim their settlement entitlement.
6: Australia's peak body for doctors is raising concerns about a proposal to allow pharmacists to prescribe restricted medicines. The Pharmacy Board of Australia wants to give pharmacists the ability to hand out prescription drugs and some controlled medicines, including morphine and fentanyl, with less hours of training and clinical experience required of doctors. WA President of the AMA, Carl Hoth, says there's a good reason we traditionally separate prescribing and diagnosing.
9: To the point at which prescribing medications of this seriousness is getting into the realm of what we often reserve for specialists, and I think just further fragments care, risks missing diagnoses, creates a huge conflict of interest between the diagnoser and prescriber, and we really need to pump the brakes a bit on this one.
6: Perth property market looks to be swinging in favour of buyers instead of sellers. 3 in 10 houses sold for less than their listing price last month, according to the Real Estate Institute of WA. At the end of last year, it was only 1 in 10. In finance, all orders is up 1 point at 9,028, and the dollar's buying 68.8 US cents and 12,330 Indonesian rupiah.
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6: There's been a major upset at the World Cup, with four-time champions Germany sent packing by Paraguay. Locked out 1-1 after extra time, it came down to a sudden death penalty shootout. The Netherlands and Morocco are now getting underway in Mexico. And Dockers defender Luke Ryan has told Sports Today the selectors might come up against some resistance if they try to rest players in the run-up to finals, even though they have a two-game buffer at the top of the ladder.
10: All the boys are real keen to keep on playing. They don't really want to rest. Everyone's feeling pretty good at the moment, and I guess if the time's right, maybe to rest a few, but yeah, if everyone's feeling good, why not play?
6: That's the latest news and sport.
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12: Checking in on our roads once again. It is still fairly busy with this crash in Como. Canning Highway eastbound at Kwinana Freeway, the left turning lane fully blocked. Towing services are there with traffic still on approach, so allow for some extra travel time if you're going through at Como this morning. A breakdown in Welshpool, Leach Highway westbound entry from Orang Road, the left lane closed by the incident response team once again. Towing services are on site, so that's another one on top of one we had earlier. Still avoid the area if you can. I'm Seb Clark, I'm Perth's traffic leader, 6PR.
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0: day, partly cloudy and a possible early shower with 18 the top, then clearing up later in the week. Partly cloudy and 18 Friday, partly cloudy again and 19 for Saturday, and sunny and 21 on Sunday. Right now it's 13. More news at 10 o'clock on 6PR.
1: On Perth 6PR, this is Mornings with Chrissy Morrissey for Simon Beaumont.
2: Good morning. Big thanks to the boys for taking us through this morning. Always entertaining. Yes, I do have two pressure cookers at home, but I've lost the little bit at the top. You know the bit that goes ch-ch-ch-ch-ch at the top of my pressure cooker. I cannot find it anywhere. And it currently ripped my kitchen apart because I'd really like to make some corned beef and I can't make it without. Well, I don't think I can make it properly without my pressure cooker. But that's a discussion for another day. On the show today, we're going to talk about human composting. Yes, human composting. So we're giving you another option of what to do with your bodily remains, your earthly remains, once you pop your mortal coil. So it's currently illegal to, well, not say to indulge, but to take the path of human composting when you pass away. But should that change, we're going to have a chat with Cara Walker of the Walker Family Funerals, who is the author of a petition calling for human composting to be allowed in Australia. Did you know that the Royal Flying Doctor Service is turning 100 next year? It is, and there's a massive theatre production in the works to celebrate. And they're calling for your story. So if you've ever been on an RFDS plane, if you've ever need to call on them in your time of need, they're looking for stories which they can then put into their theatre production. So today we're going to ask you for your stories, your RFDS stories, if you've got one. We'll pass those on to the Royal Flying Doctor Service. But I'm sure there's going to be some absolute perler stories, some very much dinner party worthy stories out there that we'd like to share with the rest of our 6PR listeners. 133 882, or text us 0487 999 882. Now this is an interesting one, and Shannon, one of our producers, said to me today, do you know we've got a feral deer problem here in Western Australia? And myself and Kira looked at her, oh, feral what? She said deer. I went, oh dear. Okay. So apparently there is. We're going to drill into that because the deer population in Western Australia, the feral deer population, is growing by 35% each year. They are the source of much consternation for deep birds. So we'll find out a little bit about that, where they actually are. So over in the eastern states, obviously there's the Brumby issue. And that's a whole different level, I understand. But the deers, what do they do with them once they do eradicate them? Where do they go to? Do they actually utilize them? Do we eat them, or are they just, humanely put to death and that's it? We'll also look at rapid drink testing kits. I don't know if you've got a kid who's perhaps at uni, or if you're an age yourself where you're still going out and about and enjoying the nightclub scene, or being out in the evening and just enjoying a few drinks. There's an interesting thing that's been done by UWA. So rapid drink testing kits will soon be available at the UWA Tavern as part of an initiative driven by the Student Experience Network. So we're going to chat to them about how this will keep uni students safe. And this being Tuesday, forget the boomer and the boy, since the big fella's on holiday. Seb Clark is on his way, usual spot, but of course we rename it the Lady and the Champ on a Tuesday when I am in the seat. I'm going to have a quick chinwag with Josh Chewy from Cyclones Oz in a moment about this wild weather that's just hit us here in Perth this morning. Before we do that, though, I want to ask you this.
3: Right, let's clear this up once and for all.
4: Yes, no.
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2: So it is the final day of the financial year, and if you thought that simply meant accountants, it's too late for an accountant to panicking. The accountants today would just be having a, oh, thank goodness for that, looking at 5 o'clock this afternoon. But I know there's a lot of us still running out doing things. There'll be tradies buying tools. There'll be, you know, people suddenly looking for the receipts in the glove box, all sorts of things. But from midnight tonight, there's a whole stack of changes which are about to hit our household budgets at once. Some of them will put a little bit of money back in our pocket, but some of them are very quietly taking it out again. And I've had a look, and frankly, I think I'm going to be much worse off. And some of you will possibly be sitting in a very long queue at the service station today, staring at the Bowser, and wonder whether filling up now is your final act of genius for 25, 26, because the

0: Your excise relief will be reduced in the new financial year. That's tomorrow. So we have been saving 32 cents a litre. It's going to be just 16 cents a litre from tomorrow. And even that's just for the next month. So my yes-no question for you today, will you be topping up your fuel tank today? Will you be topping up your fuel tank today? Because I reckon that's the big question for us today. As West Australian drivers, it's the one thing that we can actually deal with. I know on the way into work this morning, I wasn't running quite as on time as I would like to have been, but I looked at the petrol stations and there was no one there. And I thought, this is when I should be filling up my tank, Christina, not this evening, because everyone will be doing that. And I'm interested to say there's different reports saying we will be paying an extra $9 to $11 a tank more for the next month. And that's, you know, what will happen with the excise. What will happen with the excise in a month's time? Will we still have some form of excise? So give us a text. Yes, no. Will you be topping up your fuel tank today? 0487 999 882. 0487 999 882. And remember, we have got a great prize for our caller of the day today. It's a $450 voucher to Code Camp. So if you've got kids or grandkids that are coming up to school holidays, this is a really good, it's fantastic. It's not just, you know, coding a computer. There's so many interesting aspects for this one. I've actually sent my kids to coding camps in the past and they've absolutely loved it. So they can do illustrating, they can do graphics, they can do your traditional things like Minecraft, robotics. It really, really is a really interesting little program for it. This is a $450 voucher thanks to the team of Code Camp. And to be winning, all you need to do is give us a call today and let us know what's on your mind. 133 882. 133 882. Yes, no's. We've got two in the yeses. Our steward has just texted in to say, Chrissy, I'm just sitting at the petrol station. Came back from holiday last night and we'll be filling up the car before the price goes up. Very, very wise. And Rick, this is funny. Dale in Yokai was just texted through to us. This is in relation to the story we're doing a little bit later on in the program, which is regarding human composting. So the third option, what to do with your body when you pop your clogs. So he said, Chrissy, a reminder, Rick from the Young Ones buried Neil in the garden. Then Rick used an all-type grown garden-type fertilizer and he grew four Neils. I'd forgotten about that. That was an absolutely classic Young Ones episode. That was something that brought a lot of joy to a lot of people. All right, we've got lots of end of financial year changes that we can talk about as well. I think before we do that, though, before we get a little bit depressed about some of the things that are coming up, let's find out about what's happening with the weather, because it's been absolutely bucketing down outside of us here at 6PR. And I've got the fabulous Josh Toohey, Cyclone Oz, wild weather extraordinaire expert, to have a chat with us about it. Hello, Josh.
1: Hello, how are you?
0: Now, I know you like to chase cyclones, but I thought there's a lot of wind and they're predicting strong winds here in Perth, Western Australia today. And I know that's your remit, your wheelhouse. What have you seen, mate? What's happening as far as this wild weather hitting Perth?
1: Yeah, I'd say it's a nice winter system that we've got coming over right now. It's really just classic winter. This just is all what winter is about. Lots of wind coming out of the southwest, particularly for our coastal suburbs, plenty of rainfall and some small hailstones expected throughout the early afternoon hours today.
0: We're expecting those hailstones anywhere that you can see, or just a generic Perth?
1: It'll be right around the southwest, so through the south coast especially. So you're talking Albany up to about Busselton. But we'll also see a couple of patchy small hail instances in the Perth metro area, particularly in the suburbs closer to the hills where the air is a bit colder.
0: All right. And when are you expecting it all to be over?
1: It will begin to clear off tonight, which is good because, frankly, I'm over all of this cold stuff. But it should be beginning to ease off after about lunchtime. And by tonight, we'll see most of the shower activity contract to the coastline. And by tomorrow morning, whilst a few showers are possible, it will be a much calmer picture across Perth and the southwest.
0: Yeah. Did you have any idea of how many mils we're expecting today?
1: Oh, on top of what's already fallen, I'd say another 5 to 10 millimetres, depending on whereabouts you are. Of course, the best falls will continue to be in the hills, but yeah, somewhere in that 5 to 10 millimetre range.
0: So not that bad, realistically.
1: No, not that bad. Standard winter is what I like to call this.
0: A standard winter, just break. We've been pretty lucky here in Perth, I think. It hasn't been that wet and wild. We've had a couple of bad days, but I hear they're saying that some of the other capital cities around Australia have been experiencing far more extreme weather.
1: very unusual weather, particularly on the eastern coast. I mean, Brisbane's had one of its wettest ends to autumn on record, or in recent years, I should say. Areas around Melbourne and towards the north of Melbourne are actually under a flood watch right now for a significant amount of rainfall this week. It's been, you know, all happening on the eastern south coast.
0: Now, I know I'm going to ask you something out of your wheelhouse, because Australia obviously is your focus for extreme weather. What do you think about the heat wave that's hitting Europe at the moment?
1: Oh, that's horrible. I'd hate to be over there right now. But yeah, pretty warm, very unusual to see it that warm at this time of the year. Just, you know, kind of a lining up of conditions that are poised to bring heat all at the worst timing possible to Europe. So, yeah.
0: Yeah, I'm wondering if any of our listeners have perhaps just come back from Europe, or they're planning to go over there for their holiday, for the school holidays, because what I've heard is some shocking stories of people having to line up for hours to get bottles of water in some of the hot spots, as they are known at the moment. Yeah.
1: They're just not used to it.
0: They are not indeed, Joshua. Thank you so much for spending time with us this morning, keeping us up to date on this wild weather that's hitting Perth.
1: Thank you so much for having me, as usual.
0: Thanks, Josh Turi from Cyclones Oz, and you can jump on and follow him online if you'd like to. Really great up-to-date coverage of the wild weather systems that are hitting anywhere in Australia. Now, I wanted to mention the five biggest changes which are going to hit us as of tomorrow morning, federal and state budget changes. The fuel price, I know, is separate, but that federal fuel excise relief is being reduced from 32 cents a litre to 16 cents a litre. So motorists could see prices jump by about 16 cents later tomorrow. So that was our yes-no question for you today. Are you topping up your fuel tank today? Are you topping up your fuel tank today? 1-3-3-8-82-048-799-882. And if you are and you're in your queue, can you let us know? Because we'd like to know what's happening out there at the fuel stations. If you're in WA, there's that $100 fuel payment. WA drivers, including learners and P-platers, can claim a one-off $100 payment through the Service WA app from tomorrow, and it doesn't have to be spent on fuel. There you go. I know a number of you have been suggesting other things you could do with it. That's up to you, but you need to access it through the Service WA app, and I reckon you should do that first thing tomorrow morning if you've got a driver's licence here in WA. That federal tax cut comes in tomorrow, so the lowest marginal tax rate will drop from 16% to 15%. That's for incomes between $18,201 and $45,000. So that's worth about $268 a year for many workers. And also wages and super, low-paid workers will get a wage boost, and employers must start paying super at the same time as regular wages. And that's designed to stop businesses obviously sitting on workers' retirement money. Interesting, though, when you look at those, the cuts, that's the small cuts that they are, that 16 to 15% for income between 18 and 45 grand. Here in WA, we've also got rises, cost rises. Power and electricity will be going up 2.75%. And our vehicle registration fees will raise 3.9%. So the relief comes in, and there's a bit of a sting in the tail. Not fantastic news. Classic July 1 budget mix. I think a bit of relief, a bit of pain. And a lot of us are asking, are we actually any better off? Coming up on the program next up, we're going to look at the world of aged care. I know that there's a number of you who are trying to find places for parents, maybe grandparents, even maybe yourself. If you're trying to find accommodation, there is a huge shortage of aged care accommodation at the moment. So we're going to discuss that, see how big it is, and see if there's anything that can actually be done or should have been done to stop us from getting into this situation.
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0: 23 minutes past 9 on 882 6PR. And Bo, if you're listening at home, you're probably not. I hope you're tucked up in bed, enjoying some peace and quiet in this wild, wet, woolly weather out there. Or maybe he's jumped on an aeroplane. Maybe he's gone to Europe. Who knows? Who knows where Bowie is at the moment, but he's definitely not here. You've got me for the next week or so while he enjoys a bit of a break. We're going to talk now about a crisis that is quietly sitting behind a lot of front doors here in WA, and it might be yours. Aged care accommodation. It's at breaking point, and for many of us, it's not just a policy debate somewhere. This is a mum or a dad in a hospital bed, maybe someone at home with dementia, a partner who is exhausted, and there is just nowhere for them to go. And there are adult children trying to hold together. We've got, you know, kids, mortgages, care arrangements, and waiting for a bed that simply may not exist. Or maybe we're having to accept a bed somewhere in a centre that's miles and miles away from home, which brings with it its own set of frustrations. Residential aged care homes are reportedly sitting at around 97 to 98% capacity at the moment, which in real life means effectively they are full. So it's estimated to need, we are here in Australia, estimated to need around another 10,000 aged care beds every year for the next 20 years. And last year, we only created 800 of them nationally, and in WA, our number actually went backwards. So the sector's saying here in WA we need 2,800 beds by 2030. That's only 4 years away, and an aged care home can take 4 to 5 years to plan and build. So I don't see that we're actually going to reach that target. You can obviously see the problem. We have an ageing population. You may be someone that's in that situation at the moment. So, you know, I'd love to hear your feedback. The first wave of baby boomers, as we know, is turning 80 this year. People are living longer, often with more complex care needs, dementia, 24-hour nursing, all sorts of things. It's not simple care. So the question is, who's going to build the beds? Who's going to staff them? What happens to families while we wait? We want to hear from you this morning. Have you tried to find aged care accommodation for a parent, a partner or a loved one? Was there a bed available? Did you feel supported? Or did you feel completely lost in the system? Give us a call this morning, 133 882, or text us 0487 999 882. Joining us now is aged care expert and CEO of Pearl Home Care, Penny Farding. Penny, good morning.
8: Oh, hello, Chrissy. How are you?
0: Not bad. Now, when aged care homes are sitting at 97 to 98% capacity, what does that actually mean for a family who's trying to find a room today?
8: Look, I say to people that you should always try and plan as soon as possible because it gives you a range of more, greater choices. If you need a bed today, you're just not going to get it. You might get it in a place that is available, but it probably is not going to be a good match for you, and you probably need to spend a lot of time either in hospital where no one wants to be or having someone in your family being your carer. And I certainly know from my experience that I want to be a daughter to my dad. I don't want to be engaging in his personal care. So much as I love him and we're very close, that's my preference is and his too, that we continue to be father and daughter, not carer and daughter. But I know lots of people, that's their situation because of their bed capacity issues.
0: Yeah, yeah. Well, I've mentioned that Australia needs 10,000 extra aged care beds every year, but last year only 800 of them were created nationally, and here in WA we went backwards. How do you think we got into this position?
8: Well, I think there are a couple of issues there. The first is that we've always had a reliance on residential aged care when home care is increasing an option for older Australians, particularly baby boomers who are very independent, have high expectations and really want to stay, as they should, being, I guess, the master of their own destiny and remaining in their own home. So certainly bed growth has slowed. Also, I think that we know in Perth that property is just so expensive. If you're trying to build your own home or renovate your home, people will know how expensive it is to build. So for those residential aged care providers who want to build or renovate new beds, they're impacted by the same situation that we are here if we're trying to build our own home, but also government has slowed in funding both beds, which is a real shame.
0: Do you think, here's a question out of left field for you, that it should be like the government planning schools in areas? They should also be planning for aged care facilities in areas?
8: They absolutely should be, and particularly as we see that people transition in their life from work to retirement and then they might be careful in their home for a period of time. So they don't then want to leave their community, their family and their friends and go to a residential aged care facility that's outside of their community. And given that we know that the population is ageing so much, there absolutely must be some planning around home care and aged care beds in people's communities so they don't have to move outside of those networks that we know help them live a better life.
0: Yeah, I wonder what our listeners think, if they'd rather see more money spent building beds or helping people to stay at home later. Join in on the conversation team, 1-888-0487-999-882. I'm interested if your family's ever had to accept a bed that was too far away or too expensive or simply not right because you had no other choice, or if you've got perhaps an ageing parent at home right now because there's nowhere else for them to go. Do you hear that quite often?
8: Oh, absolutely, all the time. And that's why I always say to people, you should try, if I know sometimes it's hard, particularly for children who are of my age, who we're supporting our parents. You want them to remain independent and have as many choices as possible. But the best way to achieve that is having conversations earlier about what care they might need and start putting some of those in place before you hit a crisis, because then you've got greater time, which means you've got greater options to put in place some of those arrangements. But I know sometimes it's an emergency and you have to put them in place after a hospital visit. And so I think talking with the hospital discharge planner and your GP is really important about making sure that you have the best opportunity for all of those people to advocate to my aged care about your package level or your bed level and then accessing that service.
0: Yeah, I mean, we had a situation with a family member last year who went into hospital in her 80s and ended up remaining in that hospital for, I think it would have been close to 2 months, waiting for a bed to become available.
8: I think that's a story that people experience frequently and quite shocking for family and also not good for your family member who's in hospital, because we know that once people have passed their acute phase and they don't need the hospital anymore, they really just sort of languish there. So I do think that in that situation, speaking to my aged care and getting assessment and then linking up with a home care provider is always a good option, because you can start the transition to home while you're waiting for that residential aged care bed. Also, the WA government does fund a range of transition programs, which are quite unique. Other jurisdictions don't do that, but they do support you to leave hospital and go into a respite bed. But I think part of that is if your family and you need to really be strong advocates about getting you out of that hospital, so that if something is available, people know that you're ready to go and that you will go. So not wanting to be rude about it, but it means that you're easier to place if you've had those discussions. Yeah. And so if a bed opens up, they might often think, oh, I know about that person. I will be quick and easy. Let's move them.
0: Build the relationships. Penny, thanks for your time and your expertise this morning. We appreciate it.
8: Not a problem. Thanks so much. Bye now.
0: Penny Fielding, aged care expert and CEO of Pearl Home Care. And as we've heard, aged care is reaching near 100% capacity. Is it affecting you? I'd love to hear your stories. 133-882. Give us a text, 0487-999-882. We're going to go to a break. Before I do, just a reminder of the yes-no question for today. Will you be topping up your fuel tank today? Fuel excise relief equals being reduced by half, which means the excise is now back up to 16 cents a litre. The yeses at the moment are 13. The noes are 4. We'll take a break. Back in a moment with your call.
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9: Still reported this crash in Oakford. Thomas Road westbound at Anchortel Road. Police and towing services are on site there. Traffic reduced to a single lane by the incident response team, so drive with caution there. The Mitchell Freeway southbound still slow. Hepburn after Erindale Road. Kwinana Freeway northbound under speed. Anchortel Road to Rowley Road, Leach Highway to Mill Point Road as well. No major issues on the Graham Farmer. I'm Seb Clark, I'm Perth's traffic leader, 6PR.
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0: All right, 23 minutes to 10 on 882-6PR. Chrissy Morrissey with you in the chair today for the lovely Simon Beaumont, who's enjoying a well-earned rest. We've been talking about a shortage of positions in aged care accommodation. It's looking very dire out there, and I've asked you the question, have you been in this situation? Are you currently caring for a loved one at home and looking for a position for them in aged care and just can't find it? Or have you had to accept something miles and miles and miles away from your home? Or is your loved one stuck in a hospital awaiting a bed? Nicole from Wangara has picked up the phone, dialed 133-882. She works in home care and she's joined us about this conversation. Hi, Nicole.
20: Oh, hi, Chrissy. How are you?
0: Not bad. Thanks for joining in. What have you got to add?
20: Well, look, I've got a home care business based here in Perth and also in Geraldton, and I can give you some really good examples of some problems that we're facing at the moment, and it's never, ever been as bad as what's happening out there now. First up, there is no respite beds. Not only, you might get a few in Perth if you know somebody, but certainly in Geraldton, there is no respite spots available at all. So, and there's no nursing home beds. So there's nothing, everybody's full. So there's three nursing homes in Geraldton and there is nowhere to go. So what we're seeing in the home care space is that we're looking after people for much longer and for people that have got much higher needs that would never be at home in previous years, but that we've got no option but to care for them at home.
0: And are you worried about these people?
20: Oh, completely. I've got well over 100 in both places, and the problem that I've got is it's falling back onto us that we're looking after people with limited hours that we can. So under the new support at home, which was brought in at the end of last year, everybody's prices rise so high that really the amount of hours that you can now keep someone at home on a level 8 support at home is somewhere around 14 hours if you're lucky. So 14 hours across a 7-day, where two of those days are a public private, you know, higher fees for a Saturday and a Sunday. There's not enough hours in a day or in a week that can look after someone who has dementia or falls or needs personal care every day. Plus also add the new cost of where people have to co-pay to actually have services in the home. So the most frightening thing is that clients are now being told by GPs, by family members, that if things get too hard and you can't care for them at home, drop them at emergency.
0: You are kidding me.
20: It's absolutely well known that that is now the strategy for when you are at home and you're trying to deal with someone with dementia all day, all night. They're up in the middle of the night. They're walking around. The carers are often the wife who are too embarrassed to ask for help or can't get any more help or actually are in the system to be reassessed, of which the wait time could be 3 to 6 months. And then let's bring in the algorithm, which everybody's talking about, is that you cannot often get a higher package than what you're on. And in fact, you're actually being scared to go and ask to be reassessed because you may be reassessed using the computer algorithm lower than what you were initially.
0: So, Nicole.
20: It's real. It's terrible.
0: This, I didn't realise the depth of the situation. So you're saying GPs are telling families to drop their loved one at the ED department?
20: Absolutely.
0: God, that's left me speechless, and that it takes a lot to leave me speechless. That's really
20: correct.
0: Indicative.
20: And what ends up happening is that your children, my children, everybody's children, who then have to go to emergency for tonsillitis or need to see someone, the place is backed up with people who are waiting on care, who are waiting on placement. The GPs are full, and this is through no fault of any families or anyone with loved ones who are trying to do it at home. There is literally no space. And let's talk about Geraldton, where unfortunately Geraldton clients have to now seek out regional hospitals for respite. That people are now from Geraldton going to regional places for respite in small towns that have hospital beds of 8 and 10, and people have to go there because they can't get a break because nowhere is looking after them. So unless they build some nursing homes really quickly or some respite spaces, the next 6 months we are going to be in a whole world of trouble.
0: Nicole, thank you for your insights. Really, really appreciate your time on the phone and taking the effort to ring us and share that information with everyone.
20: You're welcome.
0: I wish we could change that for you. That would just be absolutely heartbreaking, frustrating, and I don't know if I'd be angry or frustrated if I was Nicole. She obviously has a ridiculously good heart. Is this your situation? Is there anyone else out there that's experienced what Nicole's talking about? Have you been told by your GP to drop a loved one at the accident and emergency department if you just can't care for them anymore? 133-882. And isn't that flow on effect interesting? 133-882-0487-999-882. One of our callers, Mark, has texted in to say, why don't they build smaller aged care places on school grounds? Each suburb has them. So many social benefits. Very much agree with you there, Mark. That would make a lot of sense. And I'm just thinking about Geraldton, because we talked about Geraldton yesterday as a place where people are heading, a 69% increase in the people moving to Geraldton. That was one of our big stories yesterday. And they've got five schools there, five primary schools. So how come they've only got three aged care homes? A rather long one here. This one comes, the aged care process for our family has finally had a successful outcome, but it's come at a significant emotional and financial cost, Chrissy. Our loved one spent 6 weeks in hospital waiting for a place in a nursing home. To secure a room, we had to sell her family home of 57 years to fund the $750,000 accommodation bond. While the bond remains unpaid, we are paying a daily accommodation fee of $263. What's that? $1,500 a week. Once the bond is paid, that will reduce to $163 per day. Even that is astronomical. The amount of paperwork involved has been overwhelming, and we have spent countless hours on the phone with Centrelink trying to navigate the aged care system. It's been exhausting for our family at an already difficult time. Thank you so much for sharing that. And Bernie has just texted through saying, Chrissy, we thought robo debt was bad. This is horrific. I agree. And another texter, there is zero respite for aged care, only respite for NDIS patients, nothing for aged care. It really is confronting, isn't it? It's a really big conversation. If you want to join us, 133-882, text us 0487-999-882. Now, sometimes I have to admit timing is everything. I haven't stuck these two stories back to back, but it's just worked out this way today. So let's look at this holistically, as all of us at every stage of our life. Some of us may meet our maker a bit quicker than what we expected. We're going to talk about a subject in a few seconds that might just make you stop mid-sip of your coffee. So I'm just giving you a little bit of a warning on that.
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0: 12 minutes to 10 on 882 6PR. Great to have your company on the program. I'm just going to change gear for a little moment. We're going to talk about something that is called, now wait for it, hold your breath, human composting. Human composting. Yes, you heard that correctly. It is also known as natural organic reduction or terramation, and it is being pushed as a new option for us when we pop off this earth. Not burial, not cremation, but returning our body to the soil used to nourish trees, gardens, natural landscapes. And for some of us, that's going to sound beautiful, a final act of giving back to the earth. But for others, it will be an instant no, absolutely not. And that's why we want to talk about it this morning. There's a petition to the WA Parliament, which is calling for human composting to be recognised and regulated here, alongside burial, cremation and natural burial. So there are three options at the moment, excuse me. So what do you think? Would you consider it for yourself? Would you support it if it was a loved one's final wish? What would you do with said compost at the end of the process? Because there is a process. We're going to find out about it in a moment. Or does the whole idea make you feel deeply uncomfortable? Joining us now is Cara Walker from Walker Family Funerals, who is behind the push to have human composting recognised here in WA. Cara, good morning to you.
6: Good morning. Thank you for having me on the show to talk about this.
0: That's right. Let's start with a question. Everyone is probably asking it right now, what exactly is human composting and what happens to our bodies?
6: Sure. So human body composting is a controlled, dignified process where the body is taken to a warehouse and it is laid to rest in a single vessel with straw, alfalfa and sawdust. And over the process of 7 weeks, the human body turns into a square cubic metre of beautiful, rich soil. So it is a natural process where we support the bacteria that's in our bodies already to bloom and to do its thing to break down. So it's basically like burial, but it's above ground and it's a rapid process where that bacteria is supported to do its job.
0: The name human composting sounds a bit confronting. Do you think maybe the language is part of the battle here?
6: I think because at the core of what we're doing, that's the process. And I believe that's why the other terms have been created, such as natural organic reduction and terramation. But, you know, and when you say human body composting, some people have a visual of, you know, a pile of bodies in the back of a farm somewhere, which just is not the case. It is, there has to be deep respect for the human body. And the first state to bring this in America it was Washington State, and it was done with a clinical trial where people donated their bodies to the soil science. And now it is something which has been sought after all across America. There are 15 states approved of it, but people can repatriate their body to the states that are and are choosing this process, because it's the one process where your body becomes nutrient soil to give back to the earth and become part of the ecosystem again, which I believe is inherently what we all would like to be.
0: So what happens to that compost that comes out of this tube that you're talking about that our body would go into?
6: Yeah, so it's up to the state. So say in Washington State, you can either pick it up and use the soil. You have to sign a contract to say that it won't be used on land that's used for human growing food, or you can donate it to revegetated forest land. Some people are choosing to just take a token amount to put in their memorial garden and then donate the rest, and some people are choosing other options.
0: I'm sure there's people asking, why can't you use it places where you're growing food?
6: Absolutely. I think it's a, the thought of that, it disturbs people, but there's no problem. If you think of people using, all kinds of compost, it's just, part of the rules. I said, you can have the soil back, but please don't grow food from it.
0: Is it costly?
6: No, it's not. It's actually about the same price as cremation. And given that, the funeral fees are so expensive these days, it's actually a lot more cost effective for people who are wanting to, go back to the earth. The cost of funerals is astronomical, especially if you are doing a burial. So this process, which is supported, is a way for you to sort of, become earth again and not have to pay over $10,000 for that process. So, yeah.
0: Is it something you would consider, Cara?
6: Absolutely. I'm hoping to bring it in. So I'm very passionate about sustainability and death care. So I spent last February in America traveling the different facilities and learning about their processes over there and talking with different expertise, including a team that came over from Germany, which it's also approved in. And I just find it the most wholesome way for us to really go back to earth. To me, that's so important. I don't want to go into a cremation where they're, it's up to 1,000 degrees, and what's left after that temperature, the ashes, doesn't have any nutrient value in it. It's very alkaline, it's very salty. So if you put that onto a tree as a symbolic return to nature, you're quite likely damaging the environment by doing that. I want my soil nutrients to really become a tree and to become the landscape again.
0: So very quickly, if you were going to set up a place that would do this here in Western Australia, where would it be?
6: Well, that's going to be up to the government. At the moment, one step at a time. I would just like to see legislation change so that it can be done. At the moment, all processes for death care are done through the government, whether that's cremation or burial. So once the law has been changed that they're allowing this other form of disposition, it's going to be up to them whether that's going to be privatised or also run by the government. But, we're not at that point yet. But it would be in a warehouse. It would be monitored. The places that I visited in America, the families can go and be there. They can go and sit with that vessel during that process, that 5 to 7 week process. And they talked about how healing it was, because the rooms are beautiful. It smells like sawdust. It smells like the forest. And as they set it up really beautifully. So you can sit with your loved one, and at the end, you've got that soul to take home. It's quite a gentle, beautiful process.
0: Well, Cara, I'm going to guarantee it's possibly something none of us have thought about listening to today, to the program today, but thank you for bringing it up, because I think it's really, really interesting. And we will watch and listen and wait to see what the result is. Thank you.
6: Wonderful. Thank you so much. See you then.
0: Cara Walker from Walker Family Funerals. Yeah, I think that's really interesting. It's already legal or approved in a growing number of US states, as she said, in Germany. It's been trialled, and in Australia here, the idea is still emerging. I'm interested to hear your thoughts. I mean, we spend so much time, don't we, talking about how we want to live lightly on the planet. This morning's question, I suppose, is we're asking whether that should extend to what happens after we die, treading lightly on the planet as well.
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1: All right, Simon is not relaxing on his holiday because he just called in to say he heard from a paramedic recently that some families are calling ambulances to get respite care because they are non-urgent. And then these ambulances end up rammed up at our hospitals, which is another issue. We're going to talk about that more after the news at 10 o'clock. A reminder about our yes-no question. Will you be topping up your fuel tank today? The fuel excise is back up to 16 cents a litre tomorrow, down from 32. The yeses are 13. The noes are 7. And coming up after the news at 10, we'll talk about non-needle flu vax. It's been expanded to include teens. Elise Gately from our newsroom has just been to a presser. We'll get you some more details on that. Rhys Pianta, Advocacy Director, Invasive Species Council, will be talking about the feral deer problem. There's so many things you didn't know are happening out there in the world. Today you're going to learn about feral deer problem here in Western Australia. And we'll also check in at UWA because they are rolling out rapid drink testing kits at their tavern. That is an interesting one, to stop drink spiking. It's news time now, 10 o'clock. 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
0: People you know, news you can trust, opinions that matter on 6PR. 6PR. News.
2: It's 14 degrees at 10 o'clock. Good morning, I'm Chelsea Bowden. WA teenagers can now access flu mist for free, with the state government expanding eligibility for the needle-free vaccine. The nasal spray has been taken up by the majority of the state's families who have chosen to vaccinate their children against the flu this year. Pediatric infectious diseases expert Christopher Blythe says it should improve the vaccination rates of high schoolers, who are the group most likely to spread influenza.
3: There are a number of teenagers out there who are unwilling to have a needle-based vaccine. So I think this is a real opportunity for a small group of teenagers, but also a great opportunity just to remind teenagers that an influenza vaccine, whether that be intranasal or intramuscular, is an effective way to protect them and protect their families.
2: An 18-year-old woman has been critically injured in a head-on crash in Perth South. Around 9:15 last night, a Ford Falcon and a Hyundai Tuscan collided on Ranford Road in Harrisdale. The 18-year-old woman, who was a passenger in the Ford, was rushed to hospital with critical injuries, while the driver, an 18-year-old man, suffered minor injuries. The occupants of the other vehicle were not injured. Major crash officers are investigating. The Greens are pushing for businesses to pay superannuation to teenagers that work less than 30 hours a week. Many major employers already pay super to under 18s, but the vast majority of minors are missing out. The federal government is considering their proposal and is consulting with unions and young people. The opposition's Leon Rebello says the coalition is yet to reach a position.
4: As is always the case with the Labor Party and the Greens, I need to look at it in more detail because the devil is always in the detail. And what I'd say is that always very reluctant to take advice from the Greens.
2: The number of Perth houses selling for less than their listing price has increased, according to new research. The Real Estate Institute of WA has found 30% of houses sold in June have been bought at a discounted price. That's compared to just 10% sold below asking price at the end of last year. Rewa says more supply in the housing market has given buyers more choice. Amazon is being taken to court over allegations it used unfair contractual terms to get its annual subscribers to pay extra costs. The consumer watchdog claims consumers who paid $79 for a yearly Prime subscription were forced to pay an extra $3 a month to maintain ad-free streaming. And drivers are being encouraged to fill up their tanks today before the fuel excise relief is slashed from 32 cents per litre to 16 as of tomorrow. In finance, the All Ords is up 8 points at 9,034, and the dollar's buying 68.7 US cents and 12,290 Indonesian rupiah.
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2: At Wimbledon, Maya Joint is preparing for a round one clash with 23-time Grand Slam winner Serena Williams tonight. She's one of nine Aussies starting their campaigns on day two, including Alex de Minaur. At the World Cup, four-time champions Germany have been sent packing by Paraguay in a sudden death penalty shootout. The Netherlands and Morocco are currently nil all at half time. And West Coast defender Brandon Starcevic says they're ready to put Saturday's big loss to Carlton behind them. He's told Sports Today they're determined to do better in front of Eagles fans against Adelaide on Friday night.
5: Yeah, 6-day turnaround, get back into it, and obviously they're coming off a showdown loss, so we should be a red hot contest from the get-go.
2: That's the latest news and sport.
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0: Traffic. 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Head to Shanks Mini Golf at Outer Bounds. 14 holes, two challenge levels, one winner. Outer Bounds, Baker Road, Northlake.
7: Good news is crash finally cleared from Oakford. Thomas Road westbound at Anchortel Road. No traffic delays there now. Mitchell Freeway southbound still slow. Hepburn Ave to Erindale Road. Quinana Freeway northbound. Busy Thomas Road to Royley Road. Leach Highway to Manning Road. No delays in the Graham Farmer Freeway. The tunnel still moving well in both directions. Tonkin Highway still busy southbound at Dunreath Drive and northbound at Howe Road. I'm Seb Clark and Perth Traffic Leader, 6PR.
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2: Wet and stormy today. There's a chance of a thunderstorm this morning and in the early afternoon, with the rain set to ease later in the day. It's getting to a top of 17 degrees. More showers tomorrow and a top of 19. Thursday, partly cloudy and a possible early shower, 18 the top. Then clearing up later in the week, partly cloudy and 18 for Friday, partly cloudy again and 19.

0: emergency flights in the sky. You know, the call out, the rescue, the birth, the accident, the moment that help came from the sky. We want to hear those stories, Jane. There's a special reason for that. So give us a yell, 133-882, or text us 0487-999-882. Before we get to that, though, Elise has joined us from the 6PR newsroom, and she's just been to a press relief regarding the flu vaccine for teenagers. Tell us more, Elise.
1: Yeah, Chrissy. So as we heard in the news with Chelsea Bowden just earlier, the state government is expanding its no-cost, needle-free flu mist vaccination eligibility. So teenagers 12 to 17 can now access the vaccine via a nasal spray. It was launched this year just for 2 to 11-year-olds. It's not available for babies or the chronically ill and immunocompromised people because it's a weakened live virus. Okay. So it's based on your body reacting to it and then building its own immunities. And what I also found interesting was adults can't get it because we've already been through so many different strains of the flu. Our bodies are more likely to attack this virus that comes into our nose straight away rather than learning for it. I think that's the very simple way of putting it. Epidemiologists out there, sorry, but
0: feel free to ring us 133-882 and educate us. Yes.
1: But teenagers, I think they're when it was announced earlier this year, it was to help children who are scared of needles be able to access the vaccine, and they've had enough supply now to expand that to teenagers as well. So the government is hoping that this will help them increase their uptake of the vaccine. They're the group that are most likely to spread the flu because of their developing immune systems, their close contact in classrooms, their general hygiene habits of teenagers. And
0: what are they? Do they have hygiene habits?
1: I won't gender typecast. Yeah. Then they bring it home to their families and siblings and maybe grandparents and things like that. So, they're hoping that some of them are scared of needles and that it will help them uptake that.
0: That's an interesting, concept. If it increases the number of people who've got better protection, then that's a good thing. As far as needles and vaccinations go in our house with my mob, I actually had the kids say, oh, I don't want a needle. And one of the kids went boom and pinched him on the arm really, really hard, then pinched the next one. They're both looking at me going, oh, that's like abuse, mum. And I said, they go, what did you do that for? That hurt. I said, does it hurt now? They went, no. I said, it's kind of exactly what the needle is, guys. It goes bang in and then out. It's you catastrophizing it before the needle gets into your arm. So you've spent, X amount of time going, oh, this is going to be awful. And in reality, it's just a bing, bing, straight in and out.
1: A bit of exposure therapy, I think, is what you're describing there, Chrissy. But they're still learning. They're still young and maybe not that logical. So hopefully, a bit of exposure will get them there. I'm personally fine with needles, but I hate blood tests. And I know it's not logical. I know I'm going to be fine, but I get a lot of anxiety.
0: It's fair. I taught my kids to be more curious about it. So, and it really freaked one doctor out, for want of a better description. They put the needle into his arm for the blood test, and he's going, oh, wow, that's really interesting. And then doctor's going, why is this kid? Because it was more the process. So I'd explain the process and what would happen and where would it go to and what would be the next. And it had taken the fear of pain. I didn't even mention pain. I said, yeah, it's going to have a mark, just did that in their arm. But imagine all these things that it's going to do. And so they were more interested in the process.
1: Yeah, that's really interesting. Well, hopefully, this nasal spray being available for teens gets them interested in getting the vaccine and the fact that they can stop the spread of that. Just some stats on the uptake.
0: Love a stat. Tell me.
1: So at the moment, while only about 20% of children in WA have been vaccinated against the flu, 3/4 of them got vaccinated via the flu mist. So it's been a really big change up in how people have been
0: getting protected.
1: So while only 20% of children in WA have been vaccinated, 3/4 of them, so most of them, got it via the nasal spray, not the traditional needle.
0: Oh, okay. That's interesting. So they're more likely to have it if they can have it that way.
1: It seems so. And we've got a goal of vaccinating 40% of the West Australian population. We're at about 26% now. So maybe, we'll have to see if this does translate into a higher uptake.
0: We will indeed. Elise Gatley, and we thank you for your insights from the 6PR newsroom. Thank you so much.
1: Thanks, Chrissy.
0: Elise Gatley, 6PR reporter. Non-needle flu vax, as you've just heard, has been expanded to include teens. And Elise is just back from the press out there.

0: All right. We asked you earlier on today for our yes, no question. Will you be topping up your fuel tank today? Because the fuel excise is changing. It's going to 16 cents a litre tomorrow, down from 32 cents a litre saving that we were making. In fact, today, right now, if you fill up your car today, it's pretty much similar cost as what it was before this debacle in Iran and the closure of the strait. So tomorrow it won't be. Tomorrow it'll be an extra 16 cents a litre. So we asked you the question, will you be topping up your fuel tank today? The yeses have it, 26. The noes are 10. However, I must say that some of you who have said no have also cheekily said we already did it yesterday. We're ahead of the curve. We weren't going to wait in the queue today. So that may be colouring some of your responses. Give us a yell though. 0487 999 882. Get on board with our yes no question today. Coming up, we're going to talk about an invasive species which is causing a few issues down south, an issue that's growing at 35% annually. What is it? It's got four legs, moves. Some people in European countries eat them. We're talking about deer. Apparently we've got a lot of deer on the run here in Western Australia, an invasive species which is causing a few issues. We'll talk about that probably at about 20 past 10 maybe, all things being equal. But right now what I want to talk to you about is the RFDS. And I want to ask you for your stories about any experience that you've had with the RFDS, one of Australia's most loved and trusted institutions. It's been around for almost 100 years. In fact, next year will be their 100th birthday, and they've certainly been the lifeline for people living and working across remote Australia. It's that plane in the sky when the nearest hospital is hundreds of kilometres away. Began back in 1927 as a very bold idea, use aircraft and radio to bring medical care to people who simply could not reach it any other way. In fact, I've been in Port Hedland to the little house where the RFDS pilots used to live. Some fascinating stories in Port Hedland around the RFDS. In fact, you know that the local barber used to be the fellow that would do the stitching, etc., of people in country towns. Absolutely. Yeah, true. True story. Fascinating. You may have another take on it. You may have more details for me. So as the RFDS approaches its century, there is a call out for real stories from Australians like you whose lives have been touched by the flying doctors. And they're going to use those stories to shape a theatre production that's being planned for the stage next year. So this morning I'm going to ask you, have you been helped by the RFDS? Has it helped you, your family? Maybe you're living out in a station, listening to us on the app, your town, your work site, or someone that you love. Was there a moment when you were sitting there in the middle of nowhere, saw the plane and thought, thank goodness, help is here? We want to hear those stories from you this morning. 133 882, or text us 0487 999 882. Lisa has just joined us via the text line and said, morning Chrissy and team. My daughter, after doing 4 weeks of prac at Narrogin Hospital, she chose to do 2 weeks prac with the RFDS in Kalgoorlie, and she loved it. Learned a lot and got to know the basics as well. Well done. That is gorgeous. I love that story. Give us yours. 133 882 or 0487 999 882. Now, as far as the yes no question goes, will you be topping up your fuel tank today? You're more than welcome to jump on the blower, as Jaden from Joondalup has on 133 882. Hello, Jaden. What's your take on our yes no question today?
1: And petrol. Yep, definitely. Yep, definitely will be filling up. Just went past Burke on Beaufort Street, $1.354.
0: Where's this one?
1: Burke service station on Beaufort Street. I just went and visited a customer.
0: Yeah,
1: unbelievable.
0: $1.35. Do they have a line already out the front, Jaden?
1: Chrissy, there was about 5 or 6 people already in the line. If you're going to get to a station, I would suggest get there before this afternoon. Definitely fill up today.
0: So as I leave here today, I should just hang up my microphone and I should drive directly to a petrol station.
1: Exactly. Hey, Chrissy, one more thing.
0: Yes.
1: With the pressure cooker, we always make a nice chicken curry or, chicken noodle soup. Put a whole chook in there. It's absolutely magic.
0: How long does that take you in the pressure cooker?
1: I would say maybe 35 to 40 minutes, I reckon.
0: That's not bad, is it? 35 to 40. See, I used to use mine to try and cook things more quickly, but you can do a bit of slow cooking in them as well if you want. I love that sound. You know that noise that they make, Jaden? That like a train.
1: Yes, yes, yes. So. And then you can, my son freaks out, but I'm like, mate, don't worry about it. It's good fun.
0: Someone in my childhood must have said to me, you know, be concerned because that thing could blow and it could take out the range hood and everything. And that always just stuck in the back of my mind, which is what I was just talking with, you know, Elise about. Tell people positive stuff, not negative stuff. So tell people that the needles are going to deliver stuff into them, which is going to help them or take blood out, which will help to transform their lives, as opposed to, and don't let your children listen if they're listening at the moment, team, just cover their ears for a moment. It won't hurt for long. Don't tell your child it won't hurt for long. It's not, because it doesn't hurt. It doesn't help. Originally, you know, they immediately hear the word hurt. It's going to hurt. And the for long just sort of goes into the ether. Jaden, thanks for your tip there. So that is on the corner of Burke Petrol Station.
1: Yes, on Beaufort Street.
0: Beaufort Street. Thanks, mate. Good on you. Love it. Thanks for being our eyes and ears out in the street. 133-882. Or you can text us 0487-999-882.
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1: All right, we've asked you the question in celebrating 100 years of RFDS. If you have any great stories of being involved with the RFDS, I mean, it's never great to have to call the RFDS, but did you have a story that you'd like to share with us? Annette has dialed 133882 and she has one she'd like to share. Hello, Annette.
2: Good morning, Chrissy. How are you going?
1: Not bad. Set the scene for us. Where were you when you had to call the RFDS and what was happening?
2: Well, I was in Exmouth. We used to live in Exmouth and I was pregnant and I had a bleed, which meant I had placenta previa. Anyway, the RFDS came and they flew me to Carnarvon overnight. So I had to stop over in Carnarvon just in case. And then the next day they took me down to Perth and I was flown and I was delivered into King Edward Hospital, where I needed to wait for 6 weeks before I had my beautiful little girl who is now 39 years old. So I am very grateful because they saved my girl's life and mine.
1: So did you just put a call in the middle of the night, Annette? I missed the start of it.
2: No, I had a bleed and I rang the doctor at the Exmouth Hospital and I was to go straight in and then I was flown straight out.
1: Wow. And why did they stop in Carnarvon overnight? Was that a precaution for you for travelling?
2: I guess so, yes. I would think so because I think when you have a bleed with when you're pregnant, you could lose your child. So I was dropped off to the hospital in Carnarvon on the way.
1: Oh, so you didn't overnight like ambulance ramping?
2: Oh, yes,
1: it wasn't aeroplane ramping on the runway.
2: No, I overnighted in Carnarvon and then they picked me up the next day and they flew me down to Jandakot and from there I was transported to King Edward Hospital. So, yeah, it was an experience and one I'm very grateful for.
1: And are you involved with any of the fundraising or anything else like that with the RFDS now, Annette, following your experience?
2: No, I do donate. We do donate and we went and had a look at the RFDS in Adelaide, which was really enlightening. So that was a nice experience to go and see where it all happens. So it's lovely.
1: Okay, well, thank you for sharing that. Appreciate it. And I'm glad that it worked out well and you've got a 39-year-old bundle of joy now.
2: Yes, and she's just had her bundle of joy, so it's just beautiful.
1: Hopefully in less dramatic circumstances. Thanks, Annette. You're listening to 882 6PR. Chrissy Morrissey with you in the chair. We're asking for your stories. If you've ever had to touch base with the Royal Flying Doctor Service, they're celebrating 100 years next year. And there's a theatre production which is currently sort of undergoing the planning stage, I suppose, and they're looking for stories from us that might be included in the theatre production. So give us a yell, 133882, or text us 0487 999 882. Belinda from, I just called to say, Burke's on Beaufort Street that Jaden was just calling us about is absolute chaos with everyone filling up. Thanks for your heads up there, Belinda. Now, I want to talk about something which is unexpected this morning, almost as unexpected as human composting. It's feral deer in Western Australia. Don't try and tell us that we don't try and sort of broaden your knowledge here on 882 6PR. Feral deer in Western Australia. And we do have a problem, and apparently it's a growing problem. So we're used to talking, obviously, about feral cats, foxes, pigs, rabbit, but not deer. And they look, I thought, well, deer look quite beautiful. They look quite harmless. What danger can Bambi pose to the environment? But apparently, when they get into the wrong landscape, they can become a serious pest. DPIRD is running an aerial control program, which of course raises its own questions. Is it necessary? Is it humane? Is it enough? And why are we only just hearing about it now? So I would like to hear from you. If you've ever seen deer in the wild, in WA, just doing their own Bambi-type stuff? Are they on your farm, your property, your roads, your local bushland? Do you see them as a pest, or do you think that they should be left alone? 133 882 0487 999 882. And while you're about to jump in and share us your stories, we're joined by Rhys Pianta, who is the Advocacy Director with the Invasive Species Council, to find out how big this problem really is. Hello, Rhys.
3: Hello.
1: How big is WA's feral deer problem, really?
3: Well, the good news is that it isn't as large as other states' problems. there's probably a few thousand deer in the landscape in WA, and that contrasts to places like Victoria where there could be up to a million. So now is the time to do something about it while the problem is still small and it's relatively cost effective to deal with.
1: A million feral deer. Where have the deer come from? Where did people release them?
3: Yeah, so in some places like Victoria, they were brought over originally for hunting purposes, for recreational hunting. But some of the deer populations around Australia, including the one in Western Australia, actually came from deer farms that shut down in the 90s when they became unviable and people released them into the environment. And now they're trashing and trampling and destroying, and a problem for farmers, problem for road users. But ultimately, large hard-hoofed animals don't belong in the Australian environment. They're causing a lot of damage.
1: I'd never even thought. So the guys just closed up their farms and just let be free.
3: Yeah, well, you know, it became unviable and rehoming became difficult, and there was obviously a level of attachment there. You know, one deer is it can be quite a beautiful animal to some people, but when you have a dozen in an environment, these are large, skittish animals. They become a problem for road users, for farmers, and they trash, trample, and destroy our native environment, displacing native species and destroying vegetation.
1: Wow. So I do know that DPIRD is running an aerial control program, and that's, in fact, how we found out about this morning. We're looking through some of the stuff from DPIRD. What does that actually involve, and why is aerial control used instead of just recreational hunting?
3: So across a very large landscape, the aerial control enables the professional shooter's elevation to be able to find and target the deer. They can also cover the ground more quickly that they're trying to deal with and rapidly remove the large numbers in a small space of time. And they also use thermal imaging technology. So that way they can identify the deer in the dense forest landscapes and then make sure that they are humanely euthanized so that there's no unnecessary suffering. So it is the most efficient, effective and humane way to deal with deer populations in a landscape, particularly where they're sort of, concentrated in an area but can often be quite hard to find and get to.
1: Absolutely. I just can't believe that there's that many and it's that big a problem. How much does the program actually cost to run, do you think?
3: Well, we don't have figures on that at the moment, but we know that for some other jurisdictions, you know, they're spending millions of dollars per year just managing the problem. There's, for example, Gold Coast City Council, they've just announced a program for millions of dollars for their own local government area in Queensland. That's a situation I think DPIRD's trying to avoid in Western Australia, and an investment now to remove a few thousand deer can save the state hundreds of millions of dollars down the track.
1: Definitely. They're not going to come across the Nullarbor to us, are they? We've got that great big divide there. I don't think any deer worth it.
3: 100%. So we can deal with the problem and it won't be the scale of pigs or cats. You know, deal with it while we can.
1: Do you think they will be able to control them, Reese?
3: I think we've seen pretty promising results from the operation they're doing around Harvey at the moment and in Esperance, where they've been able to remove hundreds of deer in the culling operation last year, and we're waiting to see the results of this current one that they've just completed. And if they are able to repeat that for the next few years, I'd suggest that the state is on track to actually completely eradicate deer. And that will be one less invasive species problem for Western Australia.
1: One of our listeners would like to know, are the bodies just left there or do they go and retrieve the bodies?
3: They do leave the bodies there, and it may seem counterintuitive, but those deer have fed in that environment, so it's important that the biomass get returned into that landscape, that it's not basically stripped out. There's been a bit of research and study into this as well, and the bodies are pretty effectively broken down by parasites and insects. So it may seem strange, why aren't they cleaning up that mess, but it can actually be counterproductive to take that nutrient load out of those areas.
1: Okay. All right. And if you're a hunter, are you allowed to go and just hunt deer at the moment in the wild in Western Australia?
3: Not in the wild. So hunting's restricted, but It's also important people understand too that recreational hunting is different to the kind of large-scale feral animal control that we're talking about here, where the goal is to completely eradicate. Mm. This isn't a harvesting operation. This is designed to protect the environment, protect agriculture, and protect road users.
1: Well, I'm afraid we have to love you and leave you, Rhys, but it's been a very enlightening conversation. I did not know that we had a feral deer population here in Western Australia. You said 2,500, luckily not that 1 million like they have in Victoria. And we don't want to have to be spending up so much money like, Gold Coast, what did you say, $4 million?
3: Yes, they're about to spend millions there on their operation. And, let's avoid that.
1: Yeah, let's avoid that. I don't need my rates to go up anymore anywhere at all. Rhys, that would not,
3: exactly. Thank
1: not
3: you.
1: Make me happy.
3: Thank you.
1: Cheers. Rhys Bianda, who's the Advocacy Director of Invasive Species Council. Sounds like we need, I think you're right, some of our callers have phoned through and said, Chrissy, sounds like we need venison on more restaurants, at more restaurants. Good point. Chrissy, if deer are not native to Australia and they're shooting them and killing them, Kev's gone, why don't we do the same for cats? Yes, Kev, thank you for that. Let's have a break, and when we come back, we'll take some of your calls. And I also want to check in with Oliver Barrett, who's the UWA Guild President, about an innovation they've got to try and protect their students from drink spiking.
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5: Getting reports of a crash in Naval Base, Rockingham Road northbound after Hope Valley Road. Lane closure is still unknown there, but traffic is slow in the area, so be alert and drive safely. Mitchell Freeway is still flowing nicely. Kwinana Freeway northbound under speed at Anchortail Road as a result of that reported crash. With wet weather, drive to the conditions, switch your headlights on and ensure a safe braking distance. I'm Seb Clark, I'm Perth's traffic leader, 6PR.
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0: On Perth 6PR, this is Mornings with Chrissy Morrissey for Simon Beaumont.
1: All right, team. Some interesting calls, interesting texts have come out of the discussion that we've just had. Greg in Willoughby wanted to add his weight behind the discussion of the deer, which none of us here at 6BR knew anything about, these feral deer. Hello, Greg. Did you know about them, did you?
7: Hi, Chrissy. Can you hear me?
1: I can hear you, Greg. Yes, loud and clear. Tell us your thoughts on the feral deer.
7: Well, I don't think Australia has eliminated a single feral animal that ever got loose in the landscape, and trying to control them through the taxpayer funding seems unfair to the citizens, when I'm certain there are plenty of people who would like to enjoy recreational hunting and eating the venison, which is the deer fits in the environment about the same as a kangaroo. And I just think it's a smarter way it's gotten loose. It's loose in the environment. It's going to remain in the environment. We haven't eliminated feral pigs. We haven't eliminated feral goats. We're not going to eliminate feral deer.
1: Yeah, we haven't eliminated those feral blooming rabbits either. They're everywhere, and the cats. We've got a real issue, and feral dogs as well in outback Western Australia. But I think his point was we've only got 2,500, they think, at this point in time. There's a million in Victoria, so we should start doing something now. I think it'd be nice if there was a joint approach, if you've got recreational shooters or people on, even on farms, etc., who are allowed to shoot them. Brad's just texted through, 0487999882, if you'd like to join us. And Brad has said, Chrissy, state government extinguished recreational firearms licences. Only professionals can shoot on Crown land with permission of the government. Now, I cannot yay or nay that one, so you'll have to keep me informed if you've got a different opinion, everyone. Ray in Pinjarra said, hi, Chrissy, we should use the deer for human consumption. It's much better than gamey room meat. Good on you, Ray in Pinjarra. That's your thoughts. And John has said, Marapana in Carnup was one of those deer parks that shut down. Sounds like we need to get venison on a few more menus. Thanks from John and Tuart Hill. Thank you, John.
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1: I don't know if you listened to the game this morning, but geez, it was exciting, wasn't it, when Germany had that second goal disallowed and then they went into the penalty shootouts. So right now we've got Netherlands versus Morocco, round 32. They're playing in Monterrey, Mexico. Score is Netherlands are on 1 and Morocco currently 0. Netherlands scored the first goal of the game just a few minutes ago. Morocco fans certainly looking worried as they enter the 77th minute. All right, team, we're going to talk about a safety issue that no one really wants to think about on a night out. I certainly got those older kids, and many of us have been, you know, teenagers and young adults, and we've gone out to enjoy a night out. But every now and then someone's drink is spiked. So I read with interest this morning information from the UWA Tavern, who are now rolling out rapid drink testing kits so that students who are worried their drink has been tampered with can ask for help behind the bar. There'll also be forensic evidence collection kits available if someone wants to take the matter further and report it to police. And it matters, because drink spiking isn't something that just happens somewhere else. It actually happens here in Perth, Western Australia. People were in places where you should be able to just, you know, relax, feel safe and kick back with a few mates. And I think one of the really disturbing parts is people don't report it that much. I mean, I've heard of kids talking about it, and if you reported it, nope, didn't report it. Mates of mine when we were at uni and a bit younger here in Perth, nope, didn't report it. So this morning I want to ask you, would a kit like this make you feel safer on a night out? Should every licensed venue have them, not just the UWA Tavern? And if you're a parent of a young person heading into university or the nightlife scene, would something like this give you comfort, or would it make you worry even more? Joining us now is Oliver Barrett, who is the Guild President for UWA. Hello, Oliver.
14: Hello, how are you?
1: I am well. Tell me about these drink testing kits, and how will a student use one at the UWA Tavern?
14: Yeah, so we're just looking to roll these out. A student will go up to the bar staff and talk to the bar staff, request a kit if they suspect that their drink has been tampered with. Common symptoms you may experience dizziness, nausea, sort of feeling more inebriated than you might have expected from the amount of drinks you've had. And these can be some sort of common things that might indicate your drink has been spiked. So talking to the bar staff, getting the kit, getting your drink tested, and really allowing for that forensic evidence to be tested.
1: What's in the kit? What does it look like?
14: So there's a little vial which has the reagents, which actually does the which will react with the common things like GHB, benzodiazepines or ketamine, which are common drink spiking agents. You drop that. It's actually very similar to a rat COVID test. Yeah. You drop that onto a little thing, and it's a chromatography system which will then reveal if it suspects that the drink has been tampered with.
1: And then what?
14: And then after that, the vial can be sent off to police. The common issue is that you see people not reporting because it's either past the time when you'd actually be able to collect forensic evidence, something like that. So this will allow for rapid identification, also in line with the CCTV that we have in the UWA Tavern to really protect our students on campus.
1: So was it a specific incident that's prompted this, or a part of a broader push to make university venues safer?
14: No, there's been no incidents found or drink spiking incidents found at the UWA Tavern. This is a very proactive push to, one, create a culture that we absolutely will not tolerate drink spiking in the UWA Tavern, and also to be able to give the students who come to the tavern that sense of psychological safety. So I guess a two-pronged approach, you could say, in that students who come to the tavern, it may be their first time drinking, younger students, and really creating a very, very safe place for them to be able to do that and to have those first experiences with alcohol. And then secondly, to make it very, very clear to anyone who would be looking to tamper with people's drinks that is absolutely not something that they can or should be doing at the UWA Tavern.
1: Will your students be able to purchase these sorts of tests to take with them out into the broader community?
14: I'm not sure. We've gotten them through the Student Experience, Student Education Network, SEN. I believe they would be commercially available and a student could look to collect them themselves. But I think having them behind the bar at the venue with bar staff trained to be able to use them also increases the confidence that the test kits will be used right and that we'll have the sort of proper process to make sure that whatever evidence is properly able to be sent off to police, and if there is evidence, that a report will be able to be filed, and action will be able to be taken.
1: So what do your staff do if it's a positive? What's their next plan of attack?
14: Yeah, so after that, the staff would obviously support the student in whatever way is needed, whether that be an ambulance and referring to medical services. And then the next question becomes getting in contact with the police and making a report. And obviously that is up to the student's discretion. There's no need for a student to report if they don't want to and if they don't want to escalate. So keeping in mind that sort of patient-centered care, I guess, is the phrase that you could use, that whatever we're doing with the consent and the understanding of the affected individual.
1: Oliver, why do you think, because the reporting is so low, why do you think so many people don't go to police after a suspected drink sparking?
14: I think there's one piece around the actual evidence and the sort of feeling that if you don't have proper evidence, then going through a whole process might actually all be for nothing and there might be no nothing that comes out of it, no prosecutions or anything like that. So that would be one piece. I think for other students as well, they have a lot going on in their lives. Cost of living is a massive pressure at the moment, and we see students maybe just not having the time or seeing the value in this. Although obviously there is a massive amount of value in tracking down on anyone who's going about doing this. Yeah.
1: Do you think this should be standard in all licensed venues, anywhere that young people are drinking?
14: I think that would be amazing. It's not only a young person issue. I'm sure that older people have been spiked, and unfortunately that's something which is pretty reprehensible and pretty deplorable that people would go out and do that. But having that available for students to be able to test rapidly or for wider people to be able to test rapidly and collect that evidence, I think is a very important piece if the government is looking to both improve reporting and improve catching these criminals.
1: One of the team here at 6PR was telling me earlier on this morning when we were looking at stories to cover today about a nail polish at one stage which would react. You could put that into your drink, your finger with the nail polish on, and that would let you know if your drink was spiked. Did you ever hear of that?
14: I hadn't. No, that's incredible. That's really amazing that people are looking to innovate things like that.
1: Yeah, I thought that was really interesting. Have you, may I ask a personal question? Have you ever had your drink spiked?
14: I've never personally. I've known and I've heard stories of family friends in Fremantle who have had their drink spiked and heard about the experiences there. And it's a very scary thing to hear about people you know and that happening to them. It's a scary thing for parents to think that it could happen to their children on a night out. And I think that was the response that sort of scared me the most, is that it's the people you know and care about. Something like this can happen, and there can be much broader implications to whatever happens after the spiking incident for whatever the purpose that the individual did spike someone for.
1: And you know what, Oliver, too, I think we need to be aware that it's not just women who have their drinks spiked. Young men have their drinks spiked as well. And, yeah, we had a very good friend's child. He was 17. Oh, no, so he has to be 18 because he was of an age, obviously, that he was drinking. But it was just first year at uni, literally. He had his drink spiked and then he was attacked. So he was sexually assaulted at the back of the venue. And
14: that's
1: the implications on him for the rest of his life were absolutely horrendous. And I do say the rest of his life because sadly it didn't last for much longer after that. It was just so traumatic for him that he chose to opt out. So I think it's really important. I think if things like this can protect young people, really important that it's available everywhere. Good kudos to you at UWA
14: absolutely.
1: For wanting to protect your students, but let's get it out there for everyone.
14: Yeah, certainly. And I think the really important piece to it as well is having your mates around to support you on a night out. It's always that sort of sense of solidarity that if your mate is too far gone or if you're worried about something happening to them, that you're confident that you have good people around you to help you in any situation like
1: that. Do not walk outside by yourself. Do not let anyone walk outside by themselves. They say, I think I just need some air. I'll just be all right by myself. Never let that happen.
14: Yeah. Although certainly no need to fear monger as well. This isn't something, there'd be no incidences. I think it's very important to maintain that our students can go out and be safe and have fun on the night out. But there's good ways to do it and there's conscious thoughts that you should be thinking, to really protect yourself and be proactive about it.
1: Protection is key. You are correct, Oliver Barrett. Thank you very much for coming on board today and sharing that with us. And I hope that it has the desired effect and you've managed to wipe out drink sparking at the UWA Tavern. And let's hope it spreads far and wide.
14: Thank you very much. Cheers for having me.
1: Good to you, mate. Cheers.
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1: A nasty little rats and mice causing chaos at your place. 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And here's Andrew Fennell from Pestrel.
20: Yeah, hi Chrissy. 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We actually still sell it, but it has been improved upon with our new model, the Pestrel Rodent Free Max. It's tougher on rats, tougher on mice. It also helps with the control of cockroaches. We know these pests aren't just annoying, but they can cause real damage in our homes or workplace and carry disease.
1: Yes, and the rats don't stop because their nasty teeth are growing, which is why they chew things to keep their teeth down. So how does the rodent-free Max actually work?
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0: Until midday, this is Mornings with Chrissy Morrissey for Simon Beaumont on Perth 6PR.
1: Hi, team. Coming up in the news 11 with Chelsea, we'll hear which age group can now get the nasal spray vaccine for free. Business groups raising concerns about a push to pay teenagers compulsory superannuation. And all that plus the latest sport and weather coming up in the news with Chelsea at 11. Let's have a chat with John from Thornley. John, you've given us a call, 133-882. You wanted to talk about deer. Tell me more.
2: Yes, Chrissy. I used to be the regional officer for the Agriculture Protection Board for the metropolitan area, and deer was one of those things. They were called declared animals. In other words, you could only keep them under permit, and we used to have certain conditions under the fences. It had to be certain, meet certain criteria, what do you call it? Yeah, certain standard.
1: Yeah.
2: And one of the people that had some deer actually was Gina, you know, Gina Reinhardt.
1: And what did she do with her deer?
2: She had a property up just north of Paulsbrook on the road that veers off to go up to the southern lower Chittering Road, I think. Anyway, and I went there for my first visit. Somebody who'd done the job there before me had retired, and anyway, I got on to see what's happening. And the place was substandard. So I talked to the manager and told him what was required, and anyway, they fixed up very quickly and very well, extra well, actually.
1: So Gina is not responsible for any of the deer that are running around the place. Is that what you're saying to me?
2: Oh, definitely not. Definitely not. her yard would have been a good backup for any of the prisons around here.
1: Mate, we'll have to leave it there, but thanks for your insights. That's interesting. I didn't realise that people had them that close to the city. Just an update for what's happening in FIFA, the Netherlands versus Morocco match round 32 playing in Monterrey, Mexico. Last time we talked, Netherlands were 1, Morocco was 0. Morocco have scored an equaliser.
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1: All right, team, a few short minutes left to play in that match, so we'll keep you up to date. A yes, no question today. Will you be topping up your fuel tank? Yeses are 33, the noes are 12. You can join the conversation, 0487 999 882. You can talk to us in real life if you'd like, 133 882.
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1: 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Tell us yes, no, are you filling up your tank with fuel today? Coming up, RV's preview, Mark Doran in the chair, and then Seb Clark, the lady and the champ. 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That text line for our yes, no question, 0487 999 882.
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33: It's 15 degrees at 11 o'clock. Good morning, I'm Chelsea Bowden. Business groups have raised concerns about a push to pay teenagers compulsory superannuation. Employers are not required to pay under 18 super if they work less than 30 hours a week. Some bigger businesses still pay the benefit regardless of age, but about 500,000 people are missing out. Chamber of Commerce and Industry Policy Advisor David Alexander says it's simply just another impost.
34: We've just had legislation passed in the Parliament putting up capital gains tax. There's a minimum wage mandated payment coming in on July 1. All of these imposts are weighing down on business activity, really suffocating businesses' ability to thrive and innovate into the future.
33: Two former Ernst & Young contractors have been charged after allegedly accessing the Prime Minister's Commonwealth Bank account information without authorisation while working at the bank. The pair, aged in their 20s, were dismissed following an internal investigation, with one also accused of distributing Anthony Albanese's personal information in a menacing or harassing way. An advocacy group is calling for an overhaul of social housing eligibility limits, claiming too many West Australians are stuck in an affordability gap. WA's income limits are the lowest in the country at $551 a week for a single person. Shelter WA says some people are getting stuck by earning too much to be eligible for social housing, but not enough to afford the private sector. The state government is now funding intranasal flu vaccinations for teenagers in the hopes of boosting community protection against the virus. Only 11% of 12 to 17-year-olds have been vaccinated against the flu this year, most via an injection, but a small number of those have privately accessed the flu mist for around $50. Preventative Health Minister Sabina Winton says this change will ensure more people are protected.
4: Free flu vaccinations is available for everyone in our community. What today's announcement is about is making sure that we extend the very popular flu mist option, which addresses some of that hesitancy in young people who don't like getting a needle up to the age of 17.
33: And tavern staff at the University of Western Australia are now supplying kits which test for drink spiking. Drink spiking is when someone deliberately adds alcohol or another drug to someone's beverage without their knowledge. UWA Student Guild President Oliver Barrett has told 6PR's Chrissy Morrissey victims rarely file a police report.
5: The common issue is that you see people not reporting because it's either past the time when you'd actually be able to collect forensic evidence. So this will allow for rapid identification.
33: In finance, the All Ords is down 4 points at 9,031 and the dollar's buying at 68.7 US cents and 12,290 Indonesian rupiah.
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33: The Eagles are back training in Perth ahead of Friday's clash with Adelaide. Dane Meffham reports.
6: The Eagles are looking to put Saturday's disappointing showing against Carlton behind them as they prepare for a rare Friday night appearance. Tim Kelly was back at training after missing the weekend's clash with a hamstring injury. Rookie Cooper Duff Tytler was a no-show after he exited the game with a sore calf and remains in doubt for Friday. There's positive news for Ruben Jimby in his recovery from a severe quad injury. He spent time running in the rehab group. While defender Harry Edwards managed to participate in a non-contact capacity as he undertakes his three-month specialist concussion rehab plan. Dave Meffham, Perth.
33: And a 90th minute equaliser has sent Morocco's clash with the Netherlands into extra time in Guadeloupe. That's the latest news and sport.
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8: Emergency works in Morley underway. Morley Drive westbound at Crimea Street. The left lane has been closed by Western Power with speed reduced to 40 kilometres an hour in the area as a result of an earlier crash. So drive with caution there. And a reported crash still coming in Naval Base. Rockingham Road northbound after Hope Valley Road. Lane closures are unknown. Known traffic slow in the area, so be alert and drive safely there. I'm Seb Clark, I'm Perth Traffic Leader, 6PR.
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33: Wet and stormy today. There's a chance of a thunderstorm this morning and in the early afternoon. The rain should ease in the afternoon. We're getting to a top of 17. More showers tomorrow and a top of 19. Thursday, partly cloudy and a possible shower, 18 the top. Then clearing up later in the week, partly cloudy and 18 Friday, partly cloudy again and 19 Saturday, and sunny and 21 on Sunday. Right now it's 14. 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
10: On Perth 6PR, this is Mornings with Christy Morrissey for Simon Beaumont.
1: And a very good morning to you if you've just joined us. At Tony from Baldarvis, you've texted us in 0487 999 882, and it just asked a question off the back of the news there saying, Christy, I wonder why a different non-needle vaccine is only available for kids below the age of 17. I'm sure there are adults who do not like needles. You are correct there, Tony.

0: Mark Doran.
1: And I'm trying to work out what it means.
0: Efficacious, I think I've
1: got,
0: in every case.
1: I've got an option here.
0: Do you remember that song?
1: Yes, absolutely. Or I say, what does it mean?
0: If you were Todd, you would have broken into song right now and you would have sung that.
1: Supercalifragilistic.
0: No, that wouldn't have worked. That's a long, impressive word.
1: I'm not Todd.
0: Why
1: isn't there only one Todd?
0: What did you do with him?
1: Hey, it's the B team this week, is it?
0: You and I are on.
1: We know the truth, but everyone else thinks that we're the B team.
0: That's right.
1: We know. When we have lunch every week and we talk about how good we are, we know. Only one Todd. Unfortunately, Todd's not with us today. He should be back tomorrow. So, yes, I'm just filling in, which is wonderful. I won't be using the words. I'd love to have the energy of Todd, but I just don't.
0: He's
1: amazing.
0: I don't think I would know what it is. Maybe he's got a secret stash of chocolate or Red Bull underneath his desk there.
1: Bing, bing, bing. You've nailed it. Okay, well, I might bring that.
0: My guys told me here, like the extended family team here at 6PR, I gave up chocolate. Do you remember over summer I gave up chocolate for 3 or 4 weeks?
1: How'd they go?
0: They said that I wasn't very nice for the first couple of days and I was lacking in
1: energy. Everybody
0: spoke
1: about
0: colour.
1: That around the whole office. Here she comes.
0: Sorry.
1: Quick, get a Kit Kat was the answer.
0: Give her something.
1: I heard, at least on with you, talking about the flu vaccine. Yeah. Do you think if I wore a baseball cap so you couldn't see my grey hair, do you think I could sneak in and pretend to be 17? Because I'm as soft as butter. I will not have a flu vaccine, and I know they don't hurt. They never do.
0: What is it in your past?
1: You spoke about it, you guys. I'm so anxious. I get so wound up. It's just terrible because it's something you could not have. So why would I choose to have the needle? I get it. I'm not anti-vax. Don't get me wrong. Please, everybody have it. I'm just the only person in the world. I'd actually take the flu.
0: It's needles in general.
1: I know. Yes, absolutely. Needles in general.
0: So you'd rather be sick for 3 days or get diphtheria or something like that
1: rather than have something to prevent it. The flu, I reckon, is one you
0: it's
1: can.
0: It's the flu vaccine.
1: Yeah, I can handle 24 hours. And versus the tiny little bit of pain. And
0: that's
1: I love what
0: crazy.
1: You said. Pinching your children's arm. Well, I wish I had thought of that. That's a great idea.
0: They wished I hadn't thought
1: it
0: about it.
1: It doesn't even hurt that much, does it?
0: But it worked effectively. I used to line all four of them up and say, if anyone cries, we'll be upset. Why would you be upset? If anyone cries, I try and use my positive words. Anyone cries.
1: That's good.
0: Now we're all going to go and get a McDonald's ice cream. Afterwards, because they had 30 cents each back then, that was cheap. We're all going to go and get an ice cream if we're all great and we get through this and still smiling. Knowing that the soldiers are going in through the needle, so the little soldiers get in through the needle and they run around your body and they fight the bad things. They're like, yay for the soldiers.
1: Yeah, I have no problem my kids crying from a needle. That's fine. It's just me. It's just, I don't like it. So I'll risk the flu.
0: Yeah. One of my girlfriends, when she went to be an air hostess, it was her dream job. She wanted to be an air hostess. She passed everything with flying colours except for the final part of the physical, which was
1: vaccine.
0: A blood test.
1: Yeah.
0: Right? And she actually camped outside the nurse's equivalent office, whatever it was, British Airways she was at. And in the end, the nurse came out and it was like 10 to 5 and said, da, da, da, da, da, we are, I won't out my friend, da, da, we are closing in 10 minutes. Unless you come in now and have the needle, I'm afraid you fail your physical and you will not get to be an air hostess with BA.
1: So she walked
0: in and she actually lay on the floor and closed her eyes and that's how she had her blood test taken.
1: Good. Yeah,
0: she went on to be very successful, but she doesn't even like hospitals or anything. You have to wheel her in a wheelchair from the car park, literally, with some form of sedation. It makes her that nervous. Anyway, what are you doing on the show that you've suddenly become being thrust into?
1: Yeah, I'm not sure. Isaac's running the show. So the Volcano producer.
0: Where is he?
1: He's not here either.
0: What?
1: But Isaac is, and he's a star. So Isaac is the executive producer today. Yeah. So he's given me this rundown and said, you'll be on air with Chrissy now, and then we're doing something straight after and then we are away. And the rundown is chock full of good things. I will choose this to plug. The Australind train line, as you know, reopened yesterday with trains now flying down from Perth to Bunbury. We've got an historian on the line, Richard, who'll talk about WA's railway history, which I think
0: the audience
1: will love and I'll love. I've got a lot of questions about that, where the trains used to go, maybe where they could go in the future, but more about that. And I'd also like to plug this. We have Tupperware Pete. Now, I'm so sorry for Todd that he's not here because Tupperware Pete, he's an influencer, right?
0: This is a real thing.
1: Yeah, this is a real thing. He thinks he's Peter Allen and I need to explain to him that

0: racket.
1: That he's not.
0: And
1: he does.
0: A piano.
1: Yep. He has the bald head. He has the shirts and he has a voice.
0: You used to be able to get maracas. Tupperware had maracas. Do you remember this back in the 70s?
1: They sold maracas, wouldn't they?
0: They did. They had maracas and they had that ball.
1: So put your sausage rolls in this box and here's some maracas.
0: They had kid things. Okay. I remember this. They had a maraca. Someone help me out here.
1: No. Just be listening later on. Tupperware Pete will know. Tupperware Pete will know. I'm writing that down. Maracas. How do you
0: and the ball. You know, the ball. You'd have the shapes on one side and the numbers on the other side.
1: Okay. So it is, the anniversary.
0: It's radio. No one cares.
1: It's the 80th anniversary of Tupperware. I thought they were gone. They were dead. I've still got a couple of Tupperware things in the cupboard because everybody does. I think they breed in there at night when you shut the door.
0: Yeah, and not evenly. They don't breathe with all their parts.
1: And they change colours.
0: They duplicate, not perfectly. So sometimes they have a lid and sometimes they don't.
1: That's right. And then the lid yesterday did fit, now it doesn't. What happened? No. Tupperware people have all those answers. Todd would have loved this, talking to Tupperware. They would have been singing together. It would have been amazing. So I'll do my best.
0: Do you sing?
1: Badly, as you know. You know you've brought that up before
0: enough. Did I wipe that from my memory bank because it was that bad?
1: Yep, you did. Okay, always told when I walk out. And speaking of music, it is Tunes Day, as Todd calls it. Tunes Day, great name, well done. And we'll run an option for In Excess and Little River Band.
0: Glenn Shorrock. That's a hard
1: It's his birthday
0: choice.
1: Today. Yeah, the audience will choose via the message machine, or they can call, of course, and we'll choose one of those, maybe both, depending on how many votes we get. One of those to play on Tuesday. You reckon both? Okay, I'll write that down. There's Pick the Lick. I know what it is because it's written here, but if I said that now, it would spoil it, wouldn't it?
0: That's correct. Yeah, okay, yes,
1: so I won't. So we've got,
0: game.
1: I am. Yeah. We've got Pick the Lick. This rundown is making so much sense. And I am going to seriously talk marketing off the top. The Liberal Party wants to rebrand.
0: What to?
1: Good question. Great question. When I say the Liberal Party, a member of the Liberal Party wants to rebrand, says we're on the nose, we need to rebrand. So I want to come up with the face of the Liberal Party. Who should they use as the face of the new campaign and the slogan for the new Liberal Party?
0: They just need a new logo, maybe.
1: They need a new leader. They need a lot of things, don't they? So I want everybody to
0: get involved. I think they're not an island, sadly. There's a number of political parties.
1: Yes, well, that's true. It's driven by the fact that there is a face in Australian politics at the moment that dominates all others, and Pauline Hanson has many, many supporters all around the country, including here in the West. So she's just Pauline. Please explain. You name it, she's got it, and she resonates.
0: She says things that many people are feeling.
1: Yep. So the Libs have decided they need to maybe rebrand. It's a big deal, so I want the listening audience to help us do that. And who would you choose as the face to endorse the new Libs?
0: All right. We've had some advice for you from Brian in Waikiki, who said, please, if you do get the flu, can you please remember to stay home? I'm paraphrasing Brian, but I'm sure that's what you actually meant.
1: Well, because I'm so soft, I don't get out of bed. There's no problems with that, Brian. When I get anything close to the flu, that's it for me. I'm not moving.
0: And the fabulous Troy from Collie, who we know is as tough as old boots. Troy has said there's a difference between the flu and the cold. And if you had flu influenza, you'd end up in hospital. So I think you should prefer to have the needle, Mark.
1: Okay, that's good advice, Troy. I am certainly advising everybody to do so. Maybe I'll have it on air and then I'll back myself into a corner that I can't run away.
0: Do you know they did that?
1: I've done that before. I've walked up to the chemist with every intention to doing it, walked into the chemist and then walked out.
0: Oh, really?
1: Yeah. It's terrible, isn't it?
0: Aversion.
1: It's terrible.
0: That's all right.
1: I've got a problem.
0: Yeah, I know you do many other things wonderfully. We all have our own little peccadilloes, and that's the markism.
1: That's mine. I'm sweating now just thinking about it.
0: Do you want to go now? Because Isaac's strutting around like he needs you to help him out.
1: I need to go because I'm in a stressful state.
0: And we're getting the break signal from the producers.
1: Bye.
0: And since it's Kira's birthday today, we have to listen to what she says.
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0: And you've got Mark Doran coming in this afternoon, filling in, as we heard, for Toddy Johnston. Didn't ask him about pressure cookers. The boys were talking about pressure cookers on the brekkie this morning. Someone's just texted in and said to, or asked me, is mine electric or is it on the stovetop? I've not actually seen an electric one. Mine is on the stovetop. It's not actually now because I'm missing the little bit that sits at the top. Team, let's talk to another member of the brekkie crew who makes the odd star appearance here with Simon on Mornings.
11: Now, Simon Beaumont, Sebastian Clark, the Boomer and the Boy. Cherish Pet Food, WA's only premium dry pet food that is Western Australian made, Western Australian owned and Western Australian farmed. Cherish Pet Food.
0: Hit another button. Where's the other button that says Lady Machan? Did you lose that one?
12: We've got to get the credit out for our great friends at Cherish Pet Food.
0: Oh,
12: which, by the way, have... supplied my dog, Cooper, the greyhound, with some great pet food, which he enjoys, but he also enjoys ripping things up lately.
0: Cooper the greyhound, is that what you ended up with?
12: Well, his racing name was Slingshot Cooper, and obviously we just called him Cooper when he was fostered to us.
0: Yes.
12: And then you can't really change a name from there, can you?
0: We talked about this last time you and I talked on
12: air.
0: You were babysitting, or you were fostering.
12: Yeah.
0: And you weren't sure if you should keep him or not, because you asked it on air, listeners, should you keep him or not?
12: I think so, yeah. Anyway, I got to that point where we ended up keeping... It's very hard to get rid of the dog once they're in your house and
0: you know that they're
12: part of the family. But he did, at the moment, he'd be listening right now because we're finding that he is probably getting a little bit lonely, maybe a bit anxious, or that's at least what...
0: Another second?
12: No. Jeepers, no. I can only pick up so much dog poo. But I find that maybe he gets a bit anxious, and we asked fellow greyhound owners, and there's a lot out there, what sort of helps when you leave them at home alone, and leaving the radio on is something they recommended, and he has been good ever since. But, last week he got into the Christmas decorations and ripped them all up pretty quickly out to explain to him that Christmas was still... 6 months away, but
0: where do you store your Christmas decorations?
12: Well, we have a sort of it's in the garage, and then there's a little storage space in the garage, and we keep him in between the house and the garage during the day. And I think he's just been bored. There's no radio on at that time, so he's gone, I'll just make something fun to do. And he's ripped up the decorations, but I think Holly didn't like them anyway, so we'll go again this year.
0: I was going to say, your partner's Holly, isn't it?
12: Yes.
0: Yeah, you could have called it Holly, but that would
12: be disrespectful. But no, that's a little insight as to where Cooper's at for those wondering. I'm struggling not to be that person who doesn't make their dog their entire personality. You know those people who they get a dog and it's their entire thing. They make Instagram pages about them, and you know, it's like they're this entirely new different person. And they are for a lot of people. They have a big part in a lot of people's lives, but I probably am in that boat where I'm struggling not to go a sentence without mentioning him.
0: Jacko comes in, and Jacko's, you know, a big, beefy type of guy, beautiful guy, got a great heart. Yeah. But he came in during summer because I used to bring Soda the dog in here during summer because I didn't like to leave her at home by herself. Because she was originally an assistance dog, so she's used to being
12: around people.
0: And he came in and just about broke into tears, poor man, because his little puppy dog had to go to God.
12: Oh,
0: and
12: no.
0: Just for him, it was like, oh, that's my family member, and when I go home tonight, she won't, you know, they won't be there.
12: I felt
0: really sad for him.
12: Yeah, we sort of, you know, it really hurts when you lose a pet.
0: Yeah.
12: Really hurts. Equally as much as almost a person, I find.
0: Yeah.
12: I remember losing my first dog, and it's the worst. You cry and you think this is never, and then you get another dog and, you know, it's all's rosy again. But
0: you still remember the old one.
12: Yeah, of course.
0: Do you know, I went and had, I did a function once, I hosted it with the, who's the block, Cam?
12: Scotty Cam.
0: Yeah, so I hosted an event with him one night, and for some reason the lady next to me was showing a picture of her dog, and so I showed a picture of my dog, and I said, Cam, you got a beautiful dog. He goes, yeah, he says, actually, and we somehow got onto dogs that had passed away. Both of his former dogs, he's had taxidermed and stuffed.
12: Oh,
0: their
12: really?
0: Eyeballs, he's got the, you know, their eyes, he's got to match their eyes and everything. So they're specially made to match how the dogs were in real life. And they're inside his area where he comes home every day.
12: That'd freak me out a bit. I don't know if I'd like that.
0: I've heard of people doing that with cats, like having their cats taking the cat pelt. So it's like a hand warmer for them.
12: Yeah.
0: I think that's a bit weird.
12: Sometimes I do wish that Cooper behaved like a taxidermy dog, just because then like he wouldn't be ripping stuff up. But
0: yeah, like a sphinx. Do you know you can do weighted blankets for greyhounds?
12: Oh, that's a good idea as well. Yeah, so that makes them feel a little bit, at home, less anxious. Know. Yeah, okay. I'll give that a go as well.
0: There you go. And you could translate that if you ever choose to have children, because they do ones where they have a patting hand. It goes, pat. Have you seen that?
12: No, I haven't.
0: I wish I'd had one of those when I had my kids. So it's like a weighted blanket wraps around the middle of the child.
12: And it gives them a pat.
0: And then it goes, got this patting hand. How cool is that?
12: Technology, it's come a long way.
0: It is. Now, you actually have some subjects that you'd like to talk about.
12: I do. What I'm wearing today, can you see exactly where it is? Is it a jumper, sort of like a rugby top?
0: Yes, I can.
12: It's from
0: Sydney 2000.
12: Yeah,
0: oh my
12: Sydney
0: God.
12: 2000. It's very retro.
0: It's vintage.
12: Yeah, it was actually my partner's, but she's passed it on to me now.
0: Do you,
12: exactly. I like it a lot, and it fits me better. Do you have anything that is in your life that was from?
0: You often come in her shirts, actually, on reflection. Yes, you do.
12: No, I don't.
0: Yes, you do.
12: When we in her shirts.
0: Yeah, when we used to be with Channel 9, you wore a Channel 9.
12: Oh, I wore a Channel 9 top. Yeah, it wasn't hers. She just pinched it from the Channel 9 stockroom and she gave it to me.
0: Right. Back to you.
12: It wasn't hers. Okay. It's Channel 9.
0: Okay.
12: But do you have anything in your, not so much specifically wardrobe, but in your life that was around before you were even born?
0: All right, Nate. Oh, before I was born.
12: Yeah. This is Sydney 2000. I wasn't around till 2001.
0: Born. I was going to say the outfit that I've got on now was around before you were even born. Because we're going to perhaps move soon. And I'm like going through things and, you know, trying to, but I can't get rid of clothes. So the jacket that I have on right now is a jacket that I used to wear to read the news in 1992, 93.
12: That's a long time ago. It's still stylish. It still looks good. Yeah.
0: And the pants come, I mean, I was still news reading back with this is before I was with Channel 9, so back with Channel 10. Mm. And it was, 1995, 96.
12: Wow.
0: Yeah, so this is a Channel.
12: Well, everything that was out of fashion is now back in fashion, especially from that era.
0: Yeah.
12: So, yeah, hold on to it. It's hard to know what to get rid of, especially when you're trying to move places. But I feel like if you've got some old clothes from the 80s and 90s, my advice to you as someone who's in their 20s, hold on to it, because no doubt people like Well, I want it.
0: My 17-year-old, when she was 17 last year, came into the house and goes, Mum, Lululemon yoga pants. Oh, you've got some of those. And I've gone, I did, but I think I wore them painting. No, Mum, you didn't wear them painting. Because they'd be relying on me because I do like to keep everything. Mm. She's going, you've got them. I thought, oh. Do you know I actually found them? They had a paint splatter sort of on the bottom of them.
12: Wow.
0: So she wore them around proudly, and her girlfriends were spending $100 and whatever on the new Lululemon yoga pant, and she had the original
12: ones. Wow. Yeah. So 133-882. Do you have anything in your life that you own from before you were born?
0: Does it have to be an item of clothing? Or
12: no, it can be anything. Anything. I mean, that's the thing. Most things built or created back in sort of the 80s and 70s and even 90s, better quality than what they are now. Clothes, everything. I think everything from back then was made to last, and now you sort of everything feels made to eventually be worn out, and you have to buy a new one. 133-882.
0: Okay, and Lisa has texted in for you, so on the text line for you, says, Seb, you will never get a better breed of dog than a greyhound.
12: No, it's good.
0: I have fostered them for years, and having two of my own, they are the best. Behaviour problems are not that hard to solve. So do you want me to get Lisa's number from the text line, and you can call her, she'll come over and solve.
12: Yeah, sure.
0: Tinsel Cooper.
12: The Christmas tree, yeah.
0: Tinsel.
12: I think he's just really eager for Christmas.
0: Yeah, no, maybe. I'd like to think that
12: it'll be his first.
0: Anyway, wouldn't he? Shannon, one of our producers, has a jacket that her mum made in the 80s, patchwork.
12: Yeah, good.
0: Bad. Do you actually wear it, Shannon? That's the question, though. Oh, she does wear it. Okay, fine. And Kira is about to inherit both her grandparents' and great-grandparents' radiograms. Do you remember what a radiogram was?
12: No, no clue.
0: So it's like a cabinet. A low cabinet, like a side cabinet, and the two sides, so divide it into thirds, the two sides will usually be where the speakers are, great big speakers, and it's like a boombox.
12: Sounds like it's going to take up a lot of space.
0: It is. It's like a sideboard, and in the middle it would lift up, and inside would be the record player.
12: Wow.
0: Radio game.
12: Yeah, I know what they are now, but yeah, geez, that heck of a lot of space.
0: Well, my mum and dad have got her mum and dad's, and they paid $600 to have it refurbished.
12: Refurbished? Just for it to be refurbished. Wow. 133-882. Give us a call. Lisa's called him. I think Lisa from the text line. G'day, Lisa.
8: Hi, guys. How are you going?
12: Good, thanks.
8: I was just ringing about the greyhounds and say how great a breed they are for anyone that's listening. I fostered greyhounds for many years. And I've also owned two of my own, and I think they're the most versatile breed of all the dogs. And I will say that I've done dog rescue for years and had probably 250 dogs through my house over that time, and of all different breeds.
12: Wow.
8: Yeah, fosters, ones that are being had surgeries that might need somewhere to stay while they're recuperating. So, and I just think that, you know, it's just a great breed, and I'm really pleased to hear you've got one.
12: And how do you find him when you leave him alone, specifically, Lisa? Have you got any remedies for me?
8: Well, I personally have never had a problem with all that because I tend to be, well, I think a part of it is you don't excite the dogs. Like, for instance, a friend's dropped a dog around for me this morning just to, because she's going away and I'm going to help look after it. And it's a very excitable dog.
12: Right.
8: And I have not given it the attention to excite it. And it's been on my bed sleeping within 15, 20 minutes, you know, relax. I think that's part of the problem.
12: You're a dog whisperer, Lisa.
0: Maybe you got one.
8: Well, I don't know about that.
12: I'll come drop Cooper off tomorrow then.
8: Yeah, please do. I'd be happy to help. No problem at all. And I'd love to have more greyhounds in the house.
0: That's gorgeous. Lisa, thanks for your call. Appreciate it. Shane from Tapping, welcome to the program. You've got Seb and Chrissy with you. What would you like to add to the show?
13: Good morning, team. Interestingly, for our recent wedding anniversary, I actually bought my wife and I vintage Omega watches that were from our birth year. So I found one from 1969 and one for my wife from 1971. So, yeah, well over 50 years old.
12: That's cool.
13: Those watches working like a charm, keeping time, and they still look modern. So very cool bit of memorabilia.
12: I thought once we saw the smartwatches come in that may have been the death of the original watch, but I think they're coming back. If I could get my hands on a nice old watch now, I'd be thrilled. But they're still sort of expensive, and you still see them in jewelry stores as well. So good on you, Shane.
0: Whose idea was that, Shane?
13: Thanks,
0: was that yours? Or your partner's?
13: It
0: was...
13: No, I was actually, Miles, trying to be a little bit romantic and do something different other than, you know, jewellery. And I thought something, you know, our time together and every time we look at our watches, you know, remind us of our 30-plus years we've been married. And, yeah, it's those two watches were travelling around. They met each other, came together like we did. So it actually formed a really cool story.
0: Oh, Shane, I'm putting you in for call of the day.
12: Romeo
0: that's,
12: over
0: that's
12: there.
0: That's pretty impressive. Romeo of the day. We don't have a prize. Do we have a prize for that? You've got a random. I'm sure Simon's got a random prize of the day. I reckon you should give that to Shane. What's his random prize for the day? It's something at Games World, isn't it? Let me go back and I'll find that out for you in a second, Shane.
12: 133-882. If you've got something from before you were born, like maybe this 2000s, jumper for the Sydney Olympic Games. Troy's called in from Collie. G'day, Troy.
14: Hey, Sebby and Chrissy, how are we?
12: Good.
14: Good. Don't be so defensive, Chris. Sebby, it's okay.
12: What about?
14: good win by Port. I've got a Richard jumper, 1914. Yes, I've got one of them. So, but my did you hear about the bloke that made a belt out of watches?
0: No.
14: He was watching his weight. Hey, what I rang for is I've got the dog thing. I wouldn't have it stuffed, but I've actually got a tattoo of a paw print on my forearm of my dog when it passed. So that's how I remember my dog. The jacket. I've got a 1956 custom-made jacket of the Woomera football club that my dad played for in 1956. I tried it on and, it's a bit, I'm a bit big for it. I'll put it that way anyway, but I absolutely treasure it, guys. Yeah.
12: So that was from 56. How old are you yourself, Troy? I can ask that.
14: 60. Yeah, of course you can. I'm 60. I was born in 1966.
12: Oh, there you go.
0: Good on you, mate. Yeah. It's nice one to have. I think we need to take a break, team, and when we come back, we'll take some more of your calls. 133-882-0487-999-882. And Seb has asked, what do you own that was created, made before you were born? He's got a jumper on from the year 2000, which isn't actually his. It belongs to his girlfriend. She just doesn't know. She no longer has it.
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12: The majors continuing to move well this morning. The Mitchell, Kwinana and Graham Farmer freeways all moving fairly well, although Kwinana Freeway northbound just under speed around Anchortail Road, so just be aware of that one. Getting reports of a crash, Airport Drive entry to Tonkin Highway northbound in Cloverdale. The vehicles are on the verge. No major traffic delays and good news, though, but just drive with caution as the vehicle is on a bend. And a reported crash cleared from earlier, Rockingham Road northbound after Hope Valley Road in Naval Base. Traffic now flowing much better. I'm Seb Clark, I'm Perth's traffic leader, 6PR.
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0: And it's Lady in the chat. We've got Seb in the hot seat. He's got another topic that he wanted to bring up with us to do with movies, I believe, Seb.
12: Yeah, the weekend I watched Toy Story, the first Toy Story, for the first time in a long time, and it was a fair bit of nostalgia involved in the afternoon because I, you know, just put it on the background. I wasn't going to sit down and watch, and then I ended up sitting down and watching it because it was so good. Because Toy Story 5 is out at the moment, I think, and so I've pretty much just watched the entire first four movies now. Now Holly and I are going to go watch the fifth one at the movies on Saturday night.
0: Is Tom Hanks still?
12: Yeah, he's still in it. Yeah, he sounded different in Toy Story 4 from what I heard. His brother famously did a lot of the toy dolls. So when Toy Story took off, his brother took over doing the voice for the toy dolls and whatnot, and any other extra work, which I found interesting. So sometimes I wonder if he was used in the movies as well because his voice is very similar. But are there any movies from your childhood that you're able to watch now in this day and age and it feels like the movie holds up? Because that was the first movie, Toy Story that is, the first movie produced entirely from a computer. And you look back and go, geez, it doesn't look great, but it looks pretty well for the first ever computer generated movie.
0: Yeah, fully computer generated.
12: And I can still watch it today and go, oh, this is a great movie. And clearly,
0: I didn't realize that was the first one that was
12: fully generated. They would have used computers in other movies, but only for portions of it. This was the first computer generated entirely from a computer movie. So
0: I wonder how much more complicated it was to do that than compared to now. Now you just go into ChatGPT.
12: Yeah,
0: create
12: exactly.
0: A movie for me.
12: Crazy.
0: Blah, blah, blah. These are the characters.
12: And they're using these massive brick computers, you know, with these massive back ends on them. And now we use just entirely different technology almost. But if there's anything out there that rings true to you when you think about the great movies that you can watch today that you used to watch as a child, 133-882. Chris has called in from South Guildford. G'day, Chris.
19: G'day, guys. How's it going?
12: Good, thanks.
19: I just wanted to talk about things that I have that are older than me. Now, I've got quite a collection of different things, but probably the most interesting one is I have a King James Bible from 1850. That's the thing I like the most. And what's interesting about it is that they themselves are not that rare because they, you know, when people came over here, they sort of missionaries would hand these out en masse.
12: Mm.
19: However, this one, it's got inscriptions on it. It was given to a South Australian couple when they first got married, and then they added all different marriages and genealogy inside the front cover of the Bible, which apparently was quite common to do.
0: That's beautiful. It's when I did the,
19: and when I did the research, you know, speaking of ChatGPT, I put all these photos of all of this writing into ChatGPT, and it turns out the Bible came from South Australia, and the family's quite famous, and I've spoken to a museum over there about donating this Bible.
12: Oh, really? So I was going to ask, is there a price that you'd give this Bible up for if it means so much to you? But clearly, if you're thinking about it, don't.
19: No, it was just part of a collection of things. Yeah. My father was an avid antique collector and, you know, I inherited when he passed away. So it's not really about money, just more interesting things. But when I discovered the history of it, I thought, well, it's great that the descendants that are still alive can get a hold of this.
12: Yeah. Is there a favourite scripture from the book for you?
19: Well, I don't really read the Bible like that, but,
0: How about, Chris, does the handwriting change a lot over the years? Obviously, if it's been passed down through the generations, was the first lot of handwriting, was it really flowery, or how did it change as the years went on?
19: Well, it spans about a 45-year period, so there's a lot of history in this particular book, but no, it's... I think, you know, because the last inscription sort of around the mid-1890s, I think people would just used to take a lot more care and right. with their riding. It's just beautiful, absolutely beautiful riding.
0: That's a lovely one. Chris, you're winning at the moment. You've got the oldest thing that we've heard so far on the show. 133-882 if you'd like to join us. What have you got that's older than you?
12: Gary's caught in. Hello, Gary.
3: G'day, Chris and Sam. It's popular summer, that's South Guildford, isn't it? I got another book. My mother gave me this. It was given to her first husband, who unfortunately was killed in New Guinea in World War II. But it's the complete works of William Shakespeare. But I'm just looking at the inscription, this beautiful handwriting. Yeah. He actually got it, presented to Selwyn Quigley for a good pass in Sunday school examination for 1932. It's a beautiful book, and I don't think they had the chemicals they used in paper in those days. It's fantastic. That's my one, folks. Thanks.
0: Good on you, good Gary. That's a good one. Imagine getting that. This is your prize for Sunday school, the complete works of Shakespeare.
12: You must have done a good job at Sunday school.
0: Yeah, which will be slightly more torturous for the child. Neil from Waikiki. Hello. Welcome to the show.
4: Yeah, hello, Chrissy. No, actually, I'm out on our farm at Pingaring at the moment.
12: Oh, beautiful.
4: But we were listening to you. I just tuned in, and my wife and myself have got my parents' dinner set from given to them as a wedding present in 1948. Maureen's got her nana's engagement ring, which is 92 years old. And what was the other one?
5: And a salad bowl.
4: That was from her great-grandmother, which is, be well over 100 years old.
12: Did you break out the dinner set still from 48 on the good nights?
4: Say again?
12: Do you break out the dinner set, you know, serve up some chicken?
4: No, we're too worried that we might drop it in chicken.
0: See, there's the problem, isn't it? Is you've got these beautiful things and we don't...
12: it's good to look at.
0: Neil, they're great memories. Thank you very much. I've got a cut glass Waterford crystal bowl that was given to my mum by a neighbour who...
12: Right.
0: That was 90 years old when my mum got it and she gave it to me maybe... older than you've been born. And I was looking at things in the kitchen today when I was looking for the thing at the top of my pressure cooker, and I found that and I love that. But I don't use it enough. It's good, so I've put it out on the bench top.
12: Well, it's hard to get rid of those things that, you know, you probably don't use often, but it does have that sentimental feeling, but takes up a lot of space still.
0: Do you worry that if someone gave you something that meant a lot to them and then you didn't want it anymore and you went to get rid of it, that you would... there would be some sort of curse on you.
12: Are they still around, this person that's given me something?
0: No, even if they weren't around.
12: They weren't around. If they weren't around, it clearly probably mean more.
0: They said, Seb, take this. Yeah. This is the such and such of my long dead grandfather.
12: If it was a fork or something, maybe not. But, you know, if it was an old footy, maybe from yesteryear, possibly, or an old Guernsey or something like that. But, you know, if we're talking utensils, probably not. Susan's called in from Port Kennedy. Hello, Susan.
23: Oh, yes. Good morning, guys. I still have my christening gown that my auntie bought me, and it's 73 years old. Wow. And I also have a couple of mugs that are celebrating the coronation of Mary and George. That was June the 22nd, 1911.
0: Just
23: yeah, I've got two. And I've got one that, with Victoria, 1887. And I also have a Bunnikins mug that belonged to my husband, and there's not a chip in it, a crack in it, and it's 78 years old.
12: Is there anything in your house, Susan, that was, you know, created post 50 years ago?
23: Yeah, my kids.
12: Your kids, that's good. Well, it all sounds quality.
0: That's very gorgeous. Susan, thanks for your call. Appreciate it. It sounds like she needs like Antiques Roadshow.
12: Yeah, she sounds like she could host it.
0: Some of those things are amazing, some of the things that they find. Oh, yes, that's an etching. Oh, no. I saw Napoleon's watch the other day, and it was worth some astronomical amount of money, and the guy had no idea.
12: Well, clearly there's a market for it because people end up paying for it, but, yeah, I can't imagine a watch going for, you know, millions of dollars from Some old Grogan.
0: I go back to your point. Don't throw anything out,
12: exactly.
0: Christina. Now, one last one has come from the text aunt Leslie saying she has a towel from the opening of the Sydney Harbour Bridge, belonged to her grandmother, and she regularly wears some of her beautiful clothes that belonged to her, and she passed away in 1996, and she's 69.
12: Would she still use the towel, you think? Or is it kept in a safe? I reckon it's probably kept in a safe space.
0: Yeah, safe space.
12: Marge from Coolble Up is our last caller. G'day, Marge.
6: How are you?
12: Good, thanks.
6: I've got a second edition of the book Bogest by P.C. Wren. It was written in 1925, and I've also got Bosa Brewer and what's the other one? And Bo O'Deal.
12: Oh, wow.
6: Yeah, so they're 1925.
12: And how did you get your hands on them, Marge?
6: Well, they came from my mum.
12: Oh, okay.
6: She had them for a long time. And if anybody wants them, they're quite, you know, they can have them. Just that none of my children.
12: Oh, come on, you've got to put a price on them, Marge. Don't let anything go for free these days.
0: Marge, I'm going to put you back to the team because we're running out of time for, believe it or not, for the lady and the champ. Champ, it's been lovely chatting to you.
12: Thanks, Chrissy. It's been good.
0: Bit of a word from the text line as well. Someone has said you should buy your Cooper a thunder shirt.
12: A thunder shirt.
0: Which is like a weighted blanket, but it's called a thunder shirt.
12: I got told to buy him a Kong and I actually bought him two. They're play toys that make you get the treats out of them. And I bought two, and this is when he now went and ripped up that Christmas tree box. And then my brother advised me, hey, have you got him a Kong yet? And I said, yes, I got him two. And he said, have you tried a third? Said, no, he's had enough top Kongs now. I think he's enjoying 6PR, so I'm assuming he's listening now.
0: All right, buddy. We will, you should probably say goodbye, Cooper.
12: Goodbye, Cooper. Go to sleep. Please don't rip anything up. Okay?
0: Bye, Seb.
12: Thanks.
0: Bye.
12: See you, Chrissy.
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0: Still got the calls coming in thick and fast, with a text at least about things that you might have owned from before you were born. Mark says, hi Chrissy, Seb, I've got a gold signet ring my granddad gave me years ago. I'm now 58. It would have to be somewhere between 60 to 100 years old. And Brian said he has a pocket watch from 1946 and it works perfectly. He's got the initials WAGR after that. I'm not sure, excuse my ignorance, but I'm not sure what that means. Brian and Albany, perhaps you can let us know about that. Team, we've had so many interesting calls throughout the day. Let me just pop through a few of them. And a lot of them were relating back. One of our first conversations that we had this morning was about the shortage of beds in aged care accommodation. And a big thanks to Nicole. And Nicole, I've put you through for our Caller of the Week prize. So you're in the running for our Caller of the Week prize. It was a really insightful conversation that you started off for us. So thank you very much. And you've got a lot of thanks from the text line on that. Kylie, for example, said very insightful, heartbreaking call from Nicole. Nicole actually works in aged care. She has a couple of businesses, just to put it into perspective for you, and told us what she was seeing. And it was off the back of another text that we had from someone saying that they've been told by their GP. Actually, no, it wasn't. It was our first expert that we talked to this morning on the shortage, saying that they'd been told that GP should say, just take your ageing relative to the ED department if there is a problem. Anyway, Chrissy, very insightful, heartbreaking call from Nicole. I'm in the southwest and have seen the comment on social media many times about dropping a person at emergency in response to people reaching out in crisis asking for advice. How, in a state as rich as ours, have we reached this point? It is so very, very sad. I agree with you totally. How on earth have we reached that state? What else have we got here? We're talking about respite centres. One of our callers said, Chrissy, the respite centres have a minimum 2 weeks hire, which is hundreds a day. Aged care services are completely neglected when it comes to carers. My mother is the carer for my father. And also, Chrissy, I can back this up. It's true. When we were waiting for a placement for a family member, we were told on more than one occasion, if we can't handle the care, take mum to the emergency department, then have to take her. We didn't do this, though. The system is broken. We are a third world country. That's from Belinda in Queens Rock. A big thank you to everyone for adding to the conversation. Phyllis has called in to tell me that WAGR actually means the WA Government Railways. Well, isn't that an interesting link? Because Mark Doran, who's filling in for Toddy today, is going to be focusing on the railways and asking you questions about your favourite railway trips and places you think the train should go, places that the train has come from in the past that you might like to chat about with him on the afternoon program. It's still time to jump on to our yes-no question. I'll give you the final numbers in a moment, but we asked you at the start of the day, will you be topping up your fuel tank today? We've got the fuel excise up tomorrow. It'll be 16 cents a litre. It has been 32 cents a litre. It'll be 16 cents tomorrow. So will you be filling up your fuel tank today? It sounds like it's a bit of chaos out there already at the petrol station. 0487 999 882. And we have a score for the World Cup. We had Morocco playing Netherlands. Netherlands were up 1-0 at one stage, then it went to 1-1, and they've gone into penalties, and the result is Morocco beating the Netherlands 3-2 on penalties.
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0: All right, team. It has been lovely to share mornings with you yet again. We'll be back to do it all again tomorrow. Our yes, no question for the day. Will you be topping up your fuel tank today? I think it's a bit of a no-brainer, that one. For the majority of us that haven't already done it, FuelXR 16 cents a litre tomorrow, down from 32. The yeses have it, obviously 49. And most of you who said no also said that you'd already filled up. So you're already beaten the lines at the Bowser. Our call of the day today is Shane from Tapping, who bought those vintage watches for his anniversary. You're an old romantic, Shane. That was gorgeous. Beautiful call. Up next, Mark Doran is in, fitting in for Toddy with the long lunch. Tomorrow on the program, we've got the commish, so you can ask questions. Our Cole Blanche will be in. Jason Featherby is going to walk us through the 2026 financial year changes. And before I leave today, a big thanks to the team, particularly Kira, who's birthday it is. Happy birthday,
17: Kira.
0: Got Kira.
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18: 12 degrees at midday. Good afternoon, I'm John Nichols. Another case of H5 bird flu has been confirmed on WA's south coast in a giant petrel recovered from Roses Beach near Esperance. It brings the total number of confirmed cases to 5, 4 in WA and 1 in South Australia. 4 other dead petrels found on the same beach in Esperance have tested negative. Federal Health Minister Julie Collins says all cases have been in wild migratory seabirds and there's still no proof of mass mortality.
20: There is no evidence currently of infection in our poultry or agriculture systems, and there remains a low risk to human health. Given the spread of the H5 globally, it's not unexpected that other migratory seabirds may have also arrived at other locations along Australia's coastline.
18: Some Qantas customers will soon receive messages about payouts they could be entitled to stemming from pandemic flight cancellations. Echo Law is sending communications to travellers who received flight credits instead of refunds between 2020 and 2022. Lawyer Andrew Paul says more than 1 million customers could be eligible.
21: Over the next 2 weeks, we're going to be sending text messages and emails to over 1 million Australians, letting them know of their entitlement to come forward and claim a payment from that settlement.
18: Students at a Perth university are calling for all licensed venues in WA to supply testing for drink spiking. Tavern staff at the University of Western Australia are now handing out kits to anyone who suspects their beverage has been contaminated. Student Guild President Oliver Barrett has told 6PR's Chrissy Morrissey anyone can be a victim.
22: It's not only a young person issue. For wider people to be able to test rapidly and collect that evidence, I think, is a very important piece if the government is looking to improve reporting and improve catching these criminals.
18: The state government has announced that teenagers now have access to flu mist for free as an alternative to an injection to protect them against influenza. FluMist was launched this year as a nasally delivered vaccine for 2 to 11-year-olds to encourage uptake among those who are deterred by needles. Experts say teenagers are the group most likely to transfer the flu to each other, and now there's one fewer barrier to them getting vaccinated. WA's feral deer population is growing across the state, damaging farms and the general environment. The animal is declared a pest in WA. Several thousand have originated from former deer farms. Rhys Pianta from the Invasive Species Council says a targeted aerial culling program underway in Harvey and Esperance is showing promising results.
3: They've been able to remove hundreds of deer in the culling operation last year, and we're waiting to see the results of this current one that they've just completed. If they are able to repeat that for the next few years, I'd suggest that the state is on track to actually completely eradicate deer.
18: The All Ordinaries is up 2 at 9,028, and the dollar is worth 68.7 US cents and 12,300 rupiah.
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18: Morocco is through to the round of 16 at the FIFA World Cup, having beaten the Netherlands in a penalty shootout.
5: Ismaël Saibo to win the game for Morocco. The Netherlands packing. Saibari up against Verbruggen. It's Saibari! And history does repeat itself. What a story in the Estadio Monterrey.
18: That call on SBS earlier, Paraguay beat four-time champions Germany and Brazil downed Japan. Brisbane duo Dane Zorko and Hugh McLuggage will miss Thursday's blockbuster against Geelong as they recover from injury. The club is optimistic that Zorko will play again in 2027. Lions coach Chris Fagan says it's the veteran's call.
6: If he finishes the year off well, I'm sure that he'll get another contract next year. I wouldn't have thought that's in any doubt. He's had a few injury challenges this year, but he's working hard to get his body right, and we'll give him every opportunity to play on next year. In some ways, it'll be Zorks' call, I would have thought, of our club, given the career that he's had.
18: That's the latest news and sport.
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9: 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Emergency works Morley Drive westbound at Creamer Street in Morley. I'm Ethan Quillivan on Perth's traffic leader, 6PR.
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18: Showers becoming less likely this afternoon, down to 9 overnight. Showers and 19 tomorrow. The outlook, temperature staying around 19. A possible early shower on Thursday. Just a bit of cloud on Friday and Saturday. Right now it's 13 degrees. 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
13: Until 3, you're listening to The Long Lunch with Mark Doran.

Oh, yes, it is. It's not Todd, it's Mark. Good afternoon, hello, and welcome to the show. Great to have you on board as always. Don't panic. Todd's will be back with us tomorrow. He's okay. There's no drama.

nothing too serious mode, if you know what I mean. The Libs, the opposition, the main opposition, well, at the moment, the main opposition, the Liberal Party, is thinking about rebranding and trying to come at it from another angle, perhaps. What would a good slogan be for a new Liberal Party, hey? 133882. Would love your involvement right throughout the day. In true Todd fashion, there are no prizes. He is the best. I've never heard anybody give away diddly squat, as he says, and have everybody want to win it. It's incredible. He's a unique individual. So, yes, I've got nothing to give you. But on 133882, we'd love you to get involved. Who would be the best person? Or best thing, might not even be a person, to be the face of the Liberal Party, and what would be the best slogan for the Liberals as they rebrand. Your calls, your text messages off the top. You know the numbers, 133882. They're the digits to dial, or you can text us on 0487 999 882. The World Cup continues. Wow. By name, there's a bit of a hint there, but it has taken the world by storm, hasn't it? Unbelievable scenes going on in the World Cup at the moment, with penalties deciding the fate of the Netherlands and Germany, two of the major powers in the world game, are gone. 3-2, Morocco defeating Netherlands. That just happened a little while ago. And 4-3, Paraguay beating Germany. Brazil were in trouble too early on. All this for Barbagallo, of course, who keep you up to date with World Cup news. We're in trouble against Japan, Brazil, but they managed to get through. It's all just a warm-up, of course, for our Socceroos on Saturday morning against Egypt. We'll be talking more about that. We'll go into some detail with Steve Allen, who jumps on board with Todd each and every day of the World Cup to discuss it. Penalty is an interesting concept, and could that work in the AFL? I wonder. The animal happiness vet, as regularly appears on the program, will be here. The Australand train is back, you beauty. We're going to talk about the history of locomotives in WA a little bit later on. Tupperware Pete. Have you ever heard of him? If you are into, I think, where do influencers live? On TikTok mainly, Instagram mainly, Facebook. Tupperware Pete, he's big, he's massive, he's got lots of followers. Again, the name sort of gives it away. On the 80th anniversary of Tupperware Pete the influencer, who I'm told isn't actually paid by Tupperware, he just loves it. He's going to come on to tell us about a few things that are out there in the modern world for us to take on board, and we can go back and talk about the history of Tupperware. Who's got, in fact, let me rephrase that, who hasn't got a piece of Tupperware in their cupboards today? I don't think there'd be many people. They just survive, they thrive, they breed. I don't know how it works, but it does work. We've got straight off the beat Tyrone saying, are you doing Pick the Lick? Tyrone hadn't even got there yet. Yes, of course. He can't have the Todd Johnson show. I know it's called, it's actually got a title, hasn't it? The Long Lunch with Todd Johnson. I think it's Todd Johnson and The Long Lunch. It's Todd's show. You can't have Todd's show without Pick the Lick, so we're doing that. Also on Tuesday, I forgot to say, Todd, if you're listening, sorry, it is Tuesday, 12 minutes past 12 on Tuesday. I have for you an option of three tunes that we will play at least one of, a bit of In Excess, a bit of LRB, Little River Band, because it's Glenn Shorrock's birthday today. He's 82. And a bit of the Wiggles. I'm not expecting a lot of support for the Wiggles, but they're in the vote. They're in the options there for you, because it's Murray Cook's birthday. He's 66. What colour was Murray? He was one of the Wiggles. One of the originals. What colour was Murray? That's not important, but you might want to help me out if you like. 133882 or 0487 999 882. And using that text machine, you can put your vote in for In Excess, LRB or The Wiggles. It's not Michael Hutchins' birthday or anything like that. I share my birthday with Michael, so it's definitely not his. Who is it? It's Hugh Sheridan's birthday. He's 41. He wasn't even in Excess, but he was the star of In Excess, the miniseries, Never Tear Us Apart. Okay, that's a slight link, but we'll take it. That puts In Excess on the table. So In Excess, LRB or The Wiggles, your votes will decide which song in full at some stage throughout the day we play on Tuesday. There's other things on the rundown. No hurricane here today. If you do call 133-882, you'll be talking to Isaac. He's running the show. He's put together a great show. There's

0: So many good things on the rundown. I won't keep telling you about those because I want to get stuck into it and tell you about what we're doing off the top. We're going to do off the top this, as I plugged already, and we want your involvement, 1-833-882. The concept of the Liberal Party rebranding. It's a bit weird, it's a bit wacky, but then maybe so are the Libs these days, I don't know. Melissa McIntosh, a senior Liberal frontbencher, she's posed this. She thinks it's time, there's a good slogan, it's time for the Libs to, she didn't use this, I'm paraphrasing, in fact we'll hear from her in just a second, but maybe admit defeat and rebrand, come at it from a different way. What would be a good slogan for the new Libs, and who would you choose to be the face? The reason, let's not muck around and cut straight to the point, the reason this is in the news is because of the face and the name that is Pauline Hanson, right? She's arguably one of the most famous people, probably not even an argument, in the country right now. Pauline Hanson and One Nation Party. In fact, what have I got here? The latest polling, here it is. Most recent Sky News Pulse YouGov poll placed One Nation on 28% of the primary vote, ahead of Labor on 26% and the Coalition on just 21%. Funny that it's on Sky News because they're about to rebrand as well and become News 24, aren't they? But I digress. On Sky News it was that Melissa McIntosh, the senior Liberal frontbencher, said this.
1: We can't put the blame on Angus. I think the Liberal Party itself needs to go through a rebrand. We've got some decent policies coming out. Angus is working super hard to get the party on track to be releasing our policies earlier, and we're all committed to do that. So if we're all doing that, we've got a leader that's focused and we're united, then we've got to look at what else is going on. I think that a lot of that is the Liberal Party brand right now.
2: Does that mean changing name? You mentioned the Sky News rebrand. Is it a problem with the word Liberal these days?
1: Well, this is the thing. We need to get some experts in. I'm just was inspired by Sky News. How's that?
0: That's not good. I wouldn't have said that, but anyway, she did. Melissa McIntosh went on to say, I think it's time, she's using Gough's line, I think it's time I'm putting myself out on a limb a little bit. I think it's time for the Liberal Party to rebrand itself. Some people think that we're stuck in the past and our policies need to resonate with Australia of today and the future. So there you go. It's out there. Most mainly these things don't get out there by accident, although it does sound a little bit like Melissa McIntosh has gone rogue here and off script and gone out with this one. Or maybe they've put it out there in a soft sell to see what the public think about it. So we are the public. What do we think about the Liberal Party rebranding and having another go at it? They're certainly at a very, very low ebb. Who would be the right person? Who would be the face of the new Libs, and what should their slogan be? You can be straight up and down with this as you'd like. We know all the usual suspects when at any election time, any campaign time, you know, together, forward together, renewing our future, building for tomorrow. We get all that, and absolutely that may work. But if they truly want to resonate and they truly want to rebrand and take on Pauline, because let's be honest, that's what it's all about, give us some options and who would be the face. I didn't think it would take long. In fact, the second nomination off the text message, 1-833-882 if you'd like to call, or 0487-999-882 if you'd like to text, is David Beckham. Now, that might make no sense to you, but it does to me because he is everywhere. We mentioned the aforementioned World Cup. He is everywhere on the World Cup. In fact, he is everywhere on everything, advertising everything. That's what he does these days. If someone, as silly as it sounds, if someone like David Beckham put their face behind the new Libs because he was paid to do it, maybe it would work. How do you think Karl Stefanovic would go as the face of the new Libs? A simple slogan like right on. You know, I could hear that coming from Carl's mouth. I know he's aligning himself much more with Pauline than with anything else at the moment, but he's out there. He's a gun for hire, is Carl. Would that work? Karl Stefanovic, the new face of the Libs, and put a slogan on that. It's Ben Cousins' birthday today. Perhaps Ben could jump on board. I'm not sure which way he leans, politically speaking, to steal Jamie's term. Such is life. He stole that from Ned. The Libs might steal that from Ben. Such is life. Liberal? I don't know. 133-882. Would love you to get involved. 0487-999-882. And of course you can send in simply one word, in excess. Oh, that's three words, Little River Band. LRB, or the Wiggles, if you'd like. Gabrielle has voted for In Excess on Tuesday to decide which song we will play later on. Lou, off the message machine, says, afternoon, I strongly believe that Angus is the right man for the top job of the Liberal Party. Good on you, Lou. And you might be right. They may be crazy. People like Melissa McIntosh who want to change it up, but if they are to change it up, Lou, what do you think they should do? Where should they go? Kieran, the best name for the Liberal Party would be the Conservative Labor Party, and their slogan could be Labor but Blue. Okay, that's true. We've got the contest of red and blue. We'll just call it Labor but Blue. That may well work. Who knows? I wonder whether they should just go back to Sir Robert Menzies and see what he would have to say about all this when he invented the Liberal Party a long time ago. Remember, nothing too serious. I have got a little serious there, haven't I? But we want to have fun with it. So that's what we're after, your fun nominations. Perhaps the Wiggles. Perhaps it is the Wiggles that could be the face of the new Liberal Party. They've got plenty of songs that you could call upon to form the new slogan. 133-882. Would love you to get involved. 20 minutes past two. We'll take a break. We'll take your calls when we come back. I think, Leo, you'll be first up. And we've got a bit of a marketing expert who might be able to assist us with this one as well. No Todd today. He'll be back tomorrow, but it's still the Long Lunch.
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0: Welcome back to the program. Simon in Mount Claremont says, you mentioned Sky News. Rita Panahi maybe could be the new face of the Liberal Party. Do you know Rita? Rita Panahi on Sky News, she certainly doesn't hold back, and we know which way she leans. She loved to do that segment called Loony Lefts or whatever it is. And Rita would be up for it. There you go. That's what it's all about. Let us know your thoughts. Leo's in North Perth. You have a candidate for us. Go ahead, Leo.
12: Look, you know, the acronym for the new party has to be good. And I thought RAP is a good acronym, and that would be Real Estate Agents Party, because that's what it is, really.
0: Like One Nation, they're a one-issue party now, and it's real estate.
12: Yeah. And the real estate agents just love it, you know. They the leader of the free world, inverted commas, is a real estate agent.
0: How do you think, Leo, mentioning said leader, how do you think you'd get him, because you just have to give him money, how do you think Donald Trump would go launching the new Liberal Party here in Australia?
12: Mate, if it was called RAP and it was the Real Estate Agents Party, he'd be here, you know, with boots on. He'd love it. You know, he'd be doing rallies and with Pauline. You know, him and Pauline would be doing great rallies, you know, for the gormless, toothless multitude, right?
0: Thank you, Leo. In typical Todd Johnson, nothing too serious. Let's have a bit of fun with this. The new slogan for the Libs, now with 20% more policies, you know, that's the sort of thing we're after. Just throw them out there, 133 882, or you can text 0487 999 882. Joey has sent us a little message on our machine here. It's quite long and I haven't pre-read it, which is always dangerous, as Todd knows better than anyone. I'll go with it. One thing that the Liberals need to learn is that a little comment like this gets amplified by their opponents, picked up by the media, and serves as a distraction, get-out-of-jail-free card for important discussions about budget problems and government lies. This is good, Joey. Case in point, here we are at the end of the financial year, and rather than talk about all the changes that are going to come into place that will make people worse off for generations, we're talking about, piddling issues, like one person commenting on a rebrand of a party. This government will keep getting re-elected time and again. Joey, that's getting a little bit too serious, but I really, really like what you've got to say. And that is the problem. Was this not misspeaking, but was this Melissa McIntosh totally going rogue, or was it planned to get this out there and take some attention off Pauline Hanson? You know, the polls say the Libs could lose as many as 40 Liberal and National, well, coalition seats at the next election. Thank you. From Joe, that was Joey. Mark has sent in a text message. You love to text, don't you? 0487 999 882. We'd prefer to hear from you. 133 882. From Mark, hi, I think the poster boy for the new Libs should be Sergeant Schultz from Hogan's Heroes. The slogan could be, and let's say it together. 1, 2, 3. We know nothings. That is brilliant, Mark. That is absolutely brilliant. That's what we're after. Nothing too serious. 133 882. Who could be, should be the face of the new Liberal Party? There have been some great faces. David Beckham, as we mentioned, and we're going to talk about him in a bit more detail shortly. There have been some great faces out there, some great individual characters that have been out there that have done wonderful things in advertising. You know, Don Draper from Mad Men. Where would Don turn? Who would Don turn to in Australia to lead the new Liberal Party? John Howard's always an option. Often go back to John Howard. And we've got a number of suggestions here around Sir Robert Menzies and using AI to get Sir Robert maybe to comment on the position that the Libs find themselves at the moment. And in fact, we've got a little bit of audio of Sir Robert Menzies now, who founded the Liberal Party way back in 1944. What did he say when he went with the Libs the first time?
13: We believe that politics is a high and real conflict of principles. It's in this spirit that we approach the most important political contest of our time.
0: There you go. Maybe you could just roll back to that. Sir Robert Menzies, back in 1944, when the Liberal Party was born, progressive and free enterprise, progressiveness and free enterprise, I think was what was on Sir Robert's mind. Wouldn't you be able to do some wonderful things with AI, getting late, great, I suppose you'd have to call, you definitely would, Sir Robert Menzies, former Australian PM, to comment in today terms on the opposition force that is Pauline Hanson. 1-3-3-882 if you want to get involved. We've got a marketing guru about to join us in the studio after the next break, which is coming up shortly. And I think Ming will have some interesting thoughts on this, and we'll talk a bit of marketing in general. Again, mentioned a couple of times, the World Cup, there's so much advertising out there at the moment, and so much of it is based around single figures, including, as we said, David Beckham. New Libs to be delivered in three stages, with the third never delivered. The theme song, 2 out of 3, ain't bad. Oh, well done. No name on that. Thank you for sending that in. That's very good, rolling out a little bit of meatloaf in the process in three stages, and the third will never be delivered. I shouldn't laugh. I'm not leaning one way or the other. I'm just commenting on, or allowing you to comment on, Melissa McIntosh's calls for a rebrand amid a pretty poor polling. Small L, big ideas. I like that. That actually could work under the new Liberal Party. Maybe they do change colours. Maybe they give up the blue. It's up against the red of the Labor Party, the ALP, and the orange of One Nation. Maybe the blue's not working. What should be the colour of the Conservatives? 1-3-3-882, would love to hear from you. This was yesterday's, not news per se. It was yesterday that Melissa McIntosh made this call. Not sure that it was taken up everywhere, but we're having some fun with it. John, did it make the news yesterday? John Nichols, good afternoon to you.
14: Mark, it did, yes.
0: Good.
14: Yeah, slightly.
0: Yes, I think that's all it deserves. That's why we're having
14: it. Worth a mention.
0: Yeah, worth a mention. And now it's gone. And we've moved on to other things.
14: Thank you, Mark. Good afternoon. Another case of H5 bird flu has been confirmed on WA's south coast in a giant petrel on Roses Beach near Esperance. That brings the total number of confirmed cases to 5, 4 in WA, 1 in South Australia. Some Qantas customers will soon receive messages about potential payouts stemming from pandemic flight cancellations. Echo Law is sending communications to travellers who received flight credits instead of refunds between 2020 and 2022. More than 1 million customers could be eligible. The state government has announced that teenagers can now have access to flu mist at no cost as an alternative to an injection to protect against influenza. Flu mist was launched locally this year as a nasally delivered vaccine for 2 to 11-year-olds to encourage uptake by those who don't like needles. Morocco is through to the round of 16 at the World Cup, having beaten the Netherlands in a penalty shootout. Earlier, Paraguay beat Germany and Brazil eliminated Japan. 14 degrees at the moment. Showers becoming less likely this afternoon, down to 9 overnight. Showers and 19 tomorrow. More news at 1.
0: Thank you, John. Always wonderful to see you. As we go to the break, from Aileen, I knew Aileen would get involved, the voice of reason, as Bowie says on 6PR. Mark, how can you find a slogan for a party that has completely lost touch with voters? A Beatles song comes to mind. I won't sing it, Aileen. Help. I need somebody. Help. Not just anybody. Help. Tony Abbott isn't going to help. Thank you, Aileen. I knew you'd get involved. Thank you. 1-3-3-882. More calls coming up. We've got some traffic, and then we're going to continue this discussion, but go a little bit broader in marketing.
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16: Good news, that crash has been cleared on Airport Drive entry to Tonkin Highway northbound in Cloverdale. There were no traffic delays and emergency works West Coast Highway northbound at Oceanic Drive in City Beach. Left lane is closed. Speed is reduced in the area, so please proceed with caution. I'm Ethan Quinlivan on Perth's traffic leader, 6PR.
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0: Yes, and it is nothing too serious. I know we got a little bit serious, but we're having fun with the news of the Libs rebrand. I don't think it's quite going to happen. It would have caught fire by now if it was. But I know a lot of people had some fun with it. And thank you for joining in. You can still call. We'll take your calls, 133-882 at any stage, or you can text like Ray. How about this for a slogan, says Ray, money for nothing. Fits all parties, and yep, Dire Straits will be happy to take a bit of cash to roll that out. Neville says the Libs could quote ex-Lib PM Malcolm Fraser, life wasn't meant to be easy, which would fit in nicely with the current economy. Like that. And keep them coming in. That would be wonderful. We have in the studio, not necessarily to talk about this, but we will talk about this, a marketing expert. A marketing, I think when you talk marketing, it has to be guru. I don't think there is any other thing than a marketing guru. Ming Johansson is the CEO of Marketing Jumpstart. Good afternoon.
25: Hi.
0: Lovely to see you.
25: Thanks for having me.
0: Thank you for coming in. We'll get to what we invited you in to talk about from a marketing standpoint, but his name has broached both the World Cup, which is what we were wanting to talk about, why David Beckham is so, you know, he hasn't kicked a ball in anger for so long, but he's the face of just about all World Cup marketing, including our very good friends at McDonald's used David Beckham up front. And his name got a mention early as an option as part of a relaunch of the Libs. Just on the politics for a moment, you've been listening to all of this while you've been in there. You're a marketing guru. Yeah, what'd you come up with? What's the new slogan for the new Libs?
25: I knew you would have.
0: Excellent.
25: I reckon we should call them the new Libs, and only bluer should be there.
1: catch cry. Lean into the blue. Just double down. And like, I think what's really interesting as a marketer is I stare at algorithms and social media and all of these different tools. One of the things that a lot of people are really unaware of is that social media has a lot of transparency when it comes to advertising, specifically for politicians. So at the moment, Labor and One Nation are paying quite a bit of money on Facebook ads for some attention, mm-hmm. and I think our election's 2 years away.
0: Yeah, that's right.
1: So we're kind of it feels like everybody's sort of starting up with campaigning.
0: Whatever message that they get into my head today is gone come election day. It's been replaced thousands of times.
1: It's about consistency of messaging and what they're doing is testing messaging, and they're testing visuals and they're testing things. And one of the things that I kind of want to point out is how that advertising landscape has really changed is before we were all seeing the same ads on the television. We were hearing the same ads on the radio. We were seeing the same billboards on the street. In social media, you don't know what ads your neighbor is seeing, and they are very likely seeing a very different narrative than what you're seeing. And so, you know, and we're seeing a lot of conflict online. Everybody's getting angry, and you know, your social media feed's making you angry. So like, maybe take a break if your anger's sort of escalating and your blood pressure's going higher.
0: Yeah.
1: But like, that's the thing that really we've sort of lost the awareness around, that transparency piece of we're seeing the same ads that everybody else is seeing, but we're not.
0: Okay.
1: And that has to be really sort of called out and have awareness for, because most people are unaware of the transparency tools on Facebook. If you go to any Facebook page for any politician, party or individual, you can click on the page name and it will actually show you the whole ad library and not just the ads that are running right now, the historical ads.
0: Okay.
1: So you can actually look at all of that information and just see what's being feeding into your feed.
0: Which is sort of probably brings us back to the you know, I mentioned Don Draper from Mad Men fame, fictitious as he was. The slogans, why they are so important, because they do stick with you and they are on the bottom. The tagline can be on the bottom of every piece of advertising. And for example, the new Libs, if this is to become a thing, if they have a little slogan and they roll that out to time and time and time and time again until the election, that slogan at least will stick. So that's why they're important. I think when Sir Robert, again, I don't want to get too serious, but when Sir Robert Menzies, gave birth to the Liberal Party back in 1944, please tell me, 133-882, or you can text 0487-999-882, was there a slogan attached to the Libs, the new Liberal Party as it was then? But it was unofficially, we're not Labor. We're everything but Labor. Like, it was bring everyone together. And that's how we'll defeat them. And he did. He
1: so was so I remember, because so I am old enough, despite looking young and youthful. I am old enough to remember the Democrats. Do we remember the Democrats?
0: Keep
1: who
0: the
1: remembers
0: bastards
1: the, yeah, keep the bastards honest.
0: Yeah.
1: Right. So that was like a very sticky line that was sort of stayed forever. And like, I find the One Nation, and I'm a centralist for most things. So I have always been a swing voter, so I'm not going to align to any particular mm-hmm. party.
0: Yep.
1: I'm just observing how they're doing their advertising. So I just want to be clear on that. The way that One Nation is doing their advertising at the moment is very attack. We've got to attack. And all of our language is about the opposition to Labor. We haven't even talked about the Liberal Party. We're not even talking about anybody else. Like, we're talking in jest about the Liberal Party having a rebrand. I don't think that's necessarily a terrible idea. And also, you've got to take into consideration what's happened with the Liberals. We've somehow forgotten the Teals in all of this, all of the independent parties that have just sort of started up and really taken and sort of clawed away at that Liberal Party vote.
0: Yeah.
1: Because those people were originally Liberal supporters and they've gone off to become independent because something's amiss in the messaging of the Liberal Party. But I also wonder, like, so Liberal Party aren't doing any advertising, right? So they're not doing any advertising currently as of last night when I looked. on Facebook. And so I wonder if they're just sort of holding back and watching and learning and seeing what the other parties are doing before making a decision or a move.
0: Mm. The new Libs, we're not perfect, but we're better than them.
1: It's a bit wordy. It's a bit wordy.
0: Wendy has joined in from Bayswater. Good on you, Wendy. Thanks for calling.
2: You're welcome.
0: Have you got something for the new Libs?
2: Yes. The face will be Stephen Bradbury.
1: Oh, yeah.
2: And the words underneath will be, we'll come first as long as the rest fall over.
1: Wow, just, I feel like everybody's
0: Wendy,
1: really mad.
0: God would be proud of you, Wendy. That is magnificent.
2: In true,
0: are you a regular listener to Todd, Wendy? I'm sure you are.
2: I'm a regular listener, but this is the first time I've called the station.
0: Oh, Wendy, well,
2: He's Gary Meadows.
0: Oh, wow, that's so long ago, I don't even know who he is. Wendy, in true Todd Johnston fashion then, I'm even more proud than I was before to say to you that you have won Diddly Squat with that wonderful call. Thank you, Wendy from Baseball. I think that's the winner.
1: She's won our hearts and minds.
0: We'll come first as long as the others follow. And they may. Because Pauline might take everyone down and then in the shadows of the post trip over her own feet.
1: Yeah.
0: It's possible. New Libs, Donald likes us more than Pauline. Would that work? You never know. Probably
1: must
0: not.
1: Must we involve him?
0: Must we? Bewitched style, I think we must. Brendan says the Libs should rebrand to One Nation, spelled NATIION, with the sneaky little extra letter in it. They might gain some extra votes by accident.
1: Is that Natin? One Natin?
0: One Natin.
1: One Nation.
0: I think the point is One Nation voters wouldn't notice. And if they come in on top of the ticket, bang.
1: That's harsh. I'm sure a lot of them are intelligent.
0: Brendan's being very sneaky. John, the Liberal Party is doing plenty of sponsored posts on Facebook, Instagram, TikTok that counts as social media advertising, John says in Chilled Hill. I have no.
1: So all I've checked at the moment is the Liberal Party main party page. I haven't checked local or individual Liberal Party members. So as like for now, all I have seen is not a lot of anything, but perhaps in local electorates, they're focusing their funds.
0: All right.
1: Stuff there.
0: Lovely. In case you haven't picked up on it, I love this stuff and could talk politics just slightly outside the square all day because you get to come in and out. I think it's great. But we need to move on. Matt's telling me I think we need to take a break, don't we? So stay there, Min.
1: Right.
0: Don't go anywhere.
1: I'll hold tight.
0: We'll leave that, but you can keep them coming because they're going to be hard to beat that wonderful call from Wendy. But 133-882, or you can certainly text 0487-999-882. Some new slogans. And Ming's told us it's the slogan that is the key for the new Libs. They can change colour, they can do whatever they want, they won't, but they need to come up with a slogan, and that is true. Each campaign has its own slogan, so please be as light as you like. The funnier the better, really. The most
1: sticky.
0: Weird and wonderful.
1: It's got to be sticky.
0: Works, and yeah, it'll if it makes us laugh, it sticks. Keep them coming. When we come back, we're going to talk about the World Cup from a marketing perspective, and in particular, Mr. David Beckham.

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2: Politics and football, it's all my favourites in the first hour today. This is the World Game, not the AFL game, the World Cup, in fact, and we'll get into the detail of the matches that have been played this morning and, in fact, overnight with the Netherlands and Germany out via penalty shootouts. Wow, that's good TV. And in that TV time, when the world literally is watching, there are a lot of ads pumped in and a lot of ads that cost a lot of money, including one which I love at the moment, Ming. Ming Johansson is CEO of Marketing Jumpstart with us in the studio, marketing guru. The ad where Beckham turns up at the McDonald's drive-thru and he really is only coming to get the cup. Which he is, there's Ronaldo, there's Son, there's lots of superstars there. And there's also Grimace, who's almost a forgotten character of McDonald's fame, I suppose. But they've got to have one. And he keeps getting Grimace. He's just, please be Beckham, please be Beckham. I've got seven of these. And is it Ronaldinho, I think, that gets the Beckham one when he pulls up and he just throws it over the back.
7: It's so relatable.
2: It's so good, isn't it? David Beckham. Retired in May 2013. He's bigger now than he ever was.
7: Yeah.
2: Why?
7: Well, he sells identity. He's not actually selling McDonald's or underwear or deodorant, which my partner buys a lot of. I've recently had to purchase said deodorant for my partner. And I was like, which of the six flavors of David Beckham would you like? I didn't even know there were six flavors.
2: Neither
7: until
2: did I
7: had to go and purchase it.
2: In fact,
7: for my partner.
2: I would look very much away from those flavors.
7: I got a good giggle out of that. And I think the thing is that to understand is David Beckham, whilst he was, you know, an excellent sportsman, and but he's also a family man, and he's also stylish, and he's also I've seen the videos about the kids, and look, the way that other people perceive him a lot of the time have been that family man, you know, that business person, that brand, that, you know, a business person, not just a footballer.
2: Yes. Yes.
7: Right. So when we're buying the identity of, we're buying into this economy that's actually been created by a very curated brand of himself in how he dresses and how he shows. I don't think I've ever seen a photo of David Beckham in like a dressing gown anywhere. Ever.
2: Unless he's flogging
7: one. Unless he's flogging one.
2: Mm. Which he probably has.
7: So like, we've really got to think about, well, we're not just buying into the brand that's actually buying him in, we're also buying into the identity of who he is.
2: Okay. He works, there's no doubt. If he didn't marry, Posh, wasn't it?
7: Yes.
2: Posh Beckham Spice Girl fame, would he have, was that the making of Beckham the brand? At least is that the reason Beckham the brand is, as we said at the top, almost larger now than when he finished playing in 2013?
7: Look, I think they're, both of them are very much a partnership in the way that she also presents herself and the way that she does business and the way that she has her own identity. And I would argue that both of them have quite strong individual identities apart from each other, but stronger together in that relationship. So I feel like they kind of elevate each other, really.
2: Okay.
7: I don't think his branding is as a response to hers and vice versa. I think they're both quite individual
2: and
7: different. You know, and her fame, like, they've both had to deal with a level of fame that most of us would not even really conceptualize.
2: No,
7: so, like, they've had to manage their whole lives around that.
2: Do you think they both knew what they were doing when, you know, like, I like you a lot and, you know, you like me a lot. Don't know whether we'd naturally be together for the rest of our lives, but if we came together and we got married, wow, the power that we would have.
7: I don't think they thought about it that way. I know, like, my partner's a musician. I'm in the media a bit. Like, we both have an understanding that we have our very public parts of our lives and then a very personal part of our lives. And when I was looking for a partner, that was something that I was actually actively seeking, was somebody that would just
2: David
7: understand.
2: Beckham.
7: No, not specifically David Beckham. Somebody who smells
2: just
7: like him, though.
2: Just a flavour. Yes.
7: The reality of what they have to manage in their lives, I think, probably helped their relationship work.
2: Okay.
7: I reckon.
2: Question without notice, Ming, but very much surrounding what we're talking about. Who would right now be the, if you had a product, call it vanilla, let's call it vanilla ice cream, right? There couldn't be any more vanilla than vanilla ice cream. You've got vanilla ice cream and you've got an unlimited budget and you want to put a face to sell it. Who in the world today would it be someone who's today, or would it be nostalgia, like you'd go, you know,
7: oh no,
2: Beckham,
7: like immediately guys, it would be Ryan Reynolds.
2: because you'd prefer him than one of the six flavours.
7: Either Ryan Reynolds or Hugh Jackman, iconically Australian. Like, if it's Australian ice cream, it'd be Hugh Jackman. Or it would be Ryan Reynolds making fun of Hugh Jackman. And mainly because even Ryan Reynolds, who is an actor, has done quite a bit of his own individual brand in Mint Mobile.
2: Okay.
7: In his own whiskey.
2: He's the it man.
7: He's also built this marketing machine that's built around him.
2: Okay. Well, let's see how good you are, because I reckon there'll be a new set of ads come the World Cup final and Ryan Reynolds might be the star one of those kicking.
7: Well, famously, Ryan Reynolds had an ad with David Beckham after he made fun of him in Deadpool and he did an apology video.
2: Ming, fantastic. Thank you for coming in. Really love that to talk to you. We will talk again, I will assure you of that. But right now, I need to say goodbye to you and take a break. Pick the lick. Yeah, we are doing that, aren't we?
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6: On Perth 6PR, this is The Long Lunch with Mark Doran for Todd Johnston.
2: Okay, the 1 o'clock news is upon us. Pick the lick. I've never done this before. I think we fade one, a little bit of music down. Thank you, Phil Collins. And then we play this. Maybe it's because I've got the answer in front of me, but for the first time, I actually know who it is. I could pick that lick. If you can, call now. I'm not taking text messages on this, so I'm not going to tell you that text message number. I'm going to tell you this number, 133-882. Call now. Line up. Isaac is there after the news for you to get on board and pick the lick. If you win, you know what you get. Bugger all is the technical term, or diddly squat is another way to say it. We're not far away from the news. In fact, it's seconds away, so I'll stop talking, and then we'll be back.
6: The biggest stories and hottest issues are right here on 6PR. 6PR.
14: 15 degrees at 1 o'clock. Good afternoon, I'm John Nichols. Mainland Australia's fifth case of the H5 strain of bird flu has been detected in a migratory seabird in WA. The southern giant petrel was found on Roses Beach near Esperance. Federal Agriculture Minister Julie Collins says the disease remains isolated among migratory birds.
15: Our response to bird flu has been both swift and coordinated, and as I've repeated, our national biosecurity response arrangements have been enacted, with states and territory governments managing the on-ground response.
14: Federal opposition MPs are being urged to show unity and discipline and focus on issues affecting ordinary Australians. The comments have been made at a meeting of all Liberal and National Party members. They follow growing concern over continued poor polling and a push by a Sydney MP for the Liberals to rebrand themselves. The Health Minister is repeating her call not to demand an investigation into the death of a baby at Kalgoorlie Health Campus last September. An internal review found multiple opportunities to escalate 8-month-old Willow Horn's care were missed. She died while awaiting a transfer to Perth Children's Hospital. Meredith Hammett has rejected calls to have the Attorney-General order a higher-level probe.
16: I don't accept that we're falling short. I've been very clear that we would welcome the coroner doing an inquiry into this case. We get a lot of value out of their work and out of their findings, and so we are very supportive of it happening, but we respect the independence of that office.
14: Shadow Health Minister Libby Metham says systemic and cultural issues within the health service need to be examined.
17: The independence of the coroner is exactly why this investigation should happen. It is at arm's length from government and would ensure that we have the most thorough and transparent investigation.
14: Mining company Fortescue has opened its own training facility as it looks to boost its workforce in the Pilbara. Fortescue says it'll need 1,800 electricians at the peak of its decarbonisation program. The Power Up Training Centre in Belmont will provide apprentices and tradespeople with training in electrical, mechanical and emerging technologies. The communications watchdog says it'll keep an eye on how telecommunications companies are complying with new rules designed to provide safeguards for consumers. Providers now have to publish mobile coverage maps at locations around the country and to maintain an online register of network outages. In finance, the All Ords is down 10 at 9,017 and the dollar is worth 68.7 US cents and 12,300 rupiah.
6: With the 6PR app, you have the power of 6PR in the palm of your hand. So add it to your phone now. Perth 6PR.
14: Adelaide are preparing to head west to face the Eagles on Friday. Defender Wayne Miller has been ruled out as he continues to battle a hamstring injury. Coach Matthew Nick says it's not worth the risk.
18: Wayne will miss another, so probably playing the conservative card a little there, especially with the trip to Perth, but it's going to take him another week, unfortunately.
14: Isaac Rankin is expected to be right to make the trip after an ankle scare at the weekend. Eagles midfielder Tim Kelly was back at training after missing Saturday's clash with Carlton with a hamstring injury. Defender Harry Edwards has trained in a non-contact capacity as he enters a 3-month concussion rehabilitation plan. Rookie Cooper Duff-Titler wasn't sighted on the track after leaving last weekend's game with calf soreness. The Eagles face the Crows at the stadium on Friday night. A couple of European heavyweights have bowed out in the round of 32 at the FIFA World Cup after going down in penalty shootouts. The Netherlands have lost to Morocco. Germany has been knocked out by Paraguay. In today's other match, Brazil has eliminated Japan. And Sam Kerr is returning to New Jersey-based Gotham FC in the American National Women's Soccer League. Kerr played for the team, then known as Sky Blue FC, from 2015 until 2017. That's the latest news and sport.
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20: There's a crash Mounts Bay Road at Point Lewis Rotary in the Perth CBD. The vehicles are on the verge. Towing services are on site, but there are no traffic delays. And there is a truck breakdown High Street westbound at Stirling Highway in Fremantle. The left lane is blocked, but thankfully no traffic delays. I'm Ethan Quinlivan on Perth's Traffic Leader, 6PR.
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14: Showers becoming less likely this afternoon, down to 9 overnight. Showers and 19 tomorrow. The outlook, temperatures staying around 19, a possible early shower on Thursday, partly cloudy on Friday and Saturday, sunny on Sunday with a top of 20, Monday showers. Right now it's 15 degrees. 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
22: On Perth 6PR, this is The Long Lunch with Mark Doran for Todd Johnston.

Todd sing? He should, because he's very good at it. I know you're missing Todd. He'll be back tomorrow, 1:07, 15 degrees outside. Hope you're having a wonderful day. We've got lots coming up on the program. Oh, yeah, before I plug what's coming up immediately after the first ad break and the music that precedes it, I have to remind you it's pick the lick time, so 133-882 if you know what this is. Bang. There's a lot of sounds there, but unmistakable, I think, the sound. So there are some text messages that are correct, but this is a non-text message segment. Well, at least it is today. So Brendan, who got it right, and a few others, Gary, who got it right, you have to call in 133-882 and you will win. And I've got a supplementary question if you get it right, and you will win double diddly. Because as you know, nothing goes with this. It's just the fun of the fair. Gary says, not on the pick the lick, of course, because we wouldn't be reading it out. He says, re slogans, Angus, comma, tailor made for Australia. Good on you, Gary, but I'm not sure that's the idea of the rebrand. Maybe Susan Lay should be the face of the rebrand because Angus isn't quite working. What else have we got here? We've got, that's quite a long one from Joey. We'll get to that later. Eddie says, rebranding the Liberal Party.

0: And he, just like our Todd, has a big personality. So very interesting to, I'm very excited to be introducing you to Tupperware Pete. That is later in this hour. Remember, on Tuesday, we play a bit of Muzak, based on birthdays and events that have happened on this day. Later on, not now, later on, we'll play, depending on who you vote for, one of Little River Band, The Wiggles, or In Excess. Interesting. Triumphant, that isn't it? Glenn Shorrock's birthday today, Murray Cook's birthday today. Someone has to tell me what colour wiggle he was. And Hugh Sheridan's birthday today. He wasn't even in NXS, but he was in the miniseries about NXS, so any excuse will do. So you can send in your text messages with a vote there. And, of course, we play the full tune that is part of Pick the Lick. So, again, a few more people. Well done, off the message machine, have got this right. But it's no text messages today. To win, nothing. You have to call in like Russell in Hamilton Hill. How are you, Russell?
1: Well, thank you, Mark. How are you?
0: Super duper, thank you. What is it?
1: I think it's a Beatles song. Is it Yesterday by the Beatles?
0: You're right about it being a Beatles song. But you
1: give me another one. I reckon.
0: Hang on. Does Todd give? Are you a regular listener, Russell?
1: Yes.
0: Does Todd give people a second opportunity?
1: Of course.
0: Be honest.
1: Of course.
0: He does. Oh, I'm trusting you here, Russell. If I discover, and I'm never invited back to when Todd's away to fill in again because I've broken the rules, it'll be your fault. All right, Russell and Hamilton Hill. This is it. No more goes. You get one more.
1: Is it When I'm 64?
0: Oh, you got there, Russell. You had two cracks at it. I don't think they sound alike, but anyway, I like the way you've gone. Now, Russell, for double diddly, because that's what you play for on Pick the Lick, diddly squat, to get double diddly, how old was Paul McCartney when he first performed When I'm 64?
1: Was he 24?
0: How did you know that? How did you know that?
1: Lucky guess.
0: That is unbelievable. Russell, congratulations. You've won nothing at all. But you and the rest of the audience, and that's the important part, and me, I love the Beatles. John's listening. He loves them more than any man on the planet. As part of Pick the Lick, we play it all. Yes, it was a long time ago, wasn't it? When Paul was just 24, he sung about the day he would turn 64.

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6: 18 minutes past one. I hope you're having a good time. I certainly am. Plenty coming up. You can, in fact, line up right now if you wish. We're going to be talking about animal happiness with the animal happiness vet, Dr. Gary Bilby, right off the back of that little story via the RSPCA WA. That's amazing that that stuff can happen. And amongst the topics today, bird flu, and of course, whatever you want to question Dr. Bilby about, 133-882, the number to call. We'll also be meeting Tupperware Pete, remember. You won't want to miss that. But before all that...
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6: Network 10 sports reporter, World Cup expert Steve Allen. 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
14: Oh, good afternoon to you, Mark Doris.
6: Lovely to talk to you. Lovely to talk to you. I've been listening to you talk to Todd about all the goings on of the opening matches of the World Cup. Some have been wonderful. Some have been ordinary. But it's all about now, isn't it? When it comes down to you win or you're gone, it's a different proposition. And Steve, as we talk about not one but two matches decided by penalties, listeners, if you're unaware of this, have a listen to how it finished up Morocco and the Netherlands.
15: Ismaël Saibari to win the game for Morocco and to send the
6: Oh, mate, 3-2-1 Pens. What a sound it is.
15: Oh, magnificent. Like you say, it's all do or die from here. And there's so much at stake. Yeah, tensions and passions, emotions are running high. So, yeah, so much like reaction from the fans and onlookers that go viral because of the tension that's involved. And that, you heard Ismail Saibari there with the winning penalty. Been one of the great stories of this World Cup. Stories that as a kid, his development was very much impeded by a rare congenital impairment. But he's now set for a big money move by the looks to probably Bayern Munich. His star is well and truly on the rise. And I keep referring to Morocco as the surprise packets of the tournament. But they were fourth place finishers at the last World Cup, but they're really cementing their place as a power nation.
6: Yeah, they certainly are. And lots of people, Evan from Broadway off the message machine here says, yep, this is when the World Cup starts. I only watch for the penalty shootouts. And for a lot of people that don't like football, world football, soccer, whatever you want to call it, they love the penalties because it's such a – what's the word? Is harsh the right word? It's such a harsh way to decide a match, particularly if you're on the wrong side, mate.
15: I know. Yeah, it's a great drama. Great drama. It doesn't matter. You can get involved. The big shock today was some of the messes from these players who are paid squillions to get it right. Just not even able to get it on target is it's huge drama.
6: Yeah, when at training they practice penalties, and I get it, it means so much, but I think they practice penalties a lot less than we realise. If at training these you know, world-class athletes took 50 penalties at training, they'd score 48 of them, wouldn't they? But under this pressure, with the world watching and everything riding on it, we see, like we did Morocco and the Netherlands, 3-2. It was five shots each, wasn't it? Morocco, 3, the Netherlands, 2.
15: Yeah, dead right about the pressure aspect of it. You're right. I don't think this is the type of thing that gets practiced a lot at training. Probably for the goalkeeper, a lot of their regular training probably marries up with that, but you can't replicate that pressure and what's on the line. We're very lucky in Australia that most of our penalty shootouts in recent memory, when there's something significant on the line, has gone the right way. So hopefully I haven't just put the mocker on us for what lies ahead.
6: Yes, please. I'd be happy for it to get there because it's meant to be extremely entertaining when we're all going to be up at 2 o'clock in the morning. So we might as well be there for the full 3 hours. And as I mentioned off the top, Steve, it wasn't the only one decided by penalties. Germany and Paraguay sounded like this.
16: Surely this time for Paraguay. He does score! Paraguay's most powerful World Cup results in their history.
6: They're good, but they're not that good, are they? They're through to the round of 16. Germany has crashed out.
15: Yeah, well, that's the big story for me. The 2014 champions have really had fairly early exits from every World Cup since. I feel for defender Jonathan Tah was moments away from being a national hero because he did have what looked to be a winner in injury time, but it was disallowed due to some goalkeeper interference, one of those classic ones. Germany supporters will feel hard done by, and Paraguay supporters feel that was absolutely the right call. You be the judge if you get to see it for yourself. But Jonathan Tah, one of the missed penalties that sees Germany eliminated. And then Paraguay, so they're in the Aussies group, the third place winners in an old format, wouldn't have even progressed yes. out of the group stage. And now they become the first of that group to go through to the round 16. So who knows? We're all really hopeful about where we placed in the group. Maybe finishing third and getting a Germany who faltered, but maybe that was the right play, Mark.
6: Again, there's so many parts to the World Cup that make it so great, and that is one of them, the thinking, what if this, what if that. Well, let's not look backwards, let's look forwards. And before I get a word from you on the latest news, if any, I assume there is from the Socceroos, just the other game, Brazil 2, Japan 1, but that sounds like, yep, that's the way that should have played out, but it wasn't like that at all. It was Japan who scored first, and Brazil's winner came with only 90 seconds to go in extra time, didn't it, in stoppage time.
15: Yeah, and sort of a sad result from our part of the world, the from our Asian neighbours, Japan. Unfortunate. You'll see plenty of memes that the cleaners at the World Cup are most disappointed with this result because their fans are so respectful and clean up after themselves. So everything will be in a state of disrepair after this one.
6: It's great, but that was a really good game to watch. They don't have to go to all the way to extra time through the penalties to make it work. The Socceroos, mate, were still quite a while out, really, but any developments?
15: Look, I think part of it today is a bit of a thrill for the journos over there because we've finally got to hear from Alex Volpato, who was the has tried his best to explain how he came to be part of the Socceroos camp. He was the late defection. Everyone thought he'd turned his back on the Socceroos once again to hold out to play for Italy one day. And it was really only due to a late injury for the Socceroos that spot opened up and he decided to play for us, the country where he was born. He has been a bit of a revelation. He gives us something that we otherwise lack in that squad. So, he'll be the focus of tonight's reports, Alex Volpato.
6: Okay, look forward to seeing that on the 10 news. And, mate, as this is the first time I've spoken to you re the World Cup, and I missed the initial discussion with Todd Johnson here on the Long Lines, can you remind the listeners and tell me, who did you pick to win this thing?
15: Yeah, well, that's a developing one as the tournament progresses.
6: You didn't pick Germany.
15: It was really... I think I had Spain and France to be the two battling out. Spain just haven't looked themselves thus far. So big watch on them in their next game to see if they can click into gear. But France, all guns blazing at the moment and really look for team to stop.
6: Okay. The only other team, maybe this is just who I am or where we live or where we come from, more to the point. I watch Australia, the Socceroos closely. I'll watch games if the timing's right, as Brazil and Japan was for lots of reasons overnight. But I go out of my way and watch England play. I'm not sure what I'm seeing. Can they win it, in your expert opinion?
15: The players they've got in that squad, absolutely, they can win it. But it's always for England been about how that squad can gel and improve through the tournament. And that's why they're fascinating to watch, I think. Because on paper, everything stacks up, everything's there. But they need to come together under Tuchel.
6: Yep. Mate, sorry working you overtime today, but really appreciate it, Steve. Always good to say good day. And I'll be listening for the rest of the World Cup as you go through it with Todd.
15: I don't get bored of talking about sport.
6: Steve Allen there, Network 10 sports reporter. He and we, and hopefully you, we love it. Big crash on the Mitchell northbound just before the Power Street exit. A bin truck V car, or maybe that's big. I'd suggest it is. A bin truck would be large as well. Traffic heavy already. Thank you. No name attached to that, but we appreciate that. We'll keep over that. Of course, Ethan's over the traffic today. John is over the news. He'll be with us in just a moment. Oh, I forgot to ask Steve how he would vote LRB. He probably doesn't even know what those initials stand for. In Excess or the Wiggles on Tuesday. We've already had Pick the Lick, and later on when we look at events that have happened on this day, we'll play one more song for you and you get to vote. You can do that now via the text message 0487 999 882. Is it Little River Band? Is it the Wiggles? Or is it In Excess? At the moment, In Excess is leading the vote. John Nichols joins us from the newsroom. John, just before you do your official duties, would you be an LRB fan at all?
17: A little bit. Reminiscing would be right up there on one of my top songs.
6: Good. Lonesome Loser, I was sort of thinking we might.
17: Yeah.
6: No? Okay. So your vote goes to the Wiggles, to LRB, or to INXS?
17: Well, depends on what you pick. I mean, the Wiggles, they've had some bangers.
6: You're going, the Wiggles have had some bangers?
17: Yeah, okay. The OG Wiggles.
6: The OG?
17: Not the new lot, yeah, original.
6: The original.
17: Yeah.
6: Toot Toot Chugga Chugga Big Red Car?
17: Yeah.
6: Yeah,
17: yeah.
6: Into that.
17: Classic.
6: I digress. Hey, quickly, because I've been asking, no one's told me. Murray Cook, it's his birthday, day 66. What colour, Wiggle, was he? He was original?
17: I'm guessing red.
6: Okay.
17: Might be wrong.
6: Oh, you're never wrong. John, what's happening in the news?
17: Thank you, Mark. Good afternoon. Mainland Australia's fifth case of the H5N1 strain of avian influenza has been detected in a migratory seabird in WA. It was a southern giant petrel located on Roses Beach near Esperance. Opposition MPs are being told to show unity and discipline and focus on the issues affecting ordinary Australians. The comments have been made at a meeting of Federal, Liberal and National Party members. They follow growing concern over continued poor polling and a push by a Western Sydney MP for the Liberals to rebrand themselves. The communications watchdog says it'll be monitoring how telecommunications companies are complying with new rules designed to provide safeguards for consumers. Providers now have to publish mobile coverage maps for locations around the country and to maintain an online register of network outages. This just in, West Coast Eagles Premiership forward Jamie Cripps has announced he's retiring after 16 seasons. He's told his teammates he's played his last match. The 34-year-old is currently on the sidelines because of a knee injury. More news at 2.
6: Thank you, John. John Nichols there with the news at 29 minutes to 2. And now the weather. Round of applause for Natalia Cooper. How about that? As you deserve each and every day, Natalia, that you join us via the National 9 newsroom. How are you doing?
18: I'm good, thank you. I love getting a round of applause. That makes me feel special. But yeah, I'm doing well. It's been raining. We had a bit of rain overnight. We didn't quite hit our June average, but we really weren't far off. So not too bad a June in terms of rainfall. A few more showers around today, but becoming less likely this afternoon. However, showers are quite likely tomorrow. We could see up to about 9 millimetres and then a possible shower on Thursday ahead of a fine few days.
6: Natalia, is it fair to say that the Weather Bureau, particularly here in Perth and in WA, where we don't get that much rain, or we certainly don't get that many big storms, when there's a chance of one, they overplay it a little bit? I look at the weather report often and think, oh, tomorrow's going to be terrible. And then tomorrow rolls around, it's not too bad.
18: Yeah, look, it depends. With showers, it doesn't mean it's raining all day. It does just mean that a shower might move through and there could be sunny patches in there. So often the headline forecast, if you just see the top thing that they say, it doesn't detail the day out as much. But if you open it up a bit further and look inside and see the detail, it does describe the day in a little bit more, with a little bit more information. But yeah, I think they do a good job. And look, I think it's a hard job and, you know, you are going to get things wrong sometimes and that's just the way it is. So, but they do a good job. And I think, you know, I'm grateful for them because I need that information. Otherwise it would be a tough gig otherwise.
6: Yeah,
18: so
6: you wouldn't get a round of applause if you didn't have any information, that's for sure.
18: Yes, I need that information.
6: Well said. And as I let you go, later on in the program, we'll be playing a little bit of music on Tuesday, as Todd calls it. It's a choice between Little River Band, The Wiggles, or INXS. Which way will you vote?
18: Maybe INXS.
6: Okay, there's no need to apologise. INXS, oh, Michael Hutchins, yeah. Wonderful.
18: Sure, my kids would probably prefer the Wiggles, yeah. But, you know, that's the right.
6: They're not listening.
18: Sort of
6: they're not listening. They're not listening.
18: Yeah.
6: Wonderful. Natalia, thank you very much.
18: Thank you.
6: And another round of applause to you.
18: Thank you.
6: Natalia Cooper there, 9 Weather presenter. There you go. Isn't that nice? We are taking a break. When we come back, so line up now, 133-882 with your calls for our animal happiness vet, Dr. Gary Bilby. I'm going to have a look at that bird flu. Again, John mentioned that it's very much in the news at the moment. So 133-882 if you have a question for Dr. Bilby, or you can text 0487-999-882. And also this hour, we meet Tupperware Pete.
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20: There's a truck breakdown Kwinana Freeway northbound before Canning Highway in Mount Pleasant. Also a crash Mitchell Freeway northbound before Powers Street in Wembley. Also a crash Canning Highway westbound at Douglas Avenue in South Perth. And a crash Mounts Bay Road at Point Lewis Rotary in the Perth CBD. The vehicles are on the verge. Towing services are on site. I'm Ethan Quinlivan on Perth's Traffic Leader, 6PR.
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31: On Perth 6PR, this is The Long Lunch with Mark Doran for Todd Johnston.
6: Seems wrong to speak over that magnificent little bit of music to bring us back in. Not quite forever young, but not too old. Anyway, I digress and we move on. 133-882, ladies and gentlemen, if you want to get involved at any time on anything, 133-882, or you can text on 0487-999-882. Later on, maybe in the last hour, we could revisit where we began with the logo for the new Libs. Some fine suggestions that came in late via the message machine. So 133-882, and in typical Todd Long Lunch fashion, nothing too serious. The lighter you take it, the better it will be. But before we get there, we've got a few things to do, including this.
32: The Vet Check.
33: If I could talk to the animals and they could talk to me.
6: We say hello and welcome to animal happiness vet, Dr. Gary Bilby. Doctor, how are you?
34: Very good, thank you, Mark. How's yourself?
6: Not too bad, thank you. Not too bad at all. Always fun to be in filling in for Todd. He certainly has lots of fun.
34: Yeah. As you mentioned before, it's often not a very serious session.
6: Yes.
34: Which is great for the middle of the day, but it is a bit of a challenge today.
6: There's a little serious topic here that I want to broach with you off the top that I'm sure you're aware of where we're going. But then it's open to the listening audience, 133-882. Any questions you have, take the opportunity to get some free advice. Or you can text, but we prefer you call, but 0487 999 882, the text terminal. You will appear, we'll read it out, but please call 133-882. Dr. Bilby would love to talk to you. We learnt just earlier via our newsroom, Dr. Bilby, that WA has recorded its fourth confirmed detection of H5 bird flu in a migratory seabird on the state's south coast.
34: For a moment, you had me on the hop. Your producer, Isaac, said that the fifth case had been confirmed, and I'm racing for all my online news outlets going, what have I missed?
6: Well, you're both right. There are four in WA, and Isaac's right, there are five, but one of those is in South Australia, of course.
34: South Australia.
6: So we've just got the fourth one now. This was always serious, but it's getting more so, isn't it?
34: It is, because there was every chance when, you know, the first one or two appeared that was all it was going to be. This is not like a situation where, you know, a whole pile of people have got off a cruise liner or something and just spread this thing massively. These are individual birds making it to our shores against the odds because they're getting sicker by the minute. But they are obviously a point where it could take off from. And the risk is really there, but there's absolutely also the prospect that there just won't be any more positive cases for weeks, months, or maybe even a year. But one thing I guess we're pretty sure about, because it's now become so entrenched in the sub-Antarctic islands and to the north of Australia and a lot of Southeast Asian countries, is that it is going to keep peppering in from time to time. So having some degree of ongoing awareness for it, I think, is really going to be crucial. And there's a couple of use cases, a couple of people's home situations that I'd really like to cover that are really at higher risk and need to be super vigilant.
6: Yes.
34: For signs of the disease.
6: Yes. As you do that, I just wanted to pick up on that. What is the risk? Like, what is the worst case here?
34: The absolute worst case is kind of a bit of a moonshot moment that would require somebody here, say somebody is down on the beach and they've got a bit of a snuffle and they don't know what that is other than woke up with a bit of a snuffle, and then they find a dead bird or even worse, a not quite dead bird, and they try and save it.
6: Mm.
34: And it turns out they've actually got a case of human flu and they ingest a whole lot of HPAI, which is very poorly suited to people and mammals generally. There's got to be lots of it hit a mammal or a human to actually get in. But should that happen, should that person try and save this sick bird while they've also got the flu, those two different species of virus could mix in that person and create a new true human pandemic. Now, as you can see, you know, there's a whole lot of ifs that have to go on there before that could happen. It's a very unlikely scenario, and there would have to be, you know, millions of encounters before that was all that likely. But it absolutely means that anybody who does any sort of wildlife work or has a look at this sort of thing on any sort of professional basis really should have human flu vaccination up to date.
6: Yes.
34: It won't protect you from the bird flu because they are really fairly different, but it lowers that risk of you ending up being this super incubator that takes in both different types and makes a third new pandemic potential virus. So that's the absolute worst case. But as you can see, you know, it's really, really, really unlikely. And it hasn't yet happened in the world, and this virus has been travelling around the world infecting all sorts of things since 2021.
6: Yep. Doctor, a couple of people asking, understand all that, but what do we do? So now's perhaps a good time to go with the official line here. Anyone who sees sick or dead birds or marine mammals should avoid and not handle the animals, as we discussed, but record and take photos or a video and report it to the Emergency Animal Disease Hotline on, if you're after the number, and for those messages that we're asking for it, here it is, 1-800-675 1-800-675-888. That's the Emergency Animal Disease Hotline, 1-800-675-888. And obviously any report to that number of this sort of a business, they go straight to the top of the queue.
34: Yeah. And so I'd suggest anybody who does any degree of beach walking, stick that number in your phone.
6: 1-800-675-888.
34: Now, the other high-risk use case I wanted to cover is people keeping ducks. Ducks are quite uniquely susceptible to bird flu, and they cope with it better than most other bird species. Chickens, when chickens catch it, they pretty much fall over within like a day, whereas ducks can go on living for days and days. It still hits them way worse than previous forms of bird flu were basically spread through ducks because ducks didn't show much disease with it. But there's this new one that is causing all the grief around the world does cause disease in ducks, just still not as much as in many other species. So if you keep ducks, you've probably got a pond. It's almost impossible for you to stop wild ducks and wild birds coming and accessing that pond. So anybody keeping backyard ducks is at a really high risk. And all I would suggest is just look at your ducks every single day. Look at all of them. The thing that you are possibly going to see if one of them has somehow picked up bird flu is neurological signs, not so much respiratory signs. You may see respiratory signs, but obviously there's a bunch of different things that will cause a sneeze. But any ducks that are looking drunken, struggling to walk, walking in circles, head shaking, any of that sort of stuff, that should trigger your alarm bells and get you onto that phone number, 1-800-675-888.
6: Okay. If Todd was here, he'd say, get your ducks in a row. But I won't say that. I won't say that because I'm not Todd. Before Diana, who wants to change topic and talk about cat food, Nigel in Baldivis on line two with a question on bird flu. Go ahead, Nigel.
0: Yeah. Hey, mate. I do pigeon culling for our work. So I do industrial areas, and I'm just wondering if I'm at high risk area because some area I do is close to the shore. So I'm not sure because I'm shooting pigeons all the time. So are we at high risk? Do we need to get a vaccine or something? Because no one's told us.
34: Okay. Yeah, I would absolutely suggest just getting the latest seasonal flu vaccine. So you're shooting them. So from a distance, are you handling the birds much at all?
6: Oh, Nigel has gone now, Doctor.
34: Well, all right. Yeah, look, anybody in that sort of, I don't know, if he's just shooting them as pest control from a distance, the risk to him has got to be pretty low. But if he's then going and cleaning up those bodies, that risk shoots through them.
6: Sure. All right. Thank you for that. And now, Diana, thanks for holding on. You want to change topic. How's your cat going?
1: Oh, so well. My cats are food thieves. The latest incident was when he reached over my shoulder and took the tomato off my cheese cracker and tomato.
34: those little claws are such useful food hooks, aren't they?
1: Something like that. Anyhow, I'd like to know, please, how often is it safe to give them chicken neck? I only give them half a chicken neck at a time. Is it safe to give them half a chicken neck as much as once a day or two or three times?
34: I reckon once a day wouldn't be too much for the average cat. My cats tend to get about half a chicken drumstick each day, and they've been getting that all their lives. And do jolly well on it. And I was just checking the little girl's teeth last night because I hadn't checked hers for a while, and they're still shiny white teeth at 6 years old. So, yeah.
6: See, oh, it's all looking up. Cats and dogs, hey? Cats and dogs, that's another discussion which I'll have with you another time because, unfortunately, Dr. Gary Bilby, our time is up today. Appreciate that. It was pretty serious. And that number again, the Emergency Animal Disease Hotline, is 1-800-675-888. In a word, we've had our fourth confirmed report. Will there be more? Are you confident in a bad way, but are you confident that there will be in WA?
34: Look, I am confident there will be more, but I can only say that over, like, say, the next year. I don't think there's any super likelihood that we will see any cases in the next week.
6: Okay.
34: We could. It's just too chaotic. The thing that frightened me the most is it getting established in one of our lakes. Like if a bird died in Lake Munger,
6: yeah,
34: and then it spread from there, we could lose masses of swans. So our swans in particular have no real genetic defence against the bird flu viruses.
6: Right, okay.
34: And they've seen populations overseas where there are Australian black swans overseas, they have just died like flies.
6: Thank you, Doctor. Dr. Gary Bilby, animal happiness vet. We'll take a break. When we come back, Tubware Pete.

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8: Hear me roar, a number's too big to ignore, and I know too much to go back and pretend, cause I have heard it all before, I've even been down there on the floor, no one's ever gonna keep me down again, yes, I am wise, but it's wisdom.
1: Ladies and gentlemen, can I introduce you to Tupperware Pete on 6PR, Tupperware Influencer. Hello, Pete.
9: G'day, g'day. How you going?
1: I'm fantastic. I had the benefit of actually seeing you in living colour perform. Well, no, in terms of on social media, perform that little number. Thank you to Peter Allen. You are a Tupperware influencer. Influencers I get, Tupperware influencers new to me. In the words of a politician, please explain.
9: Well, I don't know about a Tupperware influencer. They're your words, not mine.
1: Oh, okay, that's what's written down here.
9: I'm just passionate about the product. It's the best product on the planet. 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It's versatile, it's durable, like the stuff lasts forever. And they've even got this line of Eco Plus products, which what they do is they take single-use plastic out of landfill and they treat it. They get rid of all of the impurities until they're left with A-grade, like Tupperware ingredients. And then they make Eco Plus drinking straws, Eco Plus drinking bottles, lunch boxes, sandwich bags, all sorts of things. It's the best product on the planet.
1: Okay. Now, this isn't a paid ad, by the way, listeners. Tupperware is celebrating its 80th anniversary this year, and that's why we've got Pete on. Now, correct me if I'm wrong, and you may well be here, but are you paid by Tupperware, or are you just love it that much?
9: No, I'm not paid by Tupperware at all. I'm actually looking for a job at the moment. I've been selling Tupperware for over half my life. So they've been calling me Tupperware Pete for over half my life. So when Tupperware left Australia 18 months ago, I just stuck with the name Tupperware Pete because that's what everybody knows me as. That's what people call me, is Tupperware Pete. And so I'm still, people still message me with questions about the product, and I'm more than happy to share my knowledge.
1: Oh, good on you. So not only is it the 80th anniversary, it's not the 80th anniversary of something that we can't access anymore. It's back. It's back in Australia. This is correct?
9: Absolutely. Tupperware's back. You know what you gotta do. Tupperware's back.
1: You better send some more job applications out. Does everyone in Australia, well, that's not going to happen, but what percentage of Australian kitchens have a piece of Tupperware, do you reckon?
9: 9 out of 10 homes would have a piece of Tupperware. It hit Australia in 1961, and it's been around for 80 years. The Tupperware party, I think everybody's been to a Tupperware party at least once in their life.
1: Are they the ones where you throw the keys in the middle, or is that something else?
9: No, I have no idea what you're talking
1: about.
9: Okay,
1: sorry.
9: Tupperware is a family-friendly product. I've probably done about 7,000 in-home Tupperware parties.
1: 7,000?
9: Yeah, and then when COVID hit, I took it all online.
1: Okay.
9: So I started doing online Tupperware parties, and I had customers all over Australia.
1: So we can't give you a job per se, but you're a good bloke. I can't believe I'm going to say this, but I wish I had more time to talk to Tupperware Pete. How do people that love Tupperware, and actually I'm one of those, it's good, it works. How do we contact you via social media? Is that right?
9: Yeah, so I'm Tupperware Pete over every platform, YouTube, Facebook, Instagram, TikTok. Just send me a message and I can hook you up.
1: It's back and celebrating its 80th anniversary. Maybe after the news you can call in. We've got to take a break. Thanks, Pete. After the news, you can call in with your Tupperware stories. It's an institution, a bit like Vegemite.
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1: I promise that was not an ad. That was just an interesting topic with an interesting man. Brendan from the Message Machine. Peter should have his stage name as Tupperware. I like that, Brendan. We'll pass that on. Thank you. The Australian train service is back, and that got Todd and Kano and Isaac thinking about the history of locomotives in this state of WA. So that's one of the topics we're going to discuss when we come back after the news. Wimbledon has begun, so we'll head to SW19. And the school pickup fact, if you've got an interesting one for us, send it through.
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12: 17 degrees at 2 o'clock. Good afternoon, I'm John Nicholls. The state government is now funding intranasal flu vaccinations for teenagers with the aim of boosting community protection from the virus. Only 11% of 12 to 17-year-olds have been vaccinated against the flu this year, mostly by injection. A small number have privately opted for flu mist and paid about $50. Preventative Health Minister Sabina Winton says this change will ensure that more people are protected.
18: Free flu vaccinations is available for everyone in our community. What today's announcement is about is making sure that we extend the very popular flu mist option, which addresses some of that hesitancy in young people who don't like getting a needle, up to the age of 17.
12: Another case of H5 bird flu has been confirmed on WA's south coast. The latest case is in a giant petrel recovered from Roses Beach near Esperance. All five confirmed cases, four in WA and one in South Australia, have been in wild migratory seabirds. Federal Agriculture Minister Julie Collins says there's still no evidence of mass mortality in local wildlife or any impact on the poultry industry. The Federal Opposition has used question time in Parliament to criticise the government's tax changes, arguing that they'll damage the housing market. The Coalition says changes to capital gains and negative gearing have crashed auction clearance rates. The party has also argued that property owners have seen the value of their homes diminish. Liberal leader Angus Taylor says the government must reveal how many households are being affected.
19: Many of them have taken on incredibly large mortgages while interest rates were particularly low, and we don't want, nor is it good for the country, for us to see that generation go into negative equity. Oh, no. How many first home buyers have fallen into negative equity since the budget?
12: And the Albanese government has used question time to mock the opposition over its poor standing in opinion polls. The coalition tries to put the heat on Labor over its tax changes as auction clearance rates stumble around the eastern states mainly. And the government maintains its reforms will make it easier for more young people to get into the property market. Treasurer Jim Chalmers says the opposition doesn't support Australian families.
20: And I know that the member for Lindsay has been saying that they need to rebrand their values over there, Mr. Speaker. It's not a marketing problem over there. It's a meltdown, Mr. Speaker. The member for Hume said that his leadership was a change or die moment, and then he forgot to change.
12: A Perth University tavern is now offering students testing for drink spiking. Bartenders at UWA will supply kits to anyone who suspects something's been slipped into their beverage. Forensic evidence collection kits are available to those who wish to make a police report. UWA Student Guild President Oliver Barrett has told Chrissy Morrissey this isn't a response to a particular incident.
21: This is a very proactive push to, one, create a culture that we absolutely will not tolerate drink spiking, and also to be able to give the students who come to the tavern that sense of psychological safety.
12: The All Ordinaries is down 26 at 9,001. The dollar has dropped in the past 24 hours to 68.7 US cents and 12,300 rupees.
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12: Premiership Eagle Jamie Cripps has announced his retirement after 16 AFL seasons. The 34-year-old played 261 games for West Coast and 16 for St Kilda. It was an integral part of the Eagles' success in the 2010s. He's been on the sidelines with a serious knee injury. Dockers forward Georgie Brisbane has signed a 2-year contract extension. She's tied to Fremantle until the end of season 2028. The 19-year-old played all but one game last AFLW season. Today's winners in the 32-team knockout stage of the FIFA World Cup, Morocco over the Netherlands and Paraguay against Germany, both in penalty shootouts, and Brazil eliminated Japan. That's the latest news and sport.
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3: Good news, that crash Mitchell Freeway northbound before Powers Street in Wembley has been cleared. Traffic does still remain heavy on the approach, and there is a crash Canning Highway westbound at Douglas Avenue in South Perth. Multiple lanes are blocked. Police are on site. Traffic is slow in the area. Proceed with caution if you are there. I'm Ethan Quinlivan on Perth's Traffic Leader, 6PR.
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12: Showers today, 9 overnight, showers and 19 tomorrow. Thursday, a possible early shower and 18. Friday and Saturday, partly cloudy and staying around 18. Right now, it's 16 degrees. More news at 2:30 on Perth's 6PR.

0: on Perth 6PR. This is The Long Lunch with Mark Doran for Todd Johnston.
1: Sting certainly gets you up and about, doesn't it? It's 8 minutes past 2 o'clock. Yes, I'm filling in for Todd for the day. He's back with you tomorrow. And I can't wait to hear Todd on the radio because I enjoy hearing him a lot. I just listen to 6PR basically throughout the day, particularly after 3. The transition from Todd, who's outstanding, to Jamie Burnett is one of my favourite times. Oh, Jamie, hello.
2: Oh, hey, that was nicely done, wasn't it?
1: How are you?
2: You just happened to be talking about that and I swanned into the room. That's good to hear that. Thanks so much. That makes me feel good. Yeah. Hey, you're going to be me, though, on Thursday, Friday, aren't you?
1: Yeah.
2: Yeah,
1: I am.
2: Beauty.
1: Do you
2: and the
1: sit
2: week
1: or
2: after.
1: Stand?
2: I'm a stander.
1: Yeah, I like to stand.
2: I'm a stander.
1: I'm sitting now, so I'll stand in for you.
2: Yeah, I'll occasionally alternate between a high chair too. So keep the same standing level desk. Might just bring the chair up just for, you know, 10 minutes here or there.
1: You're out there, aren't you?
2: I'm a bit of a high table guy, actually. You know, at the pub, I'll always gravitate toward the high table. My dining table at home's a high table.
1: Agree.
2: Yeah.
1: Is it?
2: Mm-hmm.
1: Ooh.
2: Mm-hmm. Controversial.
1: It is.
2: Not great with a toddler, I'll be honest. Didn't think that one through
1: Not
2: when I bought it.
1: Falls off.
2: No.
1: Seatbelt on.
2: A little seatbelt. Yeah. Just a few scars. It builds resilience.
1: Jamie Burnett, before you tell us what you'll be doing after 3, a couple of things we were doing earlier that hopefully we'll get a chance to get back to. One in particular was having a bit of fun in typical Todd Johnston fashion.
2: Sure.
1: With senior Liberal frontbencher Melissa McIntosh yesterday calling for her party to quote-unquote rebrand. We threw it open to the listeners to come up with a new slogan for the new Libs and their

0: It's not going to work.
1: No, it isn't. No, need more cut through. No, so this is why I'm here and I'm not over there.
0: You don't rebrand with building tomorrow today or any of that rubbish.
1: It's not bad.
0: It never works.
1: I've worked on a few rebrands in the beer world.
0: Were they successful?
1: you know the reason you do a rebrand, right? Is it's your last resort, right? So you got this product. I don't understand. This should be working. You know, I've tried everything. It's not the product. It's not what's inside the bottle or the can. Oh, it's the name. It's the artwork, and it is the beginning of the end. We killed off some good stuff. I'll put my hand up. We killed off some good stuff.
0: Then you open it and you go, oh my goodness. So maybe that's it for the new Libs. We're sorry.
1: We're sorry. Yeah, no, never admit.
0: We'll let you take it.
1: Can't say sorry.
0: And the other thing we'll be definitely doing later on today, on Tuesday, is playing one of, when we go through the events that happened on this day, one of the Wiggles, Little River Band, or INXS. Your vote goes to?
1: INXS.
0: Okay.
1: Hands down.
0: Okay. No problems.
1: You're not
0: winning, by the way.
1: I'm not.
0: At the moment.
1: Who's winning? Can you tell
0: LRB
1: me?
0: LRB.
1: Yeah, fair. I'm not surprised. That'd be a close second. One thing that I'm most proud of as a father is that Dill listens to good music and not the Wiggles. So he doesn't,
0: He doesn't listen to kids' music. He doesn't put the tunes. He doesn't put the CD. You don't have a CD player. No. You would have an LP player. He doesn't put them on.
1: No.
0: So he has got no choice.
1: No, but he loves it. What did I put on the other day? I put on Lenny Kravitz. Really got into Lenny Kravitz. I put on.
0: What's his other option?
1: I put on a Metallica song. Is that bad parenting? Can your kid listen to Metallica at 3?
0: Absolutely.
1: He loves it and he throws his head around and he plays air drums.
0: So when he falls off your big chairs having his dinner, he'll be fine.
1: Be fine.
0: His head's been smacking into the walls.
1: That's it.
0: All day every day. What's coming up, Jamie?
1: Lots. Hey, great story from our old mate Gary Adsed on Business News today. So some leaked documents have lifted the lid really on how much the state government is spending on big sport and entertainment events here in WA. Now, it's been a political issue, hasn't it? Because the state government hasn't wanted to reveal the numbers here. They always talk about commercial and confidence. They'll give away the game if they start talking about the spend. The opposition has pushed them on it, but Gary has got his hands on some documents and it reveals what the state government has spent in 2024-2025. So great story. Lists the 10 biggest backed events as well. Mm-hmm. So I'm going to go through the detail of that with Gary out of 3 o'clock, but it kind of brings this issue into the spotlight again. You know, now we've got some hard numbers to.
0: That's good work. Just by way of a tease, what sort of figure are we? What zone are we in?
1: Big.
0: Yeah.
1: Big.
0: Ridiculous?
1: I don't know if it's ridiculous because.
0: Your initial thought when you saw the number, too much? Worth it?
1: You know what I found most fascinating was going through the list and it surprised me what was at number one.
0: Okay.
1: That blew me away.
0: Okay.
1: I didn't think that would be in the top five.
0: What time are you doing this? Straight off the top?
1: Straight off the top at 3 o'clock today. So, some insight there. Let me tell you as well, the highest paid event, the one that cost you, the taxpayer, the most was pretty much 3 times the cost of what came in at number two as well. So it led in a big way. I wasn't expecting to see that up there, and it's led in a big way. There was also an event. Here you go. I'll give you one in the top 10, right?
0: Yep. Good.
1: State of Origin, $1.9 million.
0: So that's what we pay for the NRL to bring it here.
1: That went to the Australian Rugby League Commission, correct, to get the State of Origin over the line. And that's toward the back end of this top 10.
0: Right. Is there tennis?
1: Is there tennis?
0: In the big paying?
1: No.
0: Yeah, I wouldn't, not surprised.
1: No tennis.
0: In the sense that it's good for the game.
1: Anyway, great story from Gaz, and I'm looking forward to getting into the detail when I give out a few of those numbers to get a reaction today because I think some people understand it and they reckon, yeah, you can't give the game away. You know, the whole idea is the other side is, well, that's our money, so we should understand what's being spent. Also today, a bit of a change up. When we talk property on dollars and cents, Brendan Ptolemy's off for a month.
0: He's good, Brendan. Oh,
1: yeah, he's off. He's traveling and doing fun stuff. No, he's good. Gavin Hegney will be in the studio.
0: Oh, he's
1: good. Great.
0: He's good too.
1: I love Gav. So if you've got a property question, the world of real estate, talk to Gav. I reckon he was the first one to call the softening of the market going back 6 months ago and a lot of groups.
0: Which is very real.
1: Yeah. And it's here and the numbers are lagging a little bit. So good to have Gav in. Looking forward to that. Also, this caught my eye. Ads in streaming. Looks like there might be some action there from the regulator. You chuck on your streaming service, starting to see ads. Some of it might not be lawful. So we'll get into that too.
0: You're protecting us. I love it. Love it, Jamie. love it. And look, very much looking forward to you joining us on the radio, on the transistor, after.

0: 3.
1: Yes, and be listening for you, covering for me Thursday, Friday, and into next week as well. Yes. It's going
0: to
1: be good fun.
0: Yeah, I'm not sure that that's something people would look forward to, but that's no, no. called the truth. That's just a fact. Thank you,
1: I am.
0: Jamie Burnett. Another wonderful sting. Hey, I mentioned tennis before because I knew Craig Gabriel was listening from SW19. Now, Wimbledon has begun. How good is that? Gee, there's a lot of sport happening. Craig, what are we talking? Good morning to you.
2: Hey, morning, Mark. You see, tennis doesn't have to need the government financial support. It stands on its own.
0: Its own 2 feet. Yep, I knew you'd say that, and because it's true. And tennis is doing the right thing for the sport in making sure that we here and all over the place get a look at it when the Australian Open rolls into town. Hey, always a big time, a huge time in your sport, Wimbledon. It just falls off the peck down the pecking order a little bit when the World Cup's on, doesn't it?
2: I wouldn't really say so because you're looking at a time difference as well. I mean, by the time a day's play is drawing to a close at Wimbledon, then they're probably getting started on the football. Yeah, there is some crossover, and you do see people in the stands constantly looking at their phones rather than what's happening on the court because they're keeping track of what's of the scores in the World Cup. But it really, I don't believe it's had that much of an effect this year.
0: Okay. Now, if I was to have said yesterday to you or whatever the day before, name me one player who won't be pushed to five sets in the opening round, you would have said Jannik Sinner, surely.
2: Yeah. Look, I have to admit, yes, I would have said Jannik Sinner, and that wouldn't have been discounting Miroslav Krasmanovic, who is a very solid player and has been around a while and has got a fair bit of experience. But for Jannik, having to come back from two sets to one down in a 3.5-hour battle, I think maybe it'll be a good sign for him. He certainly avoided being the first defending champion to lose in the first round since Leighton Hewitt in 2003. But there were certainly a lot of concerns in that match, and he eventually won 4-6, 6-3, 6-7, 6-2, 6-3. When he got the break in that final set, you thought, okay, he should get through this. But he did also have a couple of falls in the match because the grass is so slick. It's still so new.
0: 6PR tennis correspondent Craig Gabriel reporting to us live about the goings-on of the opening round. In the women's draw, it was a little easier for the number one top seed.
2: Yeah, Arina Sabalenka, 6-2, 6-3. This I think was rather amusing. Teodora Kostovic from Serbia had made comments before this match that she'd be very curious to see how Sabalenka handles her power. And she has got a big game. I think Arena sort of answered that question pretty emphatically, and she thought it was rather amusing. And then she said, yeah, but that's good. You know, she's got self-confidence. And after that, Novak Djokovic completed his four-set win over Wu Yibing. That match was stopped for about 10 minutes. They had to close the roof because it was getting dark, and they closed the roof, put the lights on, and finished it. And they finished within about 30, 40 minutes off the curfew that is imposed over here.
0: What is that new, the curfew? I suppose it's new to me because
2: ever since the roof was put on, that curfew has been there. So play, irrespective of what the situation is, play has to stop at 11 o'clock at night. And this was about 10:25 or so that they finished the match.
0: So if it's 5-4 in the fifth set, 40 love, the clock ticks over, you have to come back tomorrow.
2: Yeah, exactly. I mean, it could be on championship point. Sorry, guys, you're back tomorrow to finish the couple of points possibly.
0: Wow, how underwhelming is that? Did you watch, I know you love your golf, the was not the Players' Championship, what was it, the Farmers Championship, what do they call it? The tournament that Scotty Scheffler and Victor Hovland had to come back to do a one hole, well, could be as many holes as it was going to take. It was one hole. It was three shots for the winner. Like, that sounds...
2: Yeah, but golf is not a sport. I mean, seriously.
0: Right.
2: Mark Twain did say it's a good walk spoiled.
0: Oh, you're good. You're very, very good. As I let you go, Naomi Osaka, what was she wearing in her warm-up?
2: Seriously. I mean, you know, for somebody who says she doesn't want the attention on her, she does right around the other way and gets the, it looks for the attention. I mean, if you remember the outfit at the Australian Open, I said it looks like she's got a, she's a beekeeper. At the French Open, she looked like she was auditioning for Dancing with the Stars, and now she turns up in a full white kimono. Seriously, I mean, give me a break. But look, a huge day for the Australians today. We've got 9 on court, and obviously Alex de Minaur will have attention on him. But really, the one who's got the most attention on her Australian-wise is Maya Joint on center court, the third match against Serena Williams today.
0: I was going to ask you that. Have you done an interview yet at Wimbledon this year without Serena Williams' name getting a mention? And you mentioned it yourself. I think we're all keep, no matter where the World Cup's at, we're going to keep a little eye on that, aren't we?
2: Oh, look, there's no two ways about it. I mean, you know, yesterday I was listening to the BBC Breakfast TV show, and they didn't even mention Maya Joint's name. They just said Serena's playing an Australian ranked in the 50s.
0: They'll mention it the other side when, and then reading out the score, and she went down in straight sets. She what are her chances of winning, Serena?
2: I'm not discounting her. Yeah. Look, she hasn't had a great start to the year. She had some back problems, which she's over now. And there's been some, you know, disappointing and frustrating results. But, I mean, a couple of the other Australian girls that I was talking to, I think like Sam and Ila Tomljanović, both said she's hitting the ball exceptionally well in practice. And, you know, they're not discounting her at all either. And, you know, Maya is so chilled.
0: Yep.
2: And she's just smiling and looking forward to it and says she's excited, never ever thought she'd be playing Serena Williams. But, you know, if anything, I think it could be daunting walking on center court, which she's never done before.
0: Yeah, very good point. Hey, Craig, fantastic in the words of Simon Bowman. We're lucky to have you, 6PR tennis correspondent. We'll hear from Craig each and every day of the championships on the grass of Wimbledon. Thanks, mate. After the break, it's all aboard. We're talking trains. The Auslan train has reopened. What is WA Railways history like? Where did our trains once go? Really want you to get involved in this one. 133-882. We'll be right back.
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0: Just picture Todd grooving along as it gets to about 26 minutes past 2. He's thinking about going home, what he's going to have for dinner. I can just imagine it. He'll be back with you tomorrow and you can, well, you won't have to imagine. He'll just tell you all those things. That's how he works. He's fantastic. It's been fun filling in for him. And we've got a bit to get through yet, including this. We have in the studio, no less, the president of the Royal West Australian Historical Society, Richard Ofton. That is a big title.
14: Yes, far too long.
0: Good afternoon. Thank you for coming in.
14: It's a pleasure.
0: President of the Royal West Australian Historical Society. I like that.
14: Yeah, we have a trading name, which is History West, which is much quicker to say.
0: I don't like that as much.
14: No, it's...
0: President, Royal West Australian Historical Society.
14: President means that I clean the drains, you know.
0: It is a very serious sounding title, but when we wind it back for the topic that we've got before us, you just like to play with trains.
14: Yeah. Well, I like to play with history. That's better.
0: Very good. Trains in particular today, because the Australian train line has reopened, as we know. Trains rocketing down the tracks between Perth and Bunbury. How good's that? It got us thinking, I think Todd was very keen on this, so I'm sure he'll be listening. Isaac, who produces the show with Kano, very keen to talk about what is WA's railway history like, where did our trains once go? And whenever this stuff comes up, what I love about 6PR is these numbers, 133882, people getting involved and telling us their stories, their memories.
14: Exactly, yeah. Well, the first railway line in WA was a private line constructed by the Western Australian Timber Company Limited, and it ran from Yonganup to the company jetty at Lockerville in Geograph Bay, and the line was about 12 miles long. The company ordered a small locomotive from the Victoria Foundry in Ballarat, because of course we didn't have engineering that was capable of building those lines. After a number of extensions, it was actually bought by the state government in 1907 and became part of the government railway system. But to go back just a little bit further, by the 1870s, that one was in the 1860s, the economy of WA had improved enough that the first government railway construction could be considered. And it was an efficient form of transport. But it wasn't actually where you thought it would be, because the first government railway was built between Geraldton and Northampton. To service the lead mines up there. And construction commenced in 1874, but due to various technical difficulties with the terrain and things like that, it didn't open until 1879. And by that time, the construction cost, of course, had doubled.
0: Things didn't change.
14: And the line wasn't particularly financially viable, because the price of lead internationally had dropped through the floor, so it didn't work very well. Anyway, in 1879, about the same time as they were having those difficulties, after, and it has to be said, huge amounts of debate about the route, a contract was let for the construction of the railway from Fremantle to Guildford. The reason it went to Guildford was that Midland didn't exist, and Guildford was the centre of one of our agricultural areas, the closest centre, which was important. This was the first section of the line from the coast that was going to go eventually up as far as York. And construction took 2 years, and the line was opened on the 1st of March, 1881. York was selected as the ultimate country terminus, and early in 1882 work began on the next section through the hills up through the Darling Ranges. They encountered quite a number of difficulties, including quicksand, which was described as having the consistency of butter on a hot day.
0: That'll work.
14: Yes, but eventually the line got to York in June of 1885, and in the early years, it has to be said, traffic on the railway exceeded all expectations. It was proving very popular indeed. But the problem was the government had spent all its money on building the line and couldn't maintain the rolling stock very well. And that resulted in a large proportion of locomotives being out of service repair. And at one point, it almost stopped traffic altogether. Then, of course, they built the first railway works, which wasn't in Midland. It was down in Fremantle. It moved to Midland in the early years of the 20th century. Now, the Southwestern Railway line connecting Perth to Bunbury, the one that we're talking about, formally opened on the 8th of September, 1893. Two contractors were used to construct the line. Atkins and Law built the section from East Perth to Pinjarra, and Neil McNeil and Co. built the Pinjarra to Picton Junction, because there was already a Bunbury to Picton Junction section, which had been opened in 1887.
0: Richard, this might be a nice time for just to pause there as we talk about this, the same line and the synergies, and we'll get back to finishing that off, because the news waits for nobody.
14: Exactly.
0: Yesterday's news, as we know, which is why we're talking about today's
14: news. I'm getting the eagle eye from him.
0: When John comes in, he's got the latest news. He and his news team work so hard, so we don't hold them up. But I'll guarantee he's loving listening to all of this. But he and we have to pause because it is John's turn.
15: Thank you, Mark. Good afternoon. The state government is now funding flu mist intranasal flu vaccinations for teenagers with the aim of boosting community protection against the virus. Only 11% of 12 to 17-year-olds have so far been vaccinated against the flu this year, mostly via injection. But a small number of teenagers have privately opted for flu mist, but it's set them back around $50. Another case of H5 bird flu has been confirmed on WA's south coast. The latest case is in a giant petrel recovered from Roses Beach near Esperance. A Perth University tavern is now offering students testing kits for drink spiking. Bar staff at the University of Western Australia will supply the kits to anyone who suspects something's been slipped into their drink. Premiership Eagle Jamie Cripps has announced his retirement from AFL football after 16 seasons. The 34-year-old has been on the sidelines with a serious knee injury, played 261 games for West Coast and 16 for St Kilda before that. 16 degrees at the moment, showers becoming less likely this afternoon, down to 9 overnight, showers and 19 tomorrow. More news at 3.
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13: The Stock Market Report with Owen Clare.
0: Continuing on with the News of the Day theme, Owen Clare joins us now, as you heard, with all the news from the market. How would you be, Owen?
16: I am very well, thank you, Mark. And it was a fairly uneventful final day of the financial year today. The Australian share market did post a loss, unfortunately, and it means that for the whole of the last 12 months, the whole of the last financial year, the All Ordinaries Index could only manage a gain of 213 points, or just 2.4%. That definitely wasn't as good as what we achieved last year when we managed a gain of 9.5%. And holding us back recently has been those three consecutive hikes to our official interest rates that happened in February, March and May. But as we know, what has been really flying over the last year are the big technology companies over in the US. the last 12 months, the NASDAQ index is up by nearly 27%. And even the Dow Jones index, which is currently close to record highs, is up by 18% in the last 12 months. And that's despite the war with Iran. So the Australian share market has been really lagging, unfortunately. But in local company news today, Collins Foods, who own KFC franchises both here and in Europe, well, they had their financial year end on the 3rd of May. That means that they were able to announce their full year results today, and they sold nearly $1.6 billion worth of fried chicken in the last 12 months. That was 8.5% more than the previous year. Their number of stores has increased from 366 to 375, and they were also able to sell all of their 20 underperforming Taco Bell outlets. That business lost $400,000 last year and lost another $1.7 million the year before. Collins Foods share price today was down. It fell by 2.5% to $8.15. And of course, from midnight tonight, we can all expect to pay a little bit more at the fuel bowser. Back in April, the government cut the fuel excise in half from 53 cents to around 26.5 cents a litre. But from tomorrow, that 50% reduction will be halved. So we'll be paying around 39 cents a litre in taxes. And the Competition Commission has put the fuel retailers on notice not to use the increase as an excuse to gouge their customers. Shares in Ampol were up 21 cents today. They ended at $32.90. And Viva Energy, who run the Shell petrol stations, rallied 2 cents up to $2.07. But the broader market was down. The big mining companies were the biggest drain. And the gold sector was weaker as well. The gold prices pulled back to $3,987 an ounce. And the oil ores finished the day down 41 points at 8,986, Todd. Mark, I mean.
0: That's okay. Todd's listening somewhere, I'm sure. Owen, you're a beauty. You have got it all covered. Owen, Claire, thank you very much for that. When too much fried chicken is never enough. And that warning is very important, isn't it? It's a warning, if you like. It's a bit over the top. But when you're on your way home, fill up. Make use of the petrol price today, because it won't be that tomorrow. Okay, we're up to date with everything now, which is great. We'll take a break, and then we return to Richard Offen, the WA Historical Society, as we go back through the history of WA's railway lines. 133-882 for you to get involved if you've got a question. 133-882. We've got one about a train from Albany to Perth. Be interesting to see whether Richard says that is on the tracks, pardon the pun, or pun intended perhaps, or not. So that coming up, your involvement is necessary. 133-882. Ethan's involvement is needed as well with the traffic.
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18: There's a crash Mounts Bay Road at Point Lewis Road Arena, Perth CBD. Vehicle is on the verge. Towing services are on site, but there are no traffic delays, thankfully. Don't forget, we've got some emergency works. Morley Drive westbound at Creamer Street in Morley. The left lane is closed by Western Power and speed is reduced to 40 kilometres an hour. Drive with caution. I'm Ethan Quinlivan on Perth's traffic leader, 6PR.
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0: Welcome back. 19 minutes to the hour of 3. You are totally up to date now with what's been happening in the world, and we're returning to what used to happen in the world and sort of what's happening now in the world and what's going to happen in the world in the future in the form of trains. It's a great discussion. We have Richard Offen in the studio, the president of the Royal WA Historical Society, taking us through WA's railway history was like.
14: Yeah.
0: Before we rudely interrupted you.
14: That's all right. It wasn't a rude interruption at all. We'd got to the stage where the WA government railway had just decided to build a line to Bunbury, and they'd chosen two contractors. Work began from both ends, actually, from Picton Junction north and from East Perth south. Progress on the East Perth section was very slow, because they had to build a bridge across the Swan River. And it was there for a very long time, and it was known as the Bunbury Bridge because it was the railway line to Bunbury.
0: Makes sense.
14: They had great difficulty driving the piles for the bridge into the riverbed, and that slowed them down completely. And as a result, in May of 1892, the other company, Neil McNeil & Co., agreed to build the section from Jarrahdale down to Pinjarra. So they got the bigger end of the deal. And the East Perth to Pinjarra section was open to traffic on the 2nd of May 1893, and the southern section opened in August of the same year. But there was, as usual, time for testing, and the line was officially opened by the governor, Governor Robinson, on the 8th of September 1893. They had a ceremony for that, and that was followed by a banquet for 120 guests. So, you know, that would have been quite some party.
0: It's a ticket.
14: It is, yeah. And interestingly, Bunbury has had three railway station buildings in its history. The original one was the station that they built for the Bunbury to Boyanup line. But that wasn't big enough, so they replaced it in 1894 with a new station building. But it didn't last very long, because just 10 years later, there was a fire that destroyed it completely. And so they saw sense, and they built a new one in brick.
0: Not out of wood, right.
14: No. And that's the one that's there to this day. And the line has continued, and until its refurbishment in the last few years, continuously. And of course, at that same time in the late 1890s, the railway went to Albany and out to Kalgoorlie. And then, of course, in the first decade of the 20th century, they started building the Transcontinental Line, which was a feat of engineering of superb quality.
0: Amazing proportion. Yeah. I'm sure. At the peak, how popular was train travel in a place like this?
14: Oh, very much, because it was far faster and more convenient than most of the other forms of transport, which in those days in the 1890s was horse-drawn, of course. Cars began to come in the early 20th century. And there were passenger services to all of these places, York, Bunbury, Busselton, Albany, even down to Esperance. And that has, well, it died out, I think, after the Second World War.
0: Yep.
14: All of the lines are there, and most of them are goods lines these days, so taking commercial traffic.
0: Still serve a purpose.
14: Yeah, but the reason there aren't passenger services on them is that it costs a lot more to maintain a line to a safety standard for a passenger service. But one would have thought in these days of trying to reduce our carbon footprint, opening some of those lines up would be a great thing to have passengers.
0: Which brings us to a question, Richard, from Brian. Hello, are we getting a train from Albany to Perth? And that question's not to you as a politician. No. I suppose, as a historian, do you think it's a good thing? Because rail will never return to the halcyon days. But do you see, for the reasons you mentioned, that it will come again?
14: I hope so, because it does seem sensible. You can transport lots of people in a relatively easy, quick time, in a much cleaner way, because it's electricity, and I'm sure that the day will come when there are solar powered trains, than flying, which is expensive
0: So can it be profitable? Because it's not going to happen because governments invest. It's going to happen because someone sees the opportunity to make a buck.
14: I think that's the case, and I just don't know. I'm not that well up in those things, but government subsidies around the world for railway lines seem to be quite big these days.
0: Yes.
14: So let's hope.
0: Let's hope. That's a good way to finish. Adele from Mount Clement off the text terminal says, love a history lesson. Thank you, Richard. More, please. And adds in capitals, choo-choo. I think I got the accent right. And Eddie says, Richard is one of the most interesting guys. I feel sorry for him because he probably gets buttonholed at barbecues and endlessly questions about all sorts.
14: That's very true, but I never say no, and I enjoy it. I love it. I can't help myself.
0: And it's not the first time, far from it, that you've been involved in on 6PR, and it certainly will not be the last. A pleasure to meet you.
14: And you.
0: Thank you, Richard, very much for coming in with that history lesson on WA's rail lines. As we expected, there was a lot in that.
6: 30 million in the Oz Lotto jackpot this Tuesday. 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
0: If you missed it today, make sure you're watching the news and log on to SBS to get the highlights. The Netherlands and Germany both out in penalties. Amazing football as it gets to the pointy end of the World Cup today. And looking forward to tomorrow, France take on Sweden, Norway will play Cote d'Ivoire, and Mexico against Ecuador. It is Nelly school pickup time. Yes, I'd be at John 23rd about now, normally picking up Bede, waiting for him. He'll be late, so I'd probably get there a little bit later. But Todd provides, and I love this, the school pickup fact. I've got it as a question for you. Is the answer 6 weeks, 6 months, or 6 years? Send in your answer via text 0487 999 882 to this school pickup question, and then when you get the answer later, you can test your kiddies. If you drove from here, or wherever you are right now, to the moon directly without stopping at the speed limit. Now, the speed limit for us, not for Elon and his rockets, at 100 k's an hour, if you drove directly to the moon at 100 k's an hour, didn't stop, how long would it take you to get there? 6 weeks, 6 months, or 6 years? Think about that. Right, now, as promised on Tuesday, it was a choice between the Wiggles, because it's Murray Cook's birthday, the Red Wiggle, we've had that confirmed, INXS, because Hugh Sheridan, who was a star of the INXS miniseries, and also Little River Band, because it's Glenn Shorrock's 82nd birthday today. The choice was yours, the votes are in, and I'm glad to say that LRB, Little River Band, has won. Glenn Shorrock was Little River Band till he left in about 1982, but just before he left, they came up with this one, Help. It was on its way.

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14: 17 degrees at 3 o'clock. Good afternoon, I'm John Nichols. Another case of H5 bird flu has been confirmed on WA's south coast in a giant petrel recovered from Roses Beach near Esperance. That brings the total number of confirmed cases to 5, 4 in WA and 1 in South Australia. 4 other dead petrels found on the same beach in the Esperance region have tested negative. Federal Agriculture Minister Julie Collins says all cases so far have been in wild migratory seabirds and there's still no proof of mass mortality.
15: There is no evidence currently of infection in our poultry or agriculture systems and there remains a low risk to human health. Given the spread of the H5 globally, it's not unexpected that other migratory seabirds may have also arrived at other locations along Australia's coastline.
14: The Consumer Watchdog is suing Amazon over claims that it introduced advertisements to its Prime streaming service by relying on unfair yearly contract terms. The case alleges Australians who paid for an annual subscription service were required to pay an extra monthly cost to keep Prime ad-free. The ACCC's Gina Cass-Gottlieb says they're seeking penalties against the online retailer as well as compensation for customers.
16: Contract that
8: contain unfair contract term provisions are subject to significant penalties under our law.
14: The Invasive Species Council says a culling program targeting feral deer in WA South is showing promising results. There are several thousand deer roaming the state, and a targeted aerial program is underway in Harvey and Esperance to cull them. Rhys Pianter from the Invasive Species Council has told Chrissy Morrissey it's important to control the pest because they can cause large-scale damage.
9: These are large, fittish animals. They become a problem for road users, for farmers, and they trash, trample and destroy our native environment, displacing native species and destroying vegetation.
14: A vaccine for pneumococcal bacterial infections will be offered for free to people over 65 from tomorrow. It'll give nearly 2 million Australians access to the vaccine on the National Immunisation Program. Associate Professor Michael Woodward says it's a nasty bug.
16: Pneumococcal disease, it's a germ that often just sits in our throat, but for some reasons that we don't fully understand, it can become invasive. It can get into our lungs and cause pneumonia. It can get into our bloodstream. It can get into the area around our brain and cause a form of meningitis.
14: The average price of a litre of regular petrol will rise at 6 tomorrow morning by 16 cents to $1.64.3, which is 4 cents up from last Wednesday. There will be 41 outlets selling at below $1.50, and they're on the Fuel Watch website. In finance, the ASX has closed the financial year lower as institutional funds rebalanced portfolios and materials were further affected by falling commodity prices. The All Ords is down 41 at 8,986 and the dollar is worth 68.8 US cents and 12,300 rupiah.
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14: Jamie Cripps has announced he is retiring after 16 seasons of AFL football. The 34-year-old has been on the sidelines with a knee injury. He's played 261 games for West Coast and was a pivotal part of the 2018 Premiership team. Adelaide coach Matthew Nix is expecting them to bounce back from Saturday's showdown loss to the Power. The Crows are heading to Perth to face West Coast on Friday night. Nix says despite a poor showing over the weekend, they have the numbers to bounce back.
17: We're back in that group again this weekend to go hard. There are levers we can pull. You know, we get Rochelle in around the ball a little more. Saligo played a bit more on ball as well. So there are different things we can look to go to. We'd like not to have to do that in games, but we'll back our guys to bounce back after the weekend's poor performance.
14: Defender Wayne Miller won't make the trip. Isaac Rankin's expected to be cleared after an ankle problem. That's the latest news and sport.
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19: That crash has been cleared on Mounts Bay Road at Point Lewis Rotary in the Perth CBD, and there is a truck breakdown Leach Highway eastbound at Moolian Road in Booragoon. The left lane is blocked. Traffic is slow on the approach. Allow for a safe merge if you're in the area. I'm Ethan Quinlivan on Perth's Traffic Leader, 6PR.
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14: Showers today, down to 9 overnight. More showers and 19 tomorrow. Thursday, a possible early shower and 18. Friday and Saturday, partly cloudy and staying around 18. Sunday, sunny and 20. The showers are back on Monday with a top of 19. Another shower or two on Tuesday and 17. Right now, it's 17 degrees. More news at 3.30 on Perth's 6PR.
0: On Perth 6PR, this is Drive with Jamie Burnett.
1: G'day, g'day. We're going to get straight into it today because this is a cracker. A cracker from Gary Adsett at Business News. The numbers are in on the state government's big spend on events. Now, they didn't give it up. Commercial incompetence, remember that? Leaked documents revealing how much the state government is spending to bring sport and entertainment events to Western Australia. As you know, this has been the tourism strategy for the state government. There's been a refusal to disclose those numbers. State opposition has pushed pretty hard there. We will speak to Basil Zemplis out at 5 o'clock today, but the numbers are in. Gary Adsett from Business News has the story. G'day, Gary.
2: Hello and hello, listeners.
1: Hey, good to chat. Big question first. How much?
2: Well, it depends how you look at it. Now, what I'll say is that the data that we have and the information we have is so dense that you can look at various elements of event spending and sports spending. We, just for an example, we took the sort of 10 top events that we could see and we got to $33.4 million. That includes the Rugby World Cup games in Perth, which are coming next year. And going back to the 2025 State of Origin V8 supercars and much more. But if you look at, if we add everything up that's on these documents, everything, it's $47.3 million. But that's not all in events. That's in subsidising airfares or assisting with campaigns around air travel and so on. So there's a lot of information. I suppose this is a story, to be honest with you, Jamie, because this is what the government don't tell us. And yeah. So here it is.
1: Yeah, absolutely. All right. So if you look at those top 10, $33.4 million, through that document, as you said, a tick over 47, but that includes some stuff around it to bring people in. Over what time period, Gary? When are we looking at here?
2: Oh, one financial year. June,
1: okay.
2: June 25. It's
1: all
2: a financial year.
1: So, all right, the top 10, $33.4 million for these events or to procure them for that financial year. What caught your eye the most at the top? $12.9 million for the Rugby World Cup, eh?
2: It did. Now, that caught my eye because we know that Perth bid for the opening game of the 2027 Rugby World Cup, and they got it, right? There was a lot of expectation around that game, and maybe that expectation was false, to be honest with you, but a lot of expectation that opening game would be Australia versus New Zealand here in Perth. Huge. It turned out, as the draw went, or as Rugby Australia

0: also, in brackets, has the words milestone payment, which suggests that it might not be the only payment in relation to the Rugby World Cup, but we don't have that information yet.
1: Are there other instances of milestone payments built into to other events?
0: Yeah, there are actually. There's quite a few instances of milestone payments where you look down the list and you say to yourself, well, is that all of it or is that just some of it? As I go through, I hope you don't mind, as I try and go through all of the documents that I've got in front of me to try and find the other milestone payments. But yeah, there are a number, including the World Masters Games that are coming to Perth in 2029. Now, there's been, from what we can tell, $2.2 million spent on that in three milestone payments. So what we know is that those are milestone payments B, E and F. What we can't see is what the milestone payments were for A, B and C. So, you know, it's giving us a better picture of where taxpayers' money goes, but it's certainly not the full picture. And as you said at the beginning of the program, the government are maintaining the commercial in confidence line around not telling us what they spend on bringing these events to Perth.
1: Yeah, okay. So some clarity today, but still a few questions, I suppose. Have you had a response from the state government since this has been disclosed?
0: Yep, I have. I got a statement not too long ago from Rhys Whitby, the Minister for Tourism. He says that they'll maintain that commercial in confidence argument around not telling people what they're spending. And they say that the benefits far outweigh, you know, the concerns around secrecy. They say that the spend of people that come here gives a much bigger return than what's actually been outlaid. They also talk about, you know, that it provides jobs for people who are in these sectors, whether it be at the stadium or wherever it might be, that it provides all of those jobs. It helps businesses. It creates an atmosphere and that it's invaluable in some respects. It's getting down to that line now where there's a clear decision being made by both parties. Labor say, we won't tell you. Basil Zemplis has now lined up a policy, as you'll no doubt hear after 5 o'clock, which says, I will be transparent on how much money of taxpayers' dollars we spend on getting events to Perth. Once the event is finished, he will tell the public. That's his commitment to the 2029 election. It's very, very different policy for the two parties. There's no doubt about that.
1: There's a distinction there, and I think it's an interesting one. We'll get a read on it today. But, you know, do people feel that that is real? You know, people in the tourism and events industry as well, that this commercial and confidence line, it is something that is a fact, or is it just a shield from the state government? You know, I think opinions kind of split on it, Gaz.
0: They do, yeah, they do. I think what I'm looking at right now is the names of a whole bunch of businesses that benefit from the tourism dollar here in Western Australia, and they've been paid by the government through Tourism WA, and they would probably prefer it that the contracts that they've negotiated and the details of them remain confidential, so that they're not giving up some sort of competitive advantage. Mm-hmm. So that. I have an understanding of that. I'll say this, though, and I know if anyone in the government's listening, they'll know I'm going to say it, is that in 2016, when Mark McGowan was the opposition leader, he made a very serious commitment to reveal the costs of events, sports and arts and entertainment. He made a commitment in 2016. It is there on the parliamentary Hansard record. There is no equivocation. There is no doubt about what he was saying. He was attacking the government for not revealing the cost, for example, of a Socceroos game. He was going full on at the government for not being transparent. And that's part of where this whole roll gold transparency came from in relation to Labor. So really, Labor have themselves to blame for the fact that now under criticism for not explaining to the public of Western Australia what sort of money is being spent. That's largely down to what Mark McGowan said. He said it, and then he walked away from that promise.
1: Yeah,
0: so there you go. That's politics.
1: Bit of make your bed, lie in it. Hey, good on you, guys. Appreciate it. Can read it on Business News. Thanks so much.
0: Cheers, mate.
1: All right. Gary Adsett there. He's done well here. These leaked documents. Let me run through it for you. What I found really interesting about this was the gap between one and two here. So as you heard from Gary, it's a dense document. They've got a top 10. They've looked at that in particular.

0: particular, $33.4 million spent for that 24-25 financial year. Number one, the Rugby World Cup, $12.9 million. Again, it does have that asterisk next to it of milestone payments. So is that it? We don't know. Coming in at number two, AC Milan and Perth Glory, $4.3 million. Again, milestone payments next to that one. The third on the list, UFC Fight Night, $3.9 million. How's the gap there from one to two and three? So the Rugby World Cup there, that opening match, and I think there's a lot of disappointment when it turned out to be Australia and Hong Kong. Now, did the state government know that's what it would be? Were they expecting it to be Australia, New Zealand, which would have been a whole different kettle of fish? But $12.9 million, then down to 4.3 for the next highest. We go on. Paired Margaret River. So this outside of sport, food, wine, all of that. Travel down to the southwest, $3.1 million. The Bledisloe Cup, $2.2 million. World Masters, as Gaz mentioned, another $2.2 million. This one here is interesting. I thought this would have been higher up the list, to be honest. State of Origin at $1.9 million. You think about that. You're drawing from two states, aren't you? New South Wales and Queensland. You're also tapping into something with high levels of passion. That is something that people travel for. I reckon that's the best bang for buck here, 1.9. And then it goes on, the Margaret River Pro, North Melbourne v West Coast and Fremantle, $900,000. Not bad. And the V8 Supercars, $900,000 as well. What do you reckon? What do you reckon? 133,882. So when we look at that top 10, 24-25 financial year, $33.4 million. Drop it in the ocean, or money could be better used anywhere else. Do you support that level of spend for these events? Is it working? Is there a return on that investment? Are those events making us back more than that? You tell me. I'd love your initial thoughts on this today. 133-882 the number. You can flick a text as well, 0487-999-882. All right, we'll get into that shortly with you. Very keen to hear your thoughts on that. Plenty coming up on the rest of the show as well. Dollars and cents from half three today, a bit of a change up. WA property expert Gavin Hegney will be in the studio. Stoked to have Gavin today. Now, there's no doubt there's been a softening in the local property market. A record run for the last 6 years, though. Prices doubling. Gav was pretty clear, I reckon, toward the start of this year, just calling that turn a little bit. I don't think anyone else was with him 3, 4, 5 months ago when he was talking about it. Well, here we are now. So going to be good to have Gavin in the studio today. We'll talk about that softening of the market. If you do have a general property or real estate question, you can get it in early on the text, 0487-999-882. We'll do that later, but keen to get your thoughts on this today. The numbers have been revealed. Not from the state government, but from a leaked document. $33.4 million on sport and entertainment events for Western Australia in that financial year. Money's well spent, you tell me. It's 19 past three.
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2: There's some debris, Kewdale Road, entry to Tonkin Highway northbound in Kewdale. Metal is in the right lane. Traffic is flowing nicely, but proceed with caution if you are in the area. And a truck breakdown, Leach Highway eastbound at Moolian Road in Booragoon. The left lane is closed by incident response. Traffic is slow on approach. Allow for a safe merge. I'm Ethan Quinlivan on Perth's traffic leader, 6 PR.
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8: On Perth 6BR, this is Drive with Jamie Burnett.
0: Sure is 22 past three on the text. Jamie, chicken feed, that's a rounding error in the budget. Spend double, I say. Cheers. That's from SB. Thank you. This from Mel. Jamie, not a bad bottom line of expenditure. How much did the WA government pay just to secure the AFL state of origin? There you go. Thank you for that, Mel. I've got to admit, it's probably unders what I thought. The thing that really caught my eye, though, was that difference between the Rugby World Cup coming in at number one with $12.9 million, and there could be more added to that, and Wadding came in at number two with AC Milan playing the Perth Glory at 4.3. That surprised me a bit. Let's go to Chris, who's in South Guildford. Hey, Chris.
9: Hey, Jamie. How you doing, mate?
0: Doing well. Yourself?
9: Good, thank you. Good. My take on it would be that some of those lower tier spends that you mentioned would seem to have a greater ROI on investment. Mm. You know, like say the North Melbourne thing, etc. You know, like, but maybe they just sort of try to get these events in and see what happens. Bit of a gamble. I don't know.
0: Yeah, I reckon it's a good point, Chris. I reckon there's a bit of learning to it. You're not going to know 100%. I agree with you. You know, the one that stands out to me coming in at number seven was the state of origin for rugby league. You know, $1.9 million. When you think about every time that the state of origin has been here, it's been a full house. And you know, so many people have traveled from New South Wales to Queensland and Queensland to be here for it. You know, it is something that people are passionate about. It only happens once a year. And to have a live game here, I think is massive. That seems like a good one. You mentioned North Melbourne as well. You know, I remember talking about this a couple of weeks ago. You know, that was one where I was surprised to think that a North Melbourne supporter would travel to Perth to watch that. And then here I was, a West Coast supporter, going home on the train, run into a bunch of North Melbourne supporters who are in their, you know, mid to late 30s. And they were telling me, you know what, this was the catalyst for us to come to Perth for the first time. Been thinking about it, hadn't pulled the trigger, saw this and went, yeah. So, yeah, I reckon you're right. I reckon you're right, Chris. Now that you've seen these numbers, Chris, does it feel a bit easier for you? Does it almost endorse the strategy from the state government for you?
9: I think it's very hard, you know, from their point of view. But if you thought about it and you thought about like a World Cup, Australia versus Hong Kong, I mean, seriously, come on, you know, like I know we have, you know, probably a decent Chinese expat population here, but seriously, you know, that's not going to bring in the numbers. But, you know, also that said, it would be interesting to see with these figures, what was the attendance at each event? Because we don't have that, do we?
0: Yeah, I mean, I reckon we could go back and we could do the numbers for sure, Chris, but it's a good point. It's all about that return on investment, as you said, and maybe sometimes those smaller events, but they could just have that diehard following. That's the what gets the best return. I reckon there is a bit of learning in this stuff. It's almost unfair to say you're going to get it right from day dot. There'll be some hits. There'll be some misses. I suppose it's all misses if you don't try. Jerry's in Westminster. Hey, Jerry.
10: Yeah, g'day, Jamie. Look, my comment's more of a tongue-in-cheek. That incident we heard of a couple of weeks ago where the government was subsidising airfares for people to come over to watch the Italian soccer teams play. Mm. I'm just wondering whether a bankrupt Victorian government would subsidise the, say, the Fremantle supporters if they make the grand final. Will they subsidise their airfares? I don't think so.
0: I think Fremantle supporters will be happy to go there regardless. I don't think you're going to have an issue, Jerry. No, you're being a bit tongue-in-cheek about Freo supporters not being interested to get over there for that. That's for sure. Good on you, Jerry. Thanks for that. On the text, geez, Jamie, that's cheap, says Kev. Could have been worse. Could have been worse. This from Mark, who says, Jamie, the cost is $34 million, but as far as I'm concerned, unless you have the cost, the profit, the return on investment that we made, it's not a story till you have both. Well, I reckon the reason it's a story, Mark, is because the state government has said they won't disclose these numbers. So they'll only talk about it off the back and say, this was our return. This was the net benefit to the local economy. They won't give you that baseline figure. And look, it's a difference of opinion, isn't it, between the state government and the opposition, because Basil Zemplis has come out and said, if I win the election in 2029, I'm going to be fully transparent on this stuff. And I think Gary raised a really good point as well, going back to 2016, I think it was, when Mark McGowan in opposition talked about the fact that if he had a government, they would put these figures out there. So there's a little bit of make your bed, lie in it. Another fascinating thing, just thinking back to Bradley Woods. Now, I spoke to him, the head of the AHAWA, a couple of weeks ago. We're actually talking about that conversation I had with a few North Melbourne supporters and that return of investment coming back from that purchase for the state government. But he talked to me about other events, and he spoke specifically about rugby union fans and why they spend quite well when they're in town. Take a listen.
11: So some events will attract certain types of visitors and others will attract other types, but they all have different spending behaviours and patterns. And rugby union is a fantastic example of high spenders who tend to really live it up while they're here. And they're spending throughout the broader community, which in turn supports jobs and economic returns for the state.
0: Yeah, there you go. So not all events are created equal. Maybe that's the high spend for the World Cup. I do wonder, with bidding for that opener, if the state government was under the impression that it would have been Australia and New Zealand, not Australia and Hong Kong. There were a few noises out of joint when that was announced, wasn't there? And those details came through. Anyway, I reckon it's fascinating to go through the detail. We do have a call in to Reece Whitby's office. We would love to speak to him today. Unsure if he will be available, but Basil Zemplis, the opposition leader, will speak to you just after 5 o'clock today. As I said, he's been pretty clear on this from the jump, hasn't he? That if he's in government, his team will release the details and the spend for these events that are purchased to come over here. I think one thing that we can agree on over the last few years anyway is that WA, to a degree, and it's increasing given the cost of getting things over here, but WA has to pay to play. We have to pay to play, and this is a way to get big events here. Got to make sure we pick the right ones and there's a return. But if we get these events here, it brings people, it brings exposure, it helps a whole range of businesses down the pipe as well. That's one thing that's pretty difficult to argue. We'll keep talking about it. 133-882. Give me a call. You can flick a text through as well. 0487-999-882. At 3:30, let's get the latest news headlines. John Nicholls, good afternoon.
12: Thank you, Jamie. Good afternoon. Leaked documents reveal how much the state government's been spending on attracting big sport and entertainment events. Business News says almost $13 million has been committed just to next year's Rugby World Cup games in Perth. Another case of H5 bird flu has been confirmed on the south coast in a giant petrel recovered from Roses Beach near Esperance. That brings the total number of confirmed cases to 5, most of them in WA. Some Qantas customers will soon receive messages about potential payouts stemming from pandemic flight cancellations. Echo Law is sending communications to travellers who received flight credits instead of refunds between 2020 and 2022. It says more than 1 million customers could be eligible. West Coast Eagles Premiership forward Jamie Cripps has announced his retirement. The 34-year-old is currently on the sidelines with a knee injury. 16 degrees at the moment, showers this afternoon, 9 overnight, showers again and 19 tomorrow. More news at 4.
0: John, thank you. Looking forward to this next. Dollars and cents, a change up today. Gavin Hegney in the studio, property analyst, valuer. Looking forward to that. I'm going to talk about the softening local market. I reckon Gav called it first. There was plenty that disagreed with him going back a few months ago, but we're seeing it now, aren't we? Been a record run, prices on average doubling over the last 6 years, but we are seeing the local property market just soften a touch. So keen to hear Gav's thoughts on what's ahead, maybe some advice for you. If you do have a real estate question, you want to talk property right across the board, now's your chance. Give Gavin a call, 133-882. That's next.
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0: Looking forward to it tonight. Money News with Scott Haywood. G'day, Scott.
15: Jamie, it's an exciting night. Obviously, New Year's Eve for us, June 30. So I'll be doing Money News tonight in my new set of braces with a bow tie and coattail. I'll be getting my shoes have been polished for this evening. So it's obviously a very special night.
0: All right. Very special. Good to see you get dressed up for it. and more importantly, a big list of changes taking effect tomorrow.
15: Yeah, there is. Look, probably the main one that will affect the average Australian will be the halving of the fuel excise back down to 16 cents. So that means that there will be inflationary pressure on fuel. Of course, changes to the minimum wage will affect, I think, about a few million people, which would be good news for an increase in wages. Does that create another inflationary or spending challenge? Maybe. So that's something that the RBA will have to compete with or contend with over the coming months and maybe the next 12 months. And other changes in terms of childcare, some aged care reform. But probably the bigger one for small business owners is going to be payroll superannuation, same day as they're paid. So what that means is that if you're paying someone weekly or fortnightly or monthly, you don't have to not only pay their wages, you also have to pay their superannuation. And I don't think enough Australian small businesses, the big businesses will be easy, that'll be fine, but enough small businesses are going to be ready for that. And it affects every business owner. Every employee has to be paid within 7 days of the day they're paid into their super fund. And that's something that might be a little handbrake in terms of cash flow for some small businesses.
0: It's such a good point, because what's the level of capacity in some of these small businesses to execute this?
15: Well, the problem is that most small businesses have creditors where they're waiting on money to come in.
0: Yeah.
15: So, you know, and also with small businesses have been, well, I shouldn't say small business, every Australian, the requirement under law is you only have to pay superannuation quarterly. So that means that most employers, if they haven't got the money from the first of, or the last quarter in June, that's actually not required to be paid until about the 28th of July. Now, every week, it's almost like a pay rise in terms of cash flow for every employer, where they have to come up with the money every week, and also have the administration via their payroll system, whether they're using a third-party clearing house. They've also got to get that set up to make sure that's the same. So it's a bit of admin, and again, small business owners, the worst thing that they can do is be off the tools or be away from customers or serving clients. Or serving, you know, people who want to buy a coffee. And again, this is another handbrake in terms of admin, when apparently this government was only going to cut red tape. Again, more red tape.
0: All right, looking forward to hearing that tonight. The market today closed down slightly.
15: Market, we're late selling in the afternoon, Jamie. Look, it was steady until about midday, and then it fell away. So falling 44 points at the close, or 0.5%, to 8,778 was the ASX 200. For the financial year, our market up 2.8% tonight with Tony Sycamore from IG Australia. We're going to talk about the best the winners and the losers of the year, the top five big large cap stocks and the top five losers in the large cap space, plus some other winners and losers. I'm going to compare the Australian share market to other global markets and also look at what our dollar has done and our outlook for the 2026-2027 financial year. So that's right at the top of the show, as I said, with Tony Sycamore tonight from IG Australia.
0: Beauty, can't wait. Good on you, Scott. We'll catch you then.
15: Good on you, Jamie.
16: Traffic. Got something you want to say? You're in the right place. This is Perth 6PR. Give us a call on 133-882.
2: There's a reported crash, Kwinana Freeway after Mundajong Road in Baldivis. Lane closures are unknown at the moment. Traffic is heavy on approach. Avoid the area. And a truck breakdown, Leach Highway eastbound at Moolian Road in Booragoon. Left lane is closed by instant response. Traffic is slow on approach. Allow for a safe merge. I'm Ethan Quinlivan on Perth's traffic leader, 6PR.
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0: I like this today. A bit of a change up as well. Talking property, Gavin Hegney, property analyst, valuer, best in the business here in WA from Gavin Hegney Property. Good to see you, Gav.
34: Good to see you, Jamie. You know we love talking property, don't we?
0: Yeah, it's good fun. It's a bit of insight into, it tells you more than just the house, I reckon. I reckon there's a bit more to it. It tells you a little bit about maybe psyche, psychology, all of that.
34: It's half psychology, half property. I know people buy their properties more by their names, actually.
0: Yeah, right.
34: Where they live.
0: That's it. That's not Paul. That is Swanbourne on X Street. Yeah.
34: Yeah.
0: Yeah, yeah, yeah. Hey, interesting times, hey. All good things must come to an end. Seeing a bit of a softening.
34: Yeah, there is. I mean, we've had an end of cycle boom. So, you know, we last had our boom in 2008. Remember the GFC hit? We hit Sydney prices for that, you know, brief 1 month period. Didn't fare that well for the decade after. And then in came the pandemic, and then we've had another runaway boom in the last couple of years where, you know, values have really doubled in probably the last 5 years. And that's an end of cycle boom. Mm. End of cycle booms normally well overshoot, and they leave some, you know, nasty things behind, like debt levels and things like that. But we are seeing some adjustments back in the market now where, you know, the 1.2 millions might become, you know, 1.1s. You know, it just takes 100 off. And, you know, the last sales were probably higher than what's selling today, that sort of thing.
0: Is that a hard thing for people to grasp? And, you know, you've been hearing all the noise for the last 5 years. You might have got to the point where you're selling your property and you've seen the sales around for you, and the expectation is that, well, I'm going to get more than them. That's changing a bit.
34: Yeah, yeah. Well, when the herd turns, the herd turns. And the herd's certainly turning, but not everywhere and not all at the same time. So the things are still selling, and there's still some prices that are, you know, sort of nudging up and holding. And there's some stuff that's sort of correcting back. And you'd expect that because we've had such low number of properties available for sale and strong buyer demand. So sometimes, you know, you might have 20 people chasing one property and there might only be two for sale in that location. And sure enough, it gets bid up, you know, quite strongly.
0: What was the first indication for you that the worm was turning a bit for Perth property?
34: Yeah, well, you start to hear, actually, last time I was on air here, and we had all those texts come in and people were asking, is it the top of the market? We need the top of the market. Do you reckon we're at the top of the market yet? I don't need to tell you we're at the top of the market. You're telling me. So it was really sort of loud and clear. People were starting to get a little bit of uncertainty and starting to question, you know, I know this can't go forever. People are smart and they start to question it, and then that starts to flow through back into confidence levels, et cetera. So that was an early indicator. But the real factual indicator is when you start to see sales volumes dropping away and you see prices continue to go up on thinner volumes of sales. So you've seen sales levels consistently over the last couple of years at 850 to 1,000 a week. All of a sudden they became 750, became 650. Now what's that saying is that 200 buyers have just left the market every week. And then you still see prices trucking along, and the stats are still saying that Perth's going up, you know, quite strongly. Well, I'd suggest in 3 months' time, those stats will say we're flatlining.
0: So there's a lag, right? And the statistics are only as good as what you can draw out of it. You can look at numbers to tell any story that you want. But that sales number, that was a key indicator for you to see the real time change.
34: Yeah. So normally about 3 to 6 months after you see that sales level drop and the listings start to go up, that sales listing rate ratio broadens, about 3 to 6 months later, prices tend to peak. So that's already, you know, well and truly gave a great indicator that the market's peaking. And so you don't have to be a guru, just watch that. And that sort of indicator. But there's probably a couple of things that people must know, you know, right now. And that is, number one, if you're looking to sell your property, you must use an agent who's active in the area, who knows the area, and listen very carefully to your agent, because they know the market where it is right now. Because all the stats and all the numbers and even historical sales, et cetera, are all out of date. So really trust and know your agent and work closely with them. The other one is that, you know, go back 6 months and there was so few properties available for sale. If you wanted to move home, you must absolutely find something first and lock it away, and then no problems at all, sell yours. Not now. Not now. Because what's happening is some people are starting to, okay, I'll go and lock this property away. I'm buy it for 1.5 million and I'm going to get, you know, 1.2 for mine. No problems at all. They put theirs in the market at 1.2. Crickets. No one's through. Mm-hmm. What do you mean no one's through? Well, the best we've had is like an offer at maybe, you know, 1.05. What? If I had known that, I can't afford to move. I've already bought this other one. I've locked into it. So there is a bit of choice in the market now. You can shop around and have a look. But if you want to lock something away, maybe think about de-risking yourself with a subject to sale. So I'll buy that subject to the sale of mine, but I don't know if I'd take the risk now on carrying two properties.
0: That's interesting. So we're going to start to see that clause come back a little bit, and people actually being able to entertain an offer, because, you know, for the last 5 years, if you slapped that on a contract, you weren't getting looked at.
34: You wouldn't, no, unless it was cash, maybe even subject to finance was even being frowned at different times. But
0: yeah.
34: But now you want to just make sure you don't take that risk. It's not worth it in the market at the moment. You don't want to get caught with two properties, because I've seen it happen before to people. You know, I saw a guy lose $1.5 million in the space of 3 months, you know, at the last turn of the market, and it sunk him. It took all his equity. And all he was doing was just moving homes. And that's all it was. So just be careful on your strategy. Now, the strategy is completely different to what it was 6 months ago.
0: Does it ever shock you how quickly things can turn? And I know that we've had such a fantastic run, and it's not like things are going backwards at a rate of knots, but we have seen a change. You've looked at this for decades here in Perth and across the country. Does it ever shock you when the switch happens, how quickly it can happen?
34: The answer to that question is yes, it does. It does shock you. How quickly it can literally happen in the space of a week or 2 weeks. And what flicks the switch is always amazing. You know, I could give you 3, 4, 5 things. It could be all of them. It could be none of them. I don't know. You know, it's really quite amazing. And I've seen 4 cycles now, and I've called 4 up cycles, and I've called 4 down cycles. And the only one I got wrong was 1 up cycle. I was a year early. But each time it does shock you. Yeah, it does. And it surprises you. And you kind of go, well, I saw it coming. I forecast it. It's happened. But wow, I didn't think it would happen that quickly and to that extent. And wow, look at the implication it has. So careful what you, not wish for, but careful what you, you know, you see. And, but it happens.
0: You're going to miss one. I reckon being early on the up is probably the way to do it, I reckon, Gav.
34: 2018, that's what I got wrong.
0: All right. We're going to come back in just a moment. 133-882. If you want to talk to Gav today, if you've got a property question, want to talk real estate, get involved. The text as well, 0487-999-882. It's 14 minutes to 4.
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2: There's a crash Kwinana Freeway southbound after Mundajong Road in Bowdivis. Traffic is heavy on approach. Avoid the area if you can. And a truck breakdown Leach Highway eastbound at Mullion Road in Booragoon. The left lane is closed by incident response. Traffic is slow on approach. Allow for a safe merge if you are in the area. I'm Ethan Quinlivan on Perth's traffic leader, 6PR.
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0: Yeah, Gavin Hegney in the studio talking real estate property today. Few questions coming through on the text, Gav. This is from John, who's saying, what's the data on rentals at the moment? What do you see with rental prices going forward? From John.
34: Yeah, so in the rental market, I think we're the second highest rents in Australia, sitting in Perth. But the rental affordability is sitting at about half the level, or twice the level, depending which way you look at it, compared to purchasing. So family income in a purchasing market's about 50% of your income using towards purchasing. Rental is somewhere around 25%. So in other words, you know, we were supposed to see all the first home buyers come out and not compete against investors because of the tax changes recently. The trouble is that, you know, $1 in rent, if you want to purchase, probably cost you $2 to purchase. So it's a big gap, and you just can't step into that space that quickly, that easily, even though you're not competing against investors anymore. So rents will rise, and the tax changes probably mean that you'll see some investors sell over the next 12 months before that cutoff date, end of next financial year. And they won't probably be replaced by negative geared investors because they can't buy established now.
0: Mm-hmm.
34: And so my guess is that in any policy like the tax change policy, you're going to see rents rise anyway because of low vacancy rate. But I think that tax policy change will only magnify it.
0: Yeah, okay. And then what you were talking about, that gap between renting and then being able to purchase your own property will just grow wider.
34: Yeah. So I reckon, you know, come 3 years' time, you know, renting a house in the inner and middle rings of Perth will be just about impossible, and the rent will be quite high because you just won't, you'll see ongoing demand for that, but you won't see the supply increasing. You'll actually see the supply decreasing in an already tight rental market, and that the effect of the policy will kick in probably about 2 to 3 years when you'll really see the impact of that policy.
0: Do you think that policy will start to see more apartment builds get up and investors looking to move into that space?
34: Yeah, so you'll probably see investors buy, you know, negatively geared one and two and probably two-bedroom apartments typically, and that probably makes some of the apartment projects stack up. And you're probably moving into an apartment project which is almost like a build-to-rent because a lot of investors would have bought in there and there'll be a lot of tenants in there, which is very different to an owner-occupied complex. And I don't think you're going to see negative geared investors move into the new housing market in the outlying areas. I just don't think that's where you make money in as an investor. Obviously established is out of the question for negative geared investors. And I think that, without negative gearing, you can borrow about 20% less. So you're not going to have as much money to invest either. So it'll be an interesting one to see how it all pans out.
0: Yeah, that borrowing capacity comes down. This on the text too. Gavin, love to know your thoughts on Gingin, in particular vacant land, 1-2 acres, prospect of growth there, maybe with infrastructure on the way. What do you think?
34: Yeah, so definitely lifestyle type properties, and lifestyle type properties haven't been outbid and bid very high in this latest boom. And I like the northeast corridor because if you have a look at what's happening through sort of Bullsbrook Way with the residential estates through there and the highway going through there. So it's a growth corridor of Perth. You know, we tend to grow up and down the coast, but in this last boom, we have grown sort of southeast and northeast quite a bit.
0: Is that just out of necessity?
34: Yeah, probably. You know, you're going so far up the coast now, then all of a sudden you look at, you know, well, you don't have to go anywhere near as far if you go northeast or southeast.
0: Yeah.
34: And a lot of buyers there don't need to be near the coast. Don't even want to be near the coast. So different buyer mindset, whereas in the history of time, we tend to all want to live on the coast.
0: Wait till we get automated cars, then we'll just keep going further up the coast because we can sit in our car and do our emails on the way into work and don't have to worry about how long it is.
34: Yeah, well, that'd be great.
0: Maybe. Be waiting a while.
34: Almost like a private driver today, wouldn't it?
0: There you go. That's a rebrand. I like that. That's a way to sell autonomous vehicles, private driver. This is from Ben, who's in Piara Waters. Gavin, do you reckon it's worth getting an appraisal of properties now to lock in those current values with those tax changes?
34: Yeah, look, a really good idea. I think you want to know what your property's worth now. And also, it's not a bad idea while values are still relatively robust to refinance as well. You know, there's no downside to going and, you know, borrowing more money, but don't use it. Just have it in an offset account because in case you need it, it's there. You can sort of get it when you don't need it because when you need it, you can't get it. So, you know, it's not a bad time. Use the values that are high. Use the strong market, the strong economy, the employment and all the rest to perhaps be able to borrow a bit more. Put it in an offset account and then, you know, that de-risks you somewhat as well.
0: You spoke about the cycles that we've had in the past, Gavin. Can we draw any conclusions or maybe tips, I suppose, from what we've seen in the past as we've moved out of a boom to how to navigate the next stage of this cycle?
34: Perfect question. Great question.
0: Thanks.
34: Because, you know, like, you know, history would have to not repeat for us not to decrease in value, albeit fits and starts and slowly, over the next 12 to 24 months. So a lot of people are saying, oh, don't worry, it'll bounce back in the spring selling season in September. Well, that would have to go against history to do that at an end of cycle adjustment. It could, because what's different about this cycle, and you've always got to look at what's different, but always be careful when someone said it's different this time. But what's different this time? Well, we've got a very low vacancy rate. We've got very high rents and we've got building costs increasing.
0: Mm.
34: Okay, so that's the upside story. The other side of the story is the herd's turned. Buyers have left, sort of leaving the market. They're a bit fear of missing out, turned into anxiety and denial and a bit of fear of overpaying or buying at the top. And that usually takes 12 to 24 months to work through. So, and normally, you know, you'll get at the back end of it, you get like a 10, 15, 20% drop. I think we're looking at a sort of more like a 10% drop, not a 20% drop this time, mainly because of the rents and the building costs, as I say. And we've still got population growth as well. That's the wild card as well.
0: Yeah.
34: We still do have positive population growth, but normally history says that population starts to slow down a bit. But the different thing in this cycle, there's a couple of visa classes now that people moving into Australia need to move into regional areas, what's classified as regional areas. There's a 491, I think, and a 494 visa, and they're studying work visas. And interestingly, Brisbane, Sydney and Melbourne are cities, classified as cities. Regional areas, Adelaide and Perth are classified as regional.
0: Interesting.
34: So within 12 weeks, they have to move into a regional area. So chatting to a guy the other day, he said, I was in Sydney. Within 12 weeks, I had to give him a new address in a regional area. I've moved to Perth with my family. You know, so there is a bit of pressure, structural pressure from the visas and the immigration that will keep people moving to Perth. That's quite different in this cycle than perhaps previous cycles as well.
0: Yeah, okay. We started off talking about the stats to watch. Maybe we keep an eye on the iron ore price as well. That might tell us a story about the numbers coming into WA into the future.
34: Yeah, well, no, I've seen those graphs before, you know, track the iron ore price, track the housing price. But you remember last time we had that 20-year iron ore boom? That was the 2008 boom. That was the story attached to that. But that was really a construction boom. And, you know, 12 or 13 people to build an LNG plant, one person to operate it.
0: Yes.
34: Five or six people to build an iron ore mine, one person to operate it. So build two plants, 20 people to build, two people to operate. So when you go from a construction phase to an operational phase, as we did, you lose 18 people. And that's what happened last time.
0: Yeah. All right. Fascinating. Good to see you. Far more just than the property, isn't it? There's so much more that goes into it. Good to see you, Gav. Thanks for coming in.
34: Thanks, Jamie.
0: Gavin Hegney. Always a pleasure to have him in the studio. I appreciate his insight and his analysis. Property analyst valuer at Gavin Hegney Property. I'm going to come back in a moment. It's 3 minutes to four.
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2: There's some debris, Roe Highway westbound near Tonkin Highway in Kewdale. Truck is in both lanes, which is causing traffic to be a bit of a problem. Be alert and proceed with caution. I'm Ethan Quinlivan on 6PR.
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8: This is Drive with Jamie Burnett.
0: How good's Gav? Love that. In this week, we can get him in from time to time as well. How's this? Have you been jumping on your streaming service? Of course you have. Doing it later tonight and started to see ads pop up? Well, frustrating, I know. The ACCC taking action against Amazon Australia in the federal court over it. Who would have thunk it? I'm going to get more details next.
8: Got something to say? Call 6PR 133-882. 6PR News.
18: 16 degrees at 4 o'clock. Good afternoon, I'm John Nicholls. Leaked documents reveal how much the state government has been spending on attracting big sporting and entertainment events. The price tags have been kept secret for commercial in-confidence reasons. Gary Adshead from Business News has told Jamie Burnett almost $13 million has been committed just to next year's Rugby World Cup games in Perth.
19: Tourism people will tell you that rugby union spend is absolutely going to get dividends, because people that come to Perth to watch rugby union, they will stay in very good hotels, they'll spend a lot of money in the pubs. But $12.9 million, it remains to be seen.
18: Another case of H5 bird flu has been confirmed on WA's south coast. The latest case is a giant petrel recovered from Roses Beach near Esperance. All five confirmed cases, four of them in WA and one in South Australia, have been in wild migratory seabirds. Four other dead petrels found on the same beach in Esperance have tested negative. Federal Agriculture Minister Julie Collins says there's still no evidence of mass mortalities among local wildlife or any impact on the poultry industry. The state government says it'll keep working to help fight coastal erosion as Lancelin locals raise money for a protective seawall. The owner-operators of the Lancelin Sands Hotel launched the online fundraiser 5 days ago, with $50,000 raised so far. They say government processes are currently too slow to address the disappearing dunes on which their business and community infrastructure are built. Minister Sabina Winton, who sits on the Wheatbelt Development Commission, says she appreciates the angst among residents.
20: I'm not going to advise the community what they should and shouldn't be doing. Those communities are their strongest advocates. Our government will continue to work not only with community members, but importantly the Shire, to not only provide short-term solutions, but longer-term solutions.
18: Two former contractors to EY, formerly Ernst & Young, have been charged after allegedly getting access to the Prime Minister's Commonwealth Bank account information without authorisation while the pair were working at the bank. The pair in their 20s were dismissed following an internal investigation. One is also accused of distributing Anthony Albanese's personal information in a menacing or harassing way. Midland detectives are still hunting the person who poured an accelerant onto a utility and set it on fire. The black Toyota Hilux was parked in Mafina Parade, Ellenbrook, when it was targeted on the night of Sunday, May the 31st. Police want to hear from anyone who was in the area between 9 and 10 o'clock on that night and who may have seen something suspicious. In finance, the All Ords is down 41 at 8,986, and the dollar is worth 68.8 US cents and 12,300 rupiah.
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18: Eagles midfielder Tim Kelly was back at training this morning after missing Saturday's match against Carlton with a hamstring injury. Defender Harry Edwards trained in a non-contact capacity as he enters a three-month concussion rehabilitation plan. Rookie Cooper Duff-Titler wasn't seen on the track after leaving last weekend's game with calf soreness. They'll face the Crows at the stadium on Friday night. In off-field news, veteran Jamie Cripps has announced his retirement at the age of 34. Adelaide coach Matthew Nix admits Claremont product Dan Curtin is still battling the lasting effects of a pre-season knee injury. The 21-year-old only managed 10 disposals in Saturday's loss to Port Adelaide. Nix says he hasn't progressed as well as the club had hoped.
21: With Dan, it's just a timing thing. I mean, if you talk January, February this year, we were extremely excited about what we were seeing, so was the whole squad. There's no doubt that the injury is setting back slightly. You know, when you haven't played a lot of footy, it takes time. I think game's not as easy as it looks on the telly.
18: That That's the latest news and sport.
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22: 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Search Southern Cross Care WA.
2: There's a crash, Mirrabooka Avenue southbound at Roe Highway in Mirrabooka. The left lane is blocked. Police and towing services are on site. Traffic is slow. Allow for a safe merge if you're in the area. It's still dealing with some debris. Roe Highway westbound near Tonkin Highway in Kewdale. A truck strap is in both lanes. Traffic is flowing okay, but be alert if you're in the area. And still dealing with a reported crash, Kwinana Freeway southbound after Mundanjong Road in Baldivis. Traffic is heavy on approach. Avoid the area if you can. I'm Ethan Quinlevin on 6PR.
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18: Showers today, down to 9 overnight. Showers and 19 tomorrow. Thursday, a possible early shower and 18. Just a bit of cloud on Friday and Saturday and staying around 18. Right now it's 16 degrees. More news at 4:30 on Perth's 6PR.
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0: Oh, and just a moment, as I mentioned before the news, a little frustrating, isn't it? Get the option now with a lot of your streaming services. Pay extra, no ads. How did it come to this? I'm already paying for the content. Now I'm getting ads too. Well, the ACCC not liking what it's seeing when it comes to Amazon Australia. Suing Amazon in the federal court over the introduction of these ads to its streaming service Prime Video. I'm going to get more details from Rob McKnight in just a moment. Do you, anyone out there actually pay the extra not to get the ads? Let me know. 133-882. I just cop them. I cop them. And flip me a text as well. 0487-999-882. Going to do that in a moment. This caught my eye today. New insight into the top concerns of Australians and how these issues are increasingly impacting your life. So this is from Flinders University. Good name for the report too, the 2026 Wicked Problems Report. Anyway, it's found for the first time a national measure of happiness, optimism, revealing differences across state and territories. But what's fascinating, more than 15,000 Australians surveyed here are the top concerns, your top concerns. What's worrying you? 133-882. Let me know. Go on. Be a little bit vulnerable today. You can flick me a text if you're nervous as well. 0487-999-882. What's worrying you? I'm going to go through the full list in a moment. But what comes in? I'll give you number four, okay? I won't go all the way to number to the top one. But number four, this was the fourth highest concern from Australians in this survey, 15,000 or so. 26%. We're worried about access to quality healthcare and community care. That was the fourth highest concern across Australians with this report from Flinders University. Quality health care access and community care as well. Look, that's a real problem in WA, isn't it? Significant one, bursting at the seams, our hospital system. Some further investment on the way, but a long way to go. Go on, tell me what's worrying you. Give me a call, 133-882. I'll tell you my chief worry a little bit later. But how's this? I mentioned the ACCC taking action against Amazon Australia all over the introduction of ads in the streaming service Prime Video. Now, I reckon I've seen this with most of the streaming services. You get the option to pay more to get rid of the ads. I shake my head a little bit. I'm saying, hey, I'm already paying for the content. Now I'm getting ads too. Feels like a double dip. Anyway, when it comes to Amazon, the ACCC not liking what it's seeing. Rob McKnight is the co-owner of TV Black Box. G'day, Rob.
5: Hey, how are you?
0: Doing all right. I tell you what, a lot of them have moved this way, haven't they? Have most streaming services now got the option of ads or pay extra for no ads?
5: They do, and I agree with you about it being double dipping. But the thing the ACCC have picked up with Amazon Prime Video here is that if you were a customer of Amazon Prime Video, which I am, and suddenly you just got ads and

0: saying that there were five unfair contract terms that allowed Amazon Prime Video to make negative changes during the contract period without offering subscribers a remedy. And one of those issues seems to be that there were people who paid the annual fee of $79, and even though they had paid for that, they got served up ads and were told that if they didn't want ads, they'd have to go to the higher tier. Now, when you paid up front, the ACCC is saying, well, hang on, you've changed the terms of the contract, even though they've paid a year's worth of subscription.
1: So, yeah, they haven't honoured the terms of the contract that you'd paid for, and the rug was getting pulled out. The goalposts are being moved, I suppose. That's fascinating. Do we know how this got on the radar for the ACCC? Were there complaints, or is this something that they picked up themselves?
0: Very good question. They haven't released that information, but sometimes it comes to tip-offs, sometimes it comes to people at the ACCC noticing something. There was a big hoo-ha when Amazon Prime did this for the reasons that I said, that other streaming services had handled it differently. And it reminds me of when Foxtel first introduced ads, and you're like, hang on, isn't this pay TV? Don't I pay for it?
1: Yeah.
0: And that's the exact same thing with Netflix and Disney Plus. What they're realizing, and the subscription services have found, is that the premium model isn't as much financial benefit to them as the ad tier when people are on that. So they offer you a lower price, but they get the ads. And it comes back to that first thing you said, double dipping. And that's exactly what they're doing, because they not only get the subscription money through the door, they then can serve you up the ads. And as we all know, if you've watched YouTube lately, there are more ads than ever before if you're on the free service. And, you know, they come in at really bad moments, but there are more and more. The ad breaks are getting longer.
1: It's funny you mentioned YouTube, Rob. I've got a mate who is steadfast in paying for YouTube. I just think he's crazy, you know. You put up with the ads on YouTube. Anyway, he's right. There are so many.
0: Oh, he's
1: many
0: got
1: ads
0: the premium on function, does he? Yeah, I won't go down that path either. I'm with you.
1: But, you know, now that I think about it, there's so many YouTube ads, and I suppose a shift in how we use that content as well now. You know, there's so much longer form content on YouTube. A lot of us have the technology with the app already built into the TV, so it's simple to access. I reckon we've seen a real increase maybe in people using YouTube in a different way, and it being a mainstream source of content now.
0: Well, it absolutely has become. I'm a content creator. I have a YouTube show called McKnight Tonight. I stream live Monday, Wednesday and Thursday at 8 p.m. And basically the good thing about the advertising on YouTube is that I get some of that. So, I mean, YouTube takes the lion's share, but I get a little bit of it. But when you talk about long-form content, don't let anyone tell you that social media videos need to be short. One of the biggest growing content pieces on YouTube is video podcasting. And you look at Joe Rogan, the biggest thing on YouTube, and he goes for 3 hours, and consumers stay with it, and it's all about engaging. And so, yeah, the days of short clips, they're really, I mean, there's still a place for them, but people are looking for longer form content for sure.
1: Rob, do we know on average how many streaming services Australians pay for? What's the average household spending up on at the moment, do you reckon?
0: Yeah, look, it's a very good question. I'm trying to think back. I think there was some research into this last year, but it is changing. Like, I think people were paying around $30 a month, maybe more. But what's happening now is people are changing the amount they're paying. We're in a cost of living crisis, obviously, and people are getting smarter. What they're doing is that they might subscribe to Apple TV Plus. My wife and I are watching Silo at the moment. Mm-hmm. So it's on its second season. We're watching that. We're really enjoying it. But at the end of that, we might go and say, hang on, From has got its latest series on Stan. So we'll cancel the Apple TV subscription and then we'll do Stan. So you have to remember, it's not like it's not like a gym contract. You don't have to sign up for 12 months. When you sign up for a streaming service, you can get out at any time. It just finishes at the end of the billing cycle. So basically, once you cancel it, it just won't renew when your monthly renewal would usually be up. So you can swap streaming services constantly to make sure you're getting the most out of each one, rather than having them all sit there and maybe watching Netflix once a month and, you know, spending more time on HBO Max.

0: Yeah, I wonder, it preys on our laziness maybe to a touch, you know.
1: Yeah.
0: You sign up and you just let it go and you don't have that admin time, I suppose, but it's a good way to do it, Rob. Are they making money? You know, there's so much more competition in this space than what there was when it was Netflix launching. We're seeing changes with the pricing structure. You know, we're talking about that today. Will all their streaming services survive?
1: Yeah. The biggest impact is for the free-to-air television market. They're the ones struggling the most. Now, audiences have still been okay, but the biggest problem is we essentially pay a subscription service for free-to-air TV, and that's by watching the commercials. Well, now that Netflix and Amazon Prime are all including commercials, they are taking a share of that pie, and the advertisers like them because they can see direct click-through, so they can see immediate results. And the free-to-air television hasn't done a good enough job of trying to convince those advertisers that they're the place to be. And so even though there's good numbers on free-to-air TV, they're not getting the finance, the revenue that supports the numbers they're getting. And so we're really seeing a decline in the market, in the advertising revenue for free-to-air television. They're the ones that you should be most worried about. Streaming services, yeah, there'll be some on the fringes that come and go, but the big ones, you know, they pay very little tax here in Australia. They know how to get their tax offshore and keep very little of it here in the country. They're fine. You don't need to worry about them.
0: All right. Good to chat today, Rob. We'll see how this plays out with the ACCC and the federal court. Thanks so much.
1: Cheers.
0: All right, Rob McKnight there. He's from TV Black Box, the co-owner. Go check out his YouTube show too, 3 nights a week. I like it. 133-882. Wouldn't mind a bit of a straw poll here. How many streaming services have you got on the go at the moment? Have you scaled back a little bit too, trying to keep those costs down? Let me know. Give me a call. Also, with these ads, anyone paying extra to get rid of the ads, or you just cop it? 133-882, 18 minutes past four.
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0: All right, this is from Rosie. Jamie, my word on the street, I'm in my late 60s. My GP reminded me to book in for my regular breast screening. And my word on the street, I tried and I was told it's a three-month wait. Three-month wait for a breast screening. Now, in the past, I was able to get in within a few weeks. In the end, I didn't want to wait, so I went private. I got in within a few days. Obviously, though, I had to pay. Wonder how many people are putting off these tests due to the delay. Are others seeing it too? That's from Rosie. Thanks so much. Yeah, let's test that with you. Have you had a similar experience? Has the wait time for a breast screening really pushed out? 3 months there for Rosie. 133-882. Let me know. Now, for Rosie there, she went private in the end, got in a few days, obviously had to reach into her back pocket. That won't be the option for everyone. Is the public system under that much strain? That seems significant. We'll try and find a few answers too. If you can help me out on that, please give me a buzz and get in touch. All right, I'm going to come back in just a moment. A few of your calls and thoughts on streaming services. I'm going to find out what you're worried about too. As I mentioned out at 4 o'clock today, 15,000 Australians surveyed for this one. So not a small one from Flinders University, but new insight into the concerns of you Australians, those issues that are impacting your life. Coming in at number four, I'll work my way up the list, access to quality healthcare and community care. Feeling that in the West, aren't we? We'll get into that next.
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3: Good news at the Bray Rye Highway westbound near Tonkin Highway and Kewdale has been cleared. Still dealing with a crash on Mirrabooka Avenue southbound at Reid Highway in Mirrabooka. The left lane is blocked. Police and towing services are on site. Traffic is slow on approach. Allow for a safe merge. And also dealing with the truck breakdown on Leach Highway eastbound at Mullion Road in Booragoon. The left lane is closed by incident response. Traffic slow on approach. Allow for a safe merge if you are in the area. I'm Ethan Quinlivan on Perth's Traffic Leader, 6PR.
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1: 24 past 4. Hey, this on the text following that word on the street from Rosie. Jamie, yesterday I received a letter to say that I needed to have my biannual breast check done. So I went online to book. Earliest I could get in was November. Wow, even longer for you on the text. All right. That's concerning. We'll do some digging there. Thanks for letting us know. If you've had a similar experience, give me a call. 133-882. Talking about what's concerned you off the back of that Flinders University report today. Tell you what, that's concerning me, how long it's taking to get a breast check booked in. Let's go to Scott, who's in Meadow Springs. Hey, Scott.
7: Good afternoon, Jamie. Thank you for your time.
1: Thanks for your call.
7: And I love your platform.
1: Thanks so much.
7: Mate, I cry when I see the lack of forward planning by the federal governments, namely Scott Morrison and Albanese. They allowed our refineries to fall to the ground. There's no forward planning, and they've elected no forward planning for Australia to provide our own fuel, and relied on buying it from Singapore and everybody else. And only having 1 month's or 30 days worth of fuel, it makes me cry when all this fuel and oil is sitting underneath our own feet. We've got the means, but they've allowed our refineries to fall to the ground. The government is bloated with legislation concerning fans and batteries, and they're pouring trillions of dollars into Chinese-made products. You know, we might as well burn the money on the bloody footpath, because it's not going to produce anything. And Jamie, if I could just tell you, I was talking to a heavy haulage truck driver.
1: Yeah,
7: he was driving a Mack. He bought it from the US, and he does road trains across from the eastern states to Perth. And he was saying without diesel, for his heavy haul. He hauls 600 tonne of produce, of food and everything else to Western Australia.
1: Uh-huh.
7: If he doesn't have diesel, West Australia will starve in 2 weeks. And if we've got rationing coming, this is a bloody monster that they've bowed down to at the altar of Greta Thunberg. And bloody Albanese is swallowed at hook, line and sinker and jammed it down our own throats.
1: Yeah, hey, that's pretty sobering, isn't it? That grabs your attention, that chat you had with the truckie. I suppose there for you, Scott, the concern and what's worrying you is the priorities, or maybe what's being prioritised, and you're looking at what's going on, the opportunities that we have in this state, and the lack of work being done to hopefully not let us fall into that situation again. Now, we know that Amber Jade Sanderson was over in Canberra. They put their hand up for a refinery here in Western Australia. The last one that left, it was really due to the fact that it was far cheaper for that oil company to do business throughout Asia than to have a refinery operational here in Western Australia. It's where the state government at that time could have stepped in to subsidise to have that fuel security here. Good to hear from you, Scott. Really appreciate your call. Thanks so much for getting in touch. The number is always 133-882. I reckon we might have struck onto something here with these breast screenings, because stacks of your texts coming through. This is from Julian Belmont. Thank you. Jamie, I booked for my 2-year check about a month ago. Mid-September was my first appointment available. Glad I'm not in a hurry. Thank you for that. Charlene as well says, me too. Got a notification a few weeks ago that I was due for my mammogram. First appointment I could get was the 26th of October. It's a routine checkup, but still it's not good enough. Thank you, Charlene. All right, keep it coming. 133-882. I wonder what the delay is here. Is it due to what's needed to carry that out? Is it a staffing issue with people that perform those tests, the radiographers, I assume? Well, hand up, don't know much about it, but I know how vital and important it is. We'll do some digging there, I reckon, and we'll try and talk more about that tomorrow. But in the meantime, keep it coming, because we can pass this on to those that need to know to try and get a few answers here. I reckon having to wait 3, 4, 5 months for a breast screen, not great. Not great at all. Not everyone has the option to go private as well. Thanks to Rosie for that word on the street. A reminder, if you do know something, get in touch. Give me a call, 133-882. Hopefully we can start to get some action on that stuff. But also for you, word on the street, $10,000 up for grabs for our major prize, all thanks to WA Asset, locally owned and Perth's most experienced bathroom renovators. Okay, news headlines not too far away. After 4:30, well, speaking of health, I have a chat to our GP here on Drive, Ramya Raman. Might ask her about that situation with those breast screenings. We'll get into that. Also, she has some advice on arthritis. Getting chilly, isn't it? Starts to take hold a little bit. Are there things that you can do to help out there? We'll find out from Ramya. That's coming up. The NABA News headlines with John Nichols. Good afternoon.
8: Thank you, Jamie. Good afternoon. Documents leaked to Business News indicate that the state government committed more than $47 million to business and sporting events last financial year. The expenditure was unknown until now. The tourism minister said deals must be commercial in confidence, so WA isn't disadvantaged when bidding against other states. Mainland Australia's fifth case of the H5N1 strain of bird flu has been detected in a migratory seabird in WA. The southern giant petrel was found on Roses Beach near Esperance. Opposition MPs are being urged to show unity and discipline and focus on the issues affecting ordinary Australians. The comments have been made at a meeting of Liberal and Nationals MPs. That follows growing concern over continued poor polling and a push by a Western Sydney MP for the Liberals to rebrand themselves. The communications watchdog says it'll keep an eye on how telecommunications companies are complying with new rules designed to provide safeguards for consumers. Providers now have to publish mobile coverage maps for locations around the country and maintain an online register of network outages. 16 degrees at the moment, a shower or two for the rest of today, 9 overnight, showers and 19 tomorrow. More news at 5.
1: All right, sports today out of six. Let's look ahead with Mark Foreman. G'day, Mark.
9: G'day, Jamie. Good afternoon.
1: Hey, West Coast Premiership player has called time.
9: Oh, man, I know.
1: How many left now?
9: Exactly. Well, you know what? Let's off the top. While I'm telling you what's happened, you can tell me who the three that are left are.
1: All right.
9: Okay, Jamie Cripps is not one of them because he has called time on his career this afternoon. 14 years at the Eagles, 277 games in total, 16 of them at St Kilda. Some might have forgotten that that's where he was plucked from. He's part of the Northampton Football Factory as well.
1: Nice.
9: They just continually produce them. We know that. So yeah, three remain. Do you want to tell me who they are?
1: Tommy Cole.
9: Well done.
1: Elliot Yeo.
9: Well done.
1: Yeah, struggling on the third.
9: Okay. What if I tell you he has been a little maligned this season for his disposal?
1: Oh, Jack Darling.
9: No. No, I'm talking at the Eagles. Jack Darling's still playing. Yeah. Who's the distributor that's been copping a lot of flack out of defence? He's in the leadership group.
1: Oh, I'm lost. Liam Duggan.
9: So they're the three that remain, yeah.
1: Jeez, almost forgot that he was out there in 2018.
9: Oh, Jamie.
1: That's
9: true. Yeah. He was early career.
1: Early doors for Dougs.
9: It was, yeah. He found his way into that side. So, yeah, Jamie Cripps has just been an absolute fan favourite. He's the one that's been just doing that graveyard shift, the horrible shift at half forward, and he's done it for so many years, done it so well. You cover so much territory, so often unrewarded with goals and disposals, but really, really important, particularly in the game in the last 5 years. That's been a really important position, often as an extra at a stoppage and, you know, really playing a defensive role. So been outstanding for the Eagles, immediate retirement. He hurt his knee early in the season. It wasn't an ACL, he won't get back, and you can kind of understand the decision. So it's been an unbelievable career.
1: Yeah, great player. I love those forwards who are able to create that pressure. As you said, such a big part of the game to keep the ball inside your own offensive 50, but also his ability to play as a lead-up player as well.
9: Yep.
1: You know, he's strong on the lead, generally a very good kick for goal.
9: Yeah, he was.
1: Rare as hen's teeth. Pretty handy to get him back from St Kilda.
9: He was one of those guys that whenever, you know, over his whole career, you just go, when he was shooting at goal, you'd go, yep, oh, yep, I think
1: fairly confident.
9: Yep, 100%. Yep. Whereas some guys, you're like, oh boy, this could go anywhere, including through, but probably not. Not Jamie Cripps. He was really consistent.
1: There we go. On the text, everyone getting it done. Oh yeah, Ryan Barras. When you look at other clubs as well.
9: Yeah, so there's a few getting around at other clubs. Liam Ryan.
1: Yeah,
9: still hanging around as well.
1: Very good.
9: I love doing that. I do that during our footy calls at the start. I'll usually start with a quiz question.
1: Oh yeah.
9: Yep.
1: I failed 2 out of 3. I didn't fail, but you know.
9: No, you did well. You did well. On the weekend, we went through the 10 players that have played for both Fremantle and the Gold Coast Suns, given that that was the game we broadcast. So I won't get you to start now, but we got
1: Lockie Weller Cup. All right.
9: There you go.
1: That trade opened up so much opportunity for Fremantle. I think when you look back at that and what it's led to now, there's something in it. Anyway, conversation for another day.
9: Well, Brayshaw was one of them.
1: To be able to get Brayshaw and Chera and then trade out Chera later and have some draft capital for guys like Luke Jackson.
9: Since you note that, Jamie, I also note that on the text line, somebody had mentioned that they were, you were talking about things that worry you.
1: Oh, yeah, I haven't got to this one yet, but you take it. Go on.
9: Yeah.
1: No, this is fair.
9: Spending money on tickets to Melbourne and grand final tickets as well. I don't know if the number was there that this person
1: $7,000. They were worried that they spent $7,000 to get to the grand final, and now they're just hoping Freo make it. Surely they do.
9: Don't let fear hold you back.
1: Yeah,
9: it is time to believe.
1: It just takes one moment and one game for it to all come undone. Anyway,
9: okay, look, let's cover it.
1: All right.
9: They're going to lose a game. They might not. But if they do, it's okay. Okay, all the hard work is done, or the hard work in the year that needed to be done is done. Okay, it's about what happens in September.
1: All right, quick one.
9: Do
1: they need to lose one now before finals to take the pressure out?
9: No, I cannot stand this narrative. Why would you need to lose a game? Like, and if for those that say you do, well, then let's go and look at the Collingwood game where they lost by, they won by under a kick, I think, or the Adelaide game. I'm going right back.
1: Sure.
9: What if something happened 30 seconds earlier and they lost by 3 points instead of winning? Well, there you go. That's losing. So they've kind of lost a game, but they didn't lose it. They still won. Like, why would you need to lose it? Please.
1: Strong no from you. I like it. Let's do this.
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1: All right, some upsets today.
9: There certainly were. So Brazil, they were really pushed by Japan, but they do get it done. So Japan is out of the round of 32. Morocco has advanced on penalties. They've knocked out the Dutch. That was a brilliant game, 6-7 as well. But holy moly, Jamie. Paraguay, who was, of course, in Australia's group, yes, held to a draw by the Socceroos. They held Germany to a draw through the 90 minutes and through extra time in penalties. Paraguay has knocked out Germany.
1: Big.
9: Huge. It's up there, if not the upset of the tournament, equal with some of the Cabo Verde results. Just extraordinary. Like Cape Verde having three draws and, you know, progressing is amazing in itself. But Paraguay, nobody fancied them. Germany has not kept a clean sheet at a World Cup since they won it back in 2014. So they're struggling defensively. They're stacked full of talent, like so many of those soccer nations, but they are out of the World Cup.
1: All right. Huge. Good on you, Mark. We'll look forward to sports today out of 6 o'clock. Thanks so much.
9: Thank you.
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11: Good news, that truck breakdown, Leach Highway eastbound at Mullion Road in Booragoon has been cleared. So too, the reported crash, Kwinana Freeway southbound after Mundajong Road in Baldivis. There's a crash, Mirrabooka Avenue southbound at Ree Hideway in Mirrabooka. The left lane is blocked. Police and towing services are on site. Traffic is slow on the approach. And just a reminder, with wet weather around, drive to the conditions, switch the headlights on, ensure a safe braking distance and be aware of other motorists. I'm Ethan Quinlivan on Perth's Traffic Leader, 6PR.
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13: 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And a disturbing twist in the Thai suitcase murder tonight at 6.
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1: It is our GP here on Drive. Local GP is Ramya Raman. If you've got a question, 133-882, get involved. Hey, Ramya.
17: How are you going?
1: Doing all right. Hey, interesting today. We had a message to the program talking about delays for breast screenings and mammograms. I mentioned that had a whole bunch of other people saying that they're having to wait 3 or 4 months. As a GP, is this something that you're seeing as well?
17: Yeah, Jamie, I have been noticing that, and I spoke to actually a few of my colleagues at the practice, and they've also mentioned that it is taking a little bit of time to get the screening done. And my patients have said, look, Ramya, it's taking, you know, a few weeks to actually get an appointment.
1: Yeah.
17: Maybe it's a busy time of the year, Jamie, in terms of the screening, so logistics-wise. But I just want to also highlight that there is always a difference between a screening and then what we call a diagnostic testing. So the one that you've just asked me about is about the one that is run as a screening test. So screening is when we are looking for a disease early in people who don't have symptoms. And in Western Australia, Breastscreen WA provides free screening mammograms every 2 years for women aged 40 years and over who have no breast symptoms. So this is the one that I'm hearing that there is a little bit of a delay, but noting that it's a screening. It's not anything urgent.
1: Sure.
17: Now, the difference between that is, you know, so if someone comes to see me and go, oh, look, I want, you know, this to be checked, and then we do a breast examination and I go, yeah, oh, you're right. There is something there that we need to look into. And then I order a specific test. That would be more of a diagnostic test. So that's what we do when there is a symptom or a lump or an abnormal screening test. And in those circumstances, the wait times are not that long, you know, because we go, yep, there is something we're looking for. We go through the process of, you know, with a radiology in the community to get to the next steps.
1: Okay, so for those routine screenings, yep, there's some delays that's been pushed out. But for those tests that need to be done, a diagnostic where you've got some concern about something, that's pushed through. That's happening earlier.
17: Yeah, and I would just say that, you know, this is probably, you know, as a GP and for our listeners, I'd say, you know, it's important to have your regular mammograms. So, like I said, Breastscreen in Western Australia provides free screening mammograms every 2 years for women aged 40 years and over. If you have any concerns, talk to your GP. And also, for all our listeners, you know, it's actually really a good idea to be doing self-breast examinations. I talk about this all the time to my patients and they go, oh, Ramya, I have no idea what I'm looking for when I do a self-breast examination. And the simplest answer I have to that is going, if you actually just once a quarter or once in 2 months, just do a self-breast examination, you will start to understand what is normal for you.
1: Yeah.
17: And then, you know, when something is not quite right, then you know that you've got to go see the doctor, and that's the key.
1: Yeah, that's really good advice, Ramya. Hey, speaking of listeners, Marie's in Chewett Hill. She's given us a call. Hi, Marie.
22: Hi, how are you going?
1: Good. What can you tell us?
22: Oh, yes. I was just listening to a few comments, and I guess my experience with Breastscreen WA has been amazing. I mean, I'm 70 this soon, and the reminders come through every 2 years. And, you know, I was going to say, yes, you do have to wait possibly 2 to 3 months because it depends on the location you want to visit and their you know, how many people there they've got. But, I mean, I'll go back to the thing. If I didn't get a reminder, I probably wouldn't go in.
1: Yep.
22: So they're doing a great job. And the girls there, you go in, you have to fill out forms, you have to tell your history about your breasts, but also about other things in your life, your medical, what's happened, and that takes a half an hour. And then the radiologist, you know, she's so gentle, they're doing an amazing job just looking after you. Yeah, I don't think a three-month wait is that is a lot. I mean, if I have a cold and I need to see my local GP, it can be difficult to get in 2 weeks. So I think it's just for people, if they get the reminder from Breast Screen, book in straight away. 2 to 3 months is not that bad.
1: No, I appreciate that, Marie. I think what we're hearing is it's changed. So there's people waiting, you know, 3-4 months hearing that today, before it was a few weeks. I think you're right. There's a lot that we're really thankful and grateful for with our medical system.
17: Jamie, can I just jump in and sure. just say I absolutely agree with Marie and thanks for calling in, because they do a wonderful job, and that's why I sort of differentiated between the screening and a diagnostic test. So that's fine. It's a screening test, and they do an excellent service.
1: Yeah, I reckon we'll do some digging, though. I think with those times being pushed out, it's something worth looking at. All right, Ramya, hold tight. We're going to come back in a moment. More with you. Going to talk arthritis as well, with things getting a little bit cooler. 13 minutes to 5.
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11: Good news, that crash, Mirrabooka Avenue southbound at Reed Highway in Mirrabooka has been cleared. Taking a look at the majors, Mitchell Freeway northbound, busy Hay Street, Hudson Street to Hepburn Avenue, Ocean Reef Road to Shenton Avenue, Kwinana and Mitchell Freeway southbound, slow Hay Street to Mill Point Road, Armidale Road to Ankertail Road, Mundajong Road, Graham Farmer Freeway no delays, Northbridge Tunnel moving well on both directions. I'm Ethan Quinlivan on Perth's traffic leader, 6PR.
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13: From wages to tax, the July 1 changes you need to know. Needle-free flu protection for Perth children, who's now eligible. And a disturbing twist in the Thai suitcase murder tonight at 6.
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1: Yes, Ramya Raman with us, our GP here on Drive. Ramya, getting a little chilly at the moment. You're starting to see a few arthritis sufferers come through the clinic.
17: I'm seeing quite a few patients who have arthritis and they're coming in with some aches and pains. Yeah. So a little bit of a recap, arthritis is not necessarily just a single condition. There's different types. And, one of the most common ones that we tend to see is osteoarthritis, where there's a wear and tear of the joint and there's an inflammatory type as well. So the cold weather doesn't actually cause arthritis, but it makes the symptoms feel worse. And it's one of the reasons I thought maybe, you know, today it might be actually good to have a quick chat about that. Now, the joints tend to feel a little bit worse with winter, and it's because in the colder weather, the muscles and joints can feel a little bit tighter, and therefore they're not moving as well. The other thing is during winter, I find a lot of us, I'm not going to say everyone, but a lot of us have become a little bit less active because of the cold weather and the rain, and less movement means the joints become a bit stiffer. So these are all sort of the trigger points, and that's why I said it tends to aggravate it as well. So a few practical things, and I've been saying this to my patients, is movement is actually really helpful. So gentle, regular activity, despite the weather, if you can find something to do indoor, would be really good. Options can be anything from walking, swimming, maybe with a heated pool, cycling, strength exercises to strengthen the muscles as well as the joints. Stretching and mobility work, even if it is about twice or three times a week, is really helpful. Now, the other thing is also to keep the muscles really strong, trying to make sure that we're doing some resistance exercises as well. And I talk about this a lot to my patients. So don't underestimate the importance of that. And arthritis does have a tendency to flare up during the winter months. And it's probably a good opportunity that if you are on any medications, touch base with your GP or your doctor. If it's not working quite well, it's probably time to review that plan to see if those medications are the right things.
1: Yeah, it's an important one, isn't it, generally with medications to have them reviewed? I mean, is that part of the reason why it's so good to have a regular GP, Ramya? You're going for one thing, but you can look back to all of those things as well?
17: It's been a long time since I had a consultation just with the one thing for a patient. And, it's we call it polypharmacy, you know, with this five or six medications that a patient is usually on. And I tend to do a medication review for a patient about once a year on average, but sometimes it might be twice a year or three times a year, especially if they've had any visits or admissions to the hospital or had any procedures. The thing is, Jamie, with medications, it's not just about prescribing the medications. The importance of that is actually when it's not needed, taking it away, or when it's not needed, dosing it down. So medications, sometimes my patients go, oh, Rami, I don't want to talk about medications. It's about up-dosing. That's not necessarily the case. Often, for example, antidepressant medications, you know, I check in regularly with my patients and go, we'll check in about 3 months or 6 months if things are quite stable. And if things are going quite well, we talk about weaning them off the medications or maybe dosing it down. So there's always a balance. And sometimes some of these medications can cause side effects. And, some of my patients, have had falls, unfortunately. So it's just really important to get that balance in there.
1: How tough is the mental side when you've been on a medication for so long and then endeavouring to try and reduce, I suppose, how much you're taking or get off it completely? Is there a bit of that as a factor?
17: Yeah, certainly with mental health, and if we're talking about anti-anxiety medications, or just as an example, or if we're talking about antidepressant medications, a few things. One is, how are things going for the patient? We always have to look at it in the context of the patient and how things are travelling for them. The second is the dosage of the medication and how long they've been on there for. So often, I always say, please don't abruptly stop the medication. There is a plan of weaning them off or dosing it down if it's appropriate for the patient. And the third thing is actually just really ensuring that they are seeking non-medication related therapy as well. For example, seeing a psychologist and making sure that they have, support at home or, people around them to help them through that as well. And this is where a regular GP and having a trusted relationship with the GP makes a tremendous difference. And, you know, I hear the concern. It's hard to sometimes get into your GP. So why don't we say we need to have a trusted general practice so that you know that you're going to have two or three doctors who you will see there, and invariably you'll have one doctor, but there's always others to come in and help out at the time when you need it the most.
1: Yeah, all right. Hey, good to chat to you, Ramya. We'll catch you in about a month or so. Thank you so much. Feel free to text coming through as well about some wait times, not only for breast screenings, but some other things as well. I'm going to get into that next. Right now it's 4 minutes to five.
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25: 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Avoid WorkSafe fines with the new My Hazmate app. Just snap a photo and the AI instantly builds your hazardous materials register.
11: Mitchell Freeway northbound, busy Hay Street, Stevenson Avenue to Hepburn Avenue, Ocean Reef Road to Shenton Avenue. Mitchell and Kwinana Freeway southbound, slow Loftus to Mill Point. Russell Road to Ankertail Road to Mortimer Road. Grain Farmer Freeway, no delays. Northbridge Tunnel moving well in both directions. Tolkien Highway, slow northbound entry from Leach Highway between Guildford Road and Collier Road southbound at Welshpool Road East and Rye Highway. Busy westbound at Welshpool Road East, northbound at Great Eastern Highway bypass. I'm Ethan Quillivan on Perth Traffic Leader, 6PR.
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1: 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News today revealing through leaked documents how much the state government is spending to bring big sport and entertainment events to WA. 33 mil for the top 10. That's next.
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26: 15 degrees at 5 o'clock. Good afternoon, I'm John Nichols. Leaked documents suggest the state government committed more than $47 million to business and sporting events last financial year. The expenditure was unknown until now. The tourism minister has said deals must be commercial in confidence, so WA isn't disadvantaged when bidding against other states. Business News journalist Gary Adsett has told Jamie Burnett Labor promised to be transparent before coming to power in WA almost a decade ago.
0: Labor have themselves to blame for the fact that they're now under criticism for not explaining to the public of Western Australia what sort of money is being spent.
26: Labor has accused federal Liberal MPs of having a meltdown as they reject calls for their party to rebrand itself. Michael Packey explains.
5: Western Sydney MP Melissa McIntosh is doubling down on calls for the Liberals to rebrand, claiming voters in her electorate no longer really know what the party stands for. But she's been rebuffed by colleagues.
6: We don't need a rebrand. We just need to stand up for the Australian people.
5: Ms. McIntosh is not deterred.
16: Another great thing about the Liberal Party, you can have individual thought.
5: Treasurer Jim Chalmers seized on the issue during question time, claiming opposition leader Angus Taylor has lost control of his party.
18: It's not a marketing problem over there. It's a meltdown.
5: Opinion polls show backing for the coalition has plummeted to historic lows, outflanked by One Nation and Labor. Michael Packey, Canberra.
26: And the opposition leader says he's been misrepresented over comments he made about bushfires in the Snowy Mountains. At a rally this month, Angus Taylor claimed authorities had deliberately allowed the fires to burn in 2003 because they were in a wilderness area. Rural firefighters say that accusation is a kick in the guts. Mr. Taylor claims he was referring to failures of national park management. WA teenagers now have access to flu mist at no charge now that the state government has expanded eligibility for the needle-free vaccine. The nasal spray has been taken up by many of the state's families who have chosen to vaccinate their children against influenza this year. Pediatric infectious diseases expert Christopher Blythe says it should improve the vaccination rate among high schoolers, who are the group most likely to spread influenza.
19: There are a number of teenagers out there who are unwilling to have a needle-based vaccine, so I think this is a real opportunity for a small group of teenagers, but also a great opportunity just to remind teenagers that an influenza vaccine, whether that be intranasal or intramuscular, is an effective way to protect them and protect their families.
26: Perth's property market appears to be swinging in favour of buyers. 3 in 10 houses sold for less than their listing price last month, according to the Real Estate Institute. At the end of last year, that figure was 1 in 10. In finance, the All Ords is down 41 at 8,986, and the dollar is worth 68.8 US cents and 12,300 rupiah.
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26: It's day two at Wimbledon when the men's and women's singles opening rounds are scheduled to be completed. Craig Gabriel is there.
21: It's quite overcast this morning in London and there have been a few spots of precipitation, but it's expected to clear. Iga Swiatek starts the centre court program as defending champion and she plays Taylor Townsend. Then Alexander Zverev is against Alexander Bloks. And finally on centre, Maya Joint plays Serena Williams, 24 years her senior. Alex Dimino, Elena Rybakina and Amanda Anisimova, last year's finalist, are also on court. Craig Gabriel, Wimbledon.
26: Premiership Eagle Jamie Cripps has called time on his AFL career after 16 seasons. The 34-year-old played 261 games for West Coast and before that 16 for St Kilda. It was an integral part of the Eagles' success throughout the 2010s. He's been sidelined this year with a serious knee injury. That's the latest news and sport.
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11: Mitchell Freeway northbound busy, Stevenson Avenue to Reid Highway, Whitfords Avenue to Shenton Avenue, Mitchell and Kwinana Freeway southbound, it's slow, Loftus Street to Mill Point Road, Russell Road to Anchortel Road, Graham Farmer Freeway, there are no delays, Northbridge Tunnel, it's moving well in both directions, Tonkin Highway slow northbound entry, entry from Leach Highway, busy Guildford Road and Collier Road, southbound at Welshpool Road East, and Roe Highway, busy westbound at Welshpool Road East, northbound at Great Eastern Highway Bypass. I'm Ethan Quinlivan on Perth's Traffic Leader, 6PR.
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26: A shower or two for the rest of today, down to 9 overnight. Showers and 19 tomorrow. Thursday, a possible early shower and 18. Friday and Saturday, partly cloudy and staying around 18. Right now, it's 15 degrees. More news at 5:30 on Perth's 6PR.
25: On Perth 6PR, this is Drive with Jamie Burnett.
1: All right, in just a moment, mentioned it before the news, been hearing it throughout the afternoon, but the numbers are in. Some leaked documents revealing what the state government has spent or committed to with sport and entertainment events for that 24-25 financial year. For the top 10, took over $33 million. Spoke to Gary Adsett off the top today, historian business news. Great yarn from him, but speaking about further expenditure there, digging through those documents, $47.3 million. What are your thoughts? Money well spent or could be used better elsewhere? 133-882. Raises those questions too, right? So the state government always says, we can't tell you what we spend on this stuff. It would compromise our position for future deals. Now, real difference of opinion there with the opposition leader, Basil Zemplis, who says, well, if we're in government in 2029, I'll be up front. I'll tell you what we spent. Where do you sit on that? Commercial incompetence, real thing? Or a bit of a shield, 133-882. I'm going to speak with Basil Zemplis in just a moment. But stacks of your texts coming through. Had that message, a word on the street from Rosie, who said that she went to try and get a breast screening. She got a reminder, a three-month wait time to come in. There's been half a dozen or so of your messages saying, yep, I've had to wait 3 or 4 months to get my breast screening as well. Other issues too. This on the text, hey Jamie, a 4-year wait for me to see a gastroenterologist. 4 years, really? 4 years. Another one here from Greg. Jamie, try booking a colonoscopy at Rockingham Hospital. About a 4-year wait there too. Did you hear the story of that poor fella? He's taking legal action. He was diagnosed with terminal bowel cancer. That's after being on the waiting list for years. Simply not good enough, is it? No, it's not. If you've got some stories to share there, let me know. I'm going to dig more into this tomorrow, particularly around those breast screenings. But give me a call, 133-882. All right, $33 million, that's for the top 10, what the state government spent or committed to with those sport and entertainment events for the financial year 24-25. These leaked documents, the numbers revealed, as I said, great story by Gary Adsett in Business News Today. And we know the state government has long refused to disclose these numbers. Now, they reckon it impairs its ability for future deals. Yep, commercial incompetence. Opposition leader Basil Zemplis has another view. He's committed to being fully transparent in this space. He joins me this afternoon. Good afternoon, Basil.
13: Hey, Jamie. Nice to be with you.
1: What do you make of the numbers?
7: Well, some of them are quite extraordinary, and some of them, I think, are what West Australians might expect to pay for some of those events. And there's no problem with that. I want to be absolutely clear. We are a big event state. I love that WA can bring big events to our two world-class stadiums and others, but Optus and RAC Arena in particular. But I've always argued, and certainly have this year, that West Australians, it's their money, they are their events. They have a right to know what WA is paying for those events at the conclusion of that event having been staged. And now, thanks to Gary Adsed's very good work, it seems we do know what some of them have cost us.
1: Have you and your team been able to see those source documents?
7: I won't go into too many details, Jamie. Perhaps it's best that I just comment on what is in front of us. But needless to say, I do think there is a high level of accuracy to what has been circulated.

0: of those numbers and a few of those events, particularly the number one on the list with the Rugby World Cup. I'm just curious, why are you reluctant to talk about the fact of whether you've seen the source documents or not? What's the issue there?
1: Oh, well, no issue, but clearly, information that does the rounds, people that have provided or might provide information, that's their business. I have personally not seen the information, but I'm away from Perth at the moment. And, I'm happy to give more clarity when I return. But I personally have not seen the information, but I know there are those close to my team who have.
0: Yeah, I mean, I don't think people would be surprised if after this story has come out that you've been able to get your hands on them.
1: No, and clearly, the real issue here is for the state government, not for the WA opposition. I mean, we have long advocated that we want transparency and we want full disclosure, not while the event is being negotiated, not before it's been held, and not at half time in the event, but once the event has been completed. I think West Australians have a right to know. So did Mark McGowan, by the way. When Mark McGowan was in opposition, he looked the people of Western Australia in the eye and said, this business of commercial inconfidence and this secrecy around what gets paid for events must end. And that's what I believe too. Except unlike Mark McGowan, in 2029, if a Liberal national government is elected, we will do it. No mucking around. Yeah, we'll do it.
0: You're right about Mark McGowan in opposition and saying there would be transparency on this. That hasn't been the case when he was the Premier or for his or the government that's followed. Can you confirm that you wouldn't have a change of tune if you were in government, Basil? I mean, does Mark McGowan's change there suggest that once you're in the hot seat that there might be some issues and it makes as an anti-competitive side to releasing those numbers?
1: Look, I think, on this, Jamie, and this is my background in part. Big events and obviously these sorts of negotiations have been a sector that I have come from and I've got some understanding of them. I think it is very clear that those in the industry and certainly all of the people responsible, let's say, for each state government around the state, it's ridiculous to suggest that they don't know what other markets are paying for an event. So, for example, now I don't know, but I'm sure if you ask the state government people who negotiate these sorts of things, what do you think Queensland just paid for the Brazilian national team to come to Queensland a few months after the World Cup? They would be able to tell you. These people, this is their livelihoods. This is what they do. The event promoters all speak to one another. This information is widely available. You can Google these events and the numbers come up and they come up pretty close.
0: Rugby World Cup, so tops the list here with the story from Gary today, $12.9 million. Has a little asterisk there of milestone payments, so I don't know if that means there's more to add there. But $12.9 million, I know there was a lot of talk that the opening game would be Australia and New Zealand. It transpired, but that's Australia and Hong Kong. Do you still think there's value there, or is that one that the state government might have missed on?
1: Well, a couple of questions there. Firstly, is there more money still to be paid for that suite of World Cup matches? The World Cup, Rugby Union World Cup is a big event, and I'm really pleased that West Australians will get the chance to get along and watch. And I'm really pleased that the opening match involves the Wallabies and we'll get to see our team. But there was a lot of fanfare, you're quite correct. It was certainly suggested strongly that would be the Wallabies versus the All Blacks. Instead, it's the Wallabies versus Hong Kong. Now, no disrespect to Hong Kong, but that is hardly, Jamie, in the same league.
0: Yeah.
1: And I know that people will go along, they'll enjoy it. A World Cup opener, the Wallabies, that's tremendous. That is really tremendous. But it is not the same as the Wallabies and the All Blacks opening the World Cup. And some of those other matches are not exactly what you would consider prime time box office matches. They are World Cup matches, but they're not the big ones. And that does seem a pretty big number for the suite of matches that we are getting.
0: There's obviously some hits and misses with this stuff. Do you accept that as a state government, you're not going to hit them all out of the park? And, when you look at the list, there might be some toward the back end where you think, that's actually pretty good bang for buck.
1: Yeah, absolutely. I get that. And I thought for example, the State of Origin allocation, I thought that was really good value for money. And this is the point, Jamie. I'm not trying

0: get in the way of it, and I'm happy to pat the government on the back when they land an event and get it for a decent price. And that State of Origin deal seems like a good one on face value to me. But when these numbers aren't declared, the problem with it is who gets to keep the government honest? They can talk about their return on investment all they like, but if we don't know what the initial investment is, how on earth have we got any idea? Remember, this is the taxpayers' money. Your listeners right now, it's their money. They should know whether it was good value for money to bring a particular event to Perth. Now, not included in this deal, because this is a previous budget year, sure, is what we believe is the $11 million to bring the soccer, the Italian soccer, to Perth after the World Cup. Again, they're pre-season matches. We're not sure about the availability of all of the big stars, but they're pre-season matches. They're not the Serie A that we were promised and certainly was hyped up. So if we don't know what it's costing, how can we keep the government honest? And that's why this is so important.
1: So would you like to see those greater standards extended across government? I mean, you know, if you look at a private enterprise and corporate governance, you know, this would be disclosed to shareholders. Should we be treating taxpayers more like shareholders in this state?
0: Well, they are shareholders. They absolutely are shareholders. They're shareholders, they're stakeholders, they are the people that matter. And for example, if a rights deal is negotiated with a television network or a radio station or a radio network, that information very quickly comes out. But nobody says, oh, it's commercial in confidence, don't tell anyone. All of our competitors will know what it was next time around. Clearly, they're involved in the process. And if other states or other jurisdictions are bidding, they're going to know what Western Australia or whoever the successful bidder was, because they will know what they were bidding up to. But that excuse has been overused. We know, for example, that some of the events on this list, no other jurisdiction is bidding. No other jurisdiction has had their hand up. And this, I think, has been, Jamie, absolute the extremes, if you like, of a third-term Labor government who are now just doing as they wish. They're not being held accountable. They're spending what they like. They go out and get the events that they want. There are no checks and balances publicly, and that's not good enough.
1: Will we always have to be a pay-to-play state, do you think?
0: Well, Optus Stadium is a magnificent stadium, and there's certainly a demand for teams and countries to bring their teams to our jurisdiction, but we know it's a long way to travel. We are isolated by global and world standards. We always have to do that little bit more to attract those teams or those events. But that's okay. That's what we do. And that's what South Australia have done with Gather Round and the Live Golf. That's what Queensland are doing right now with those Brazilian internationals that they're getting. It is part of the deal. We get it. But the people whose money it is, the taxpayers, your listeners, they have a right to know what it's costing. And I don't think they buy the commercial in confidence line, and they most certainly do not buy this pathetic line from the state government that if we tell people what we pay, we'll never get any other events because everybody else will know what we're paying. They already know. The people at each of those tourism organisations in each of those states, they know what the going rate is, and they can ask their contacts what is being paid for an event. And that line just does not cut it.
1: All right. Good to talk to you today, Basil. Thanks so much.
0: Thanks, Jamie. Anytime.
1: Basil Zemplis, the state opposition leader. I should say as well, a call into the state government who were unavailable and unwilling to speak to you today. Some lines through from the tourism minister, Rhys Whitby. I was reluctant to read this stuff when they're not available to come on the program, but I'll bring you part of it. We make no apologies for pursuing major events that deliver real economic benefit to the people of WA, and the results speak for themselves. These events are critical to the government's economic diversification strategy. Goes on to say that our major events program in that 24-25 financial year injected $187 million to Western Australia's economy. All right, thank you for that. A few of your texts coming through as well. This one here from Shane. Jamie, the main important issue here is that the government's not adhering to corporate governance. If it was private money, This is a good point. Used for attracting events. It could be accepted as part of the contracts being awarded to bring events to Perth. But this is taxpayer money. It's being used by the government. This needs to be released through freedom of information. We need more details. Thank you for that, Shane. I check out Gary's story on Business News Today. There's some info there. He gives you the top 10. A few asterisks here too, because we don't know if there's additional money. One of the lines here that's used through this document, having a look at it, is milestone payments. So does that infer that there is extra income to this? But the top 10, the Rugby World Cup at number one at $12.9 million. Daylight, followed at number two by AC Milan and Perth Glory, $4.3 million. A UFC fight night at $3.9 million. Paired Margaret River at $3.1 million. The Bledisloe Cup at $2.2 million. So there's your top five. Looking toward the bottom of the list at 10, V8 Supercars at $900,000, North Melbourne, West Coast and Fremantle at $900,000 as well. And you heard Basil mention this, the State of Origin. I tell you what, I actually thought this was pretty good bang for buck, $1.9 million. And when you think about that event drawing on two states, New South Wales and Queensland, a game where it was still all on the line, and how people will travel for that. It's once a year. People are diehard with that stuff. That is something that people travel for. Anyway, interesting. Probably a couple of aspects to this. For that top 10, 33 and a bit mil, money well spent. What do you reckon? 133,882. And the other side, around the secrecy with this, do we need to blow the lid off it? Is Basil right? You tell me. Give me a call. Let me know. It's 23 minutes past five.
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3: Checking the majors, Mitchell Freeway northbound, busy Stevenson Avenue to Reid Highway, Whitfords Avenue to Shenton Avenue, Mitchell and Kwinana Freeway southbound, slow Loftus Street to Mill Point Road, Russell Road to Anchortail Road, Graham Farmer Freeway no delays, Northbridge Tunnel moving well in both directions, Tonkin Highway under speed southbound at Welshpool Road East and Rye Highway slow southbound at Welshpool Road East. I'm Ethan Quillevin on Perth Traffic Leader, 6pm.
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1: This on the text from Dan. Jamie, who's the state government paying for those $900,000 for the Eagles and the Dockers? That's to North Melbourne to sell their home games. They were North home games coming over here. That's where that went. Then this on the text, Jamie, it's money well spent, not an issue. Libs are gone, says Ivan in Balcatta. Let's go to Chris, 133-882, who's given us a buzz. Hey, Chris.
5: Hi, Jamie. Look, I just want to make a comment. I'm glad Basil brought up the World Cup. I wouldn't waste... I've played rugby and followed rugby all my life. I wouldn't waste my time going to watch Hong Kong. But I've been trying to get tickets for the Scotland-Ireland game.
1: Yeah.
5: And I've missed out twice. Someone even suggested that I should pay for a fly and stay package. I live in Perth. So to spend $12 million... and the people in Perth can't get a ticket to the game. It's just a rot.
1: That's interesting. So what happens when you go on? There's just no availability, Chris.
5: So what you do is you put in a ballot.
1: Yeah.
5: And you put a twice I've put in for the ballot and twice I've missed out. And now there's another one coming up on the 1st of October. But, you know, it's a lottery. But ultimately, people in Perth are paying for an event. And we can't even get to go and see it. I'll be watching on the telly.
1: It'd be interesting to see the proportion of tickets that were made available to locals or those ones outside of the packages to come from interstate or overseas, Chris.
5: Yeah, the other thing is I've been told a hospitality package that we would pay $500-$600 a head for the, like a Bledisloe match. Mm. The World Cup are charging $2,500 for the same seat. So the thing is just massively overpriced.
1: Jacked. Yeah. All right. It's interesting, Chris. Let me get a VPN. See if you can get a VPN from Scotland and see if it gets you through. I don't know. There's obviously a return the state government wants to make, and you have a look at through those numbers, and it's going to take some doing, isn't it? At $12.9 million at least. Sean's in Baldivis. Hey, Sean.
15: Yeah. G'day, Jamie. Yeah. Two things I'll say with that. Number one, I can see why they wouldn't want to divulge that, because 100%, the first thing they do, if they say it's $4 million, there'll be a percentage of the population that says, oh, you could have spent that to fix, you know, ramping, or you could have done this, or you could have done that. So there's always going to be the naysayers.
1: Sure.
15: And number two, just with the quantifying of the return on investment, you know, and they talked about 187 mil and all this sort of stuff. Look, I don't know how they collate the data. I don't know how accurate it is, because, you know, it's like, oh, the average person stays 5 days, at this hotel spends this amount of money. But collectively, it probably, to me, it's always a massive intangible to say, yes, this was a worthwhile investment, because how do you actually say how much we generated? To me, I think that would be very hard to do. I don't know.
1: It's funny, Sean.
15: It's always interesting.
1: I reckon you bang on. It's a formula. I spoke to Bradley Woods a few weeks ago, and I was mentioning to him that I was on the train from the West Coast North game, right? I was sitting there thinking, yeah, what North Melbourne supporter, you know, with how they're going, is going to fly over to WA to watch, you know, Freo or West Coast? And then just as I was thinking that, about six or seven North supporters came in. I got chatting and they'd all flown over from Melbourne, and they were telling me, oh, yeah, I wanted to come to Perth for a while. I got a couple of mates here, never pulled the trigger. You know, this was the catalyst. And I was speaking to Bradley Woods off the back of that, who runs the AHAWA, and he said they have a different formula depending on the event. And interestingly, he said one of the best returns is rugby union. So rugby union supporters spend the most. So I don't know how they draw that conclusion. You know, I'd assume there's data to back it up, but I reckon you're right. It's a tough one to measure, you know, perfectly or even nearby, I reckon, Sean.
15: Yeah, no, thanks for that, Jamie.
1: Good on you, Sean. Thank you. Stacks more of your texts coming through. This one here, I reckon Big Bad Basil is right. The fundamental role there for an opposition, he's got to keep the governing party in check. Good on you. That's from Cozzo, who's in Baysie. But then this from Mary, Basil's just whinging. I want some policies or some solutions to what he's whinging about. Why don't you journalists ask him the hard questions? Thank you, Mary. Ever got a suggestion for a question? Get in touch. Let me know. Easiest way to do it. 133-882. 29 to 6 with the latest news headlines. John Nicholls, good evening.
16: Thank you, Jamie. Good evening. Documents leaked to Business News suggest the state government spent $47 million on sports and entertainment events last financial year. The expenditure has been kept secret until now. Opposition leader Basil Zempelis says the WA Liberals would be transparent if they're elected in 2028. State government is now funding intranasal flu vaccinations for teenagers in the hopes of boosting community protection. Only 11% of 12 to 17-year-olds have been vaccinated against flu this year, mostly via injection. But a small number of those have privately opted for flu mist, but it set them back about $50. A Perth University tavern is offering students testing for drink spiking. Bar staff at UWA will supply kits to anyone who suspects something's been slipped into their drink. Premiership Eagle Jamie Cripps has ended his AFL career after 16 seasons. He's been on the sideline this year with a serious knee injury. 16 degrees at the moment, a shower or two this evening, down to 9 overnight, showers and 19 tomorrow. More news at 6.
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1: Let's head to the UK and to Brady. Andy Burnham making it clear about where he'll be based when he's PM. Good evening.
17: Hey, Jamie. Yeah, this is really interesting. So it's not going to be London. It's not going to be Downing Street. He's going to work a few days of the week from Manchester. Now, he has given a wide-ranging speech, effectively Burnham's blueprint for getting Britain moving again. July 20th is when they reckon he will be Prime Minister, when he will be installed. And it's going to happen. So take the speech seriously. He says he's going to renationalise water, transport, energy. He's going to build more council houses than they've ever seen here since the end of World War II. Very, very ambitious, but a lot of people just asking the question, you know, surely the British Prime Minister should be living and working in Downing Street 7 days a week. He's not going to do that.
1: Has that ever happened before?
17: No, it hasn't. Mm. It absolutely never has happened before. I believe in the mid-1680s, the government, as such as it was at the time, sat in Oxford for a week.
1: Right.
17: But historically, the British Prime Minister lives in number 10 Downing Street.
1: Yeah, there you go. All right. Not quite work from home, but it'd be interesting to see how that's received when it happens. Hey, the UK defence spending plan finally revealed half what the big boss wanted, hey?
17: Yes. So, look, they were looking for an extra $56 billion Australian dollars for defence because the feeling is all their intel is telling them that Russia may attack a NATO country by 2030 and to get ready for it, because if that happens, then everyone's at war. The defence chiefs in the UK, basically, they wanted an extra $56 billion Australian dollars and they've got touching 27. So there's a huge gap. Mm. And of the money that is going into defence in the next few years, $10 billion Australian dollars is going on drone technology because they're seeing what the Ukrainians are doing, the success they're having against Russia, and they're world leaders right now, Ukraine. And the UK is nowhere near that capacity or level of skill set, but they want to be.
1: All right. Hey, it's opening up, isn't it? The World Cup. A couple of big dogs out today.
17: Yeah, it is. And the shock across Europe, and I really don't understand why people are shocked at Morocco beating the Netherlands. Morocco were semi-finalists the last time round. They've got some phenomenal players, and they're a very, very good team. No one will want to play Morocco. I was shocked it went to penalties. So that's the Dutch out. And then Germany licking their wounds today. First ever penalty shootout defeat in their World Cup history, going out to Paraguay, who, from what I can see, play pretty Stone Age soccer. I mean, Germany should be beating Paraguay all day long, and they didn't. So big inquest in Germany and the same in the Netherlands. And England, I hope it's a warning shot to England. Everyone here is planning quarter-final parties and semi-final parties. Let's just get the Congo out of the way on Wednesday evening, please.
1: Yeah, that's it. Don't get too far ahead of yourselves. All right, good on you, and I'll catch you with the boys in the morning. Thanks again.
17: See you, Jamie. Take care.
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3: Mitchell Freeway northbound busy. Stevenson Avenue to Reid Highway, Whitfords Avenue to Shenton Avenue. Mitchell and Kwinana Freeway southbound, slow Loftus Street to Millpoint Road. Russell Road to Anchortail Road. Graham Farmer Freeway, no delays. Northbridge Tunnel, it's moving well in both directions. Tonkin Highway is flowing nicely. And Rye Highway, it's slow westbound at Kwinana Freeway. Highway and in the CBD. There are no major delays. I'm Ethan Quinn-Livett on Perth's Traffic Leader, 6PR.
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1: Pay to play here in WA, learning a few of those numbers. I find this fascinating because we have such differing opinions, don't we, from the state government's position on this to what we're seeing from the opposition as well. But story out today, you can read about it at Business News from Gary Adsedge, revealing that those top 10 events, government-backed events from 2024-25 financial year, you're looking at a tick over $33 million. Top of the tree, Rugby World Cup, 12.9 million. Spoke to Basil Zemplis, out of Five today. We did put in a call to the state government. No opportunity to speak with them on the program. Just a statement. But this on the text, a lot of people in support of what they heard from, Basil Zemplis today. Another one here that says, hey, Jamie, surely the only people that would disagree with Basil and what he's saying is the actual government themselves and anyone that just doesn't like him. I think he's right on this one. He's on the money. Government's hiding behind transparency, for one, and not doing it. And secondly, I've been involved in business. He's 100% correct. The commercial and confidence is nonsense. Vote out this mob, says Dave. Well, Dave, how's this? On the other side from Andy, who says, I'll be waiting for Basil's response when these events go east, because they'll now go straight to tender and complain they lost it. For 1.8 or 3.6, give it to us. We'll pay more than that. South Australia have Gav the Rounch. WA has State of Origin too. Rugby goes back east, UFC elsewhere. Well done, Basil, says Andy. So a couple of differences of opinion there. And keep it coming. 0487 999 882. All right. Hey, this caught my eye today. Think about this next time you get one of those texts, but new rules from the Australian Communications and Media Authority mandating organisations register their sender ID. Let's find out some more from Mark Gregory. He's an associate professor in the School of Engineering at RMIT University. Hey, Mark.
30: Good evening.
1: What do you make of this initiative?
0: Well, this is a pretty good initiative, something that will really help people identify scammers when they get an SMS message, because organisations will be able to register an ID. So if you get an email, an SMS, you know, if it's not okay, it will have unverified next to it.
1: Right. Okay. So this is tightening up, I suppose, people impersonating to be others. If I get a text and it says Optus, from here on in, I'll know it's Optus.
0: That's right. And if it's someone trying to act like Optus, it'll have unverified next to it. And so that is pretty important, because we know how many people are being caught by scammers and criminals and fraudsters. And so anything that the government can do to reduce the you know, the technical mechanisms they're using to create, you know, fraud is pretty good, really. And so this is a big step forward by the ACMA and the government.
1: Has this been a difficult one for the government to tackle?
0: No, not really. It's a pretty straightforward, simple thing. I mean,
1: yeah, right.
0: we're all used to nowadays having to verify ourselves with the 100-point check to get a telephone or a bank account. And that, you know, we've been doing that for more than a decade. And so the idea of creating a register for the phone numbers and the companies that are going to send us messages by SMS, I mean, that's a no-brainer. It's pretty straightforward.
1: Yeah, all right. You're listening to Mark Gregory from RMIT University. These new text rules coming through will help Australians spot scams. Do we have any data? I know it sounds pretty specific on this side, but on how many people are scammed through text message scams like this, Mark?
0: Oh, we know that they're in the thousands of people. I mean, it's a matter of how many are being reported versus how many don't get reported. But, you know, it's definitely in the thousands of people every year. And the amount of money that's being taken from people in all of the types of scams that are going on, particularly with our phones and people being called or text messages and phishing messages by email. I mean, that bill now is well over a couple of $1 billion a year. And so anything that can reduce that cost to the average Australian is pretty good.
1: What's stopping someone from a bit of skullduggery here and registering a name that's similar or a name of an organisation? What's the checks and balances?
0: So this is where the process of verifying goes through the business records. And so companies and organisations have to make sure that their business records that are you know, managed by ASIC and they're on the Australian Business Register, that those records are correct.
1: Mm-hmm.
0: And so therefore, when they go to register the sender ID, the actual company or organisation is contacted and the ID is verified against that company. So they have to provide proof of who they are and that they're verifying the sender ID. So it's a bit like the 100-point check that you have to do when we get a bank account. It's looking at verifiable information to ensure that that no one can, you know, falsely register an ID.
1: And adjacent to that, I suppose, is will people have the ability to register something close? So instead of the Australian Tax Office, could they go through the process and have ATO?
0: So that's an important question, and that's one of the things that this process is designed to stop. Now, as we all know, with companies and businesses, there has to be, you know, quite a discernible difference between companies and businesses, and again, a discernible difference between the businesses in each state. And so what that means is that those companies and businesses, their names and identities are checked right at the beginning when they're created. Personally, I've tried to create a business before, and I was told, no, I can't use that name because it's too close to a name of a business in one of the other states. And so this process tries to provide a clear delineation between them. Now, for important organisations like banks and financial institutions, superannuation and medical, they're going to be a lot tougher on people registering IDs. It's not going to be something that where they're allowing things that are close. They're going to have to be quite different for them to be able to register.
1: All right. Hey, appreciate the insight tonight, Mark. Thanks for taking the time.
0: My pleasure.
1: Mark Gregory there from RMIT University. So it's a big problem, isn't it, with scamming. Hopefully this helps. It seems like it's a pretty simple fix. So it's good that, ACMA, the Australian Communications Media Authority, and the government can get it together here. You get a few of those scams, the tech scams. Still calls for me. I reckon I get three a day. What's going on there? 133-882. Going to check Fuel Watch for you. Be a bit of a jump tomorrow. Also, we'll get a preview of sports today with Mark Reddings. We'll get into that next.
4: Jamie's pin to win number is
6: 7.
4: Traffic. Got something you want to say? You're in the right place. This is Perth 6PR. Give us a call on 133-882.
7: Taking a look at congestion, Mitchell Freeway northbound busy, Stevenson Avenue to Reid Highway, Whitfords Avenue to Shenton Avenue, Mitchell and Kwinana Freeway southbound, slow Loftus Street to Millpoint Road, Russell Road to Anchortail Road, Grain Farmer Freeway no delays, Northbridge Tunnel, it's moving well in both directions, Tonkin Highway flowing, Roe Highway slow westbound to Kwinana Freeway. In the CBD, there are no major delays. Metro Orang Road southbound to Francis Street in Rivervale, Thomas Street northbound to Hay Street in Subiaco. I'm Ethan Quinlivan on 6PR.
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1: All right, three numbers and a phone call, 133-882. Pick up the phone now, give me a call. Pin to win, $50 could be yours. And after six, looking forward to it, Mark Reddings in sports today. G'day, Skeeter.
14: Hello, JB. Nice to be here.
1: Good to see you.
14: Yeah, I was here a bit earlier than what you thought I was.
1: You're very early today. I walked out there and I saw you, Skeeter, and I was like, oh, wow.
14: Well, be at 4 o'clock every day. That's okay. That's part of...
1: You're a professional.
14: Well, I'm here and I've got Ethan, my left-hand man. I've got Will Schofield as my right-hand man after 6 o'clock. So nice. We'll be talking all things sport. I forget what our Tuesday night is called now.
1: We've changed the name so many times.
14: Taco Tuesday. Forget what it is.
1: You're Taco Man?
14: Ethan? Opinion? No, it sounds a bit bland.
1: You moved from that, didn't you?
14: I said your take Tuesday.
1: I don't mind that. Yeah. Oh, was it a bit of a hot take Tuesday? Was it?
14: Yeah, that's good. Hot take Tuesday. Yeah, this is on the run production meeting. Yeah. Anyway, after
1: taking you behind the curtain here.
14: After 6 o'clock, we're going to talk about Jamie Cripps's career. And of course, Will had a fair bit to do with him during his career at the West Coast Eagles. Unfortunately, if you haven't heard the news, he's retired today. No real surprise given the knee injury that he sustained earlier this season in the WAFL. So we'll talk a bit about Jamie Cripps. Also want to touch on a couple of other issues. Given the documentary last night, or the Four Corners investigation last night, about CTE, and now I think to extend that conversation about what the AFL is looking at with regards to training and no contact at times, I think, will be employed by clubs to try and, they say, reduce the prospect of being concussed. But I think there are other issues that will be detrimental to that policy moving forward with regards to players learning how to tackle, learning how to absorb tackle. So we'll discuss that with Scully as well in the show.
1: That's such an interesting point. So there is a push, right, to decrease the amount of contact training hours, I suppose, for players. But you're saying the flow on from that could be that players don't learn the correct technique or not conditioned to absorb the impact, and that could be detrimental on field.
14: Absolutely. And again, there's others that will have a more informed view than I, but it's worth discussing. Also, how much patience do clubs have with players that have gone off the rails, had issues, call it what you want, mental health issues is the tag that is used quite often. I know Brad mentioned it this morning, but it has been a discussion point, particularly with the Tyson Stengel case at Geelong, Bobby Hill at Collingwood, Jamari Ugal-Hagen going back, Jamari Ugal-Hagen at the Dogs going back a year or two. How much patience should clubs show? So we'll discuss a bit of that. A lot of footy discussion, obviously, but so much else happening. We'll touch base with Craig Gabriel, who is at Wimbledon with Serena Williams in action.
1: Amazing.
14: Against an Aussie as well. So we'll talk to him about that and what's to come from an Australian and overall perspective. World Cup, Mark Bosnich, can't wait to speak with him. I was at the treadmill for the first game, watching as the penalty shootout unfolded between Germany and Paraguay. Is that right?
1: Yes.
14: Yes. Paraguay, somehow. I thought Germany should have been awarded a goal to give them the go-ahead goal late in the piece, but the VAR came across and said, no, I thought that was a howl of my personal opinion, but I'm not a football aficionado by any means. But that was drama, the penalty shootout there. And then, of course, the Dutch knocked out as well. Extraordinary. Morocco.
1: How was that, though, that penalty shootout?
14: Yeah,
1: everyone missed.
14: The pressure and the keepers, it was just, it is the best theatre in world sport, in my opinion, watching at the World Cup a penalty shootout because of the pressure that's on the, not so much the keeper, although we know there's pressure on him, but it's the player who steps up to the spot that has to convert. So looking forward to talking to Mark Bosnich about how that unfolds. And Pat Voss from the Fremantle Dockers, I almost forgot about him. He's going to join us tonight to talk about his season so far. He's got an event that he's appearing at tomorrow at the Boab Tavern, so giving that a bit of love as well.
1: The Boab.
14: Yep, so he'll be there with Josh Tracy, speaking all things footy. The Dockers,
1: really?
14: I tell you what, they are just coming out of the woodwork. Any Fremantle supporter that you've known over the past 20 years, 50,000 at the footy on Sunday.
1: Massive.
14: And they'll keep coming.
1: In that rain too.
14: Oh, it's going to be, look, I know you're of the other persuasion. I just think it's great that we've got a team in this state that is not necessarily winning the flag, but they are in the conversation up their eyeballs.
1: Look, I might be financially motivated, you know, to be behind Fremantle and have been since pretty much the start of the year. So, yeah, where there's a will, there's a way.
14: Yeah, I'm not sure what you mean by financial investment. It's not really what I've...
1: I'll talk to you about it off air.
14: No idea what you're talking about.
1: Give you a few details there. Got on your skate up. Looking forward to tonight. Mark Reddings and Will Schofield from 6 o'clock. 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
15: Taking a look at the majors, Mitchell Freeway northbound, Busy Reed Highway, Whitfords Avenue to Shenton Avenue, Mitchell and Kanana Freeway southbound, Slow Hay Street to Mill Point Road, Graham Farmer Freeway, no delays, Northbridge Tunnel moving well, Tonkin Highway, Emroe Highway both moving nicely. I'm Ethan Quinlivan on 6PR.
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3: Thank you for today. Good fun as always. I'll be back with you tomorrow. At the long table, we'll have a chat to the guys at Little Things Gin, doing great things in a pretty competitive space there. So looking forward to that. Also, how's this? Who are you really? Gary Adsedge, he's going to share a few war stories back to back for Gaz. I can't wait for that. That's going to be good fun. Also, word on the street. Thank you, WA Asset, your chance to get involved there. Great one today. Keep them coming. Right now, though, you're off to the news and sports today. Enjoy. Have a good night.
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4: 15 degrees at 6 o'clock. Good evening, I'm John Nicholls. Documents leaked to Business News suggest the state government spent $47 million to secure sports and entertainment events last financial year. The expenditure has been kept secret on the grounds that WA shouldn't be disadvantaged when bidding against other states. But opposition leader Basil Zempelis has told Jamie Burnett everyone in the events industry knows what kind of money is involved, and the WA Liberals will be transparent if elected in 2029.
5: West Australians, it's their money, they are their events, they have a right to know what WA is paying for those events at the conclusion of that event having been staged.
4: Federal opposition MPs are being urged to show unity and discipline and focus on the issues affecting ordinary Australians. The comments have been made at a meeting of Liberal and Nationals MPs. That follows growing concern over continued poor polling and a push by a Western Sydney MP for the Liberals to rebrand themselves. The consumer watchdog is seeking penalties and compensation against Amazon over allegations that it's used unfair contract terms to charge yearly subscribers extra on streaming services. The ACCC claims these terms mean consumers with an annual Prime subscription had to pay an extra $3 a month to maintain advertisement-free services. The Department of Communities has issued a photo of a 12-year-old girl who's been reported missing. Fahana Mewburn was last seen wearing grey pants and a grey hooded jumper. She's known to spend time in Perth, Clarkson, Midland and Scarborough. Any information should go to Crime Stoppers on 1-800-333-000 or online. A Perth University tavern is offering students testing kits for drink spiking. Bar staff at UWA will supply the kits to anyone who suspects something's been slipped into their drink. Evidence collection kits are also available to those who wish to make a police report. UWA Student Guild President Oliver Barrett has told Chrissy Morrissey this isn't a response to a particular incident.
6: This is a very proactive push to, one, create a culture that we absolutely will not tolerate drink spiking, and also to be able to give the students who come to the tavern that sense of psychological safety.
4: In finance, the All Ords is down 41 at 8,986, and the dollar is worth 68.8 US cents and 12,300 rupiah.
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4: Jamie Cripps has announced his retirement after 16 seasons of AFL football. The 34-year-old has been sidelined with a knee injury this year. He played 261 games for the Eagles and was a pivotal part of their 2018 Premiership lineup. West Coast, meanwhile, are back in Perth, hitting the training track ahead of Friday's clash with Adelaide. Dane Meffham was there.
7: The Eagles are looking to put Saturday's disappointing showing against Carlton behind them as they prepare for a rare Friday night appearance. Tim Kelly was back at training after missing the weekend's clash with a hamstring injury. Rookie Cooper Duff Tytler was a no-show after he exited the game with a sore calf and remains in doubt for Friday. There's positive news for Ruben Jimby in his recovery from a severe quad injury. He spent time running in the rehab group. While defender Harry Edwards managed to participate in a non-contact capacity as he undertakes his 3-month specialist concussion rehab plan. Dame FM, Perth.
4: In the AFLW, Fremantle forward Georgie Brisbane has signed a 2-year contract extension. The 19-year-old says she's felt at home at the club and it was an easy decision to stay.
8: Coming over from Melbourne, being a new girl, I'm away from family and friends, the way that the girls and the staff just welcomed me into the club, it made Perth and it made Fremantle home.
4: Today's winners in the 32-team knockout stage of the FIFA World Cup are Morocco over the Netherlands and Paraguay against Germany, both in penalty shootouts, and before that Brazil eliminated Japan. That's the latest news and sport.
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10: Checking congestion, Mitchell Freeway northbound busy, Reid Highway, Whitford Avenue to Shenton Avenue. Mitchell and Kwinana Freeway southbound, slow Hay Street to Millpoint Road. Graham Farmer Freeway, no delays. Northbridge Tunnel moving well in both directions. Tonkin Highway and Roe Highway both flowing nicely. I'm Ethan Quinlivan. I'm Perth's traffic leader, 6PR.
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4: A shower or two this evening, down to 9 overnight. Showers and 19 tomorrow. Thursday, a possible early shower and 18. Friday and Saturday, partly cloudy and staying around 18. Sunny and 20 on Sunday. Showers and 19 on Monday. Right now it's 15 degrees. 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
15: Drills it! It is Warby time!
16: Harley Reid from 48 metres. Oh, yes, baby!
15: Surely he couldn't. Oh, he has! Jamie Cripps! Hold my beer!
17: Darling High! Oh, Cripps, goal! And it's back to a point!
18: It would have been nice to come back and play one more with the boys. Yeah, it was trying hard to push the knee and start running, but yeah, it wasn't really going my way.
15: Cripps keeps a cool head and ices the goal from 45.
19: Gets it to Cripps from 40 out. Oh. He has a stab on goal! Oh, Jamie Cripps is a genius!
15: Cripps snaps goals. Eagles back in front. He knew when the ball was in his hands that Jamie Cripps would make something happen.
18: I've had a great ride. The last 5 years have been tough, but we have such great people here that it's been a fun journey. Yeah, we had some success early on, which was nice. And yeah, now I can watch the young boys come through and hopefully win some games and back in finals.
15: Cripps has got space and he pulls the trigger and kicks a goal.
19: He tripped. Advantage paid. Cripps, let's rip from 50 and he gets the trip.
20: Number 15, Jamie Cripps.
1: The end of a wonderful career at the West Coast Eagles. 14 years at the club, 277 games in total, a premiership player, and he'll be sadly missed by Eagle supporters. Maybe there'll be a lap of honour on Friday night as the Crows take on the Eagles at Optus Stadium. That is something that my next guest... The band is back together. I didn't mean it like that, but Will Schofield, who didn't get the lap of honour, welcome to you.
21: Full dust. You didn't.
1: I didn't. It just slid out.
21: Oh, it's great to see you, Skeeter. Nice of you to join us from your hiatus, your crisis you had over in Bali.
1: Crisis? Yeah, no crisis there.
21: Midlifer. I'll tell you what, it's great to be with you. And it's taken you all of 14 seconds to just give me a clip through the covers, and I like it. Yeah, Jamie Cripps, done and dusted. A great career. One of the first picked players for a large majority of his career at West Coast.
1: And why?
21: He was so important to how we played. He played a sacrificial high work rate, the highest work rate role on the ground alongside the fat side wing in our structure, especially through the successful years of 2015-18 and even a bit before that. And he just would have been the first. I know he was the first magnet on. There's guys that are, there is a discussion every week whether they should play or not. Okay, Will Schofield and others. But Jamie Cripps was not that guy. He would have been just locked onto the, he could have just been in ink written on the board, not even on a magnet. And, you know, his role never changed. He played the same role every week and he was just so consistent at it. And, I just really valuable teammate and, you know, one of those guys that's hugely respected within the playing group. And you know, like anyone, like he was very annoying, especially when, we used to get on the beers, you know, just a real pest sort of operator when he was away from the ground, but on the ground as a teammate, just a brilliant operator and, not sad at all to see him retire. I think just a well-deserved break for Jamie.
1: I suppose there's a few fairy tale farewells, but most AFL players, most athletes in general, I mean, we've seen Ben Stokes retire 24 hours ago, his team lost. It was barely in controversy.
21: Barely a retirement, that one, is it? He's been sort of shown the door.
1: But Jamie Cripps, unfortunately, well, it was injury. You don't like to go out in that manner, particularly playing in the waffle. But I don't think he shouldn't be reflecting with any negativity given what he achieved in his career. And all he has to do is look at a premiership medallion and his numbers and the friendships and the contribution he made to two clubs, most notably the West Coast Eagles.
21: Yeah, I mean, no one gets to write their way out. He's 34 years old, like, you know, and he is very matter-of-fact sort of operator from Geraldton. A lot of great players from up that way. Woody Meyer, as Cripper would correct me, but, you know, he's number 24 in the 2010 draft. Plays 277 total games, 16 of those at St Kilda, I think under Ross Lyon, or at least around about that sort of area. And, you know, made his way to West Coast, played 261 games for the club, kicked 23 goals. Just an amazing career. That is so far above average. It's not

0: better. That's why.
1: I don't think it does. Let us know. 1-3-3-8-82.
0: This is going back a month ago we discussed this.
1: Yeah, you forget every time. It's like
0: you rock up at 6:05 and expect to just then take over the operation.
1: I was here early today. I was here at 5:26.
0: Exactly. Footy news, and of course later in this hour we'll talk to Pat Voss, the prancing pony, to talk about his season and an appearance he's making tomorrow night. But he's going to be must listen to given what he's done this season in season 2026. Mark Bosnich with the World Cup. So much drama in that today, Sco. I'm not sure if you were across the penalty shootouts, but that was high quality. So Bos will give us his thoughts on the keepers and those big outs for the World Cup and the round of 32, Germany and the Netherlands. And Craig Gabriel, after 7 o'clock, will join us as Wimbledon is underway and a young Aussie. How about this for a first up assignment? Women's singles first round. It is Maya Joint from Australia up against a lady by the name of Serena Williams.
1: She's back.
0: She's back.
1: She's 44. Is that right?
0: Oh, is she 44?
1: Yeah, she is. That's decent. To be lining up at Wimbledon at 44 years old.
0: Ronaldo is it Messi or Ronaldo? One of them's 41, I think. Ronaldo's 41 from memory. Messi might be under 40, but not by much. 38.
1: Scott Pendlebury's about 47 or something like that.
0: Not sure. Either way, now there's some interesting football discussions to be had on Ian Says Opinion Tuesday.
1: Thank you, Ian.
0: Yeah, Ian, how about giving us a call, Ian, and articulating that? I'd rather get that than an SMS, but thank you, Ian, for your feedback.
1: If you don't know what Opinion Tuesday is, you give us a call, you give us your opinion, and we talk about it.
0: And you don't get a prize because we have none to give away. But maybe once we
1: for you, Mark.
0: Once we start getting some more love from the sales department, that will happen.
1: You've got some big topics to ask me about today. Yeah, you're sort of rattling them off.
0: Yeah, we'll get into them. Now, last night, as part of a discussion, this is an extension of the CTE chat that is pretty prominent around football circles at the moment. Four Corners last night did the piece, and it's a pretty heavy discussion point. And we know that CTE can only be diagnosed, to my knowledge, post-death. Yep. And that is why, I guess, there's so much to be learnt from what is happening in the AFL under scrutiny last night on Four Corners. And put that to one side, if you haven't seen the story, the issue in the AFL, Scully, it's not going away. In fact, like the NRL and like NFL, high contact sports, this is going to be a subject that's highly serious for parents of young kids coming through, but also those that have decided to make a career in, say, the AFL, their livelihood.
1: Yeah, well, the thing is, I think I've listened to a lot of commentary over this the last 48 hours. So this isn't a report on the AFL. It's a report on Australian rules football. It's the game. It's country footy. It's amateur. I'm not correcting you. It has been, I think it's being sort of missed a bit. It's not just AFL footballers. This is football in general. This is the game. And whether you're a junior, CTE is over a long period of time. It's thousands of, smaller hits. It's not the big concussions that cause it. It's the repetitive hits. So that's how it starts at, Auskick. It starts with country footy, amateur football. Waffle footy, it includes it all. Now, you know, the numbers, they're not great. You'd hope to be at zero. But
0: how can that be with a sport that is, in our case, 360 degrees? And I know, but there's been talk of helmets. That's not part of reducing concussion.
1: Yeah, I mean, you'd hope to be at zero. You don't want to see anyone lose their life for anything.
0: No, I thought you were talking about concussion.
1: You'd hope that CTE and the results there would be at zero, but it looks like there's around 35 reported. And again, it's post-death. So these are from the Brain Institute that are studying these. You know, I've got a few views on it. You know, clearly it's something that we're understanding more about every day. It's not something that we knew about 10 years ago, 20 years ago, 30 years ago. And, you know, as you get more knowledge on things, then it seems like the risk is getting greater, but really the knowledge is just getting better. And it's always been a risk, to play. So, you know, that there's questions around what the AFL is going to do it as the governing body. What a participation level is going to be if you're deciding to put your kids in a footy. Like, I've got two young sons. Does it alter me from doing it? No, it doesn't. But, you know, it's certainly, as we start to learn more, it's certainly something that, you know, seems riskier for sure.
0: Now, I was about to lead into the discussion point, which is it's going to happen by the sounds of it. At AFL level, we're talking here about the non-contact element of training. Now, I'm not linking that directly to CTE, but it is certainly
1: Well,
0: I suppose it is in part. Yeah. But the CTE, you mentioned the numbers there, so it is the concussion elements, which depending on the person.

0: person that's involved. Can that work successfully to have training sessions, albeit if it's one a week that's non-contact or two a week that are non-contact, and then prepare yourself for a completely different environment on game day?
1: Yeah, it can. And to be honest, in season, that's pretty much what happens. Mm. Like, especially for the West Coast and Freo sides, they only get one main training session a week. Your first one of the week is skill-based and very little contact. You have one main session, and then the other sessions are either touch weights or, you know, getting fitness in. So really during the season, there is only one contact session. So it's not really limiting it there. In the preseason, maybe. But look, even when I was playing, it wasn't this bash and crash, and every session there was just blokes running into each other head first. It's not how it works.
0: So when you hear coaches say, boys, bring your mouth guards on Monday, that's a saying more than anyone.
1: That happened. Occasionally. It was, you know, it's a physical game. You need to be able to practice being physical. But I don't look back at my career training and think, gee, like, oh, it was brutal at training. It really wasn't.
0: It was brutal for you in the sense that you had to try and mark a Josh Kennedy and try. That was a physically brutal side, but it wasn't a contact element that you were concerned about at all, I'm sure.
1: No, and realistically at training, and look, maybe it's different at lower grades. I don't know, but not that many head knocks at training. Not at least ones that are noticeable, but maybe I'm missing the point here. But yeah, look, I think the AFL are definitely going to have to be seen to doing things, and that, yeah, the contact, there'll be tribunal reflections. We know how, you know, scared the AFL is of litigation, of past incidents and then, you know, current actions for players and what that means from lawsuits point of view. That's a huge financial strain on the game. So they're going to have to be doing something, whether it does anything or not. They need to be seen to be doing a lot because that's what's going to hold them up in a court of law, basically.
0: Will players in the future at some stage have to sign a disclaimer form when it comes to playing football at the highest level? That's all part of our discussion. 133-882. Let's head to Nathan in Aranda to kick off the conversation tonight. He wants to talk about a retiring West Coast Eagle, I think. Hi, Nathan.
2: Hey, Mark. How you going, mate?
0: Good.
2: Just a big congratulations to Cripper on his stellar career, really. And Premiership player, and all this done as a type 1 diabetic. So, you know, buddy, people who have got some sort of, whether it be diabetes or any sort of condition, just goes to show you can do it, right? If you put your mind to it, Jamie Cripps is an absolute standout. He's gone and done it with type 1 diabetes. It's not easy. I don't suffer from diabetes, don't get me wrong, but I have a few friends that do, and, yep. Well done to the young fella. Very well done. Excellent career and cracker bloke too. I met him once down at a junior training session and cracker bloke. So well done, Cripper, and hope the retirement's sound.
1: Yeah, well said, Nathan. On multiple points, he's a ripping fella, Cripper. On the diabetes front, like, he used to play with his energy. So, you know, without any medical understanding, really, like, he used to have to test his blood a lot, used to have to level his sugar levels out, and so it would be up and down with his energy. Like, it couldn't be too high, couldn't be too low. There was one travel in particular where the power went off in the hotel. His phone went dead and the hotel alarm went dead, and he used to have to set his alarm at one stage during his career to test his blood. Didn't go off. He almost, it was very serious, very serious.
0: Doctors to the room?
1: One of the boys had to go and check on him, and he wasn't well at all. Like, it was quite serious. So he certainly battled that every day and, you know, was able to, chalk out a fantastic career.
0: Let's go to Jeff in Bayswater. Nathan, thank you for your call. Jeff, what have you got for us?
3: How you going, guys? I just want to know why the media, particularly the coloured seven, red coloured seven, have to portray that, you know, Reed bought a $2.5 million house. He's only 19. I hope the media doesn't start pulling innuendos to tarnish the campaign of the Dockers doing finals. And I just think that sort of stuff is just not necessary to say, you know. Why say that sort of stuff? Well, it's not necessary.
0: I think modern media, depending on how you consume it, it's, and look, Murphy re-mentioned on Seven's coverage on Sunday that he'd purchased a house, and obviously it stemmed from there. So, yeah, look, Jeff, I don't think it's going to have any detrimental effect on the Dockers or Murphy Reid moving forward, is it? Does he want his property put on TV? Probably not.
1: Not particularly.
0: No, I guess, you know, I wouldn't want mine. You wouldn't want yours. But that's...
1: You've got a big one too.
4: Yeah, does it feel nice? So that is the caller's point.
0: What?
1: Oh, well, Mark Redding's purchases a $2 million house. Yeah, hey. Yeah, I didn't think so.
0: But, you know, you've got to roll with it. I can guarantee you, it's, you know, I don't think it's an issue for Murphy Reid, but yeah, all I can say is thank you for your concern on that front, but I'm not sure that Murphy Reid's going to lose any sleep. 2.35 at his age, good on him.
1: You're working out with some of the Freo Dockers at the moment. Sam Switkowski, don't you go to the gym with him?
0: He is at the same gym I am frequenting, but I don't think we've crossed paths
1: compare
0: at all.
1: Compare the pair, Mark Reddings.
0: Yeah, let's not compare anything when it comes to me in a gym. Let me just put that on the table. But Switter's going well, and hopefully I can be an influence on him.
1: 23 past 6,
0: this is Sports Today. More shortly.
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6: There's a Crash Row Highway westbound exit to Nicholson Road in Thornley. The left lane is blocked. Towing services on site. No traffic delays. Taking a look at the majors. Mitchell Freeway flowing nicely. Quinana Freeway travelling well. Graham Farmer Freeway no delays. Northbridge Tunnel moving well in both directions. Tonkin Highway and Row Highway flowing nicely. In the CBD there are no major delays, and in the metro areas I'm Ethan Quinlivan on Perth's traffic leader, 6PR.
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0: That's harsh. But Ethan just decided to throw that into the mix. Welcome back to Sports Today. Not sure if you heard Pav giving you a stitch up. We haven't seen you on or chatted on the show.
1: I've been here.
0: But we haven't had the chance to just break down where that came from on the front bar.
1: Well, what did you think of it?
0: I thought it was defamatory. Possibly, unless it was true.
1: No, it was true. It was true. It, as true as it's been a tough start for Pav there in Sydney, I think. The CEO. Well, it has. Lucky to sort of keep his head out of federal parliament over there at this stage. But he's, you know, he's going nicely. It's good to see Pav in the red and white. Gee, it'd be disappointing for Pav if Freo won the flag this year. I mean, I was talking to Sean McManus about who would present the cup. And you know, couldn't. Pav would be one that would be in the discussion.
0: He can't.
1: Well, he can't. Of course he can't. He's the CEO of Sydney. So what's he?
0: David Mundy.
1: What if they play Sydney?
0: David Mundy or Nat Fyfe himself?
1: I was thinking Sandy with Haddon Ballanton on his shoulders. That'd be good.
0: Oh, Ballas. He'll be a pest if they win a flag. Ballas in Melbourne.
1: Finish that chat up about Pat. Look, I always used to get moves onto him after he started well. And I sort of just, you know, I was like the cooler. It was like a fire blanket. You know, he's already on fire. I couldn't do much about it.
0: Sorry, I've switched off from your recollection of how you got pants by him. But anyway, well played to you, Muscovy. I'll support you right to the death. Now, we did discuss CTE. It's a heavy subject, but I've got a couple of listeners on the line who would like to expand on that. Wayne from Adora Bay. Wayne, welcome to you.
11: Good evening, gentlemen. Thank you very much. I'm just questioning, did you, by any chance, happen to see the ABC show Four Corners last night in regard to concussion and the AFL? If you didn't, I would strongly suggest you have a look at it. It just made my blood boil. I'm not happy with the way, personally, that the AFL is going with umpiring. It's just become a joke. But the Laura Kane was on there, and she was scrutinised about the AFL's position in regards to concussion and in regards to a couple of players that have since passed away. I think that it was a disgusting interview by her. She absolutely gave a careless, no-caring view on it. And I personally was disgusted. I don't know if anyone else seen it, but it just sort of indicates where the AFL go. They don't care. They're not interested in anything except the God Almighty dollar. They want Fox and all these other mob to pay them the money. And I found her position on concussion absolutely extraordinary.
0: Laura Kane, you're talking about here? I'll just ask. Wayne, sorry, you're talking about Laura Kane. You thought her responses to the questions weren't adequate. Is that what you're saying?
11: I thought her responses was pathetic, and I was disgusted for the players that have since passed away on her response. Just, mate, you might as well look into a wet blanket. It was disgusting. And before she came on, there was some parents had lost their son through it. I just thought it was appalling. I'm not sure what you guys feel about it, but I just think that the AFL is just a law into itself. It's not listening to anyone. You've got stupid stand on the mark rules. You've got umpires and boundary umpires and goal umpires that can't see a ball go over the line. And I just think that this contributing, the ABC shut last night, if anyone hasn't seen it, I'd strongly suggest to have a look at it. And, I don't know what other people view, but I was angry with her response.
0: Thank you, Wayne. I appreciate. I must admit, I saw the trailer. I have not seen the documentary, but we have alluded to the Four Corners piece already at the start of the show. I will beg to differ with Wayne. I don't think the AFL doesn't care about the health of its players. Otherwise, they wouldn't have made these changes. Now, has it come too late? Has it come because they've only just received the information? Is it because of the litigation? There's a range of factors that are in play here, Scully.
1: Well, we also can't say that the AFL doesn't care about money, because that's how they operate. So it's, you know, the broadcast deal is with Seven and Fox.
0: But that's a separate issue to what we're talking about here.
1: Well, it is. But I mean, that's the largest part of revenue they receive. So, you know, in the end, how the broadcast deal works is audience. And so if you've got more and more people like Wayne who are getting fed up with other decisions that are around things, and they stop watching it, and the audience goes down. So that's how it's connected. Because I do think the AFL are probably getting a lot of little things wrong at the moment.
0: Yeah, but I'm going back to this discussion. And again, cause Wayne, to his credit, has seen the documentary. I'm talking off the back of his response, forget the rules. Forget it's the CTE, it's a concussion. Is the AFL, compared to, say, the NRL or the NFL or other associated codes, are they doing enough at the moment? That's a question that I don't have the answer to. But
1: well, I think they're worried about money. I agree with Wayne.
0: That's all they're worried about?
1: I think they're worried about litigation, which is money. So, yeah.
0: You don't think they've got any concern about the player's health?
1: I think they're more worried about the future of the game through money. So I would agree with Wayne.
0: Thank you, Wayne, for your call. Susan from Morley joins us. Hi, Susan.
16: Yeah, hi. How are you going? Yeah, I've been in the footy system for a long time. My son has played since he was Auskick, and I have also been a football manager for, I think it's 6 years of his career. Luckily now, thank God for us, we're so proud of him. He is now our waffle colt. Now, in that time, I have taken him to hospital once in his whole career of playing football. And in the end, it wasn't concussion. It was just me as a mum doing the right thing and just getting him checked out. So he's now 18 and he has not had a concussion through his whole AFL career. So, yes, concussion is there. There's no doubt about it. Helmets don't help. They are just absolutely useless. But what I'm saying is, like, the rules have to change, obviously. But I think sometimes when I look at the game now, it's gone too far. And, we're so proud of him. You know, he's a great kid and, you know, we're really lucky that he hasn't. And I know there's a lot of people with kids that have. But it's not, like, I think it's just a perspective of, you know, he's played for, 16 years and he hasn't had one. So I think it's not every, like, it's very unlucky for you to get concussion, I think. And, yeah, some of the rules these days, I think, have just gone a little bit too far, in my opinion. But, yeah, I do worry about him. I obviously do. Like, I'm a mum. Of course I do. But, you know.
0: Fair enough as well, Susan.
1: Yeah, I think it's a good call, Susan. It's an important point around, you know, it is a physical game. You know, people who play, make the decision to play and they know they're not rocking up to play a non-contact sport and there are head knocks involved and there are risks involved. I don't have to look much further than myself. I played Auskick since I was 5 years old and I played footy through till I was 36. Played last year in a pretty good game of footy, Scott. I'm not sure you saw the goal. So played for 30 years. Mm-hmm. I probably only had three major concussions, but I guess CTE is further than just concussions and it's not big concussions. It's multiple head knocks, but I do kind of see Susan's point is there are a lot of different things that happen with footy. It's a physical game. There's a contact sport. There are injuries. There are serious injuries. There's deaths and it's tragic and it's terrible. And you don't want any of this to happen, but we also can't change the game to fix every one of those. You need to put things in place that mitigate the risk, but you won't play risk-free. There's nothing to do that will ever stop a head knock.
0: And that's
1: unless you stop the game.
0: Perfect example of that in brief is Harry Edwards, who's now going to go through that 3-month trial with the AFL. But some of his concussions, just certainly from where we have sat in the commentary box, have looked innocuous. But unfortunately, he has been regularly concussed under those circumstances.
1: That doesn't mean he has CTE.
0: I'm just talking about concussion in general. Absolutely. Yeah. I mean, no one's going to know that until, as we said, after we've lost somebody along the way. 25-7, we're going to catch up with, on a much more brighter note, Pat Voss from the Fremantle Dockers. He's going to sit and give us an idea of how the season's going. They've got the Giants to come and he's making a special appearance tomorrow at the Boab Tavern. We'll talk to him about that and much more on Sports Today.
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6: Dealing with a few crashes out there. Kwinana Freeway southbound at Anchortail Road in Wandi. The right lane is blocked. Extreme caution is advised. And Crash Row Highway westbound exit to Nicholson Road in Thornlie. The left lane is blocked. Towing services are on site. There are no traffic delays, but please use caution if you're in the area. I'm Ethan Quinlivan on Perth's Traffic Leader, 6PR.
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0: Welcome back to Sports Today. We have a very special guest coming our way from the Fremantle Football Club. He celebrated his birthday yesterday, and today he's looking ahead to a trip to the East Coast to take on the Giants, or referred to, commonly known now as the Prancing Pony. Pat Voss, welcome to Sports Today. Great to have you on board.
25: Yeah, thank you. Thanks for having me, guys.
0: What's let's talk a bit of footy at the top. What's the feeling amongst the group? 14 in a row, a 51-point win over the Gold Coast. Life's pretty good when you're winning.
25: It is. It makes footy a lot more fun, that's for sure. It's a great vibe around the club at the moment. We really enjoy each other's company. We've got a great connection amongst the playing group. We've got great coaches, and we bond really well. So really enjoying the chemistry we've built on and off field, and really excited for the back half of the year.
0: The win over the Gold Coast Suns, very impressive on the scoreboard. Wasn't the best game to watch. How did it feel out there?
25: Yeah, I wouldn't have thought it would have been the best game to watch. It was a bit of a miserable old day out there, and it's a bit of the same sort of thing out on the ground. It wasn't the most fun game I've ever played in, but I thought we did a really good job of just embracing how the game looked and the conditions, and it was a really contest and scrappy game. So thought we had the game on our terms for the most of the day, and was happy to walk away with the 4 points.
0: Pat, what would you say would be the common ground when it comes to the success that the team is having this year? Is there, we speak to Luke Ryan regularly on the show about the 1-0 mentality. Have you got a theory as to why it's gelling and why it's all working at the moment?
25: Oh, I think it's a whole range of things. I think, to pinpoint it on one thing, it wouldn't be right. I think, there's so many things in our game that have just taken a step. I'll probably credit the bottom six players and what you might refer to as the role players in our team. I think they've stepped up this year, and we've got, I think across the field we've got an even playing field. I think outside of Dogger this year, we haven't really had too many standouts that are shooting the lights out each and every week. So, I think it's just been complete team performances week in, week out. And like you've said, I think the 1-0 mentality and being able to reset, and don't get me wrong, we enjoy our wins and we really love winning, and the 2 or 3 hours after a win is the best part of the week. But we're quickly to reset our focus and move on to the next one, because as you know, it's such a long season, and there's plenty of room for growth.
0: Speaking with Pat Voss on Sports Today, we'll preview what he's about to do tomorrow night, being Wednesday, and heading out for a special appearance. But Paddy, the list, it's so healthy. It can be underestimated. Some teams go through seasons where you just can't get a group on the park, and that's happening as we speak in the AFL. But touch wood, it's been good for your club this year.
25: Oh, it's been unbelievable, and it's a real credit to our fitness team and our medicos. They've done a super job this year in setting us up to perform, and as you sort of touched on, our injury list is super healthy at the moment. There's also a little bit of luck involved in that, and we've been extremely fortunate this year to be able to select from 44 blokes most weeks. So our Peel boys are also performing really well, and it's just been awesome.
0: And the forward line setup, we know the three big monsters up there, yourself, Josh Tracy, Jai Amos. Is there a feeling that you know each other's game inside out at the moment? You know instinctively what the other is thinking when you need to get out of the way, when you need to provide the support required?
25: Yeah, definitely. I think we're starting to build some real confidence in each other, and we've started to play a lot more footy together. Obviously, Jai and JT had played a little bit before I came to the club, and I think in my 40-odd games, I've played most of them with those two boys. So we're starting to build some real continuity, and we really pride ourselves on being a really unselfish forward line, and we really work hard for each other. We don't care who kicks the goals and who stands up on any given day, and that's something we'll continue to do and continue to work hard for each other. And I'm loving the way that JT and Jai are going about their footy this year. They've been awesome.
0: Pat, I mentioned it was your birthday yesterday. 23 years of age, I think it was. What did you do for your birthday?
25: We had the day off, so bit of recovery. My girlfriend Izzy took me out for a nice dinner, so that was awesome. And just a bit of relaxation, which is definitely needed this time of the year.
0: Can you believe where you've landed in terms of on your feet after coming across from Essendon? You may have thought, well, will I get an opportunity to thrive at the top level? Sometimes some sliding door moments, you end up at a club that at the moment is going better than any in the competition.
25: Yeah, I know. It's pretty special. And I've always said I'm super grateful for the environment that I've been placed in. And I really credit it to the environment, the coaches, the players who've all pushed me to be the best person and the best player that I can be. And I like to think that I've held up my end of the bargain. But just super grateful to be here. And we'll continue to try and give back in all ways.
0: And in your season, a little bit of a slowish start, but you've really got rolling in the last couple of months, I think it's fair to say, hitting the scoreboard 2 against the Gold Coast Suns. Do you feel as if you've got that mojo back?
25: Yeah, definitely. I think, like you said, a little bit inconsistent at the start of the year, and felt like I've built into the year pretty nicely. And I think it's off the work that the forwards are doing, and they were able to release me at times and really help me out when I was struggling a little bit there. So, it's always good to know that those boys have got your back.
0: And when you kick a goal, as I mentioned, the prancing pony, the celebrations, are they preordained? Is it spontaneous? Give us an insight to what you're thinking.
25: They're never pre-planned. It's always sort of just, I think a little bit of emotion comes out. I think in those tighter games or bigger games, they might come out a little bit more. Or if I think I've kicked a pretty nice goal, I might take off a little bit more. But, it's all excitement, to be honest. I don't really think about it too much.
0: Who gave you the term prancing pony, do you know, in the media? Was it someone?
25: It was Jamie Graham gave it to me, and then I might have slipped it out on TV one night. I think the fans just ran with it.
0: Very nice. And the other part of your game, which deserves some credit, albeit I guess it felt like after the moment with Harry Petty, you went back into your shell a bit. I think Dockers supporters want to see you play on the edge. Have you been told that from time to time by either the club or by supporters that they need someone like you out there, just making sure the physical side of it is part of the Dockers' DNA?
25: Yeah, definitely. I think, I've been really encouraged within the four walls, and that's all I listen to is the people in the four walls. And I've been encouraged to play on the edge and bring the physicality. I think it brings my game to life and, really gets me into the game. So, they've been awesome in the way that they've sort of directed me and want me to play my game. And, got great respect for the guys for doing that.
0: And this week, as I mentioned, the Giants coming up, who were a little disappointing and had some injuries against the Hawks, but they are a quality side. So, again, if you go in without an attitude that's 100%, you'll be vulnerable this Saturday.
25: Yeah, 100%. The Giants have, they've got a bloody good list, and unfortunately for them, they've had a lot of injuries this year. So, we fully expect their best. They're a quality outfit, and no doubt if they can put their best footy out, they'll be a bloody strong challenge. So, really looking forward to the challenge this week down in Canberra, although it might be a bit chilly down there. It should be a good game.
0: I think I saw a max of 10, minimum of 1, so not sure if that's going to please the WA boys, but nonetheless, you're prepared for Canberra and what it brings. And before then, of course, tomorrow night, Wednesday, the 1st of July, from 7 to 9pm, you'll be at the Boab Tavern with your good mate Josh Tracy to tell a few tales. Looking forward to it?
25: Yeah, really looking forward to it. Scotty through ALFA Entertainment has got us going there at the Boab Tavern. So looking forward to telling a few stories with my good mate JT. He's always good quality on those nights. So, for any Freo fans out there with nothing on Wednesday night, make sure you buy a ticket and come down. It'll be good fun.
0: Yeah, tickets just $20. As we said, it's a fantastic night to meet a couple of the Freo Fords, meet and greet, to Q&A, a signing session as well. Have you done much of the pub scene in terms of getting to places like the Boab and meeting the fans? Because I can tell you now, Pat, the Dockers supporters, they are everywhere at the moment. They are the purple scarves, the purple army flag mantle. It's just in full swing.
25: Well, yeah, how good are they? me and JT had a sportsman's night the other night at the Ray Hotel just here in Freo. So that was pretty insane. There was a fair crowd there. And, they're definitely up and about, as they should be, the Freo supporters.
0: Exciting stuff. Pat, really appreciate your time. Again, on Wednesday night, that's tomorrow night from 7 to 9pm, tickets $20. 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Yourself and Josh Tracy, the meet and greet, a Q&A signing session, a real chance to get up close and personal with one of the real characters and star forwards at the Fremantle Football Club. We do appreciate your time tonight on Sports Today. Good luck against the Giants and for the rest of the season, Patty.
25: Thank you. Appreciate it. Thanks for your time.
0: There it is. Pat Voss joining us on Sports Today, of course, at the Boab Tavern tomorrow night. And at the Craigie Tavern, Jake Waterman, a meet and greet, a Q&A signing on Wednesday, the 29th of July, between 6:30 and 8:30. Tickets just $20. 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More coming your way after this on Sports Today.
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3: Still dealing with a crash on the Kwinana Freeway southbound at Angertill Road in Wandi. The right lane is blocked. Extreme caution is advised. And Crash Row Highway westbound exit to Nicholson Road in Thornlie. The left lane is blocked. Towing services are on site. There are no traffic delays in the area. I'm Ethan Quinlivan on Perth's traffic leader, 6PR.
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0: Good to spend some time with Paddy Voss, and we'd love to hear from you on 133-882 as we roll towards 7 o'clock and news time. Peter from Wembley has jumped on the open line, 133-882. Pete, good evening.
13: Good evening. We had some friends, English friends, that had never seen AFL before, and over the weekend we were obviously watching the World Cup soccer. I watched a couple of nil-all draws, which was so boring, so we put on the replay of the 2018 grand final of our game, and I think we sell ourselves short on the world stage. When you think of the quality of the athletes we have. I mean, you think of Josh Kennedy, you think of Shiri, you think of even Scully down backfield. How much would they be worth in the soccer world when you look at the quality and skill of our players against the World Cup players? And I think that we just sell our game short on the world stage when you look at the world's best soccer players and how they pump them up like they do and how much they pay them and all that. And our blokes would be more than happy. Can you imagine Daniel Kerr as a soccer player? He would be absolutely brilliant.
0: Well, Sam Kerr's not bad. Sam Kerr's not bad. She's just signed with Gotham FC. Scully, I can't have you put in the same comparison as Lionel Messi and Ronaldo Messi, and, I mean, so Harry Kane. I mean, seriously.
1: I would have happily taken what soccer players have earned. I would have very happily taken that. I agree with Pete. But I also agree that we sell ourselves a little short. It'd be nice to be on the sort of money.
0: Ours is great, but initially his argument was the product. Now, nil all draws to the eye, if you're not a football purist, then you're going, well, what's there to gain out of that? But I can tell you now, there'd be a lot of people watching the Socceroos last weekend when they got that nil all result. We're pretty happy because it meant they advanced. And there is high drama. I don't think there's any higher drama in sport, in theatre and sport, than what we saw today.
1: Penalty shootout.
0: Penalty shootout. Tell me any other sport that has, I mean, obviously golf match play or a playoff, should I say, in a major tournament, kicking a goal after the siren, that's sort of the same ilk. But this is the World Cup.
1: Yeah, the golden goal and golden point stuff sort of gets me a little bit because, it's pretty brutal, isn't it? And especially with a 4-year break between competitions with the World Cup, you know, you miss a shot you should take. You're not forgetting that probably ever. So, yeah, once it gets to the penalty stage, I have been watching the World Cup. I've been across at Skeeter. Shouldn't be surprised Morocco knocked off Netherlands.
0: Yeah.
1: And look, Morocco almost made the final last time.
0: Well, put it this way. They were considered, in fact, they played very well, and Bosra will back that up, very shortly after 7 o'clock as to how well they played. Germany.
1: Bye-bye.
0: Falling short. Not too many tears from Will Schofield by the sound of it on that front.
1: See you later.
0: But the great news, of course, Canada has progressed after knocking over South Africa.
1: Your Canada. Canada.
0: Yes, well done to the Canadians. The Canucks are up and about. It's 5-7.
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6: Still dealing with that Crash Row Highway westbound exit to Nicholson Road in Thornley. The left lane is blocked and towing services are on site. And with the crash, Kwinana Freeway southbound at Angertill Road in Wandi, caution is advised there. I'm Ethan Quinlivan on 6PR. I travel.

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0: Welcome back to the show as we rush towards 7 o'clock. And just looking through some SMSs here. One says about the concussion issue. Time to bring in UFC style waivers. No litigation there, says Simon. Are you aware of the rules in that one? UFC?
9: Yeah, well, they're all contracted to the central body and yeah, there's probably waivers involved there. There'd also be some sort of insurances, I reckon. Which is another issue with the AFL. Probably don't have time to go through it before 7 o'clock.
0: No, we don't. But, one listener says, go Vossi, become an immortal, part of Freo's first premiership. It would be terrific. 7 o'clock, more after the news. That's on its way now.
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11: Good evening, I'm Alex Riddell. Labor has accused Liberal MPs of having a meltdown as they reject calls for the party to rebrand itself. Federal Politics Editor Michael Packey.
12: Western Sydney MP Melissa McIntosh is doubling down on calls for the Liberals to rebrand, claiming voters in her electorate no longer really know what the party stands for. But she's been rebuffed by colleagues.
13: We don't need a rebrand. We just need to stand up for the Australian people.
12: Ms. McIntosh is not deterred.
14: Another great thing about the Liberal Party, you can have individual thought.
12: Treasurer Jim Chalmers seized on the issue during question time, claiming opposition leader Angus Taylor has lost control of his party.
15: It's not a marketing problem over there. It's a meltdown.
12: Opinion polls show backing for the coalition has plummeted to historic lows, outflanked by One Nation and Labor. Michael Packey, Canberra.
11: A Labor MP says social media companies are arenas of hate and should do more to remove derogatory posts. Josh Burns, who is Jewish, has told the Royal Commission into Anti-Semitism he's reported hateful posts over the past 6 years, but little has been done. He says tech giants must be reined in.
16: The social media platforms are the arenas of hate, and they are the platforms in which people can spread messages of dehumanisation and racism and vilification. And I would actually challenge the social media platforms to prove that they are not amplifying that.
11: A Melbourne magistrate has blasted notorious white supremacist Thomas Sowell for hurling repugnant racist slurs and emulating the Nazi thugs of 1930s Berlin during a demonstration outside the Chinese consulate in Melbourne. Magistrate Patrick Southey reminding the 33-year-old he's also an immigrant and said he wished there were harsher penalties he could impose. Sewell has been found guilty of offensive behaviour over his role in the neo-Nazi protest in 2024. He's been sentenced to an 18-month community corrections order with 200 hours of community service. Health experts are urging Australians not to become complacent with their vaccinations. From tomorrow, a pneumococcal vaccine will be added to the National Immunisation Program. Adults over 65, First Nations people over 24 and newly eligible at-risk adults will be included. Brisbane GP Dr. Sarah Chu says it's best to speak with your doctor to find out whether it's the right option for you.
2: I think people are a bit over everything. Lockdowns, the financial struggles, it's all very real. I think if people are able to have a conversation with their trusted healthcare professional, especially one that they feel they're well listened to, I think that definitely helps.
11: Checking finance, one Australian dollar buying 69 US cents.
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11: At the FIFA World Cup earlier today, Germany and Netherlands both eliminated in penalty shootouts in the round of 32. Brazil snatched a 2-1 win over Japan to move into the round of 16. In the AFL, Melbourne is ready to be bold in the trade period this year. The Demons are open to trading their first two round draft picks, including another attempt to secure Gold Coast young gun Bailey Humphrey. The 21-year-old seems desperate to return to Victoria. Suns teammate Noah Anderson says they're focused on helping Humphrey find his form again. And New South Wales has set up a camp in Kingscliff on the far north coast ahead of next week's State of Origin decider in Brisbane. That's the latest in news and sport.
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21: Crash Mitchell Freeway northbound before Ocean Reef Road in Craigie. The vehicle is in the right emergency lane. No traffic delays, but caution is advised. And the crash Kwinana Freeway southbound at Ankertill Road in Wandi. The right lane is blocked. Exercise caution if you're in the area. And crash Roe Highway westbound exit to Nicholson Road in Thornley. The left lane is blocked. Towing services are on site. I'm Ethan Quinlivan on Perth's traffic leader, 6PR.
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11: Perth will get down to just 9 degrees overnight. Cloudy and a high chance of showers tomorrow with a top of 19 degrees. Partly cloudy and a possible early shower on Thursday with a max of 18. No rain on Friday. It'll be a partly cloudy day with a top of 18 degrees. A partly cloudy day on Saturday too with a top of 19. It'll be sunny on Sunday and 20 degrees, but the rain returns on Monday, 19 degrees.
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6: Second hour of the show. Thanks for joining us. Joined by Will Schofield and plenty of important guests not far away. Mark Bosnich to talk all things World Cup after 7:30 tonight. And Craig Gabriel is only minutes away with Wimbledon day two about to begin, or has begun, should I say. And a young Australian in action, Maya Joint. If you don't know much about her, we'll find out some background from Craig. She's taking on Serena Williams, which will be a highlight for her in more ways than one. Serena making her celebrated comeback to the game at the most famous tournament in the world. Scully, I was going to bring this up in the first hour. We were overcome with discussion about the CTE, Four Corners investigation and
9: Opinion
6: concussion.
9: Tuesday.
6: Opinion Tuesday.
9: People are just ringing up and giving opinions. We're still open. The lines are still open. 1-3-82.
6: Players that have had issues off the field that are given ample time to find their feet or otherwise. Now, at the moment, at Collingwood, Bobby Hill, for whatever reason, we know there's some personal issues there. He's been sidelined out of the camp.
9: Indefinitely, almost.
6: Indefinitely. He hasn't played much footy at all. Will he play for Collingwood again? Who knows? Same goes for Tyson Stengel, who missed a VFL match recently, reportedly was seen at a nightclub during the week before that match or a couple of days before the match. And he too is...
9: Well, that night of.
6: No, not the night of. I think the week of. But the overall premise is these two players, as an example, and even Jamara Ugal-Hagen with what the Bulldogs had to deal with over a couple of years, how much patience do you think clubs should give players that are clearly talented? Because if they weren't, they would have been given the heave-ho well and truly before. But let's have a listen to Chris Scott to talk about the Stengel case and players in general, those that are struggling to, I guess, keep in step with the rest of a squad at AFL level.
7: Let's be honest. Most of the time it's going to be bloody hard work. And my take on where Tyson's at is that's how he's feeling about his sort of football life at the moment. It's just all a little bit hard for him. Okay, and so there is a limit to our support with that because we're like, hey, man, we empathise with you. This is a tough game, but there are limits to where our empathy takes us because we're not a charity as much as we'd like to be.
6: And the first thing that comes into most people's minds in the workplace, going to 9-to-5 jobs that aren't highly paid, have hard elements to it as well, is, hang on, the positives of being an AFL footballer, and this is from the outside, the money, the profile, all the positives that they think of, Chris Scott is saying, and quite rightly so, from the inner part of a footy club, that there are some hard work to go into. But give us your thoughts on how patient clubs should be with players that test those inside the four walls.
9: Well, I mean, Chris Scott was pretty strong there without being, you know, without having to be strong. Like he's saying we're not a charity, that it's a hard game. We have empathy, but we don't have endless empathy. We can't just support you through no matter what and just, you know, hope for the best. They're still a performance-driven football club and it's a performance-driven industry. So I think the support's never been better at AFL clubs. I don't think the game's necessarily harder right now than it was 5 years ago, 10 years ago. There's different hardships, you know, than there was 30 years ago. They weren't even a professional, you know, weren't professional players. Imagine how hard that would have been to have a job, work your absolute butt off, and then you got to go and, you know, train and then perform and be paid a lot less than the players are now. So that's hard.
6: Should the players like Bobby Hill and Tyson Stengel, and I know the Players Association have put this in place, but I assume they're still being paid full tote during this period of absence. That seems debatable for footy clubs, for footy fans and for the public to understand.
9: It just depends what's wrong with them, mate. It depends what's happening in their lives. It depends what is going on with them personally, which we won't ever find out really. There's plenty of rumours and innuendo around it, but you know, in different workplaces, like I'm sure there's workplaces that support people if they're going through things, whether
6: I just wonder if I had an issue, which the radio station was either aware or unaware of, and for 18 months, essentially, just didn't turn up for work. I'm just saying
9: that you're not going to get paid for 18 months.
6: No, so
9: let's be honest. You're not getting paid.
6: The questions are being asked by people out there as to how much support, and it also begs the question, where will Bobby Hill be next year? Where will Tyson Stengel? They're both talented players. They're both premiership players.
9: Yeah, I mean, I'm just sort of following on from my point around, you know, not being a harder game. Now, there's certainly elements right now that are far harder than it used to be. The public eye.
0: So social media, essentially.
9: Scrutiny. I mean, social media, but you just said, oh, he's seen it in a nightclub. You know, if the boys were seen in a nightclub on a Tuesday night 30 years ago, it was almost seen as well done. Good on you. Have a good game on the weekend, boys. And there certainly wasn't any photos being taken. And there might have been a handwritten letter sent to the West Australian that would get there 7 days later because it went by snail mail. And, you know, eventually it comes out, but it's not instant like it is now. It's not shared instantly. It's not, mate, doing the rounds, but. Yeah, then again, if you're doing the right thing, then you're not getting captured at a nightclub, whatever hour he's getting captured there. So yeah, there's elements that are difficult, but I'm not in the games too hard to be out there because, you know, there's plenty of players that can tick every box and abide by every rule and deserve every dollar they get. So the

0: playing, and West Coast supported him significantly. And, you know, how that ended up turning around was, you know, Willie went and signed with Port Adelaide. I know there was some grievances probably on both sides there, from Willie's side and his management, as well as West Coast, and I guess feeling like they'd been, you know, snubbed a little bit by backing their player. I think the clubs are always going to back their player in. It's just how far and how much can they put up with. And there's different levels of what they're going to put up with as well, Sked. I mean, if you look to cricket, and with Ben Stokes, you know, say he's retired from international cricket, but that's a show in the door sort of operation, because he's repeatedly been out on the drink and getting in fights and carrying on like a pork chop. That's a see you later, Ben Stokes. And I think the writing's on the wall for him. So cheers, Stokesy.
1: Yeah, I reckon Stokesy's a bit stiff on that front, because he got a match suspension for this so-called curfew. Harry Brooks went and punched a bouncer in New Zealand, captain of a team before one day, the night before, and they hit it for 3 months while they were playing in Australia. So I think Stokes was a bit peeved with that. Nonetheless, it's a good point. One quick SMS before we head to the break. Seb in Aranda says, good evening, gents. Just wanted to ask, how much of a threat is Sydney really to Frio? 4 of their last games weren't great. Lost to the Cats, win against the Saints by 2, 3-point win against Port, lost to the Lions. I'm tipping it'll be a Frio Hawks GF, and it'll be a 2013 redemption game come full circle for Frio. However, if Frio were to face the Swans in the GF and win, it's 5 all the way to present the cup, maybe alongside Walters. Seb in Aranda is just crystal balling as we speak.
0: I think the top four at the end of the year will be Fremantle, Hawthorn, Brisbane, Adelaide. I think that Geelong and Sydney will slide, and that Frio, Hawthorn, Brisbane, Adelaide will be your top four.
1: I'm not leaving Adelaide in the top four, I think.
0: Why not?
1: I just don't think they're good enough to be in the top four.
0: Who's your top four?
1: Well, I'll tell you a bit later. I've got time on my side, but I've got 3 of those in there.
0: So you don't know.
1: I've got Geelong in there. Yes.
0: So Geelong's in your top four.
1: Geelong, and out goes Adelaide.
0: And then you're copying me with the rest.
1: I'm not copying you. Fremantle and Sydney are miles at the top.
0: It sounds like you've copied my
1: I didn't. Sydney's not in mine. You've got Sydney in the top four.
0: No, I don't. Fremantle, Hawthorn, Brisbane, Adelaide. Can you hear me?
1: Adelaide, seriously. 7:15. Up next, it's Craig Gabriel to talk some Wimbledon. Scully's been doing his research. He's got all the questions for the great man over there in the UK. This is Sports Today.
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2: Welcome back to the show. Mark Reddings and Will Schofield, I've got a feeling that was the start of that song, which you didn't get to in the end. Black Eyed Peas, is that right, Ethan? Yes, very
3: give
2: nice.
3: Give us a rendition.
2: I'm not singing anything for you ever again after being absolutely just crucified over singing one song at it. Thank you very much. 19 past seven. Enough of the frivolity because our next guest deserves a classy intro. And it's great to have him on board for the first time in this tournament. Craig Gabriel, we've got the World Cup. We've got the Wimbledon tournament started. Welcome to you, Craig. What's the weather like over there in beautiful Britain?
4: Well, a little bit overcast. I mean, this morning when I was coming down to the club from Southfields Tube Station, there was a bit of spitting rain, and it was quite muggy, but things had dried out, and I think we'll have a bit of cloud cover for most of the day, but it should remain dry.
2: Let's focus on the Aussies first up, and I guess it's the storyline that we're all fascinated by. Mayer Joint, Serena Williams, a first-round showdown. This is something I'm guessing Mayer would be half thrilled and half daunted by.
4: I think she's actually totally thrilled and excited by this opportunity, and I don't really think she's daunted by it. If she's going to be daunted with anything, I think it's walking onto center court rather than necessarily being on the other side of the net to Serena Williams. I mean, it is a daunting facility and arena to play in because of the history and tradition that surrounds it, and the way people talk about this particular court. I think she's really looking forward to this. But let me tell you, there is an age gap of 24 years and 202 days between them.
2: She wouldn't have even been born when Serena was playing.
4: Yeah, well, in fact, I think it was 4 years before she was born that Serena won her first Wimbledon, and I think Mayer was 10 when she won her last Wimbledon.
2: Wow, that's amazing. I know there's games going on right now, Craig. What sort of Australians have we got in the mix in the first round?
4: Yeah. We've got a lot of Australians on today. Besides Mayer, Alex de Minaur will be going on pretty shortly. His fiancée, Katie Bolter, has just lost her match, and she and Alex are on the same court. And de Minaur will be playing Roman Andres Buruchaga of Argentina, who's ranked in the 60s. And we've also got Thanasi Kokkinakis, who will be following Jasmine Paolini. He's got a tough one. 10th seed Alexander Bublik. Dane Sweeney from Queensland up against Grigor Dimitrov. We've got, turn my page, we've got James Duckworth in action, Kimberly Birrell, Ina Tomljanovic, who was the last person to beat Serena at the US Open 4 years ago. And the remaining Australians, Talia Gibson from Perth and Alexei Poprin.
2: Just one on the Demon, Alex de Minaur, fifth seed. We had a text last night to our show just asking why he's seated so high, and obviously it's not just 1 week or 1 month, it's over a period of time. What are your thoughts on his possibility? Is this the highest he's been seated heading into Wimbledon?
4: Yeah, absolutely. His ranking is, I think, is six, but the fact is that Carlos Alcaraz is out of the tournament, who's ranked higher. That means whoever's there, it gets moved up. And that's why Alex de Minaur is the fifth seed. He's not that far from his career high ranking, which would be five. So that's the reasoning that he's got such a high seeding.
3: What's the weather forecast and the atmosphere like there at the moment, Craig? Is there big crowds? What's it like walking around the ground?
4: Yeah, the gates are open to the public, so they are streaming in. Where I'm positioned, I overlook center court. So I'm looking at this court the entire day, and there are quite a few people already taking their seats around the center court, even though going to see what the time is over here. It's just 25 past 12. It's about an hour before play starts on center court with Taylor Townsend playing the ladies defending champion Iga Swiatek, also known as the towel thief, and her parents are going to be in the royal box today. But yeah, the crowds are certainly filling in now.
2: And so the women's draw, the men's draw, you talked about the big out in the men's side, but can you give us a little bit of a crystal ball as to what you think will play out over the next 2 weeks?
4: Well, I mean, I was originally, like a lot of people would have been thinking, Jannik Sinner is the defending champion, would be essentially the big favorite for the title. But I was not impressed with the way he played yesterday. He got away with it in five sets, and it wasn't a good performance. So he's got a lot of pulling up of socks with his form. Djokovic got through last night with the roof closed and the lights on over here because of fading light from earlier. So look, I think it's still a little bit early, and we'll see. We've already seen a number of upsets. And on the first day, Cam Nori, Casper Ruud, Andre Rublev, and quite a few more. So I think a little bit of settling down also with the grass. It's so slippery at the moment. It's pretty slick because it's so green. But once that wears down a bit more and the conditions remain dry, then things are going to get a little bit quicker, and we'll get an idea of the men from the boys, so to speak.
3: Craig, is there a bit of nightlife, bit of action happening outside the tennis? What's the atmosphere like over there? I mean, for those of us who haven't been over there for Wimbledon, is there pubs around? What happens after tennis finishes?
4: Look, about a 15, 20-minute walk up Church Road. The Old England Club is on Church Road, which also meets Wimbledon Park Road. But you go up Church Road to Wimbledon Village, and it's quite a hive of activity over there. There's restaurants and pubs and shops and stuff like that. And you'll find a lot of the players will be in the restaurants over there or the coffee shops. Yeah, in the evenings there is a bit of activity because a lot of the players will rent houses in this area. Wimbledon is a suburb in southwest London. It's the postcode is SW19. So a lot goes on. I've been visiting some friends at their houses in the area over the last just before the tournament started, actually. And you do see a fair bit of activity. In the past, I've run into Serena and husband Alexis at the local Vietnamese restaurant. So, yeah.
2: Just finally, before I let you go, it's all white at Wimbledon, of course, but Naomi Osaka, which was the big talking point, the white kimono. Thoughts?
4: What a shocker. Seriously. Hey, man, it's like a couple of my followers on Twitter have been giving me grief because I've been having a dig at the outfit. I mean, you know, look, she can put some makeup on her face and she could be a kabuki actor or something like that. I mean, the way she walked out in the kimono, I mean, as I've been saying, like at the Australian Open, she looked like a beekeeper with the outfit she had on there. And then in Paris, it was like auditioning for Dancing with the Stars. So she does like the attention, and then she doesn't want the attention.
2: Oh, I love your critique, Craig. May it continue, and may you find those strawberries and cream and all the beautiful parts of Wimbledon. Even though you're working hard, we appreciate your time on sports today. Look forward to chatting over the next couple of weeks.
4: Thanks, guys.
2: Craig Gabriel, just as much, you're very keen about the social side of it, Scully. There's actually some matches to be won.
3: I've seen a final. So I've seen Leighton Hewitt win.
2: I've been to Wimbledon, yep.
3: Have you seen a final?
2: No, I haven't. I was there during the Olympics, just out of interest.
3: You sit next to Tom Cruise and Nicole Kidman? I have.
2: Have you really? You brought this story up a couple of times. Any evidence?
3: I stole the tickets. Yeah, I do have some photos, actually. Oh, on a digital, the old camera, you got the film camera.
2: I've still got that.
3: Yeah, of course you do.
2: Up next, I thought I'd lead you into something on that front. Up next, we're going to chat with Mark Bosnich. Speaking of a bloke that's got a great laugh, he's going to wrap up exactly what's happening at the World Cup. The Socceroos to come on Saturday morning against Egypt. Well done, Ethan. You're a star. But Mark Bosnich, thanks to Stan Sport to talk about those two drama-filled matches at the World Cup this morning. It's 27 past 7.
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2: Welcome back to Sports Today. The World Cup, so much drama over the past 24 hours. Only one man has the vision, the view, the outlet of expertise to head to. It's Mark Bosnich from Stan Sport. He joins us on the line. Bozza, what a 24 hours it's been.
13: Oh, good evening to you, Marky, and everybody over there in the West. Unbelievable, wasn't it? Even the first game, which not a lot of people would have seen because of the time between Brazil and Japan, provided its own drama with a last-minute winner for Brazil by Martinelli. But then we had the two penalty shootouts back-to-back. Which provided the drama in itself. And I wouldn't say Morocco were underdogs, but Paraguay definitely were. They fought for every tackle like it meant they're living or dying, and got themselves into a situation where, they went to the penalty shootout and their goalkeeper, Orlando Gil, came up trumps and they won through penalties. But big controversy, as we were talking about before, Tah, who scored for Germany in extra time, the goal was given originally by the referee on field. VAR asked him to come and have a look, and he ruled it out for a foul on the goalkeeper. It was touch and go. It could have went either way. Look, my thing is, and this is what I just want to remind, I would love to remind the people at FIFA as well. Remember, VAR was brought in our sport That's a video assistant referee, those make for clear and obvious fouls. I can understand the Paraguayan position. You could look at it and say he was impeded if you're that way inclined. The player is allowed to maintain where he's standing. He doesn't have to get out of the way of the goalkeeper. And the fact that it wasn't clear and obvious, I felt very sorry for Germany that they had the goal disallowed. But anyway, well done to Paraguay and their Argentine manager, Gustavo Alfaro. They were in Australia's group, and no one gave him a chance after getting walloped by America in that first game. But they're through to the round of 16. And then we had the Netherlands, another people's dark horse, versus Morocco, who were semi-finalists last World Cup. And that was a cracking game, absolutely fantastic game. They couldn't settle it after 120 minutes, and then Morocco went through on penalties. The goalkeeper for Morocco, Yassine Bannou, he's got a wonderful penalty-saving record. In 11 penalty shootouts before today, he's won seven, so now it's 8 from 12. And he came up trumps, and Saibari put in the winner, so now Morocco will play Canada in the round of 16.
2: Exactly. Canada having their first ever World Cup knockout victory over South Africa. Now, I just want to revisit from a goalkeeper's perspective, the Paraguay keeper. He went to ground. Do you feel that he, if not flopping, do you think he went to ground too easily? Just talk us through that moment.
13: I did, but I can understand it, because as a goalkeeper, when you've got your eye on the ball and you get the slightest of touches, it can put you off. So I can understand. But the fact that he got up so quickly, and if you just, I think the biggest thing always, and that's same with penalty shouts, but just have a look at the reaction of the players around. There wasn't a great deal of protest from the players around him. He did protest, but like I said, and, you know, from a goalkeeper's perspective, remember, and I used to always feel around for and keep an eye on the players, you have to go around that player. He can stand in his position, that player, the player in this case, the German player, Anton. He's allowed to stand in his position. So he did put his arm up at one stage. So I can understand it because of what happened with Arsenal last season in the Premier League. Now, I'm not making a comparison, but this is the World Cup. But FIFA were very strict before the tournament. I spoke to a lot of people when I had meetings about certain things that were going to be changed for this World Cup. And one of them was impeding players on set plays. So they were very clear and very, very strict. It's just that, like I said to you, once the referee gives the goal, it has to be clear and obvious to be overturned. And I don't think that was clear and obvious. So I feel very sorry for Germany, but they've only got themselves to blame. They had the overwhelming majority of possession and territory, and they just weren't quite, in my opinion, urgent enough. They didn't seem as hungry as the Paraguayan players, and they're going to have a bit of a rethink because it's been 12 years since they won the World Cup. The last two World Cups before this one, they didn't get past the group stage, and it might be going back to what they did in 2000 after they didn't progress in the Euros past the group stage. They had a complete overhaul. It might be time for that again in German football.
2: And the penalty shootout, I just want to touch on you as a keeper and what we saw today. It's, in my view, it's the best theatre in world sport when you are watching the pressure of these players and the stakes that are so high. But from where you sat, were you thinking that the keepers did an exceptional job? Certainly some of the strikers or some of the players that took those spot kicks were clearly overcome by some of the pressure and we didn't have their greatest moments. But how did you judge? Were you sort of trying to will the keeper to go left or right? What were you thinking?
13: Yes, I was. I mean, I always had little triggers. The run-up, you know, was it a curled run-up? Was it a straight run-up? The last non-kicking foot, where that is pointing, the distance from that non-kicking foot to the ball, and also the lean of the player. But saying all those things, you've got to do that in a split second. Mm. If the player comes up and miss-kicks it and it goes in, it can stuff up everything. So you do have to have a little bit of luck. But it is a great opportunity for goalkeepers to be heroes. There's no doubt about that. I feel sorry for the players because it's a lonely walk when you go up there and all of a sudden, you know, there's 80,000 people screaming wildly and, you know, you're looking down and there's a 6'2", 6'3" goalkeeper makes the goal look very, very small. But it's always been that way. And that's Germany's, you know, that's their first ever penalty shootout loss at a World Cup. Yeah. Beforehand, they'd won 5 from 5, so they're only 1 from 6. Like I said, I feel sorry for the players, but from a goalkeeper's perspective, it is a great opportunity to become a hero. And it's become more and more of an art as they've brought in new rules that 1 foot has to at least be on or behind the line before the penalty is taken. So I think they're going to play a major part going forward as well. And I've got a feeling Australia's game against Egypt on the weekend, that might go to penalties as well.
2: Yeah, I think it was the German keeper who made a terrific save, but unfortunately He backheeled the ball past the...
13: Verbruggen, no, that was Bart Verbruggen from the Netherlands.
2: Oh, the Netherlands, yes, yes.
13: Save against Morocco, and then as he turned around, he hit the ball and went back into the back of the net. So, like I said, little things like that can occur.
2: Exactly. Let's look ahead, boss. In the next 24 hours, we've got the Ivory Coast and Norway, France and Sweden. France will start warm favourites there. Mexico and Ecuador looks interesting. And even further ahead, given we won't be talking with you tomorrow, England have got the Congo in their sights.
13: They have. England, rightfully so, will start favourites. But watch out. African teams have been outstanding in this World Cup. 9 out of 10 teams that are qualified have gone through to the knockout stages. So Norway, we've got to be careful tomorrow. Ivory Coast are a very good side. They pushed Germany all the way in their group stage game. But I think Norway will have a little bit too much of them. And I think France will beat Sweden. France have been the outstanding side so far in the World Cup. Rightfully so, they're favourites. And Mexico will have too much for Ecuador. But keep an eye out for the Ecuador manager. He's an Argentine fella. Anyone who watched their last group game when they beat Germany to make sure they qualified would know what I'm saying. Sebastian Becachache. Hopefully I've said that right. Anyone who's listened to me and said I've got it wrong, please write in or ring in and say I've got it wrong. He's a real character. Just watch out for him. He's a real character. And if Ecuador happens to win against Mexico, watch him for doing laps of the pitch in glory. So big, big games. And like I said, England are going to be very careful against Congo. Congo won that last group game, came from behind to beat Uzbekistan 3-1 to make sure they qualify for this. And England haven't been overly convincing so far in this World Cup. So they're going to have to step it up a bit as well. The Congo have got some very good, very smart players, very athletic players as well. And we've seen, especially Morocco today, they dominated the second half, especially in terms of possession against the Netherlands, which those who know football know Netherlands pride themselves on having possession. Mm. And the athleticism of the Moroccan players was outstanding. So be careful of that.
2: Socceroos, Egypt, 2 a.m. Saturday morning our time. And it'd be foolhardy to suggest that any of us know what Tony Popovich is going to do with his starting lineup. But it's fair to say, I think, given what we saw in our previous outing, that maybe a tweak or two in our front third, is that possible?
13: Yeah, that's definitely possible. I think Moturo will probably come in to play in the centre, and maybe Nestor Iracunda will play a little bit, what we call inside right or inside left, which is the position in between the wing and the centre forward. So I've got a feeling here we go. And I also think after seeing what he can do, and we haven't got a player like that, Christian Valpato, his work down the right-hand side, his combination with Jordi Bosz was outstanding. Egypt have got an excellent side. They've done very well in the group stage. They had a bit of a scare in that last game against Iran, but overall did very well. And, of course, they've got Mohamed Salah, who's under a bit of an injury cloud. We're interested to see what happens with him because he went off after 56 minutes against Iran, and he's gone for scans. We haven't heard any news about the results, but if you go for scans, as anyone who plays sport will tell you on your hamstring, you know something's not quite right. They've also got Manchester City's Omar Marmoush and some other very, very good players as well. Imam Ashour comes to mind as well. They will start favourites, but they're only two places ahead of us in the world rankings, and I really think Australia got a massive chance in this game to win.
2: Terrific. Hey, Boz, before we let you go, the rules at the World Cup have been fascinating, and we know that the cover your mouth rule has created a lot of discussion, the lip reading, and look at some of the vision I've seen of a couple of players really getting into the face of the referee. We know that can happen from time to time. But what's been your view of these rules that have come in, and do you think they've been successful?
13: So I like them. I like them all. I like the fact that, you know, players are, you know, feigning injury and basically, well, not feigning injury, but if they're claiming that they are injured properly, rather, and they have to, you know, call on, you know, the physios and that. If they go, you know, if they go over a certain time period, they go off the pitch and it's a minute until they come back on. I think that's been very, very good. I also, like I said, I've said this a long time about people putting their hand over their mouth. What are you hiding? You know, this is sport. It's not a crime organisation. You know, just speak freely. If you've got nothing to hide, you should be absolutely okay. I think the 8-second rule with the goalkeepers has been good. And also, I think today was a bit controversial, but overall, with the set players, corners especially, eradicating this wrestling and all that has been a good thing overall.
2: Terrific. Bozza, speaking of injuries, are you off your crutches yet?
13: I'm not. I've got another 3 weeks with the crutches, but slowly but surely it's getting better. 3 weeks, I'm down to one crutch. How's that? And it's a walking stick now. But I've got to keep the brace and the crutches for another 3 weeks, and after that, at least I can drive. That's the most important thing.
2: Yeah, well, the walking stick can be an attractive quality in men as we get a little bit past our 40s and 50s. Maybe it'll work for you, Bozza.
13: I'm not sure about that.
2: Hey, Bozza, love your work. It's fascinating. I'm sure you're getting a lack of sleep at the moment, but we are going to keep in touch with the World Cup. Thanks for your time. Of course, Stan Sport, expert commentator, you're the man that we get in touch with for the World Cup. Thanks for your time again.
13: Thank you so much, Mark. You really appreciate it.
2: Mark Bosnich talking all things World Cup. Up next, more World Cup discussion, plenty of other sport as part of Foreman's Four. That's next on Sports Today.
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2: Nice to have your company, Sports Today, Tuesday night. Mark Redding's in the chair, joined by Mark Foreman for Foreman's Four, talking all things sport. We referred to the World Cup of soccer, but there's other big news in that space as well.
24: Yes, good evening, Skeeter. There certainly is. It's hard to believe that there is another World Cup going on. I don't know how the fixturing or formatting goes of the Women's T20 World Cup, but it seems ambitious to put it up against the FIFA Men's World Cup. I don't know. Just a thought.
2: Correct.
24: But we know how busy the calendar is. So let's start there. We may as well. I've got plenty of stories, actually. I've got a ripper from Wimbledon too, which Craig Gabriel, he briefly touched on it, but I'm going to expand on it big time. But yes, so the Aussies are alive. Australia's Women's T20 World Cup are still alive. In fact, they're absolutely roaring over in England. So we're down to the final four, semi-finals. It was a two-group stage situation, six in each. So you play five games. We went five out of five. Did not drop one, the Aussies. So tonight is the first of the semi-finals. We are in action against the Windies. The other team that didn't drop a game, obviously in the other group, was England, and they're in action tomorrow night against South Africa for the Women's T20 World Cup, which is going on over in England. So, yeah, fingers crossed the girls can bring it home as they, yeah, certainly inform and reach the business end of the competition.
2: Yep, absolutely. As you say, probably not getting the publicity or the coverage that we would normally expect, but nonetheless, a World Cup title is one they should savour if they can get there.
24: Certainly can. Now, I'll obviously leave much of the tennis insights and match results, etc., to Craig Gabriel, but I'll always delve into the slightly more unusual areas. Couldn't believe this morning. Great little story coming out of Wimbledon. So Novak Djokovic was obviously, you know, far too strong for his opponent of China, Wu Yibing. Hopefully I pronounced that correct. He won the first set, and then during the set break, there was a proposal in the crowd. So a bloke's proposed to his partner. Now, you can't exactly hear what happens, but we can see, you know, the cameras catch it. I think everything went reasonably well. And I think Novak Djokovic caught wind of it. Here is what he said as they went to resume at the start of the second set. Now, he is a bit difficult to hear, but fortunately, John McEnroe sorts it out for us.
0: I think he's forming a heart with his fingers.
1: Just said he wants an invitation for the wedding, apparently.
3: Yeah, second set.
1: This lady was just asked if she would marry that gentleman. Quite a moment for these two.
0: All right, concentrate on the tennis, everyone.
24: So British. Okay, concentrate on the tennis. So Novak Djokovic walked over and said, well done, I want an invitation to the wedding. That'd be a pretty handy wedding guest to have.
2: Yeah, we've seen a couple of those surprise turn-ups for the nuptials. And
24: yeah.
2: Always good vision.
24: Now, it's, look, I hope one day, Skeet, to get married and, you know, that comes, but the public proposal, that's not one for me.
2: No, well, I just think you just need to get yourself sorted out, take it from first base to second base before you're worried about, your mum planning any wedding reception.
24: Thanks for your vote of confidence. Always appreciated, Skeet. Although, look, you're a married man of many years, so.
2: Almost 28, I think.
24: Holy moly. There you go. How old were you?
2: No idea.
24: You don't want to tell me when you're
2: married? No, I can't remember.
24: Where did you get married?
2: No, we got married at a church on Stirling Highway. Can't remember the name of the church. And then the Cottesloe Civic Centre for our reception.
24: And so more importantly and more relatedly to the story, was the proposal public?
2: No, of course not.
24: No.
2: I'm a little bit more reserved with putting stuff on social media.
24: Well,
2: we didn't have social media back then, by the way.
24: Well, that's probably the main reason. So anyway, they are engaged. Well done. Now, I was a bit coy, point number three, to mention this last night. I just needed a day to recover, Skeet, but it wasn't the weekend that we'd hoped for our West Coast Fever girls. So they did. They're out of the Super Netball race. They lost the preliminary final to the Melbourne Vixens. 62-51 was the final score. Fell behind early, and then it was just too much to try and draw back. I think 1.6 goals behind in that first quarter, and then it sort of ebbed and flowed, and obviously that final margin, 11 goals, was just too much in the end, which in a way it could have been somewhat surprising. The Vixens had lost 4 out of 5 going into the match, so they certainly weren't in form, but they are the defending champions. So they won the whole competition last year. They advanced. They faced the Thunderbirds on Saturday, who finished top, Adelaide's team. Now, the interesting thing about this, if you cast your minds back, some people might remember, I'm going to go 3, 4, maybe 5 years, Netball Australia was, and they, look, they're still not out of the woods, but they were in dire straits financially. They had to try and come up with ways to, you know, make sure they stayed afloat. And one of those ways in doing that is selling the grand final. And they have a sponsorship with Visit Victoria. So despite Adelaide finishing top, the grand final will be played in Victoria, which is obviously a massive benefit to the Vixens.
2: Are there more than one? Is it one court in Victoria they play? So the Vixens don't get their complete home court advantage?
24: I don't have it written down. So John Cain Arena is where they play, is where this game was played against the Fever, and that is where they play regularly.
2: Yep.
24: Yeah. But
2: the tennis court, Rod Laver Arena. I was thinking of the John Cain Arena.
24: I knew what you meant. I believe this one is at John Cain Arena. But it's not ideal. But in saying that, you know, you take a look at what the Super Bowl does. They move their venue around so many teams, so it's unlikely to be.
2: All we have to do is look at the AFL. Well, and if Geelong finishes fourth, they get through to the grand final. Geelong's probably not the best example. Hawthorn gets through, and they get to play, if the Dockers finish four games clear on top of the table, they've still got to play at the home ground of a Victorian club.
24: Correct.
2: I mean, gum on your boot, whatever they call it.
24: It's not great, is it? Yep. Not great. So, but that's what's happening. And, look, the things you've got to do, it's like North Melbourne selling games to Western Australia, just to stay afloat. And unfortunately, money certainly does play a big part in modern sport. So, Super Netball Grand Final in, Melbourne this Saturday, and finishing it up. Speaking of grand finals on Saturday, well, it's not a grand final, is it? But, every game kind of is for the Socceroos. I came across this story. So, 2 a.m. it is, the Socceroos up against Egypt. And now Melbourne, we've spoken about what Fed Square's doing. Now they've extended this cool little story coming out that, there will be a free breakfast on offer at Melbourne's public watch parties. So I was trying to, investigate whether Fed Square is one, but the first 10,000 fans through the gates at Amy Park from 3 a.m. So it's a 4 a.m. kickoff for Melbourne. Yeah. They'll have a free breakfast. So there's toasties, pies, croissants, quiche, you name it. It's all there at Amy Park. So they are up very early. Yeah. I think West Australians are probably staying up. Well, all the way through to two.
2: Oh, I've got no doubt there'll be some people going to the Eagles-Crows game will think, okay, 9:30, we'll kick on and we'll make it a pretty decent hit out.
24: So it certainly could be.
2: It got a bit ugly at Fed Square last time they had a Socceroos showdown at that time, early in the morning. So, and it's a Friday night, so I'd expect there to be a fair bit of security everywhere where there's these matches been shown.
24: Yeah, well, I think that there will be. I'm glad they're still doing it because some of the scenes that we've seen come out of Fed Square have been amazing. If you remember, let's go back. It must have been about 6 weeks ago, Skeet. I reckon I told you the story about Fed Square cancelling their watch parties for this World Cup, which was met with absolute ire, and then that decision was backflipped. So, yeah, look, behave yourselves. If a flare being let off is the worst thing that can happen, I think we're fine. But yeah, hopefully, if maybe 4 a.m., maybe it's a little, too late for people in Melbourne to be staying up. I'm just thinking about alcohol-fueled violence. That's probably the concern. And hopefully everyone behaves themselves, which in the main they have in Melbourne. And I think here it's been pretty good too.
2: Exactly. That is Foreman's Four on a Tuesday night. Great to have you on board. And we're back after the break to wrap up the show, preview what's to come on Wednesday night. This is Sports Today. 8 o'clock news is not far away.
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2: 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Mark Bozich from Stan Sport joined us. So too did Pat Voss from the Fremantle Dockers alongside Craig Gabriel with Wimbledon up and running. A big fortnight happening over there in England. Tomorrow night, plenty of footy talk. We'll have the teams for the grand final rematch between Geelong and Brisbane down there at GMHBA Stadium. Glenn Jakovich will join us to talk all things footy. We'll get his tips as well for the upcoming round. Also, it is Waffle on a Wednesday. We'll check in with the Peel Football Club, who are top of the table in the WAFL competition. The World Cup, as we said, Wimbledon, plenty to discuss in the world of sport. By the way, if you'd like to listen back to any of our interviews on the show, simply head to Sports Today 6PR, wherever you get your podcast. A big thank you to Will Schofield, my co-host tonight, Mark Foreman, and of course to Ethan Quinn-Liven. This is Mark Reddings bidding you farewell on this Tuesday night. It's coming up to 8 o'clock. News is next. We'll catch you from 6 tomorrow on Sports Today.
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13: Good evening, I'm Alex Riddell. A Liberal MP has been suspended from Parliament after swearing in the chamber. Federal politics reporter Nelson Scott.
25: At a rally earlier this month, opposition leader Angus Taylor claimed authorities deliberately allowed the 2003 Snowy Mountains bushfires to burn because they were in a wilderness area. Rural firefighters claim the accusation is a kick in the guts and are demanding an apology. Senior Labor MP Christy McBain used Question Time to slam Mr Taylor's remarks.
26: I am disgusted, and so are the first responders.
25: Ms McBain's comments infuriated Liberal MP Garth Hamilton, who yelled effing BS and stormed out of the chamber. Mr Hamilton has now been suspended from Parliament for 24 hours, but is unrepentant.
27: What we saw today was absolute gutter politics from this Labor government.
25: Mr Taylor claims he's been misrepresented. Nelson Scott, Canberra.
13: A childcare provider in Victoria has become the first to be stripped of Commonwealth funding since the government legislated new safety standards. Laugh and Learn Family Daycare Centre operates 9 centres in Melbourne. It was found to have seriously breached safety standards at 2 of them. The breaches included exposing children to rat poison and bleach. Business groups have raised concerns about a push to pay teenagers compulsory superannuation. Employers are not required to pay under 18 super if they work less than 30 hours a week. Some bigger businesses pay the benefit, but about 500,000 people are missing out. Chamber of Commerce and Industry Policy Advisor David Alexander says it's just another impost.
28: We've just had legislation passed in the Parliament putting up capital gains tax. There's a minimum wage mandated payment coming in on July 1. All of these imposts are weighing down on business activity. really suffocating businesses' ability to thrive and innovate into the future.
13: New research has found scams are on the rise in Australia and that Gen Z and millennial generations are increasingly falling victim. The data has found while older Australians are impacted, 18 to 24-year-old males were more likely to have been victim in the past year than any other demographic. Some Qantas customers will soon receive messages about payouts from COVID pandemic flight cancellations. EcoLaw is contacting travellers who received flight credits instead of refunds between 2020 and 2022. Lawyer Andrew Paul says more than 1 million customers could be eligible.
9: Over the next 2 weeks, we're going to be sending text messages and emails to over 1 million Australians, letting them know of their entitlement to come forward and claim a payment from that settlement.
13: In finance, one Australian dollar is buying 69 US cents.
14: With the 6PR app, you have the power of 6PR in the palm of your hand. So add it to your phone now. Perth's 6PR.
13: At Wimbledon, Alex de Minaur is currently on court in his match against Roman Bouchara. Currently, they are tied at 3 games apiece. Australian Maya Joint will be taking on Serena Williams on centre court at Wimbledon overnight. Craig Gabriel reports.
15: 24 years, 202 days separates Maya Joint in age from Serena Williams. It's the 7th biggest age gap between two opponents in women's tennis. Maya will be trying to be just the 3rd Australian to beat Serena, and if she does, she would join Sam Stosur and Alia Tomljanovic. Stosur said she'd be watching the match from the player box and said it feels strange as she supports a friend and teammate against someone she once played, and it was suggested Mayer's team box should be called Mayer's Joint. Craig Gabriel, Wimbledon.
13: And Sydney Swans have been dealt another injury blow with Sam Wicks sidelined with a hamstring strain. That's the latest in news and sport.
14: Eddie Maguire and Jimmy Bartel now have 3 episodes a week of the most insightful AFL podcast around. Eddie and Jimmy, available wherever you get your podcasts.
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13: Perth will get down to just 9 degrees overnight. Cloudy and a high chance of showers tomorrow with a top of 19 degrees. Partly cloudy and a possible early shower on Thursday with a max of 18. No rain on Friday. It'll be a partly cloudy day with a top of 18 degrees. A partly cloudy day on Saturday too with a top of 19. It'll be sunny on Sunday and 20 degrees, but the rain returns on Monday.
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1: Good evening and welcome to Money News on this Tuesday night. It's great to have your company on 2GB, 3AW, 4BC, 6BR, 2CC and our network stations right across the country. I'm Scott Haywood in the chair for James Willis on this very special financial New Year's Eve show. Tonight, right off the top, we're going to be talking all things finance, starting with our share market, but more importantly, Gary Brown, Chartered Accountant and Principal at Hatcher Advisory, will give us everything that changes in the next few hours as we welcome in the new financial year. 131873, let me know if you feel as though you're going to benefit from any of the changes that kick in. And tomorrow, there will be an increase in minimum wage, but also for small business owners, payday super. That could be a real handbrake. 131873, and if you're in the transport industry, the loser could be the reduction in the fuel rebate. As I said, 131873 is the number right across Australia. We're also heading tonight into the medical world. And ASX-listed OptiScan CEO and Managing Director is Dr. Camille Farrar. And they run a business which is groundbreaking in not only Australia, but also in the US in medical technology space. And you do not want to miss that later in the show. And it's a Tuesday, of course, and that means let's talk business with Andrew Orbach, the Group Executive of Business and Private Banking at NAB. He'll join us to tell us what has been a tough start to 2026 for businesses and what NAB are doing to help them. And of course, you can always give me a call right across Australia on 131873, or you can save it in your phone as a text message as 0460 873 873 in your phone as Money News. That's 0460 873 873. You can also send an email to the team via the website or the app where you might be streaming. It is Tuesday, the 30th of June, 2026, with Scott Haywood on New Year's Eve here on Money News.
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1: But first tonight, let's have a look in the mirror of the 2025-2026 financial year. It has been a massive year of geopolitical unrest overseas, resulting in massive swings and roundabouts throughout commodities, currencies, and of course the share market, which has affected you as an investor and a retiree and your superannuation. How have you felt about it? 131873, let me know. But to reflect more on the 2026 financial year as it comes to a close, I'm lucky enough to be joined by Tony Sycamore, market analyst at IG Australia. Tony, the financial year is behind us. How did our share market perform?
3: It is certainly, it's been a very interesting year, Scott. I mean, we saw it finish on a relatively subdued note. We saw the index closing up just under 3%. A modest gain with the accumulation index doing a little bit better, which includes dividends, of course. But it really was a year where the ASX 200 underperformed the global equity markets as a whole. And as such, it was quite a disappointing year looking back.
1: Yeah, I think you're right. And we're going to talk in a moment about some of the winners and the losers. But how did Australia compare to overseas markets like the US and the UK, and in particular other Asian markets, which may have benefited from, you know, the demand in chips? I think Samsung was a standout as well.
3: Yeah, that's right. In Korea, Samsung did really, really well. But compared to global peers, I mean, just looking around the regional peers, we had KOSPI, which is the Korean stock market, up around 180%.
1: Wow.
3: The Nikkei, 75%. In the UK, we saw the FTSE up 19.5%. And of course, over in the US, the NASDAQ did really well, up around 31.3%. So we were, along with the DAX, which is the German stock market, in that sort of 3% range. Very, very disappointing. And I guess there is a number of reasons for that.
1: Yeah, well, talk to me about some of those reasons, Tony, because, you know, it is disappointing that we've underperformed. Like, I feel as though our market has been obviously subject to a couple of big losers, which we'll talk about in a moment. But what was the difference really between our market and global markets that had us as an underperformer?
3: Yeah, well, we talk about home bias, and that means there's a tendency to prefer to invest in your own stock market. And that really hasn't paid dividends at all in the last couple of years. And for the reasons that we saw here this year, it hasn't worked again. And those reasons include the fact that the RBA raised rates three times.
1: Yes.
3: Inflation's incredibly sticky. We had the fallout from the Middle East conflict and that fuel security concerns, which plagued us for quite a while there.
1: Yes.
3: And then you've got, coming on top of that, you've got the uncertainty around the recent federal budget's tax changes.
1: Mm.
3: Finally, commodity prices also hit a bit of a wall over the past month, and that was because the Fed sounded more hawkish, and all of a sudden we've gone from pricing in rate cuts in the US pre the conflict to now pricing in rate hikes there. So all of those things played a part. But last but not least is the fact we just don't have any of those AI and chip makers which the US, Korea and Japan all have exposure to. So that was probably our largest Achilles heel when we look back at how we performed this year.
1: Well, let's dive in to some of the winners and losers of the financial year. I want you to give me in the large cap space, and I think

0: last but not least, BHP, the big Australian, up 62.4% for the year, coming from around $36.75 up to $59.46. So those stocks really carried the index when a lot of other things were going wrong.
1: Yeah, it's an interesting point, especially with BHP. Like BHP, now I think the largest cap stock on our share market, if I'm right, Tony. And obviously that also paid two dividends as well throughout that financial year. So, and that's so important for particularly people who have investments in superannuation via either an industry fund. If you're an imbalanced investor in whether it be HESTA or Australian Super, you've got exposure to BHP and you've got exposure to Rio Tinto. And that's so important that it has performed so well, which might help that a balanced investor might actually have done better than the Australian share market over the last 12 months.
0: That's right. And when you throw in the big banks, and we're going to get some dividends coming in from three of those big banks this week, you know, that takes the overall return of the ASX 200. As we mentioned, it was a notch below 3% without dividends. But when you include those dividends, it gets you up to around 6.3%, which is really, really important when you're facing inflation sitting at around 4%.
1: Yeah, I think that's a good point. All right. Let's go to the flip side, the other side of the seesaw, the five biggest large cap losers. What have we lost on?
0: Well, there were some horror stories out there this year, Scott, and mainly it was in the IT and also the healthcare space. And we saw WiseTech Global fall 70% from around $109 to $33. That one really hurt. Zero dropped 60%. Cochlear was another one which hurt 60% fall there from $300 to $122. CSL, another one that is a very stable part of most portfolios.
1: Yeah.
0: It fell by about 52% from $239 to $114. So they were the types of names which really, really weighed on the index.
1: And that's going to mean, like in the flip side, as you just said, suggested, Tony, that that's going to mean that some of the returns that we had, the upside, as you said, in the miners, is going to be offset by the healthcare, because that those stocks were both, particularly CSL and Cochlear, in the ASX 10. And, of course, that's going to offset BHP and Rio and the gains that they've had. But that's the big end of town. Now, there's always a few little diamonds in the rough. So there's always a few stocks that surprise over the last 12 months. So some of which we wish we'd bought on the 1st of July 2025, and some that we probably wish we didn't. And they're mainly in the small and mid-cap space. But tell us about some other winners and losers that you picked up today, Tony.
0: Well, Scott, if we could go back in time, 4D Medical would be one of the first we bought. That was up 1,700% from
1: what?
0: 24 cents to $4.52.
1: Wow.
0: European Lithium would have been another one we picked up. That rose more than 500%. And SKS Technologies gained 386%. So there are a handful of the ones that did really, really well. On the flip side, the ones which we would have chosen to avoid included names like Bapcor, GA Education, Boss Energy, Imugene, Temple and Webster dropping 70%. So all of those names fell by more than 70%. So these were extremely painful moves if you're on the wrong side of those.
1: Well, Temple and Webster were probably a pandemic darling because everyone was getting their furniture delivered, but there's a few other ones. Babcock was hit, obviously, with the downside in the car industry with automotive costs and importing. So there's a few factors that took place there, but, again, investors are licking their wounds on some of those stocks. Tell us then about a bit more overseas, about not only you obviously explain about how our market performed and we underperformed markets, with the exception of maybe Germany, who lost their World Cup game this afternoon. So they'll be licking their wounds twice. Tell us about like the Magnificent Seven and the big outperformers, because people have to also understand that if you are a balanced investor, you do have money overseas, particularly in US equities. So how did the US equity stock market perform individually?
0: Look, the tech sector did really, really well. Overall, we saw the NASDAQ, which is the tech-heavy index, up around 31% this year, had a great year last year. The Magnificent Seven, as we call those Microsoft, Amazons, Meta, Apples and Alphabets, did dominate for a large part of the year before fading a little bit over the past month. And we've had renewed concerns around these hyperscalers, the amount of money they're spending on CapEx and whether they're ever going to earn enough to actually pay for that investment. And in that, as that cooled a little bit, we saw other names emerge. So there was finally some rotation into some of those other names.

0: names in the tech sector, which we really needed to see. And of course, SpaceX was another one which made a rather large bang, as it floated about 2 weeks ago, and it's now going to get included in the NASDAQ as well from the first week of July. But overall, Aussie super funds, absolutely. If you've got a balanced portfolio, you will have international exposure and you will have some of those big tech stocks in your portfolio. And I think that's helped over, I guess, I put a band-aid, I guess, if you like, on some of the poor performances we saw back here at home.
1: Yeah, I think you're right. Okay, the Aussie dollar, you track it well on IG Australia. So, you know, tell us about how our dollar performed and maybe give us a little bit of an outlook going forward.
0: Scott, we're having a fantastic run, like, I guess, the Magnificent Seven until this month. And we've dropped about 4.25% this month for the Aussie dollar. So anyone that's scratching their head looking at, thinking, hey, I saw the Aussie above 71 cents and now it's below 69 cents, that's what's happened this month due to the fact that the Fed meeting 2 weeks ago was more hawkish than expected. And under the new Fed chairman, Kevin Warsh, he is very keen to establish their inflation fighting credentials, re-establish some of that independence, which was coming under question with Jerome Powell and also President Trump putting a lot of pressure on him. But overall, we're going to see the Aussie finish the year up around 3%, the financial year, of course. Now, in terms of the outlook, I feel like the US dollar is a little bit like a volcano ready to explode, because if the Fed does hike rates this year, which is now what the market's expecting, it's not going to hike just once. It'll probably hike 2 to 3%, or 2 to 3 times, I should say. And that's up against the Australian economy, which is now showing signs of slowing, and potentially the RBA moving towards an on-hold bias into the end of the year. So for me, the risks are for the Aussie dollar rotates back down towards that 65 cent level where it seems to be so comfortable.
1: Finally, Tony, from an analyst point of view, give us your market highlight and low light of the year. Like, what was the thing that kept you sleeping at, kept you awake at night and rather than sleeping? And then what jumped you out of bed and said, wow, that was a great result or great news?
0: Yeah, well, I mean, if we were chatting this time last year, we would have been talking about how well the banks had done and how badly the materials sector had done. Now that flipped around this time last year, and what you've seen is the materials sector do incredibly well at the expense of the big banks. So that's been, I think, a very big or a very important highlight, that rotation. On top of that, you've seen brutal sell-offs in healthcare and tech stocks. So those ASX 200 healthcare and technology sectors each fell around 37% each. So that was a very, very deep and painful pullback in those particular sectors.
1: Yeah, I understand. Tony, thank you so much on this New Year's Eve. Put your top hat on, have a glass of shampoo, and enjoy the rest of your Tuesday night. Thank you so much for joining us.
0: Thanks, Scott.
1: Tony Sycamore, market analyst at IG Australia. Up next, what changes take place tomorrow? Accountant Gary Brown.
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1: Tomorrow, of course, is July 1, 2026, the start of a new financial year, and a long list of changes kicking in across tax, wages and business. Gary Brown is a chartered accountant and principal at Hatcher Advisory, and he's on the line tonight. Gary, good evening and welcome to this New Year's Eve special. We're all getting excited, aren't we?
13: Thank you. Thank you for having me. And we're definitely getting excited for the new financial year, all of us.
1: Well, the fuel excise cut is dropping from 32 cents a litre to 16 cents a litre from tomorrow. That's probably a significant negative. What does that mean at the bowser for everyday Australians and businesses that use a lot of fuel?
13: Yeah, so that would be an additional $11 per 65 litre tank of fuel, right? So effectively, if you fill up tomorrow onwards, then it's going to cost you $11 more, which is, you know, not very helpful for households.
1: Yeah, I think a lot of households will probably wear that because the oil price isn't anywhere near at its record high, so that's not going to be too much of a budget killer. The other thing that people might not be aware of is that tomorrow, the $20,000 instant asset write-off is actually going to be made permanent for small business. Now, what can it be used for, and how significant is it for business owners who are wanting to get that significant tax deduction?
13: Look, it can be used for any asset purchase. So if you're thinking about like laptops, computer, TVs, tools, equipment for tradie businesses. But the fascinating part here is that I've noticed, and we've got over 700 family groups at Hatcher, is that people aren't going out there right now to buy the assets or asking us questions about, you know, about spending money on assets yet. They're a bit more fearful of what's going to happen in the future. But the 20 grand is great, up to an asset value of 20 grand if you've got a, you know, up to that 20 grand asset. But that's only going to save people $6,000 in income tax up front plus, you know, the GST aspect. So my advice is always don't go out and spend money if you don't need to spend money. But if it can do the job more quickly, more efficiently and get you a better outcome, then go for it.
1: Yeah, it's interesting you say that because we've had, as we just spoke to Tony Sycamore about earlier, we've had a quieter June from trading point of view where people haven't done as many trades, haven't crystallised as many losses. And, you know, with a $20,000 instant asset write-off, maybe people haven't made those purchases you suggested, whether they may not have had the money or they may not have needed that asset as much as they would have liked in previous years. Now, the other thing, of course, that kicks in tomorrow is payday super. And employers will need to pay super at the same time as wages rather than quarterly. Now, what kind of effect will this have on cash flow for business owners and how can they best manage this, Gary?
13: And this sounds a really big one. This is a big change. So if we think about when you do payroll now, you only have to worry about paying the super. But most people are letting, you know, super go for 2 months, 3 months before paying it, because that's what the requirement is previously. So for small businesses forking out the super on a weekly basis, you know, starting tomorrow, it's going to be a big hit. So I think from a cash flow perspective, I think we're going to find a lot of small businesses rejuggle around their cash flow needs. So it's just bringing forward that payment, which means that if they're already struggling to meet their bills, and they might not pay the ATO bills on time, and they'll start paying the super on time, which is a better outcome for employees, worse outcome for the ATO.
1: Yeah, it's a good point. And the ATO are on the hunt, and we know that. They've been warning us, and we've been talking about it with James on Money News, that the ATO are going to be more aggressive. They're using AI, and they want their money in the bank, and the government needs it as well. Finally, I just want to talk about the increase in the national minimum wage and award rates. That also kicks in tomorrow. What does that mean for the cost of employing staff? And again, do you think businesses are prepared for it?
13: I think most businesses wouldn't be aware that it's going to rise by, you know, it's going to go up by 6% across the nation, right? For the lowest paid workers, or 5.75, depending on your classification. So I don't think they're going to be aware of it. And then what's going to happen, it's going to really hit them in the next month or so, because once, you know, most small businesses will work it out in the next month or so that their wages have increased, and then they're going to have to redo the calculations. This on top of Payday Super are going to be two really big, challenging, you know, impacts for small businesses. And it could further accelerate the decline of, you know, a percentage of numbers in each industry.
1: I think you're right. Gary, enjoy the rest of your Tuesday evening. New Year's Eve, you know, you can go and have a glass of champagne, and cheers to your fellow accountants and stockbrokers in the area that you can salute, and enjoy the 1st of July tomorrow. Thank you for your time on Money News on this Tuesday night.
13: Thank you.
1: Gary Brown, Chartered Accountant and Principal at Hatcher Advisory. On the text line, Dave has wished the Money News team a Happy New Year. Thank you very much, Dave, and all the best to you and all our listeners. Up next is Let's Talk Business, thanks to NAB.
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1: Just approaching 25 minutes to 8 on this Tuesday night. Thanks for your company across the TAP radio network and our broader network across all regional stations. You may have noticed today or heard today that Amazon could be facing a massive fine. The ACCC is taking the tech giant to court, alleging that Amazon used unfair contract terms to sneak ads onto Prime Video. Now, that may affect you. 1318 73, if you want to let me know, because this could leave more than 1 million Australian subscribers with no choice but to pay an extra $2.99 a month if they wanted to keep the ad-free service they originally signed up for. But apparently, some of these TV shows with Prime have had ads, regardless of the subscription. Guess what? Tomorrow night, we are going to dive deep in and what Amazon could be exposed to as the owner of Prime tomorrow night with a legal team that is going to explain everything and what it might mean for you. But it is a Tuesday night and it is time for this.
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1: It's no secret that the last few months have been a challenging stretch for Australian small business and medium business owners. Rising costs across the board, interest rate pressures, conflict in the Middle East, and a fallout from a controversial federal budget. All landing at once, meaning that business confidence has certainly been put to the test lately. Andrew Orbach is the Group Executive of Business and Private Banking at NAB, and he joins us tonight on Let's Talk Business. Andrew, welcome to Money News.
22: Well, thank you, Scott. It's a pleasure to talk with you.
1: Andrew, it's been a tough start to 2026. Like, how are businesses coping out there right now?
22: Well, you're absolutely right that it has been a very interesting start in 2026 and rather uneven, you know, in terms of all the events we've seen. And as you would expect within NAB, we've been very proactive talking to our customers. And in fact, we've, you know, our bankers have spoken with over 500,000 of our customers since February. So it's been busy. And, you know, as you would expect, the environment has shifted. And, you know, the first thing I would stress is business confidence is reaching very, very low lows. You know, we do a quarterly business survey.
1: Yes.
22: And that is showing that our business confidence reading, you know, is very low right now. Conditions have certainly slipped, but nowhere near as much as confidence has. And as you know, in business, confidence is everything, right? Confidence is the underpinning of how you're going to invest and grow in your business. And so we're being very proactive to talk to our customers and see how they're doing.
1: You said 500,000 people of your customers, you know, on the ground that you're talking to. So, you know, how is NAB stepping in to support them through this tough time?
22: Well, you know, being the biggest business bank in Australia, you know, we've been through market cycles before. And the one thing we always encourage our customers is to talk to us early, because conditions change quickly. And the earlier we know when there's stress in a business, the more we're able to help, the more options that exist, whether it's around how debt is structured or how people are thinking about cash flow or how to hedge some risks that are already existing in the market. There's all kinds of options if we're able to understand early. And as you would expect, there's a variety of reactions going on right now. I would, you know, amplify overall, people are adjusting. And, you know, customers that we're talking to, for the most part, are adjusting around working capital and cash flow and making decisions based on, you know, the fact that it does appear that, you know, conditions have shifted and they're going to be more challenging for the coming months.
1: How are businesses adapting to this environment? Are you seeing more cost discipline, or are some actually finding new opportunities to pivot into?
22: Yeah, well, actually a little bit of both. You know, it's really been amazing to see just how resilient our customers are and, you know, how they are pursuing innovative ways of adjusting to the environment. But you're spot on. First and foremost, this is about adjusting to rising input costs. That's been the overwhelming feedback we've received, right, is, you know, obviously this starts with, you know, diesel and fuel and pricing pressures there. But it's really across the board in terms of how people are seeing rising input costs and how they're adjusting to that, whether it's, you know, in terms of adjusting prices to the end consumer or just making adjustments within their business. And so many of our customers have been telling us about how, you know, they're reassessing their cost structure, how they're really being more creative in terms of, you know, how they're running their businesses. And one customer we profiled recently, to your point about adapting to this, talked about a massive transition they made to convert to battery systems, replacing diesel generators on their building sites. And,
1: right.
22: And so that was how they were powering their cranes and their site equipment. And they talked about this as a huge win for them. You know, they're ordering even more of these battery systems. They made a big investment in them because they're easier to transport across sites. And so they actually found that, you know, the adjustment to this environment actually ended up as a big plus for them.
1: More broadly, what's happening in sectors like construction and agriculture specifically, who are among the hardest hit from the Middle East conflict? Like, are they doing it tougher than most?
22: Well, the reality is these are, you know, we have many, many customers in agribusiness, as you know, and we're across the country. You know, we have about 150 business banking centers all over Australia. And the reality is, you know, you hit it on the head that many of our agribusiness customers, first of all, they have a lot of grit, right? This is not the first time that agribusiness customers face some challenges, right? Whether it's weather events, whether it's crop seasons, I mean, they're resilient and they know how to adapt. And that's what they've been doing. And as you would expect, it's a little bit uneven. You know, there are some customers that have hedging practices in place. There's some customers that have on-site fuel storage that has been, you know, certainly helpful. So it's been quite uneven. And as you indicate, certainly some sectors are facing this tougher than others. But you can't just make that broad-based sweep. You know, you can't say, well, it's transport or it's wineries, you know, or it's other agribusiness sectors. It really is customer by customer. You know, we don't make any assumptions, and we're being very proactive in our outreach, talking to customers to see how they're doing, and most importantly, see how we can be helpful to them.
1: Yeah, I think the proactive thing is important from a bank. And if NAB are doing that, that's really critical because, as you mentioned, business confidence is really, really low. And that means people might not spend, they might not have the confidence to invest. So, you know, how do you think business confidence can be developed? How can it be improved? And has it really been that weak since the federal budget?
22: Yes, the answer is it has been that week. You know, I was at an event last week with a couple of hundred of our customers, and, you know, to a person, I was hearing this from our customers, and, you know, particularly, you know, some of our builders or developers, you know, were telling me that they haven't seen environments like this in decades. And so it is a bit of that combination that there was already pressure underway, and the changes in the budget certainly, you know, created, you know, more issues as it relates to this underlying crisis of confidence that, you know, kind of unfolded over the last few months. And, you know, to your point, this can turn very, very quickly because it will not take much for that rebound to occur as it relates to the underlying confidence, and it will be tied to some of these macro events that are going on globally, because what I hear from my customers, you know, overwhelmingly is confidence in the long term. That when you look at what's going on around the world, you know, Australia does have many unique advantages. Our trade relationships through Asia, the abundance of resources that we have in this country, and frankly, just this environment. You know, we have amazing business owners and entrepreneurs here. And I think in the grand scheme, I think we're well positioned relative to other countries.
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22: Well, it's been a pleasure speaking. Thank you.
1: Andrew Orbank, the Group Executive of Business and Private Banking at NAB. And that was Let's Talk Business.
0: You've been listening to Let's Talk Business, thanks to NAB. Whatever role you need us to play, we're your partner for every stage of business. NAB, more than money.
1: Yeah, the RBA minutes were released today. Of course, that happens 2 weeks after the last meeting where rates were kept on hold for the first time this year after three rate rises, putting us at 4.35%. The RBA said today in the minutes that they appear to be having broadly an expanded and expected effect, which is both domestic and in terms of international economic pressures. The RBA, which I said had the meeting on the 16th of June, said that the central bank had to say, well, there's been a fall in oil prices and there's also been a rise in equity prices, which we have discussed tonight. But those three rate hikes are having a significant effect and affecting all of us from a cost of living crisis. They also acknowledged that housing demand had eased, and that had meant that that's probably because of the budget and the broader economic environment with proposed tax changes, which I must say has nothing to do with the RBA. But they did say that they need some space. They want to assess the impact of oil supply, and they also are hoping for a potential resolution to the US and Iran conflict, which in some indication where we're seeing in equity markets is giving the energy market some level of settling as we're seeing oil prices fall. Up next, we have an ASX CEO in the medical and diagnostic space. You don't want to miss that. That's coming up.

0: 1-800-858-858.
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2: Australia is at the forefront globally of medical technology. We have amazing minds and businesses who are truly world-class in their field. And one of those innovative businesses is ASX-listed OptiScan, ASX ticker code OIL, which has recently announced an extension to its collaboration with the Mayo Clinic, widely recognised as the best hospital in the world. The CEO and Managing Director of OptiScan Imaging Limited, as I said, ASX ticker code OIL, is Dr. Camille Farrar. And he joins me this evening on Money News. Camille, welcome to Money News on this Tuesday night.
13: Thanks for having me.
2: Tell us about OptiScan's business and how it all began.
13: So OptiScan began about 30 years ago as a spin-out from Monash University, and basically our claim to fame is that we've been the first company to miniaturize a technology called confocal laser endomicroscopy. Essentially what we've been able to do is to put a microscope in the hand of a surgeon to see tissue in real time without cutting the tissue out and sending it to a lab.
2: Okay, so your business is really surrounded around science and surgery, is that correct?
13: Absolutely, yes. Steeped in lots of science and lots of validation across 30 years of R&D and currently undergoing significant clinical testing here in Australia and also at the Mayo Clinic in the US.
2: So tell us about the relationship with the Mayo Clinic, because that was a recent announcement you made to the Australian Stock Exchange. What does that involve?
13: So we have a range of products that satisfy various needs in the workflow of surgeons and pathologists. One of the particular aspects of medicine developing currently is the reliance on robotic surgery. And the reason why that's occurring is more and more surgeries are minimally invasive. So instead of having to, you know, cut big open wounds into people to remove cancer, what have you, they can do that through little keyholes. So robotics has become a mainstay of surgical practice, and we're adapting our technology to integrate with robotic systems so surgeons using robots can also use our technology to view tissue in real time, to make decisions in real time. And the relationship with the Mayo is about integrating our system with robotics using their hospital and their skill set and their surgeons.
2: Of course, one of the hot topics, Camille, has been AI, which has basically emerged as a major money issue for this financial year. Obviously, today's the 30th of June. But obviously, your business was maybe ahead of the pack. And is that part of what is OptiScan's medtech business?
13: Yes, absolutely. It's very interesting that you should point that out, because although we are a hardware company in origin, our devices create digital images. And that is absolutely central to using AI and machine learning algorithms. So part of the transformation of the business for us is to move more into the AI space and into software. So we've created our own AI algorithms for various cancers of the human body. We'll continue to do that as our hardware gets cleared through the FDA. And we're building a business that will move more and more towards digital health solutions powered by AI.
2: Right. So in terms of technology, and you've mentioned the robotics technology you're using, you also mentioned the US, which I'm going to come back to in a minute. But tell us about your product compared to rival technologies that are already out there in the market.
13: So really, in the context of rival technologies, we don't believe there is a significant rival technology to our products. So we believe the status quo of what we do currently in healthcare is the rival technology. And as a disruptor, that's what we're trying to change. So we want to move away from the old ways of doing things and, you know, procedures that were invented nearly 100 years ago, where we take a bit of tissue from the operating room or in a doctor's surgery. We send that to the path lab. It gets processed through a whole series of procedures that takes, you know, 2-3 days to get an answer back to the doctor. Instead, we can actually use our technology to apply onto the tissue in real time. The doctor gets an answer immediately. Mm. The patient gets an answer immediately. The surgeon gets an answer immediately. So we're trying to basically change workflows and change the whole process of pathology by arming surgeons with these digital tools in real time, making sure that the AI is supplementing those digital tools in real time so they can make informed decisions while the patient is there and while they actually need that decision made, not 2 or 3 days later. So that's a significant shift in mindset. That's where we believe our greatest competitor is. As far as technology, really, OptiScan is at the leading edge of the development of the technology. We have the highest quality imaging, the highest resolution, and the greatest depth of imaging, which rivals and equals what is currently available in standard of care pathology labs.
2: You touched on the trials and you touched on the US. So how are these trials financially funded, and how much does your treatment cost?
13: So currently our trials are funded through the company itself. So we've got 2 sponsored studies in the US. We've got 3 sponsored studies here in Australia. They're about halfway through. We're collecting data to basically put that in front of the FDA as the evidence required to clear our products in the US market. Our devices currently don't have any associated price points provided to them. We believe there's a myriad of ways we can commercialize the products, either through capital expenditure with capital hardware, also through a software as a service application, and also through other avenues, whether they be licensing or a user pays. So we do have flexibilities in the way that we want to commercialize the product, and we're keeping that flexible on purpose because the market is changing in the US specifically, but also in healthcare generally. So you'll find some hospital networks are very big on user pays versus others that, you know, are very happy to acquire their own capital equipment and manage it themselves. So we want to stay flexible in that regards to increase our foothold into the market.
2: Camille, thank you so much for joining us on this Tuesday night on Money News.
13: Thanks for having me.
2: That was Dr. Camille Farrar, the CEO and Managing Director of ASX-listed Optiscan Imaging Limited.
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2: A weaker day for our market, but the US looking stronger. Dow Jones looking to gain 100 points. S&P futures up 7 points. Dow Jones and the NASDAQ also looking to gain across the board. Knights is up next. I'm Scott Hayward. Thanks for your company and contribution. I'll be back tomorrow night. Enjoy the rest of your Tuesday evening. But more importantly, Happy New Year as you celebrate the last of the 2025-2026 financial year. Catch you tomorrow night.
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1: Good evening, I'm Alex Riddell. A boat carrying asylum seekers has been intercepted in Far North Queensland. Nine News Queensland reports at least a dozen people believed to be from China were on board when authorities intercepted the boat on the Cape York Peninsula. It's understood the people on board the boat were taken into custody. The federal government maintains house prices will continue to grow, but at a slower pace than before. Labor is coming under pressure over its tax reforms, which has seen capital gains and negative gearing concessions reined in. The changes have led to a collapse in auction clearance rates, and some property owners have seen a drop in their value of the home. Housing Minister Claire O'Neill has told Parliament the price shift is not unusual.
3: The Treasury modelling that suggests a slower rate of growth of about 2 percentage points. Speaker, that ballpark figure is backed up by other major models, including that of the Commonwealth Bank and the Grattan Institute.
1: Rural firefighters are calling on the opposition leader to apologise over comments he made about bushfires. Angus Taylor claims authorities deliberately allowed the blazes to burn in the Snowy Mountains in 2003 because they were in the wilderness area. A former firefighter has described the accusation as a kick in the guts to all those who fought in the fire. Speaking at a rally early this month, Mr Taylor claimed the fire was allowed to spread.
5: In January of 2003, dry storms rolled through and fire started. And the National Park said, we're not going to put them out because we believe in wilderness now. They've got this ideology from the West Coast of the United States, and we saw the most devastating fire we had ever seen.
1: But the opposition leader argues he's been misrepresented over comments he made about the bushfires. Neo-Nazi Thomas Sewell has received a community corrections order after a protest outside Melbourne's Chinese consulate. Jordan Tunbridge reports.
6: When handing down his decision, Melbourne Magistrate Patrick Southey blasted the New Zealand-born extremist. Magistrate Southey saying Australia is a tolerant nation that welcomes immigrants like you. He likened the mass demonstration outside a Chinese consulate in 2024 to Germany in the 1930s. Thomas Sewell was found guilty of offensive behaviour over his role in the neo-Nazi protest. The 33-year-old has been sentenced to an 18-month community corrections order. Jordan Tunbridge, Melbourne.
1: New rules requiring telcos to provide mobile coverage maps and publish information about network outages on a public register are now in effect. The new standards will be monitored by the communications watchdog. Checking finance, one Australian dollar trading at 69 US cents.
7: 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So add it to your phone now. Perth 6PR.
1: At Wimbledon, Alex de Minaur has won the first two sets against Argentina's Roman Burachara. De Minaur won the two sets 7-6, 6-1. While Thanasi Kokkinakis is taking on Alexander Bublik, currently Kokkinakis is up 3-2 in the first set. While overnight, Serena Williams will play Aussie Maya Joint in her comeback. The race is wide for the Wallabies halfback jersey ahead of Saturday's test clash with Ireland. Incumbent Jake Gordon is out injured, leaving Brumby Ryan Lonigan and Reds Tate McDermott front runners for the role. Lonigan says he's ready to start if called upon.
25: I started to see the game pretty well because I spent a long time out there, and yeah, I'd say that that's probably the biggest thing I noticed was just how comfortable I felt out there, and it sort of seems to slow down a little bit for you when you've spent a lot of time on the pitch, and you can sort of see the pictures a little bit better.
1: That's the latest in news and sport.
7: 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So add it to your phone now. Perth 6PR.
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13: Perth will get down to just 9 degrees overnight. Cloudy and a high chance of showers tomorrow with a top of 19 degrees. Partly cloudy and a possible early shower on Thursday with a max of 18. No rain on Friday. It'll be a partly cloudy day with a top of 18 degrees. A partly cloudy day on Saturday too with a top of 19. It'll be sunny on Sunday and 20 degrees, but the rain returns on Monday.
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14: Now, Mickey, you were teasing it earlier. One in three Australian parents say their biggest parenting challenge is knowing how to guide their child into the right career path, ranking well above other areas that you might negotiate with your child. Social media, 17%. Peer circles, who you're hanging out with, 10%. Grades, 10%. And even romantic relationships, 1%. No mention of sex, etc. So let's just pretend that you and I are married, all right?
15: Yep.
14: Happy gay couple living together.
15: Yep.
14: And Seb's our adopted son, okay? So Seb, he is our boy. Let's put him down at what age is he? Let's say...
15: I'll say 15. 15.
14: He's a 15-year-old boy living with two blokes.
15: Yep.
14: Righto. Hello, mate. How are you?
15: Hi, Dads. I've got an issue at school. I like a girl, but I don't think she likes me.
14: Yeah, well, I don't blame her, to be quite honest. No, only kidding there, young man. No, why do you think she doesn't like you?
15: She doesn't talk back to me when I talk to her.
14: Right. Is she deaf, mate?
15: No.
14: How do you know?
15: Well, she talks to other guys.
14: Right. What do you say to her, though, when you talk to her?
15: How was your day? What's in your lunchbox?
14: Nah. No, you need to write lines. Your dad over there. Dad, you're good at writing lines. Can you give the young bloke some lines to actually recite to a girl?
15: Yeah, I'd write a poem for him.
14: Yep. Yeah. Can you give us a sample of that kind of work?
15: No.
16: Her name's Samantha.
15: Samantha. No, I can't. Come on.
16: You're a hopeless dad.
15: I'm a hopeless dad.
14: I can write you one.
16: You're the worst dad.
14: Hello, Sam. Goodbye, Samantha. That's a song. If you look it up, and you could then get that song and play it to her and then pull out of your bag a bunch of flowers and a box of chocolates and see if that gets her attention.
16: I'll give that a go. Another issue too.
14: Yeah.
16: Some of the boys at school keep bullying me because one of my dads is a bit fat.
14: Well, don't talk about Mickey like that. Well, how do you respond to that?
16: I'll say, yeah, you're probably right.
14: Right. Now, I've been noticing that you're spending a lot of time by yourself in that bedroom. You need to get out of that bedroom, all right?
16: Okay.
14: Good talk. It's hard being a parent.
15: It is hard being a parent.
14: Yeah, good on your dad.
15: It's hard being a parent. Because did you talk to your kids? Yeah. Like, what was the main thing that you...
14: I don't go on rants, but they call it, here he goes. Cause the world according to Steve, they call it.
15: Yeah.
14: So my world is totally different to their world, but I love to share my world with them because I think I've got knowledge to share, and they sit there and, they keep ringing for advice. Yeah. Even when now they're in their 30s, they still ring and want advice, you know?
15: Yeah, righto.
14: I'm all about empowering kids to make choices rather than directing them. It's like having bad friends. You look at the consequences of having bad friends rather than saying you can't have them as a friend. And then, you know, if you make that choice to go down that road, this is the consequence.
15: Yeah.
1: Okay.
2: So consequences, I love you no matter what you do, but there are consequences with every decision that we make in life, me included. So, you know, there's things that I did as a dad that I wish I would have done differently. I'm sure we all would feel that as parents, but there's times where I'm pretty proud of how I handle the situation.
15: And that's why I married you, Steve.
2: Thank you very much.
15: It's funny because they talk about the parents have those issues because it goes the other way as well. The research found that more than one in four young people say asking their parents for career advice is the most daunting conversation they can have. That's ahead of talking about relationships or the pressure to be online or whatever it might be. So right. It's both ways.
2: Yeah,
15: the whole career.
2: Communication's a great thing. If you can have a chat with your kids, best way to have a chat. It used to be washing the dishes. No one likes washing the dishes anymore, but because you're not looking at each other, you're standing side by side. The other great occasion is to take them for a drive. Well, let's go down the shops and buy an ice cream, but you get to sit next to each other and don't turn the radio on, well, unless we're on. Have a chat.
15: Yeah, okay.
2: Because you're not looking, they don't have to look at you in the eye. It's just little tips like that.
3: Nice. This is 6PR Breakfast, Encore Edition.
2: Talked about the Concorde earlier, the fact that it was a really fast trip. I remember my father took me out to the airport to say goodbye to the Concorde. Now, it had to be in the 70s, I'd say, the last time it did its flight here. Brad might be able to help us out, but there is now thoughts that a 3-hour flight to Australia from London could be on the cards. 3 hours?
15: Yeah, that's so incredible.
2: And we're kind of both, so I can get to London from Perth now for what, 7-8 hours?
15: Yeah, 7-8 hours, 50 minutes.
2: That's 3 hours. How would that work? Brad Tucker is an astrophysicist at the Australian National University and joins us. Morning, Brad.
4: How's it going?
2: Not bad. You remember the Concorde?
4: I do. So yeah, it was actually into the 90s the Concorde actually was flying.
2: Okay, it must have been when it first landed then.
4: See, that's probably more about right. And it seems like just yesterday, but it has been quite a while since we've seen the Concorde. But the principle, what we call a hypersonic flight, is one that many groups are interested in, usually for space, but now there's becoming more and more talk about how can you apply it to domestic air travel rather than just space travel.
2: So how does it work?
4: So firstly, you need two things. You need to go very fast. The Concorde was going faster than the speed of sound. And there's a lot of work into making what we call these hypersonic vehicles, faster. They call anywhere between Mach 5 and Mach 6. So 5 to 6 times the speed of sound. But when you get enough speed, you can get high. So the trick is, if you think about the Earth, the diameter of the Earth, we're over 12,000 kilometers wide. Say if you get to the pole is much shorter. So that's why, for instance, people do on those long-haul flights, often they go above the pole and come back down. Well, there's another way of visualizing it. Instead of going on Earth up and down, you physically go up and down. So you go up into high into the atmosphere, and because you've gone so high, the distance you need to travel is actually much shorter, and then you can come back down. When you're in a rocket and you go up, by a half hour into the rocket flight, you're already halfway around the world. So it's kind of doing the second part of the rocket instead of just continuing into space, just heading back down. You also get other benefits like no air friction and those sorts of things. So it reduces the drag and makes you even faster by going that high.
15: So how far away are we from these 3-hour flights then?
4: Look, further than probably people want if you're planning another.

0: the rocket vehicles or the hypersonic vehicles will be available and perfected, and that may turn into a commercial enterprise.
1: All right, and one final question for me. If you're going up so steep, will you still have cabin service? And it'll be, could you have a cup of tea, or it'll be too hard?
0: No, I think you will, because so the key is you go up pretty fast, pretty steep, but then you're kind of cruising, so you still have that cruising altitude.
1: Right.
0: But you won't have the you will only need one movie instead of five
1: right.
0: in order to make the flight bearable.
1: So we'd be cruising at how many feet?
0: Oh, I mean, anywhere between, people are looking at anywhere between 20 and 80,000 feet. So, you know, 20,000 feet is where the normal airplanes fly, and that's what you're going through. But at peak, you're going 80,000, 100,000
1: wow.
0: feet.
1: And you wouldn't need oxygen? You wouldn't need oxygen?
0: So that's part of the design, right? You know, you have to make the cabin very pressurized and those sorts of things. And it is doable, and it is safe. But yes, everything changes physically
1: right.
0: on the aircraft. You're actually in the ozone. You start to see the curvature of the earth and
1: yep.
0: darkness of space at level. So physics works a little bit harder on the airplane's body.
1: All right, Brett, always good to chat, mate. Thanks for your expertise.
0: Thanks, guys.
1: Dr. Brad Tucker, the astrophysicist at the Australian National University. I love his passion. Just gets yeah. so passionate about everything. The Concorde last visited Perth in the 1980s. I remember watching it flying over the river where Elizabeth Key is now.
2: Wow.
1: My dad must have taken us out for the very first time. Because I remember, you remember the swans that used to be in that outdoor area at the airport? Yeah. I remember standing against the glass and watching it. And I remember my dad didn't like planes, but I think he was trying to get us out of mum's hair. Yeah. He said, don't forget this, son. This is a bit of history. I still remember those comments. I said, thanks, Dad. Can I have an ice cream?
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1: Well, I really like this, the fact that telco coverage maps have to be more accurate, and they have to basically tell customers to expect good, moderate, basic or no coverage when they enter an area. Now, if there is no, if the map doesn't match, what is the reality of it all? Is there going to be penalties to the telco? And the man that knows all about such things is our host of Life and Technology, Saturdays from 8 to 9. Great program with Charlie Brown. Morning, mate.
2: Good morning, gents. How are we?
1: We're doing all right. Now, tell, work us through this. This all comes into effect what, today and tomorrow? Or what, when?
2: Yeah, it's an end of financial year start. So ACMA is the body that is managing all of this. And what we've had up to now is a set of rules around coverage maps which weren't consistent across the industry or the telcos, right? So the telcos would put out their maps and they would say, we've got coverage in this location and that location and for 3G and 4G and 5G. But there wasn't a level of consistency that was easy for people to understand. And you said that right at the very start, right? The good, moderate, basic and no coverage is what the rules say. But what it actually means to the user is that there's a basic set of principles behind what is good, what is moderate, what is basic and what is no coverage. Whereas before, you could be standing in an area which had coverage and you might even have one bar of reception on your phone, but you couldn't make a phone call.
1: Yeah.
2: So what was the point of the actual coverage in that area as dictated by the map? So that's what they're trying to clean up. The basis behind how they work this out is it gets a little bit technical, but every time your phone connects to a cellular tower, there is a level of signal strength that phone achieves. And it doesn't matter whether you're standing next to the tower or if you're hundreds of meters away in a gully, for example. There is a level of signal strength. And that is what they have achieved a consensus on with these rules. At this signal strength, you can say good. At this signal strength, you can say moderate, and down the chart they go. And that is the industry saying to the telcos, okay, we believe you can do these functions at good. You can get fast data and you can make your phone calls and send SMSs and all that. At moderate, you can do those things, but the data isn't as fast. At basic, you can make a call and send an SMS. And at no coverage, well, there's no coverage, right? So that is what they are trying to do, because us as users who are paying our money every month, and we're going out to these regional locations, we would stand in a sheep paddock somewhere,
1: yeah,
2: or in your case, a wheat field, and you might be there going, well, hang on a second, I'm meant to be able to make a phone call, but it just keeps dropping out.
1: Yeah.
2: And that's what this is trying to do. Now, this is all good, and it's good for the user, but things will get better in the next year or so, even, and now in the next year or so with satellites coming into force and making our phones even more connected. So that's a good piece of this too.
3: So is it trying to make the telcos more accountable so they can't just say we've got good coverage here when they actually don't?
2: Absolutely, because somebody from can go out and stand in the sheep paddock or wheat field with quite an expensive piece of equipment, and it can get a very accurate measure of the signal strength in that location, and that test needs to match what is being advertised in the signal, in the coverage map by the telco. And if it doesn't, then obviously there's warnings and there's you need to adjust and all this kind of stuff that the telco's told. But if they continue to leave that map, in error, then ACMA can take further action, which is usually financial penalties.
1: Just an observation for someone that does a lot of country driving. Since they removed the 3G network, there's a lot of places that had coverage have got nothing now.
2: And that's because 3G travels further from the tower than 5G does. So where you might have your phone picking up a low band 3G, and you'll see a range of numbers on your phone on the box when you buy it under 5G, 4G, 3G. The lower the number, the further the signal travels from the tower, but the less dark speed it will carry, right? So, so in cities, you'll see mid-level numbers and high-level numbers. The high-level numbers for the 4G, 5G, they're usually quarantined for home broadband services. And as you go down to the mid-level, that's where your fast data speeds are delivered in the cities. And the lower frequency is designed to give you the wider coverage.
1: Right.
2: And what was happening with 3G was there's a bunch of low-band 850 3G all across the country. You might remember the CEO, Sol Truillo from Telstra many, many years ago. He built that. It was a very, very good network. When that switched off, they were then relying on the 4G network, yep, which was operating at a slightly lower frequency, but it didn't seem to pick up, yep, as good a coverage. And that's part of the business.
1: As you say, a lot of people in regional WA have gone to Elon because it's easier. We really appreciate your coverage this morning, Charlie. Your phone line only dropped out once, so that was one good thing. We appreciate that.
3: Get a better map.
2: Thanks, guys.
1: Charlie Brown, the host of Life and Technology. There's places in Perth where you just go, there's no coverage here. Like, I lived in a street in Scarborough. There was no coverage at all. And they said, I'll give you a booster. Made no difference.
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10: Yeah, we're off to beautiful Bassendean this morning, and Elise is there to have a crack at the $1,000 Minute. Hello, Elise.
11: Hey, team, how you going?
10: Oh, we're doing all right. What do you think of a penalty shootout in football? Or would you rather see it a golden goal? What would you like to see?
11: Absolutely shocking.
10: Right.
11: But what's worse is Italy didn't even make it.
10: Yeah,
11: so.
10: That's true. Yeah. That's true. Well, you got an affinity with Italy, have you?
11: Yes, my heritage is Italian, but yeah, go to the mighty Socceroos, born and bred here, so supporting them all the way.
10: Well done. All right, at least we're still in it. Germany aren't, so they're gone.
12: Mm-hmm. We'll probably be out.
11: Still some hope.
10: But anyway, yeah. All right, here's Mick. Good luck.
11: So thank you very much. Appreciate it.
12: Time starts after I ask this first question. It's a long one. You ready to go?
11: Yeah, I'll give it a red hot crack.
12: All right. We don't need no education. We don't need no thought control is the opening line for which well-known song?
11: Pass.
12: What is 42 divided by 6?
11: 8.
12: Spell Canberra.
11: C-A-N-B-E-R-R-A.
12: Which Australian luxury department store has the initials DJ?
11: Pass.
12: The 2011 film Red Dog stars which breed of dog?
11: A shepherd.
12: Along Perth's coast, which suburb is between City Beach and Trigg?
11: Cottesloe.
12: In which year did the Berlin Wall fall?
11: 1991.
12: What is the fourth letter of the Greek alphabet?
11: J.
12: Despite Griffith being a city in New South Wales, Griffith University is located in which state? It's north of New South Wales.
10: And what about the last one you've known? This one, which author created the fictional detective Sherlock Holmes? He was a knight. He was a knight.
11: So, I wouldn't have a clue.
10: Oh, okay. All right, well, let's go through it and see how you went. We don't need no education. We don't need no thought control is the opening line to what one well-known song. If I said another What in the War, would you know the answer?
11: I wouldn't, no.
10: It's just another brick in the wall is what you needed.
11: Oh, got it.
10: That's all right. 42 divided by 6, you said 8. Pretty close. It's 7. So we'll give you that because you're very close. Just one off. Now, spell Canberra. You know your spelling. Well done. C-A-N-B-E-R-R-A. Excellent work. Now, the 2011 film Red Dog stars which breed of dog? You could have said a Kelpie or a cattle dog. Yep. Along Perth's coast, which suburb is between City Beach and Trigg? You said Cottesloe. You went the wrong way. It's Scarborough.
11: Oh, yep.
10: Yeah. What year did the Berlin Wall fall? That is a pretty hard question. You said 1991. It was 1989, but some of it didn't fall down in 1991, so we'll give you that one. 1989 is the answer, official answer. Now, what is the fourth letter of the Greek alphabet? You said J. Is that right?
12: Yep.
11: I said J.
10: Yeah, it's Delta. Delta is what you needed. Well done. Despite Griffiths being a city in New South Wales, Griffiths University is actually located in which state? I think in the background I heard Queensland, didn't I?
12: I think I heard Queensland.
10: Did you say Queensland?
11: Yeah, Queensland.
10: Well done. And do you remember the author that created the fictional detective Sherlock Holmes, Sir Arthur Conan Doyle? Is that right?
11: I've never heard of him.
10: Well done. You've won $50, Elise. Excellent work. Well done.
11: Thanks very much, guys.
10: Well done, Elise. Doing your best work there.
8: On Perth 6PR, this is Breakfast. Encore Edition.
10: I'm going to leave. John Limon inspired us this morning saying that food is bland compared to past years. We're talking tomatoes. She gives that as an example. Someone just mentioned the fact that if you eat organic vegetables, you'll certainly taste the difference, which is interesting. Her kids can even tell the difference. Lorraine's in Kingsley. Good morning.
0: Oh, good morning. Well, I don't eat tomatoes. They're too acid for arthritis. And I get my fruit and veggies from Alexander Heights fruit and veg. And I buy the silver beet. And that's very good for you, help your eyesight.
10: Right.
0: A lot of people don't eat green veggies, and their veggies are beautiful.
10: All right. Well, you sound like a great living example of a healthy human being, Lorraine. Good on you. Bernie's at Munda. John, g'day, Bernie.
13: Oh, good morning. Yeah, well, actually, I find instant coffee tasteless.
10: Tasteless?
13: So I bought my own machine. That's much better. But also, actually, I found the stone fruit quite good, but I also have an orange tree, and the oranges off my tree are far better than the ones you buy in the shop.
10: Okay. Do you do anything to the orange tree or just let it grow and then pick them?
13: Yep. Ripen on the tree. Maybe that's the answer.
10: Yeah. Or maybe they're not transported or stored. That's a good point. Good on you, Vern. Thanks for that. Paul says if you're buying tomatoes and strawberries in Perth in June, you're going to struggle to get good quality produce because there are summer fruit. That's probably true. A point. But would it apply, would Joanna kind of say, well, even in summer, they don't taste the same? And someone suggested that you need to go and eat your wonderful tomatoes, which are these?
12: Yes, I saw it in a shop, and it's called an heirloom, H-E-I-R,
10: right.
12: Heirloom.
10: Expensive?
12: It's heirloom.
10: Heirloom.
12: So it looks old.
10: Expensive?
12: I think they're more expensive, but it looks old. And I saw it and I thought it looked like an old tomato they just renamed to as a way of selling it.
10: Make it look old.
12: But apparently it's like before we started transporting and they made them round to, cause they could fit more in a case.
10: Yeah.
12: Cause these were odd sizes and all creased that they couldn't get as many. So they bred them out, but that's how tomatoes originally tasted.
10: Okay. Don's at Aluka. G'day, Don.
14: Oh, g'day guys. I answered your question because I've recently switched to the local Spudshed store, which happens to be right next door to my gym in Joondalup.
10: Mm-hmm.
14: And I find that their fruit and veggies, particularly their veggies, are fabulous.
10: Right. So you can taste the difference, mate?
14: Oh, look, I think I can. Certainly, I got some apples last week that were just superb. They were so crisp and tasty. And I'm used to getting, I get the same sort of apples at the other two stores.
10: Right.
14: And all of a sudden, I noticed this big difference. Yeah.
10: Yeah, you'd love to know what date the actual apple was pulled from the tree. That'd be a bit of information to know because they do stay stored for a while. Thanks for that. Tony's had a crack. He said, Millsy, When you hear the fact that we can't get coverage in the metropolitan areas, talking phone coverage in 2026, do you still believe that in 1969 the President of the United States made a phone call to the moon using a phone? Different technology, brother. Please. Yes, I do believe he spoke to them. And I don't believe they were in some movie show.
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10: Going to leave, John Limon inspired us this morning saying that food is bland compared to past years. We're talking tomatoes. She gives that as an example. Someone just mentioned the fact that if you eat organic vegetables, you'll certainly taste the difference, which is interesting. Her kids can even tell the difference. Lorraine's in Kingsley. Good morning.
0: Oh, good morning. Well, I don't eat tomatoes. They're too acid for arthritis. And I get my fruit and veggies from Alexander Heights fruit and veg. And I buy silver beet. And that's very good for you, help your eyesight.
10: Right.
0: A lot of people don't eat green veggies, and their veggies are beautiful.
10: All right. Well, you sound like a great living example of a healthy human being, Lorraine. Good on you. Bernie's at Munda. John, g'day, Bernie.
23: Oh, good morning. Yeah, well, actually, I find instant coffee tasteless.
10: Tasteless?
23: So I bought my own machine. That's much better. But also, actually, I found the stone fruit quite good, but I also have an orange tree, and the oranges off my tree are far better than the ones you buy in the shop.
10: Okay. Do you do anything to the orange tree or just let it grow and then pick them?
23: Yep, just, well, ripen on the tree. Maybe that's the answer.
10: Yeah, or maybe they're not transported or stored. That's a good point. Good on you, Vern. Thanks for that. Paul says if you're buying tomatoes and strawberries in Perth in June, you're going to struggle to get good quality produce because there are summer fruit. That's probably true. A point. But would it apply, would Joanna kind of say, well, even in summer, they don't taste the same? And someone suggested that you need to go and eat your wonderful tomatoes, which are these?
1: Yes, I saw it in a shop, and it's called an heirloom, H-E-I-R,
10: right.
1: Heirloom.
10: Expensive.
1: It's heirloom?
10: Heirloom.
1: Heirloom?
10: Heirloom.
1: So it looks
10: old. Expensive?
1: I think they're more expensive, but it looks old. And I saw it and I thought it looked like an old tomato they just renamed to as a way of selling
10: it. Make it look old.
1: But apparently before we started transporting and they made them round to, cause they could fit more in a case.
10: Yeah.
1: Cause these were odd sizes and all creased that they couldn't get as many. So they bred them out, but that's how tomatoes originally tasted.
10: Okay. Don's at Aluka. G'day, Don.
2: Oh, g'day guys. I answered your question because I've recently switched to the local Spudshed store, which happens to be right next door to my gym in Joondalup.
10: Mm-hmm.
2: And I find that their fruit and veggies, particularly their veggies, are fabulous.
10: Right. So you can taste the difference, mate?
2: Oh, look, I think I can. Certainly, I got some apples last week that were just superb. They were so crisp and tasty. And I'm used to getting, I get the same sort of apples at the other two stores.
10: Right.
2: And All of a sudden, I notice this big difference. Yeah.
10: Yeah, you'd love to know what date the actual apple was pulled from the tree. That'd be a bit of information to know because they do stay stored for a while. Thanks for that. Tony's had a crack. He said, Millsy, when you hear the fact that we can't get coverage in the metropolitan areas, talking phone coverage in 2026, do you still believe that in 1969 the President of the United States made a phone call to the moon using a phone? Different technology, brother. Please. Yes, I do believe he spoke to them. And I don't believe they were in some movie show.
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10: Now, Rob Nicky has proposed and he's getting married.
1: Oh, congratulations, Rob.
4: Thank you, Mick.
10: Which is lovely. Now, you have been seconded into family traditions now that you are the groom-to-be. Tell us what happened to you on the weekend.
4: Certainly have. So this is a tradition that my partner and her family have done for many, many years. They would essentially go and get a pig. They call it Pig Day. So they'd buy a pig and they would...
10: What, a live pig?
4: I believe it. Different stages it was live, and they would,
10: I don't want to go here.
4: Let's just say they would use every part of the pig. It would be a day where they would make sausages, they would have the ribs for dinner, and they do all these different, steps to go through and create, various meals and various types of food. So the weekend just gone, I went down there. I was very lucky. They don't do it like that anymore. Very hard to find pigs apparently to do those things with. So we just had 40 kilos of pig mince. So you season, chili, fennel, salt, pepper, all these different things, and we made all the sausages. So we made about probably 50-odd sausages.
10: Right.
4: So got on the big hand crank and processed it all through, and then my future brother-in-law was on the sausage casing, if that's the way you want to phrase it. There was a couple other people who did all the seasoning and other people who, we've got these big bamboo sticks, we hang them up so they can dry out and things like that. So everyone had a role, and I was seconded into that.
10: How'd you go?
4: I was pretty good. I did 37 sausages on the crankshaft, which I was told was the hardest part, apparently. Yeah, I don't know. I did 37. I'm not sure if that's a Smith family record or not, but I'm sure they'll let me know.
1: You hang them on bamboo?
4: Yes, so we hang them up in the shed in the backyard.
1: And then how long do they last?
4: Well, so they take about 6 weeks to dry out.
1: Oh,
4: and then,
1: do they?
4: Yeah, so then we use them for, use them on, cheese boards and things like that, or you can choose to cook them and or freeze them or do whatever you want.
10: Sorry, back the truck back. This is a famous Italian tradition you're talking about?
4: Yeah, the big Italian
10: family.
4: And they call
10: the Smith family.
4: Yeah, well, look, there's a lot of conjecture around that. They're fake Smiths, so the story...
10: They're fake Smiths. Is Caitlin for real?
4: The story is that somewhere along the lineage, someone came over from Italy but didn't have the money to pay for the boat or whatever, so they said, oh, what's your name? And he said Smith, because it was the most common name and there was about 10 of them, so they couldn't track down who it was, and that's how they became Smiths, apparently.
10: There you go.
4: The Harold man's probably listening and I probably butchered that, but there you go, Steve.
10: I went out with an Italian girl very, very, very long time ago, but they invited me to make tomato sauce, and they wash your feet and then they put all these tomatoes inside a blow-up swimming pool and then you just stomp on them.
4: until they turn into kind of some kind of mush. And then they bottle it and, yeah,
5: there you go.
4: Bloody good food too.
5: Isn't it? It's always better when it's fresh. I've eaten a lot of these sausages over the last 18 months, but it was the first time I was involved in making it and thoroughly enjoyed it.
4: Her mother was probably the greatest cook I've ever met. I would have married her, not the girl.
5: The dish.
4: She was unbelievable.
5: What about the dish?
4: I can't cook. not to that degree. And she knows that. All right, Rob. Well, we want to ask the question, what do you make at home? I like that. Who's made food at home? You know, fermented onions, whatever. What have you got in your home collection?
1: A lot of people like making their own pasta.
4: Really?
1: Yep, at their house.
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4: One in three Australian parents say their biggest parenting challenge is knowing how to guide their child to do what?
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4: romantic relationships.
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4: Steve, no. 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
4: with a
1: I've got no voice. 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
4: Let's go to Angela, who's in Yanjaba. Morning, Ange.
28: Hello, how you going?
4: Good, what do you make?
28: Oh, where do you want me to start? Like breakfast, lunch or dinner? Obviously it's with mum as well. So mum and me, I try to help as much as I can. We make focaccias, we make pickled olives, all different types of recipes. We've got capsicums that we drain and put oil and parsley and garlic on there. And then once it sort of sits there for like about a couple of weeks, we have it with fresh bread. We make homemade biscuits, like lots of almond filling and fig jam. We make raviolis where we put either spinach ricotta or some fine minced meat with ham and cheese.
4: Right.
28: Do you want me to go on?
4: Well, what I wanted to ask though was that you did mention your mum. So have you got someone to pass all those skills on to as well?
28: Yeah. Well, I'm hoping to, Steve. Like obviously my mum's 80 and I'm in my my early 50s. I'm hoping that that my daughter will pass on the tradition. She's probably a little bit too young at the moment to really fully understand the values of family traditions. But I'm hoping as she gets a bit older, she'll get to understand. But it's beautiful. It's a beautiful tradition.
4: Robbie, who told us, started the discussion. He said it was one of his best life experiences the other day.
28: It's beautiful.
1: So are you Italian background?
28: Yes. Yes, I am. Yes, yes,
1: well, right.
28: I am.
1: Good
28: yes,
1: on.
28: Yes.
1: Is it an
28: and my husband's
1: thing?
28: Anglo Indian too. Oh, definitely, definitely Italian thing. When Mum obviously born in Molfetta, she learnt all those traditions, and certain things have changed over the years. But pretty much what she and I do is pretty much the probably the original things that she learnt back in Molfetta in Italy. So
1: well
28: it's
1: done.
28: Beautiful. It's
1: all right.
28: Beautiful.
1: Well, the Italians have climbed all the ground here. I mean, there'll be other nationalities surely that make things. My mother. Just on what Ange was saying, she would love to make pasties, and I've never tasted a pasty like my mother used to make. Raw veggies, etc. Magnificent. And she used to make them on a Saturday. And I remember sitting around the radio as a young kid. Frank Sparrow was calling the footy, I'm pretty sure on 6PR, and we'd listen to the footy, and Mum would make pasties, and you'd eat the pastry that she hadn't used, etc. But the other thing that I thought of that people think, oh, you're going to make pasta and all that kind of stuff, but people make Christmas cakes and they make them pretty early in the year in order for the fermentation
11: yes.
1: to occur to make it better. I wonder who still does that, or we don't have time for stuff like that anymore.
11: Because do you think people do it because it tastes better? Is that the reason that you do it, or is it the social aspect?
1: Oh, like what they do possibly with a bit of both. It's a family bonding thing that Rob was talking about today, what they were doing. Vegetable soup. Plenty of it. Easy to make, cheap, healthy, great in winter. Steve of Shoalwater. Yeah. I remember my mum using a pressure cooker, Steve, for that. Do you have a pressure cooker at home?
11: No.
1: Mate, they were dangerous. Some of those, if they blew up, they'd blow your roof off the top of the house. And my mum would have this thing going in the kitchen. I can still smell it.
11: We've just discovered the slow cooker, which we've had for about 15 years, but we've never used. It got brought out a month ago to do a lamb shank in. Do that at the start of the day.
1: Beautiful.
11: Vegetables and lamb shank. That's fantastic.
1: Yeah. Yeah. So is the pressure cooker still around?
11: I don't know. I don't know. What's that thing that everyone was buying that for it, cost about $3,000?
1: Thermomix.
11: Thermomix. Is that a pressure cooker?
1: I don't think so. So the pressure cooker, I don't know what it did. All I know is that it had this kind of release valve on the top that it, but there were reports where if you didn't use it properly, it could actually blow up. So if you remember the old pressure cooker, give us a ring, 133-882. Late rumour, thanks to PWD, Mole on the Hill 2.0. Rumour has it that the Shire of Serpentine, Jarrodale, have voted to extend the local government monitor for an undefined time frame. Right. So there's a lot of monitors in local government at the moment, isn't there?
11: So what's the local government monitor?
1: Well, they make sure that the council stay within their lane, basically, and their parameters, and give advice on, you know, well, this is the way you should be handling this, et cetera.
11: Okay.
1: Yeah. I can't believe that all the other nationalities rolled over and let the Italians just say, we do all the cooking. We've got a master of it. None of the other nationalities. Could you identify, someone wanted to know, could you identify where Paraguay is on a map?
11: No, I'd start in South America.
1: Right.
11: I think it's there.
1: So would people be able to identify Australia on a world map more than Paraguay?
11: I think so, because it's on its own. Because isn't Paraguay would have neighbouring countries, wouldn't it? Wouldn't it be stuck in there somewhere?
1: That's the point. We talk about these countries, it's a bit like when the Olympics come and go. I have no idea where that is. Pete's in Sorrento, wants to educate us, hopefully, on pressure cookers. G'day, Peter.
12: Morning, boys. Yep. I just made a beef soup on the weekend.
1: With a pressure cooker?
12: And, in a pressure cooker. I had one for about 50 years.
1: So
12: my mother's.
1: How does it work, Peter? How does a pressure cooker actually work? What's the good thing about them?
12: Well, you when you put your stuff in, you seal the pressure cooker with a seal lid, and then when it starts to steam, you put the actual pressure on top. And you have to be very careful, because I remember many, many years ago, the top came off and it blew off the top, and it started to hit, the pressure started to literally hit the ceiling.
1: Yeah.
12: Many years ago, not where we are now, but in the previous house.
11: Hey,
12: so you've got to be pretty careful.
11: And how long does it take if you're cooking something in a pressure cooker?
12: Well, it depends. I do chicken soup and beef soup in the pressure cooker only, and also oxtail. I love oxtail.
1: Ooh.
12: I do that, and but under pressure, when it starts to steam. Steam starts to come up to the top. You put your pressure on, usually about 20 minutes under pressure.
1: Yeah. Okay.
12: And
1: they wouldn't make what your mother gave you. I don't think they make them anymore, do they?
12: Yes, you can buy them. Yes,
1: can you?
12: There
1: okay.
12: is a place.
1: All right.
12: Used to be in Subiaco. You can Google it.
1: All right.
12: And you can buy them around. No right. worries Good at all. You.
13: Well done. If I would have been paneling now, I would have had to take the pressure down. But that's just me.
14: Yeah. You couldn't have found thank it you. The next 25 minutes.
13: You'd be a
1: Where's
13: Wednesday?
1: The button Sally, song? Sally's in Queens Rock. G'day, Sally.
15: Hello. Good morning to you guys.
1: What are you doing?
15: Lemon cheese, or we called it lemon curd.
13: Lemon curd. Not limoncello.
15: No, definitely not.
1: What is lemon curd?
15: It's almost like a jam, but it's bright yellow, naturally, and spreadable and sweet, and everybody loves it.
13: Oh, beautiful.
15: My videos just wait for me in the morning.
13: Send us a bottle in for breakfast. We'll try it out one day, Sally.
15: Yeah.
13: Good on you. Well done. Have you had limoncello?
1: That little Italian drink, yeah. It's
13: that is like nitrogen.
1: Nice in small doses.
13: Nice in small doses.
1: Yeah.
13: Tell you what, it takes your breath away. Good work, mate. Better late than never. Nurses of Cannington. Morning, Nursen.
16: Good morning, fellas.
13: Hello,
16: yeah,
13: Nursen.
16: I just thought I'd better put my boxing gloves on and fight the Italians here for the Turkish.
13: Yes.
16: I've got a recipe book that I started just before I got married in 1982. It's falling apart, but if we have a fire, that's what we say first.
13: Really?
16: And I bought a really nice one for my daughter to carry on all that tradition. And we make our own sausages. We make our own hamburgers, sauce. Whatever you can think
13: really?
16: Of. Pizzas, we make our own pizzas. I've never bought a pizza, never bought a sausage, never bought a pie.
13: Okay.
16: I just make my own.
13: So when I think of Turkish, amazing. I think of Turkish bread.
1: Yes.
13: Turkish delight. Yep. Do you make Turkish delight? Is that really Turkish?
16: Yeah, it is. But I don't like it. It's too sweet.
13: Oh, I don't mind a bit of Turkey's delight. I love it.
16: Oh, okay.
13: Thanks, Nursen. Good on you. And Nursen, I can vouch her food's magnificent. Well done. 133-882. Some more calls on pressure cookers and also what do you cook at home that nobody else does. Everyone goes, well, where'd you get that from? Made it. Must be proud when you do that.
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1: As we talked about James Alexander Gordon giving out these soccer pills results.
13: Yes.
1: There's a guy, he's grabbed a sample of a soccer referee awarding a red card and he's put it to some music. So have a listen to this.
18: After review, number 10, far away, cover his mouth, decision is red card.
13: So why does all nightclub music sound like this?
1: Because I think a lot of the actual vocals in those tracks sound like that. So he's just, yeah, that was that referee's a red card.
13: How do I get a copy of that? Because I really liked it.
1: The whole lot.
18: After review, number 10.
13: Who's performing it?
18: Cover his mouth. Decision is a red card.
1: That's just the referee.
13: Right.
1: After review.
13: Right. And I don't go to nightclubs, but people get up to this?
14: Yeah, festivals, etc. Yeah.
13: Right. Are you on some form of assistance?
14: I think not me, but there are some people that do indulge in that part of life.
13: You've never done that?
14: No.
1: Because you've got good parents.
13: That's right. Two strong gay men.
14: Strong gay men in my life.
13: Looking after young Seb.
14: What if I do want to do that though, Millsy? What advice do you give?
13: I would advise you of the consequences, Seb, of you doing that, particularly in a foreign land.
14: Good advice.
13: It could be that you might finish up in a lot of trouble.
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1: Hello, I'm Alex Riddell. A boat carrying asylum seekers believed to be from China has been intercepted in Far North Queensland. Nine News Queensland reports at least a dozen people were on board when authorities intercepted the boat on the Cape York Peninsula. There are reports it's being investigated as a people smuggling operation. A Labor minister is being urged to apologise to opposition leader Angus Taylor after claiming he disparaged rural firefighters. Video has emerged of Mr Taylor addressing a rally in which he blamed authorities for deliberately allowing a bushfire to burn in the Snowy Mountains in 2003. Minister for Regional Development Christy McBain slammed Mr Taylor during question time. Liberal MP Garth Hamilton became infuriated with Ms McBain's comments, swore in the chamber and stormed off.
2: Mr McBain should apologise. It's clear what's on the record, that what she said was an absolute lie. Now, I can't say that in the Parliament. I can say it here. She lied, she's a liar. But she's better than this. I hope she turns this around.
1: A Labor MP says social media companies are arenas of hate and should do more to remove derogatory posts. Josh Burns, who is Jewish, has told the Royal Commission into Anti-Semitism he's reported hateful posts over the past 6 years, but little has been done. He says tech giants must be reined in.
3: The social media platforms are the arenas of hate, and they are the platforms in which people can spread messages of dehumanisation and racism and vilification. And I would actually challenge the social media platforms to prove that they are not amplifying that.
1: A Melbourne magistrate has blasted notorious white supremacist Thomas Sowell for hurling repugnant racist slurs and emulating the Nazi thugs of 1930s Berlin during a demonstration outside the Chinese consulate in Melbourne. Magistrate Patrick Southey reminding the 33-year-old he's also an immigrant and said he wished there were harsher penalties he could impose. Sowell has been found guilty of offensive behaviour over his role in the neo-Nazi protest in 2024. He's been sentenced to an 18-month community corrections order with 200 hours of community service. Health experts are urging Australians not to become complacent with their vaccinations. From today, a pneumococcal vaccine will be added to the National Immunisation Program. Adults over 65, First Nations people over 24 and newly eligible at-risk adults will be included. Brisbane GP Dr Sarah Chu says it's best to speak with your doctor to find out whether it's the right option for you.
4: I think people are a bit over everything. Lockdowns, the financial struggles, it's all very real. I think if people are able to have a conversation with their trusted healthcare professional, especially one that they feel they're well listened to, I think that definitely helps.
1: And another case of the H5N1 strain of bird flu has been detected in Western Australia's Esperance region. In finance, one Australian dollar trading at 69 US cents.
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1: At Wimbledon, in his first round match, Alex de Minaur has defeated Argentine Roman Barrachaga in straight sets 7-6, 6-1, 6-love. De Minaur says it was a nervy start.
5: Never easy starting such an incredible tournament like Wimbledon, so there's always those nerves, but as the match went on, played better and better, and yes, super stoked to be in the next round.
1: While fellow Australian Kimberly Birrell is taking on Elena Kordovina, Birrell won the first set 6-3, while Thanasi Kokkinakis won his first set 6-4 against Alexander Bublik. That's the latest in news and sport.
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1: Checking your weather around the country. Sydney, a shower or two and heading for 22. Melbourne, rain increasing, a top of at 17 degrees. In Brisbane, partly cloudy, 23. Perth, there'll be showers, a top of 19 degrees. In Adelaide, showers, a top of 16. Canberra, rain increasing, heading for 15. Hobart, a partly cloudy day ahead and a top of 15. And in Darwin, a shower or two and 30 degrees.

0: I'm a big fan, by the way. I like to go to IKEA, and whenever I go with Sam, she's because I get sort of dragged along, and to me it just seems like you're going through a horror film, like Back Rooms or something like that. So and I really annoy her because I like to find all of the stupid names, and I go, "Oh, honey, looks like we need a fartful here. Do we need a fartful?" And she's like, "Don't be stupid. We've come in here for a picture frame." Yeah, but what about a Gronlid? Or a Hordesloven?
1: I thought you'd go down this path again. If you wanted to get one of those, I'm sure there's a nice brand of whoopee cushion you could use.
0: Thank you, and he's hung up before I had a chance to say, well, if you had a whoopee cushion, you could probably put that on your skrutsva, which is a swivel chair. And of course, then let's not go past the Duktig. I love it. I love IKEA. You know what? And I reckon that the people that are Swedish these aren't even Swedish names. They just make it up. Oh, we've got a ceiling spotlight. What should we call it? Oh, let's call that a fartkig. Sure. What about this though? We've got a popular shelving unit. What's that look like to you? Oh, obviously that's a Kallax. Morning, Jane. How are you this morning?
2: Hello.
0: How are you, Jane?
2: I'm well, thank you.
0: Good, lovely to talk to you. I'm okay, thanks so much.
2: Sparkling on. So a gourmand is the French word for a bit of a glutton in English, so that they enjoy their eating and drinking. I think that's what a gourmand is. It's been in French.
0: So somebody who eats a bit too much, perhaps.
2: Just a little bit, yes.
0: Right, okay.
2: Having said that, I just would like to say about the nonsense we heard today about this Melissa girl saying that the Liberal Party needed a name change because it had been harmed. Really, Melissa?
0: Yeah, speaking the bloody obvious, right? But then what could they come up with? And I still agree, and a lot of people don't understand the genius of Donald Trump is when it comes to marketing, because Make America Great Again is one of the most brilliant marketing campaigns. And it doesn't have to really mean anything, just like Nike, Just Do It. It doesn't mean anything. But when you talk about Donald Trump and you say Make America Great Again, it's the greatest marketing campaign ever and slogan because it is exactly what it says on the tin.
2: Well, that's right. And I could say it again out here. Make Australia great again.
0: Yeah, but then we'd kind of be jumping on the bandwagon too. And I know that Pauline Hanson did that with her product line, MAGA, Make Albo Go Away, which I thought was quite clever. But you've got to basically... What do the Libs stand for? Maybe we can come up with something now.
2: Sorry, say that again.
0: What do the Libs actually stand for?
2: Oh, they've lost the plot.
0: I don't know whether or not we've lost the plot could be a good marketing campaign or slogan, but I don't mind it, to be honest. What about we found the plot? No, because it looks like they've found a shallow grave when they say that.
2: Oh, golly gosh, this is a funny program. You know, I think that they've got to smarten up and just get some sensible people. And it was a big problem between Tony Abbott being replaced by Malcolm Turnbull being replaced by Scott Morrison, and the virus and the floods and the famine and what we've been through. So that's all gone now. We just have to sort of pick ourselves up, dust ourselves off and start all over again.
0: Well, if we can if we can come up with a slogan for what they actually stand for that's as catchy as Make America Great Again, that could be where they could start. But we've firstly got to find out what they actually stand for. I'm sure between now and 5:30 we can come up with something that's witty but also catchy and cut through so that people will know when you say MAGA, exactly what you're going to get. But they've got to get something like that. Maybe we can workshop it throughout the morning.
2: Yep. Good idea, Phil.
0: Good to talk to you. Thank you so much, Jane.
2: Okay.
0: All right.
2: Bye.
0: 131-873 is the phone number. What do the Libs stand for? And so therefore, let's get them an acronym or at least a really catchy slogan and try and give them a bit of a hand.
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0: Great to have your company this morning. 131-873 is the phone number. It'd be great to hear from you. Talk about anything you want to. Phil says Christine on the text. Princess Diana would have been 65 today. Is that right? It's another one of those moments in history where we can all remember where we were when Princess Diana died. I was in Melbourne and had done a show the night before at a nightclub, and then the next day we were due to do the opening of Planet Hollywood in Melbourne, and Sylvester Stallone was there, and there were quite a few people, and I went to the opening of the Planet Hollywood in Sydney, broadcasting live for that. Huge turnout. Same people there, Sylvester Stallone, all kinds of people. It was amazing. And such a great vibe. But that day, the launch of Planet Hollywood in Melbourne, completely different. So there you go. Christine, thank you for that. Steve says, Lib slogan, allow your support to water our grassroots. What's the acronym for that, though? Asawagr. I don't know if that one's going to work. Phil, gourmand is a French word for somebody who loves food and enjoys eating. I'm originally from Mauritius. Hello, Doretta from the Central Coast. I didn't know that. I speak French. Well, there you go. You can ring and speak French to me anytime you want. Hang on there, Shannon. I'll get to you in just a sec on the gourmand chat as well. Rob says they need to lose the repetitive slogans like toxic taxes and keep it simple, right? Maybe that should be it. Kiss. Keep it simple, stupid. Although it might not work, it might think of Carl Sanderland's radio station. Might have a negative effect. Or maybe something like, okay, how many times have interest rates gone down under an Albanese government? Three times since 2022. Jacques, hello. Gourmand means connoisseur of food, people who have great knowledge and interest of food. A gourmand, first you borrow two eggs, and then, oh, Dave, you can't help yourself, can you? George says, here's a slogan, Gaga, get Australia going again. I like that, but who would assume the role, though, of Lady Gaga? How about this one from Adam? Make algae great again. Like the reflecting pool, which is gaining popularity. And George says, okay, here's one for you. What about the headlock party? That's a curious one. Have a look at a picture of Mercury with the tail of the sun going through it. It's amazing. Is this global warming? That sounds like a question for Dr. Carl Krusineski. Hey, Shannon, morning, mate. Thank you for holding on.
14: Oh, no problem. Last time I spoke to you, we were talking about The Warriors, the movie.
0: Oh, terrific. One of the great movies of the 70s.
14: Absolutely.
0: Did I tell you?
14: That was my first adult movie that I watched with my dad.
0: Did I tell you they recreated the 40th anniversary of the film, and the Warriors, the original cast, got their vests on? Yeah, they put on the vests and they jumped on the train to Coney Island with hundreds of fans.
14: Oh.
0: Yeah. Could you imagine being part of that?
14: Super cool. Oh, the rollerblade girls.
0: Roller skate girls, yeah. And baseball furies.
14: Stop it.
0: Yeah, I know.
14: The reason why I rang... So we had I work with a cleaning company off and on, and it's funny because one of the guys goes, "Mate, go and get the gurney," and he's looking at me, and I'm going, "Just it's in the back of the truck, mate." And he goes, "I don't know what you're talking about." I go, "The gurney, it's right there, the yellow thing," and he's going, "High pressure water system." I go,
0: this is what Seb was talking about, the gurney.
14: Yeah. So brand name, it's really a high pressure water system. Gurney is the brand.
0: Right. Okay, well, that answers that question.
14: What we're using wasn't even gurney. The brand name wasn't even a gurney. We just call it gurney.
0: I wonder, because we do that with a lot of things, that we call it by what we, like for example, if you're trying to find something, I always say this to Sam, if I'm trying to find something, I say, can you Google that? And she says, not everything is Google. If you're looking, I'll even say that if she's looking through a book, listen, can you Google that for me? So, it's amazing what sticks, but this is what
14: what are you Googling? Yeah, the name.
0: Well, it's like, can you Xerox that? Not everything.
14: Oh, of course.
0: It's the same thing. It's you get the product name, or you get the idea of the product, and then you assume that's actually the name of it. What are we going to do for the libs, though, in terms of coming up with a slogan?
14: So I don't know about slogans, but I can tell you now, you ask anyone sort of under 55 and under, I can tell you now, what we want is no more spin, just answer the freaking question and get to the next question. No more... what I call matrix moment is the dodge, dodging the bullets, and then just no spin, no more yada yada nothing. Just answer a question, and if you don't know it, that's fine too.
0: Yeah, but they could have we take the B out of the S, we take the B out of the spin. It's
14: wicked.
0: Okay. No, it's not great. It's not great, but it's a start.
14: That's what people want. They want to just be honest, as in. I can't really answer that question. It's not they do this or we did that, but they didn't listen to it. No one wants to hear that anymore.
0: Do you know what? Back in the 70s, they used to have great radio teams, 3UZ and 3XY and 2SM and, George Moore and people like that would be part of it, Ernie Sigley, and they were called things like the Good Guys. And something like that would actually work. The Good Guys, or, I should go back through some radio stations from the 70s lineup names.
14: What we find, why Pauline's, getting a lot of notoriety now? It's because she talks like the average person. She doesn't Like, she's obviously not trained in the media kind of thing as the rest of them, but the rest of them are professional politicians, right? Mm. They've gone to uni, they've never had a job really, and the thing is they just get paid. Now, one thing, maybe you can answer this quickly. So these ISIS brides that came back into the country, remember the immigration minister? What's his name? He's an idiot. Who's the minister for immigration?
0: As soon as you said that, I immediately went out of my head. Minister for Immigration, Hudson with an H, Aussie Frank? Because I'm thinking it's not Jim Chalmers. Tony Burke, of course, absolutely.
14: Tony Burke. Now, he said, I promise, with his little lisp, I promise they're not going to be coming back. We don't want those people back. They've chosen their thing and they've left. And the thing is, all these holes in their thing. Now, this has been his... this is his cabinet file. This is what he does for a living. Now, wouldn't you go over your policies to see if there's any gaps? And at the last minute, we find out there's all these huge gaps and they're allowed to come back. Hmm. Now, I look at that as this guy's being paid. We put him in that that role. He's been given that role by the Prime Minister. And he's taken it on board. Obviously, him and his people have not read the proof sheet, the fact sheet, and they haven't looked at either past records or up-to-date records, and they've just kind of gone, well, we'll see what happens. And then,
0: I've got some thoughts on that, and that is that the advisors are the people that are supposed to keep them up-to-date. Okay, and so when Albo went over and they were all wearing the same shirt and he was wearing the wrong shirt, you would have thought, okay, somebody should have said to him, one of his advisors, look, they're all wearing the ceremonial shirt, you're not wearing the right shirt, you know, rather than letting him go out there. Same thing with the Joy Division T-shirt that he wore when he came off the plane. A lot of it comes down to the advisors, I think, not doing their job. Let me just quickly say this. I've got to get to the ad break, but let me tell you this. Sure. What I think also works for Pauline Hanson is the red hair, okay? So, and also Donald Trump. You can have a caricature of Donald Trump, even badly drawn, and you know exactly who that is. Because, you know, so, and that's, and I said to Molly Meldrum once, I said, why the hat? And he said to me, because every interview that I go to, they remember the hat. So if he, you know, he goes to Bon Jovi or he would do anything, they'll go, oh, yeah, that's right, the guy with the hat. And it was the same thing.
14: You said, Nike, just do it.
0: Just do it.
14: With everyone.
0: And the same thing with the Ugly Phil slogan. It was like, why would you call yourself that? It's because people remember that. So we need to find something for the libs that will work, that can stick. Either that or they're going to have to go and get themselves some hair dye. Maybe leopard hair dye. I don't know. I better go.
14: Have a great night.
0: Good to talk to you.
14: Have a great night. Thanks for that.
0: Thanks, buddy. 131-873's out.
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0: 131873 is the number. I'm Phil O'Neill sitting in for Tony McManus for the stations that we don't normally go to. But I think we may have a problem with our phones because the phones are all supposed to come through now one particular phone number. But there may be some stations that are trying to call through from what I can gather and actually aren't able to get through. So we're looking at a switching thing to see whether or not that makes any difference. So if you've been trying to get through and you haven't, keep trying because that might be the issue. Hello, Joe. Here's one for you for the slogan for the Libs. Suspend the spenders. Yeah, it sounds a little bit like a strip club, though. Bridget says we love Pauline because she doesn't lie. That was Bridget. That's what comes through as Sophie. Rob says, hello, Rob at Woodvale. Liberals could be Labor Plus. We need an acronym for it, though, don't we? Maggie says Liberal National Coalition. Personally, on the other side, what about a quasi-coalition? For example, Labor, Greens, Get Up, and the Unions. Affiliated, but unlike the declared Lib-Nash coalition. Incidentally, I always like to say quasi, and I ask Cal Richards if I'm saying it right. And there's so many different ways to say it. I used to say quasi, but that's wrong. But then I looked up the pronunciation, and it's quasi because it sounds like crayfish, and that's how I remembered it. Anyway, this from Steve. What about bring back Australian democracy? But then the acronym for that would be BBAD. Unless they did a jingle like Michael Jackson, because we're bad. That could work. Lock in the Liberals. Lolinla. Doesn't really work though, Vivian, but I like it. Couple of starters for you. What about Gabba? Says John in Tasmania. We're in Tasmania tonight. Good. Gabba, get Australia back again. Or Gabbo, get Australia back on track. In which, I guess, if we were going to do it in the true Australian vernacular, we'd have to go, Gabot. Gabot, mate. Hagley says Hoover is a brand. That's right, because you often say Hoover it up, don't you? Diane says intentionally deceptive information party. How about that? Give that a go. Yeah, I don't know whether or not that would fly with the Liberals, though. Julia says in Australia, Gurney exemplifies generification. Generification. A brand name becomes the generic term for pressure washers. It also functions as a verb, as in I'll gurney the driveway Saturday. I had never, and I've lived here on this planet for 63 bloody years, in Australia for at least 40 of those, I've never heard the expression gurney before. Hill's Hoist I have. Scotty says, hey Phil, I'm listening. Reminds me of when I used to do homework back in the day. Are you no longer ugly? Did you get plastic surgery? Well, no, I got to the stage where I thought as a 63-year-old, you can't really call yourself ugly Phil anymore, can you? Because it just sounds a little bit, I don't know, a bit silly perhaps. Let's go to Joanne in Western Australia. How are you, Jo?
26: Oh, good morning, Phil. How are you?
0: I'm very well. Lovely to talk to you. How's Perth this morning? Well, it's still evening, isn't it?
26: Lovely and a little bit on the chilly side.
0: Yeah, it had a bit of rain there as well.
26: Yeah. Best state in Australia.
0: What do you think about the idea of seceding from the rest of Australia? Because I know that most West Australians would definitely be in, part of it.
26: I'm not keen on it, but if that's okay, that's not why I called.
0: No, that's
26: right. I probably have to give it a bit more thought. I'm really not keen on it.
0: No.
26: And then I can probably tell you why. And if, but anyway, Phil, the reason I rang, a couple of things, if I may.
0: Sure.
26: And do I need to turn my second radio down?
0: Possibly. If you were hearing me on the radio, I would even turn off because I don't
26: I'm
0: like
26: fine.
0: Him.
26: I mean, if you want to, I can call, turn the radio down and call back because you've probably got a million calls.
0: No. It's
26: Are
0: not
26: you
0: bothering
26: fine
0: me
26: at the moment.
0: Yeah, it's not bothering me at all.
26: Beautiful. Okay. Now, all right. I called obviously for the acronyms. We do love the acronyms.
0: Oh yeah.
26: But I may as well put my 2 cents worth in on other things, if I may.
0: Please.
26: Now, Pauline, and I just caught the end of one of your callers who I think I was agreeing most of what he was saying, and all I caught was that Pauline, I'm assuming he was talking about Pauline, that she's obviously not sort of trained media.
0: Yeah, he was, Pauline Hanson, yeah.
26: Okay.
0: Yeah.
26: I would much rather Pauline, who is basically honest, doesn't bend over or bend backwards because, you know, the polls tell her to, and she's certainly not in it for a popularity contest, unlike the whole lot of them, and I do say the whole lot of them. And what she stands for, we certainly know what she stands for. Immigration, less of it, reclaiming Australia and blending in and looking after Australians. That's what she stands for. Angus Taylor, I know it's still early days, and as far as Liberal, I really don't know what they stand for, Phil. I really don't. I mean, yeah, I don't know.
0: Mm.
26: But I can certainly tell you what ELBO stands for. Actually, very quickly, if I may, the other thing also with Pauline, yeah, she may not come out with the slick, shiny words that end up in waffle, but she certainly talks straight to the point, down to earth, and that's what most Australians relate to. I mean, just listen to ELBO talk. I mean, nothing about nothing. So anyway, that's my 2 cents.
0: Can I say, incidentally, the thing about Trump is that he has remade, he's broken the mold and made it a different way of presenting as a politician. And even, but I'm not a fan of the swearing. I don't like that. But I am a fan of plain speak. And what would really, you're right. When you get asked a question, give an honest answer. And I think you can't do it too often. But if you have a politician and you ask them the question, they go, bloody hell, yeah, I stuffed up there, didn't I? Crikey, I'm sorry, yeah, sorry. Or, I don't know, actually. I actually don't know. I haven't done my homework on that. I'll have to get back to you. We'll go, oh.
26: Exactly, Phil, exactly. And that's where, again, I go back to Pauline. Now, I actually listen to, and I don't want to get off topic because I still want to, before I finish the call, give you my acronym.
0: Sure.
26: Just very quickly with Pauline and Angus, that's where I just don't know about him. I was actually listening to both of them on one of the other radio stations in WA.
0: Mm-hmm.
26: And Angus, I was actually quite disappointed. He did not answer one direct question. Well, we didn't get
0: and,
26: one
0: and
26: answer.
0: And so they think we're stupid, but we're not. But, you know, the media has, and the media does the same thing. Program directors of radio stations, they have the assumption or just this sort of lofty attitude that listeners are quite dumb and will accept what they're given. And the politicians are exactly the same. And we're not that stupid, and we've had enough.
26: No, we're not, Phil, but also it's also the journos that let them get away with it. They should actually, if they ask him a question, for example, Albanese. I mean, he's never ever once answered. Actually, have you noticed how he gets very, he throws a little hissy fit when the pressure's on? Have you noticed? But anyway, look, I've taken up enough time.
0: Give me your acronym.
26: Sure. Rabbit. Without the I.
0: Rabbit without the I.
26: Yep. ELBO. This is what ELBO stands for. Ruining Australia big time.
0: Okay. I mean, it needs some explanation, but I'll go with it. But, you know,
26: Libs... You want me to explain?
0: No, I get it. But I'm just thinking in terms of the Libs. I don't know whether they all, you know, we're not...
26: I might think about the Libs because I just don't know about them.
0: Well, get
26: and
0: back
26: I,
0: to
26: I
0: me.
26: I might call back tomorrow.
0: Please, if you don't mind, and thank you for being so polite. You're the politest listener I've ever had.
26: Oh, thank you very much.
0: Lovely to talk to you, Joe. Thank you so
26: much. Thanks, Phil. Bye-bye.
0: Bye-bye. 131873 is our number.
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2: Okay, here's the thing. We have an issue with the phone lines being redirected through a satellite. I know that's hurt my head even to say those words, so I'm sorry that you had to hear them in your ears. I hope you haven't got a headache. So what that means is that you've got it. The best idea if you're trying to ring is 131-873. Because if you ring the other number you normally ring for the radio station, at this stage it's not rerouting. Okay, so that's the best thing to do, 131-873. But we're still working on that as well with the crack team of Hudson with an H, J with the J, and also Aussie Frank. Here's 2 points for you, Phil, from Ted. Where are they conducting the polls? Labor Party Union headquarters? And secondly, the Liberal Party has no hope of getting anywhere until they get rid of the Turnbull Labor Light Cancer members. Here's one from Maureen. Tell Albo he's dreaming. Vote Liberal. I like that. Here's one from Marion for a slogan for the Libs. How about new voice stands for vote out idiot in coming election? It has to acronym though. And I think that turns into Nuva Gigavozai Idol Gigajitik, which probably doesn't, it's not as catchy as MAGA. And also Steve, AU Lib, Australia under Libs is far better. David said, and he's got a good one, let's just use Let's Stick Together. Pauline can play the role of Jerry Hall. But yeah, Let's Stick Together. The jingle's already ready to go as well. How are you this morning, Wendy, in Brisbane?
3: Oh, hi, Phil. Yeah, not too bad, thanks. How are you?
2: I'm okay. So you've got some acronyms for me here.
3: Well, I don't know if that's going to be any good, but I was just thinking, we're with you. So I would end up being WW and U, the letter U, as in like the internet, WWW, but this would be where, in other words, the Liberal Party is with the Australian public, the Australian people, we're with you.
2: Hang on, I've lost my pen and I have to find it. Oh, here it is. It's down on the floor. Hang on. Because I have to... You know, when you get older, you have to make a noise when you bend down. I don't know where that started. So, WWNU. WWNU. Winnin'
3: you. No, NU. So, in other words, we are with you is what I'm saying.
2: Oh, right. Right, yeah. So, WAWU.
3: So it ends up being WW and the letter U.
2: Oh, okay, WW and, right, okay, WW, which is kind of like woo. Woo.
3: Yeah, W.
2: Only thing about that, though, somebody will think that you're a fan of, you know, like WWE wrestling, and they'll think that that's a hat for The Undertaker or someone.
3: Okay, I didn't know that. The other thing is too, Phil, the word Nike does stand for something, because I happen to be born in Greece, and it comes from Greek word. We say Nike in Greek, which means to win or victory, and you can Google it. It's very interesting to read what it means. Yeah.
2: Is that right?
3: Yes, it's very symbolic and significant, because it means to win, and we use that when we don't say Nike, as it's said in the American English and whatever way, we say Nikkei, to Nikkei, Nanikisis, which means to win, okay?
2: Right.
3: And that's where they've got the word from the Greek, the ancient Greek, but we still say the word, okay?
2: And it's clever marketing too, just like I mentioned before with MAGA, you know what it is, you know what it stands for.
3: Yeah.
2: And just the tick, you see the tick, and you see Nike. It doesn't say anything about it, and that's really clever. And the same thing as well with Just Do It. On its own, that means nothing. But if you were to break it down to a sporting, connection, Just Do It, get up, have a go, you can do it. So that's clever, but that's what we need here for the Libs.
3: Yes, well, it's named after Nike was the daughter of the, I'm reading this off the Google, Titan Palace, and the goddess Styx, S-T-Y-X, she represented triumph, glory and success in both warfare and friendly athletic competitions. And then it says the swoosh, which is the tick thing, it was designed by Portland State University student Caroline Davidson for just $35.
2: Wow.
3: The iconic logo is a graphical representation of the goddess's wing, symbolizing speed, movement and the upper hand.
2: I've got to leave it there, but that's great. Thanks so much, Wendy. Let's get to the news.
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13: Hello, I'm Alex Riddell. Opposition leader Angus Taylor says he's been misrepresented by a Labor minister over comments he made at a rally. Mr Taylor is accused of disparaging rural firefighters, claiming they didn't do enough to bring a blaze in the New South Wales Snowy Mountains under control in 2003. Minister for Regional Development, Christy McBain, slammed Mr Taylor during question time, but the Liberal leader hit back, arguing his comments have been taken out of context.
14: And the member for Eden Monaro said that I impugned RFS firefighters. I did no such thing and never would. I was referring to the failures of National Park Management. Mr Speaker, the member for Eden Monaro should withdraw and apologise.
13: A boat carrying asylum seekers believed to be from China has been intercepted in far north Queensland. Nine News Queensland reports at least a dozen people were on board when authorities intercepted the boat. There are reports it's being investigated as a people smuggling operation. Neo-Nazi Thomas Sewell has received a community corrections order after he was involved in a protest outside Melbourne's China Chinese consulate. Jordan Tunbridge reports.
5: When handing down his decision, Melbourne Magistrate Patrick Southee blasted the New Zealand-born extremist. Magistrate Southee saying Australia is a tolerant nation that welcomes immigrants like you. He likened the mass demonstration outside a Chinese consulate in 2024 to Germany in the 1930s. Thomas Sewell was found guilty of offensive behaviour over his role in the neo-Nazi protest. The 33-year-old has been sentenced to an 18-month community corrections order. Jordan Tunbridge, Melbourne.
13: Business groups have raised concerns about a push to pay teenagers compulsory superannuation. Employers are not required to pay under 18 super if they work less than 30 hours a week. Some bigger businesses pay the benefit, but about 500,000 people are missing out. But Chamber of Commerce and Industry Policy Advisor David Alexander says it shouldn't be happening.
15: We've just had legislation passed in the Parliament putting up capital gains tax. There's a minimum wage mandated payment coming in on July 1. All of these imposts are weighing down on business activity, really suffocating businesses' ability to thrive and innovate into the future.
13: Another case of the H5N1 strain of bird flu has been detected in a wild migratory seabird in Western Australia's Esperance region. It's the nation's fifth case, but the Federal Agriculture Minister says the government is alert but not alarmed. Doctors are pushing back against a proposal which would allow pharmacists to prescribe controlled drugs like morphine and fentanyl. The plan would require them to complete 150 hours of clinical experience, but the Australian Medical Association says the move sidesteps independent safety watchdogs.
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13: Day two of Wimbledon and the grass court are awash with bright sunshine, and it was just as bright for Alex de Minaur. Craig Gabriel reports.
16: After a slowish start when he was down a break, Alex de Minaur got himself into a groove and gave Roman Buruchaga a grass court tennis lesson, winning 7-6, 6-1, 6-love, and he'll next play Frenchman Adrian Manarino, who was also convincing. Rinki Hijikata has lost his match, which was suspended by fading light yesterday. Jesper de Jong won in 5, and it was also disappointing for Talia Gibson, who's lost to the 21st seed Maria Buskova in 3 sets. Craig Gabriel, Wimbledon.
13: Well, Centre Court is a buzz today with Serena Williams returning to the singles court after almost 4 years. In the AFL, Sydney Swans have been dealt another injury blow with Sam Wicks sidelined with a hamstring strain. And West Coast Jamie Cripps has announced his retirement after 16 seasons.
0: Wherever you go, take the stories that matter with you. 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
4: Checking your weather around the country. Sydney, a shower or two and heading for 22. Melbourne, rain increasing, a top of at 17 degrees. In Brisbane, partly cloudy, 23. Perth, there'll be showers, a top of 19 degrees. In Adelaide, showers, a top of 16. Canberra, rain increasing, heading for 15. Hobart, a partly cloudy day ahead and a top of 15. And in Darwin, a shower or two and 30 degrees.

0: right to come on. And
1: yes,
0: then,
1: and everyone's entitled to an opinion.
0: And that's right. And then we can either agree or disagree, change our opinion or be more sort of steadfast in the opinion that we've got. But, you know, I think it's really important that conversation happens in Australia, especially now.
1: But he's so one-eyed. He always points out his middle left and he's all for Albo, and then he runs down. Pauline's got no policy. She has, like your previous, you read out a message, someone had text message, someone had sent
0: an
1: you
0: email,
1: and pointed out she does have lots of policies and they're all there to be read on the website.
0: Well, there you go. And incidentally on that, and again, giving everybody the opportunity to have their say, Meg says, go to the One Nation website. I could not find one succinctly written policy. A couple of phrases are the same ones that have been parroted over 30 years. But with our two-party system, I don't see how she can get anywhere near a position of real influence. But there you go. Again, lots of different opinions.
1: Very quickly, this is for Russell, who loves Alba and the Labor Party. Can I just point out that it's been noted, and it's a fact, Albanese has got 59 advisers. Now, he's paying 59 people to advise him. Pauline has two advisers.
0: Very good, James Ashby, incidentally, I must say. Very good at his job.
1: Is he one of the advisers?
0: Yeah, I mean, you know, given the fact that he had a radio background, you would think that would actually hold it against him, but there you go. I better get to Craig Gabriel, Kim. Let's talk Friday morning.
1: Thank you.
0: You're most welcome.
1: Yes, you will. Thank you. Thanks, Phil. Bye.
0: You're most welcome. Hey, Peter in Castle Hill, hang on there a sec too. I've got to get the update from Craig Gabriel in Wimbledon. That's on the way in just a sec.
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0: beyond the housing which is available, which is only going to do damage to the housing business. And the other is in relation to the fact that they're also doing other things which damage the young and damage the self-funded retirees. This has led to the coalition seeming to stand out against this, but they demonstrated, unfortunately, in the last election that they were trying to walk on both sides of the street. For example, they decided to hold on to net zero, which is being abandoned all around the world as obviously part of something which is making a lot of money for some people, making a lot of the money for the Chinese communists, but doing nothing about changing the climate. So they're holding on to this. They're running down the electricity grid. They're halting development, and they're pushing propaganda in the schools. And what all this has done, and the fact that the coalition doesn't seem to be able to stand up against it, because they have part of the coalition which says, oh, we're really moderate and we're more like Labour and we want you to follow Labour policies. And that's a big problem. We saw that in the last election. I think Australians woke up to that and they decided that they weren't going to vote for the coalition. They'd keep Albanese in power. And when it came to the last seat, the last Senate seat in New South Wales, instead of it being a struggle between the coalition and Labour, it was a struggle between One Nation and Labour. And I think that was the beginning of a feeling, a surge in the one support for One Nation, because Australians have decided to a great degree, not completely, of course, but to a very significant degree, that One Nation is consistent in its policies and they're going to stand up to the excesses of the Albanese government. Now, we've just had an opinion poll, and One Nation has gone down, I think, 2%.
1: That's right, yeah.
0: That's within the margin of error, of course.
2: Well, there's actually a new update on that too, David. Hold on, and I'll talk about that in just a moment. David Flint, the good professor, is with us this time of the morning, as he is every Wednesday morning. Incidentally, just the update on the football as well. The next game has just happened today. It's still 0-0, and this is Norway, currently playing Ivory Coast. I believe it's been played in Dallas as well. 0-0 at this particular stage, and I'll bring you more details about that. Also, the update on who I'm going to play out of the two, Blondie and John Farnham, so far. Keep those texts coming through, and more with the good professor after this.
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0: There you go, John Farnham. Happy birthday to John Farnham. Born on this day, 1949, in Dagenham in England. Moved to Australia with his family at the age of 10. Became one of the most popular singers in the country thanks to the rousing hit single, You're the Voice. And that was the other song that, of course, well, I had several different songs I could have played there as well. Although, Hudson with an H said there was a bit of controversy about that song too. Oh, that's right. And I'd forgotten about that. That, I certainly don't think that John Farnham had any political bent when he sang that song. But anyway, there you go. By popular demand on his birthday, John Farnham and Two Strong Hearts. After this, let's give you a FIFA update. We'll get to the front page of the newspapers in a moment too.
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1: Morning, Mick. How are you? Mick says, I reckon the best Wham song is Everything She Wants, but now your listeners are laughing at us, Phil, because we like Wham. You know what? It's a bit of a guilty pleasure for Wham. Certainly not the Wake Me Ups Before You Go-Go's and all that, but Club Tropicana, I think, Mick, it's actually quite a good song. And he also says, I prefer the solo career of George Michael. No kidding there. I mean, some of those George Michael solo songs, absolutely amazing too. Another incredibly sad story too. Was he 27 Club as well? The Albanese government's all about big public service and welfare. Unfortunately, too many are vote based on the handouts, says this text, and they're worried about losing. This will get Labor back in because with the next budget, that'll be full of handouts, regardless of the deficit, and the people will fall for that. The lies will be forgotten, and the economy. Australia will go further downhill until a serious recession will hopefully wake us up. And if not, Labor history will repeat itself as well. All right, let's get yourself a quick FIFA update, then there's something I have to play you.
0: This World Cup update is brought to you by Anytime Fitness, offering 24/7 access nationwide, helping Australians go from the training ground to game day. Join today.
1: Okay, your update right now. Norway versus, so we've been calling the Ivory Coast Côte d'Ivoire. Côte d'Ivoire. It's the first time I think we've heard of this particular country outside of, you know, FIFA. So, well, unfortunately, they're not winning. At the moment, it's 1-0 to Norway, and that was a goal in the 39th minute from Antonio Nusa as well. And this being played in Dallas at the moment, so at half time, Norway 1-0 in the lead on that. And also one of the great games if you like watching the crowds as well, because if you think about how you're going to dress up to represent your country, if you're from Norway, then you can wear a Viking hat. Nothing stands out in a crowd like a two-horned hat. So the Norway fans are very excited about that at the moment. And I'll bring you more details. And also, coming up in the next hour, I'll catch up with George Danikian, of course, our overnight FIFA reporter. And we'll talk about where we're at in terms of the games coming up. Australia's got one coming up. There's a couple of really good games on the way today as well. And we'll give you the idea about where we're going forward to the next round. And I think Australia's game's about 4 o'clock in the morning against Egypt, and that's this Saturday as well. More details about that coming up in just a sec. By the way, if regular listeners would know how I've got a bit of audio that I love to go to, that really, it amuses me every time I hear it. Because if you ever want to find out important issues from around the world and perspectives, you need to get them from contestants from reality TV shows, like Maths and things like that. Because for me, ignorance is bliss, and I absolutely love that. And I'm sure we all would. If ignorance was bliss and we lived our lives without ever knowing what was going on in the world, our lives would be so much simpler. Let me give you an example. For example, this is one of my favorites, but I have a new favorite. But how would you explain gravity if you were trying to explain it to somebody and you happened to be on a reality TV show?
2: He just also say we don't actually need gravity.
3: Like, what do you mean by that?
2: I saw something, we were watching something where someone's like, we don't actually need gravity. We were watching this to me. Like, we actually don't need it.
3: What do you mean that we don't need gravity?
2: What if it was never invented?
3: Invented by who?
2: Sir Isaac Newton.
3: Isaac Newton created gravity?
2: Whoever created gravity, someone did, but we don't actually need it.
3: There was,
2: we
3: a time on, there was a time on Earth before gravity existed?
2: Yes. The moon doesn't have gravity. Nobody cares about this. Like, everyone's going
3: to turn off
2: at this
3: point. Do you want me to explain what gravity is?
2: I have no interest in gravity.
3: I just feel like it's important to understand the world you live in.
2: So what? We don't actually need gravity.
1: See, that is beautiful. You know, and I mean, sure, you wouldn't want to be stuck in a lift with that person or on holiday or anywhere. But, you know, to have an absolute ignorance is bliss is terrific. Terrific. And no idea what's going on in the world. So with that in mind, I have a new favorite bit of audio for you. And again, it's another reality TV type. And this is, let's talk about wind farms. Can you break this down for us?
4: You know wind farms?
5: Yeah.
4: I didn't know the wind turned the fan. I thought that, you know when you use a wind-up torch and you power it and it's like, and it's like the energy's created from doing it. I thought that there was an engine turning the fan and then the fan was cooling down the earth.
1: Sensational. Come on, tell me you wouldn't vote for that if that was running for Parliament, that particular opinion. You know, wind farms. I mean, it breaks down all of the difficult intricacies of it. Gee, coming up, what we need is the GST explained by a reality TV contestant.
0: Drive with Jamie Burnett.
5: A very special Who Are You Really? It's a familiar voice.
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1: Oh, it's text of the morning. Text of the morning today from Jerry at Sutherland. Phil, I know nothing about soccer, but with Australia playing Egypt next, I wonder whether or not the whole World Cup is a giant pyramid scheme. Yeah, it's very good. I like that. Okay, coming up, I'm going to give you the front page of the newspapers after the update with the news, which is in just moments away. And it's, again, the battle of who's got the best punny headline this morning. But we have a definite victor in that, and I'll tell you who that is. Garth Davis, real estate and property expert, joins us to talk about Treasurer Jim Chalmers facing the wrath of the Nationals leader Matt Canavan over what he's called the budget flop, calling for his resignation. That's on the way. I'm going to speak to Dylan Bird, who's a lecturer in journalism, about Karl Stefanovic and the podcast. I know it's been in the news, but we haven't really had a good chance to break down what Karl's up to with his new podcast. So that's on the way. And also breaking down the common myths with Australia's migration system as well. That's coming up.
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15: Hello, I'm Alex Riddell. A boat believed to be carrying asylum seekers has been intercepted in far north Queensland. Nine News Queensland reports at least a dozen people believed to be from China were on board when authorities intercepted the boat on the Cape York Peninsula. The federal government maintains house prices will continue to grow, but at a slower pace than before. Labor is coming under pressure over its tax reforms, which has seen capital gains and negative gearing concessions reined in. The changes have led led to a collapse in auction at clearance rates, and some property owners have seen a drop in the value of their home. Housing Minister Claire O'Neill has told Parliament the price shift is not unusual.
9: Treasury modelling that suggests a slower rate of growth of about 2 percentage points. Speaker, that ballpark figure is backed up by other major models, including that of the Commonwealth Bank and the Grattan Institute.
15: Jewish Labour MP Josh Burns says there's been a complete removal of any civility on social media platforms. The Melbourne-based federal politician has appeared before the Royal Commission into Anti-Semitism. He pushed for greater hate speech reforms to protect Jewish Australians. Mr. Burns told the Commission a vandal attack on his electoral office in 2024 did nothing to solve the crisis in the Middle East.
16: I felt like we were lost, that how is this something that is going to also solve anything in the Middle East? All it did was just cost $100,000 to fix it and scare a lot of people.
15: A case of the H5N1 strain of bird flu has been detected in a wild migratory seabird in Western Australia's Esperance region. It's WA's fourth case and Australia's fifth, but Federal Agriculture Minister Julie Collins says the government is not alarmed.
17: As I've said many times, given the spread of the H5 globally, it's not unexpected that other migratory seabirds may have also arrived at other locations along Australia's coastline. That's why our government has been preparing for this. We've invested over $113 million to boost our H5 bird flu preparedness.
15: Health experts are urging Australians not to become complacent with their vaccinations. A pneumococcal vaccine has now been added to the National Immunisation Program. Adults over 65, First Nations people over 24 and newly eligible at-risk adults will be included. Some Qantas customers will soon receive messages about payouts from COVID pandemic flight cancellations. Echo Law is contacting travellers who received flight credits instead of refunds between 2020 and 2022. Lawyer Andrew Paul says more than 1 million customers could be eligible.
18: Over the next 2 weeks, we're going to be sending text messages and emails to over 1 million Australians, letting them know of their entitlement to come forward and claim a payment from that settlement.
15: A neo-Nazi, Thomas Sewell, has been placed on an 18-month community corrections order after he was involved in a protest outside Melbourne's Chinese consulate.
19: Listen live, catch up, grab the highlights, enter to win. No matter where you are, you can do it all with the 6PR app.
15: A day two of Wimbledon, Australia's Alex de Minaur has defeated Argentine Roman Burruchaga in straight sets, 7-6, 6-1, 6-love. De Minaur says it was a nervy start.
20: Yes, super stoked. Never easy starting such a incredible tournament like Wimbledon. So there's always those nerves, but as the match went on, played better and better. And yes, super stoked to be in the next round.
15: Well, the big draw card for day two, Serena Williams making her comeback. In the AFL, the availability of Collingwood's Braden Maynard for Saturday's game against the Suns will be determined following training on Thursday as he recovers from a shoulder injury. And in the NRL, Jock Madden will replace Jerome Luai at 5'8 for the Tigers in Saturday's clash with the Dragons.
19: 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Eddie and Jimmy, available wherever you get your podcasts.
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15: Checking your weather around the country. Sydney, a shower or two and heading for 22. Melbourne, rain increasing, a top of at 17 degrees. In Brisbane, partly cloudy, 23. Perth, there'll be showers, a top of 19 degrees. In Adelaide, showers, a top of 16. Canberra, rain increasing, heading for 15. Hobart, a partly cloudy day ahead and a top of 15. And in Darwin, a shower or two and 30 degrees.
1: 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It's July the 1st.

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6: Nice to have you coming. Okay, let's get to a couple of texts as well. Doug on the Gold Coast. Oh, Doug, how are you? Phil, it's interesting your listeners chose a birthday song for today that contained the line, "From the river to the sea," on multiple occasions, said Doug. Well, in fact, they didn't choose the John Farnham Too Strong to Hearts song. I did. Because we had a lot of people saying, could you play the John Farnham song as opposed to a Deborah Harry song? Both sharing a birthday, John Farnham got the most votes. I chose that song, Two Strong Hearts, without even thinking about the implications of that. Because, to be honest, and I know what you're saying, but I don't think there are any, really. I couldn't imagine John Farnham actually writing that song to tie in with the political event that's happening now when that song came out, what, 30 years ago at least. I mean, I see the sentiment that you're putting there on that, but yeah, again, you know, you'd have to be looking for the narrative in order to go with it, wouldn't you? Appreciate your text, Doug. Okay, let's talk about this. The Treasurer Jim Chalmers faced the wrath of the Nationals leader Matt Canavan this week, calling the resignation for the Treasurer over the budget flops. Garth Davis is the real estate and property expert, so let's try and break this down. Have the Treasurer's initiatives been seen, do you think, as flops?
7: Well, I'll tell you what, they have been very well received at all by investors and also sort of property owners in general. It's created a lot of confusion. People are not quite sure what's going to be happening and what those sort of side consequences are going to be, side effects from these announcements that are going through through the Senate, and then we'll probably get through Parliament quite soon. So it looks like it's all going to be happening, but it's there's so much going on in the property space, Phil, and too many moving parts at the moment for property market to really have some confidence.
6: So you mentioned in the article that the government should stop meddling. What is it they're doing that's throwing the spanner in the works here?
7: Well, the biggest problem here is it seems like it was all a lot of these property plans or property proposals, these changes that they've brought in, they were kept sort of in secret up and right until sort of budget night. And what's been thrown out is like, okay, we've got these changes to the negative gearing. We've got these changes to the capital gains tax, and in the washout from that to get the votes of the Greens, obviously now they have brought in some self-managed super funds, so some super changes. So there's just too many moving parts that destabilizes, and it's affecting the confidence. So firstly, they should have had much more time for people to plan, and all because we're talking about real estate here, all the real estate bodies come together in consultation together fairly, not rushed, not trying to push things through, have discussions, what is the right way, what's going to be the side effects, what is the modelling, and allow for things to be challenged by smart people that work in this industry every day and have for a long period of time, try and avoid problems that may come out of these rushed decisions which have now happened. They've, and that's the problem, Phil, is they've fast-tracked them through. They have not been means-tested or modelled properly. So some numbers have been thrown out. But, yeah, so what sort of happens in this situation?

0: Because it's all about the singing and the songs as well. I noticed the British fans have picked up Yes Sir, I Can Boogie as one of their taunting songs too. So it's all about the taunting, isn't it? We haven't really talked since I've been on holiday and came back about Karl Stefanovic and the podcast, and everybody has been talking about this. I'd like to break it down and also get your opinion on where Karl is going with his career and with the podcast, because it's out in the public domain and all of a sudden everybody has an opinion. Some people who didn't like Karl now do. People who did like Karl didn't. Dylan Bird is a lecturer in journalism at the RMIT University. So do we have Australia's very own Joe Bogan here, perhaps?
1: Well, that's, yeah, a label that he seems to embrace, certainly. I mean, the likes of Joe Rogan have, you know, had huge success internationally, and he's got a pretty large audience here as well. But, yeah, clearly Karl has liked what he's seen and probably likes the idea of going independent rather than being associated with a major network for now. So, yeah, let's see how he goes, I suppose.
0: That's understandable, and he certainly started how he intended to continue with Pauline Hanson, Barnaby Joyce, lesser so John Howard, Matt Canavan, but then you've got Pete Evans, and then finally through to Holly Valance and Tommy Robinson. I wonder, though, what his intentions are. Do you think he's always been politically this oriented, or do you think he's found a gap in the Australian market and a good way to make some coin?
1: It's a good question, Phil. And look, I don't pretend to be able to get into the mind of Karl, but I think we can definitely read something into the nature of the guests he's had on his podcast. I mean, the fact that he started with Pauline Hanson, of course, One Nation, you know, they've been riding a pretty serious wave in the polls over the past number of months. But then, yeah, as you outlined, like, there have been a cast of figures who certainly come from the right of politics. In the case of Tommy Robinson, like the far right. So, I mean, clearly he's going for a certain kind of listener here, perhaps a certain kind of guest as well. And I mean, what we know from research is that these kinds of, you know, right wing or even far right figures actually do pretty well in the online space. And I guess for Karl, trying to make a fist of it as an independent content creator, he's, I imagine, thinking pretty seriously about how they could help draw viewers and draw listeners to his podcast.
0: Interesting trajectory to take your career, though, because Karl has come across as being the really likable bloke, you know, who never seems to get anybody offside. And I think he could have continued to have his career going in that direction until he retired. So why he decided, and again, it may have just been his intention and his political ideology all the time that he wanted to go in that particular direction, but he certainly kept that quite hidden, I thought.
1: Definitely. And look, he's a, you know, much loved figure of a morning television program, the Today Show, for, you know, two decades. And I mean, as you say, they kind of, you know, would interview people from across the political spectrum. There's a lot of sort of fun and entertainment that happens on that show as well. But I guess you wouldn't have necessarily picked up that he was someone who would support certainly, you know, right or even far right politics from the way he came across on television. So it is a pretty interesting pivot for him. But yeah, I mean, in the sense of understanding whether this has always been where he's landed politically, I mean, I'm not really sure, but it's, yeah, it's certainly an interesting career transition. And I mean, it does come with a risk. Like, he was on, I think according to reports, around $2 million at Nine. And there are reports as well that they were sort of maybe set to renegotiate that contract at the end of the year. So if he's looking at making anything near that kind of money in the online space, it's going to be an uphill battle for him. Like, we haven't really had, you know, too many podcasts, especially those sort of right leaning or right wing podcasts, do that well in the Australian context. They've done very well internationally, very well in the States, but there hasn't really been the kind of financial backing for it in Australia so far. So it is definitely a risk for him. So it remains to be seen whether it works, I suppose.
0: He certainly captured the zeitgeist, and I don't begrudge the guy for doing the podcast that he wanted to do. It's his own podcast. He has every right and reason to do whatever he wants. I just wonder what the long-term benefit will be to him. Once you've got a particular brand behind you, that will
1: Yeah. If
0: you look at people like Louis Theroux, they do similar guests, but they challenge the guests. And I think this is where the backlash has been from a lot of people. Why didn't you challenge Tommy Robinson? And anybody that knows about him from the UK knows that he's not a very likable chap.
1: To put it mildly, Phil, I mean, he's not only unlikable, he's a convicted criminal. He's, you know, said some pretty outrageous things about, you know, people of Muslim faith. He's really sort of pushing an anti-migrant agenda in the UK as well. So I think think someone who, you know, frankly has some pretty dangerous ideas. And I mean, you know, I'm with you. I don't begrudge Carl for doing whatever podcast he wants to make. Like, it's up to him how he wants to come across in podcast land. But where I get pretty suspicious, I suppose, is where this kind of thing gets framed around free speech arguments. I mean, sure, like in a democracy, I'm as supportive of anyone as hearing from, you know, a diverse spectrum of people and diverse views and that kind of thing. But like, Carl is a journalist. He knows what he's doing. And if he's got someone like Tommy Robinson on the podcast and not subjecting him to even, you know, the most basic kind of accountability questions or putting some of his quite outrageous claims up to some kind of scrutiny, so then the listeners and the viewers can, you know, make up their own mind about what they think about him. Like, it's fine to make whatever content you want, but when you come from the journalistic tradition and you are someone who's been a responsible journalist for a long time, then, you know, I think that you need to do your thing. You can't claim that you know, you're being silenced or anything like that because people are pretty unhappy about how you've pivoted.
0: The thing that I would disagree with you is that I think he is going to make a lot of money out of this, actually. He's going to find that there is a market for this, especially in the initial term. But going back to his journalistic chops, nobody's denying he's got that. I just wonder about his media savvy by taking this direction again, because it is a risky direction for him to take for a guy who already had the world at his feet for whatever he decided to do next.
1: Yeah, that's right. And look, I'm open to whether he will make a fist of this, you know, like I'm not sure whether it'll work out, but I could certainly see it happening. But yeah, it is a big risk to take. Like, when you make friends with some of the people he's had on his podcast, and I should say as well, like, he's had the Prime Minister on, he's had South Australian Premier Peter Malinauskas on as well. So they're not exclusively from that kind of, you know, right wing, far right kind of makeup, but there is a clear pattern here. And yeah, I think, you know, if people sort of don't like his pivot to this sort of far right end of the spectrum, then, you know, that he may fall out of favour. And I mean, I guess the question is, what kind of financial backers might he have for the podcast as well? Like, now that he's gone independent, he's going to be seeking sponsors and direct advertising, of course, views on YouTube. One way that you can sort of earn revenue from this kind of media venture as well. So it's whether he can manage to kind of keep enough of those kinds of backers on side while, you know, leaning in the direction he is. Or, you know, I suppose he's got a question to ask himself as well about what he does from here. Like, when you've had someone like Tommy Robinson on, there's not too many more kind of, you know, outrageous figures you can really have on your podcast, I guess. So, you know, how's he going to try to attract viewers? Is he going to try to have a bit more diversity of guests? But, you know, is that going to work in this kind of outrage economy that social media thrives on too? So it's a very interesting saga. And yeah, I mean, I'm interested to know where it goes from here and, you know, whether Australia does follow the US down this kind of right-wing podcasting sort of rabbit hole that, yeah, as I said, hasn't really caught on here so much.
0: I would have been amazed if you'd said to me a few months ago that particular gap in the market's going to be picked up by, of all people, Carl Stefanovic. But it's not so much the end justifying the means here. For me, it's more like, well, I can see how it could end, but the means are a thing that a lot of people are questioning.
1: Well, yeah, absolutely. And he's taking a big risk here too.
0: I feel that we should touch base in 12 months. Let's do that and then replay part of this conversation and see what our thoughts are.
1: I'd love to, Phil.
0: Okay, let's open up the phone on this. And that, by the way, was Dylan Bird, lecturer in journalism at RMIT. And can I say, incidentally, you know, the comedian Bill Maher, who is a left, he's hit back at critics who thought his recent interview with Vice President J.D. Vance was too soft. An interviewer said to him, "Do you think your interview with J.D. Vance changed after you did the interview with him?" And he said, this is Bill Maher, he said, "No, I talk to these guys all the time. When I say these guys, I mean politicians and Republicans. So I know they're going to be like that." He says, "Everyone's a monster till you talk to them. And, you know, there are things we're never going to agree on, right? But, you know," he said, "some people don't want that kind of conversation, and they would never be happy unless J.D. Vance walked out." So he said, and this is Bill Maher, "I don't play that game. I actually like to talk to people." So there's another, perhaps, you know, idea of what Carl Stefanovic's doing. But my question to you is quite simply this. Has your opinion changed of Carl Stefanovic before he did this podcast as opposed to when he was on the telly? And, you know, even by way of yes or no, do you like Carl more now than you did before he did the podcast, especially with Tommy Robinson? Or do you like him less? Let me know. 131873 is my number.
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0: Well, let me get to the phone and also let me get to some text. It's just very quickly an update on the football. Almost a repeat of the way yesterday's game went with Japan going out the same way too. It looks like Coit V are going to go out after that goal that was just scored by Norway in the 85th minute by Erling Haaland, putting Norway in the lead. And it may even just be all over now. I think it is. I think this means that it's either going to go... No, I think that might be all over. So it looks like Norway have won that particular game and go forward, although there could be up to 5 minutes of extra time. Okay, let's get back to the conversation we had a moment ago about Karl Stefanovic. And my opinion is, you know, it's his career. Do what he wants with it. Would it have been the trajectory I would have gone on? Probably not. But, you know, maybe he's doing it for the coin. You know, I always thought Carl was a bit of a DH. No change there, says Paul. However, this one from Mark, I would have to say, based on the principle that Carl didn't challenge Tommy Robinson. Well, with your last interview, Phil, you didn't challenge your guest with the same sort of approach because he kept calling everybody far right. Why wasn't that challenged? And also David said, hang on a second, with you criticizing right wing commentary, isn't this pot calling the kettle back. Pot calling the kettle black. And that was from David. Carl is brilliant. Everybody trying to hide the hundreds of issues that happen in England, Tommy talks about. That was from Jody, who just sent that in. Ash says, Carl isn't far right in my book. Somebody who's far right is a neo-Nazi type. And Carl isn't a neo-Nazi. He's right-wing, and that's normal. How come we never talk about the radical left? All the people on the left are radical these days. And also Steve says, I remember an interview with Tommy. He said he was going to go to jail and that people were going to open up mosques in his town. Years later, he got out of jail and there were 32 mosques in his town. So his point is they've taken over his country, and that's true. But let's get to the phone, 131873. And my question to you is this as well. Have you changed your opinion in any way, shape or form on Carl Stefanovic? Morning, Mark. How are you in Canberra?
14: And good morning, Phil, and enjoying your show.
0: Thank you, my friend.
14: I'm a great believer in free speech, and I think if Carl had Tommy Robinson, Malinowskis, or Comrade Albanese on there, it's all fantastic. But I lost favour with Mr. Stefanovic, Phil, when he debated Australia Day and its date.
0: Hmm. But then doesn't that also fall under the umbrella of free speech as well, if he's prepared to debate that?
14: Not at all, Phil. My father and his friends fought in the Korean War, Second World War, First World War for this country, and to debate the Australia Day situation is pathetic. But good on you, Carl. I hope he does particularly well. Phil, can I move on to...
0: Can I just say, alternatively, just to that, though, with similarly, perhaps, Tommy Robinson's views on how he perceives the direction of England going isn't necessarily, you know, the reflection of the rest of the population. So this is just his opinion as well. So therefore, should he be allowed that element of free speech by saying that, and everybody calling him far right and a radical, are they not giving him the element of free speech?
14: Well, I don't think he's far right at all. But Phil, do you think we should change Australia Day?
0: No, I don't. But that's my personal opinion, and I'd stand by that.
14: Mm.
0: But is that as divisive as saying the kind of things that Tommy Robinson says?
14: Couldn't care less what Tommy Robinson says. Right. As I said, it's free speech, sir. Look, I'll move on quickly, Phil, if I've got a second.
0: Yeah, because I've got to get to the news, yeah, but please do.
14: Okay, I'll be brief. Albanese government brought out the social media bans for under 16s. I rang the hotel in Sydney today for a booking, and the lady told me she's got an 11-year-old that they're taking photographs of dogs to get online. And now in Canberra, we've got a 14-year-old stole a motor car. 3 days later, when he was let out, he stole another one, almost killed two people. I had to disarm three blokes with a machete in the CBD of Canberra last week.
0: Goodness me, it's all going on there with you, Mark. Mark, and I hate to cut you short, but I do have to get to the news on time. But, mate, I do appreciate your call.
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0: Okay, Norway and Sweden, the next round, and we'll talk more football with George Janikian. 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
26: Good morning, I'm Dusty Fitzpatrick. Millions of Australians will receive a small tax cut from today as the new financial year triggers a suite of changes. The minimum wage will tip over $1,000 a week for the first time, while paid parental leave is expanding to 30 weeks. Businesses are also now required to make superannuation contributions with each paycheck rather than quarterly. An investigation's been launched after an asylum seeker boat was intercepted in far north Queensland. Alex Riddell reports.
27: It's understood at least a dozen people believed to be from China were on board when authorities intercepted the boat at the Cape York Peninsula. Nine News Queensland is reporting the people on board the boat were taken into custody and the incident is being investigated as a people smuggling operation. The area's local member David Kempton last night called for the federal government to do more to protect Australian borders. Posting on social media, he said if such a large vessel was able to venture so far into Australian waters before being detected, it proves there is much more to be done. Alex Riddell reporting.
26: A childcare provider in Victoria has become the first to be stripped of Commonwealth funding since the government legislated new safety standards. Laugh and Learn Family Daycare operates 9 centres in Melbourne. It was found to have seriously breached safety standards at 2 of them in Craigieburn. The breaches included exposing children to rat poison and bleach. A Labor MP says social media companies are arenas of hate and should do more to remove derogatory posts. Josh Burns, who is Jewish, has told the Royal Commission into Anti-Semitism he's reported hateful posts over the past 6 years, but little's been done. He says tech giants must be reined in.
28: The social media platforms are the arenas of hate, and they are the platforms in which people can spread messages of dehumanisation and racism and vilification. And I would actually challenge the social media platforms to prove that they are not amplifying that.
26: Another case of the H5N1 strain of bird flu has been detected in Western Australia's Esperance region. It's the state's 4th detection and the nation's 5th. The Federal Agriculture Minister says the government is alert but not alarmed. Also making news, the United States Supreme Court has rejected a bid by US President Donald Trump to overturn birthright citizenship. A university study has found Northern Territory locals are the happiest in the country, and Uber has introduced an extra $5 fee for its Assist rideshare service. Advocates say the increase disadvantages disability passengers who need extra support. Checking the markets, the Dow Jones is up 167 points, the NASDAQ up 363. One Australian dollar is buying 69.2 US cents.
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26: Iga Swiatek has launched her Wimbledon defence with a win over American Taylor Townsend. Craig Gabriel has more.
2: Iga Swiatek opened her title defence with a 6-1, 2-6, 6-3 win over Taylor Townsend. And in the royal box, watching the special occasion was her father and sister. Elena Rybakina needed three sets to get past Louis Boisson. But the big upset of the day was that of the fourth seed, Ben Shelton. He was expected to go quite far in the tournament. Instead, he'll be on a plane going quite far. He lost to Finn Otto Vatanen, 7-6 in the fifth. Taylor Fritz, Madison Keys and Alexander Bublik had wins. Craig Gabriel, Wimbledon.
26: Still at Wimbledon, Aussie Meyer Joint is taking on tennis icon Serena Williams in World Cup action. Norway has defeated Ivory Coast 2-1. France takes on Sweden later today before Mexico battles Ecuador. That's the very latest news and sport.
25: With the 6PR app, you have the power of 6PR in the palm of your hand. So add it to your phone now. Perth 6PR.
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26: Taking a look around the country, Canberra, rain increasing today in a top of 16 degrees. In Melbourne, rain heading for a top of 17. In Sydney, a late shower or two, a top of 22 degrees. For Brisbane, partly cloudy and 24 degrees. Showers in Perth with a high of 19. In Adelaide, showers, 16 degrees the top. Partly cloudy in Hobart today, heading for a top temperature of 15 degrees. For Darwin, a shower or two on the forecast, heading for a top of 30 degrees.
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31: Before we do that, though, before we get a little bit depressed about some of the things that are coming up, let's find out about what's happening with the weather, because it's been absolutely bucketing down outside of us here at 6PR, and I've got the fabulous Josh Tui, Cyclone Oz wild weather extraordinaire expert, to have a chat with us about it. Hello, Josh.
32: Hello, how are you?
31: Now, I know you like to chase cyclones, but I thought there's a lot of wind and they're predicting strong winds here in Perth, Western Australia today, and I know you, that's your remit, your wheelhouse. What have you seen, mate? What's happening as far as this wild weather hitting Perth?
32: Yeah, I'd say it's a nice winter system that we've got coming over right now. It's really just classic winter. This just is all what winter is about. Lots of wind coming out of the southwest, particularly for our coastal suburbs, plenty of rainfall and some small hailstones expected throughout the early afternoon hours today.
31: Where are we expecting those hailstones? Anywhere that you can see, or just a generic path?
32: It'll be right around the southwest, so through the south coast especially. So you're talking Albany up to about Busselton. But we'll also see a couple of patchy small hail instances in the Perth metro area, particularly in the suburbs closer to the hills where the air is a bit colder.
31: All right. And when are you expecting it all to be over?
32: It will begin to clear off tonight, which is good because, frankly, I'm over all of this cold stuff. But it should be beginning to ease off after about lunchtime. And by tonight, we'll see most of the shower activity contract to the coastline. And by tomorrow morning, whilst a few showers are possible, it will be a much calmer picture across Perth and the southwest.
31: Yeah. Do you have any idea of how many mils we're expecting today?
32: Oh, on top of what's already fallen, I'd say another 5 to 10 millimetres, depending on whereabouts you are. Of course, the best falls will continue to be in the hills, but yeah, somewhere in that 5 to 10 millimetre range.
31: So not that bad, realistically.
32: No, not that bad. Standard winter is what I like to call this.
31: A standard winter, just break. We've been pretty lucky here in Perth, I think. It hasn't been that wet and well. We've had a couple of bad days, but I hear they're saying that some of the other capital cities around Australia have been experiencing far more extreme weather.
32: Very unusual weather, particularly on the eastern coast. I mean, Brisbane's had one of its wettest ends to autumn on record, or in recent years, I should say. Areas around Melbourne and towards the north of Melbourne are actually under a flood watch right now for a significant amount of rainfall this week. It's been, you know, all happening on the east and south coast.
31: Now, I know I'm going to ask you something out of your wheelhouse because Australia obviously is your focus for extreme weather. What do you think about the heat wave that's hitting Europe at the moment?
32: Oh, that's horrible. I'd hate to be over there right now. But yeah, pretty warm, very unusual to see it that warm at this time of the year. Just, you know, a kind of a lining up of conditions that are poised to bring heat all at the worst timing possible to Europe. So, yeah.
31: Yeah, I'm wondering if any of our listeners have perhaps just come back from Europe or they're planning to go over there for their holiday, for the school holidays, because what I've heard is some shocking stories of people having to line up for hours to get bottles of water in some of the hot spots, as they are known at the moment. Yeah.
32: They're just not used to it.
31: They are not indeed, Joshua. Thank you so much for spending time with us this morning, keeping us up to date on this wild weather that's hitting Perth.
32: Thank you so much for having me as usual.
31: Thanks, Josh Cherry from Cyclones Oz, and you can jump on and follow him online if you'd like to. Really great up-to-date coverage of the wild weather systems that are hitting anywhere in Australia. Now, I wanted to mention the five biggest changes which are going to hit us as of tomorrow morning, federal and state budget changes. The fuel price, I know, is separate, but that federal fuel excise relief is being reduced from 32 cents a litre to 16 cents a litre. So motorists could see prices jump by about 16 cents later tomorrow. So that was our yes-no question for you today. Are you topping up your fuel tank today? Are you topping up your fuel tank today? 1-3-3-8-2-0-4-8-7-9-9-8-8-2. And if you are and you're in your queue, can you let us know? Because we'd like to know what's happening out there at the fuel stations. If you're in WA, there's that $100 fuel payment. WA drivers, including learners and P-platers, can claim a one-off $100 payment through the Service WA app from tomorrow, and it doesn't have to be spent on fuel. There you go. I know a number of you have been suggesting other things you could do with it. That's up to you, but you need to access it through the Service WA app, and I reckon you should do that first thing tomorrow morning if you've got a driver's licence here in WA. That federal tax cut comes in tomorrow, so the lowest marginal tax rate will drop from 16% to 15%. That's for incomes between $18,201 and $45,000. So that's worth about $268 a year for many workers. And also wages and super, low-paid workers will get a wage boost, and employers must start paying super at the same time as regular wages. And that's designed to stop businesses obviously sitting on workers' retirement money. Interesting, though, when you look at those, the cuts, that's the small cuts that they are, that 16 to 15% for income between 18 and 45 grand. Here in WA, we've also got rises, cost rises. Power and electricity will be going up 2.75%. And our vehicle registration fees will raise 3.9%. So the relief comes in and there's a bit of a sting in the tail. Not fantastic news. Classic July 1 budget mix. I think a bit of relief, a bit of pain. And a lot of us are asking, are we actually any better off? Coming up on the program next up, we're going to look at the world of aged care. I know that there's a number of you who are trying to find places for parents, maybe grandparents, even maybe yourself, you're trying to find accommodation. There is a huge shortage of aged care accommodation at the moment, so we're going to discuss that, see how big it is, and see if there's anything that can actually be done or should have been done to stop us from getting into this situation.
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31: We're going to talk now about a crisis that is quietly sitting behind a lot of front doors here in WA, and it might be yours. Aged care accommodation. It's at breaking point. And for many of us, it's not just a policy debate somewhere. This is a mum or a dad in a hospital bed, maybe someone at home with dementia, a partner who is exhausted, and there is just nowhere for them to go. And there are adult children trying to hold together. We've got, you know, kids, mortgages, care arrangements, and waiting for a bed that simply may not exist. Or maybe we're having to accept a bed somewhere in a centre that's miles and miles away from home, which brings with it its own set of frustrations. Residential aged care homes are reportedly sitting at around 97 to 98% capacity at the moment, which in real life means effectively they are full. So it's estimated to need, we are here in Australia, excuse me, estimated to need around another 10,000 aged care beds every year for the next 20 years. And last year, we only created 800 of them nationally. And in WA, our number actually went backwards. So the

0: nursing, all sorts of things. It's not simple care. So the question is, who's going to build the beds? Who's going to staff them? What happens to families while we wait? We want to hear from you this morning. Have you tried to find aged care accommodation for a parent, a partner, or a loved one? Was there a bed available? Did you feel supported? Or did you feel completely lost in the system? Give us a call this morning, 133-882, or text us 0487-999-882. Joining us now is aged care expert and CEO of Pearl Home Care, Penny Farding. Penny, good morning.
1: Oh, hello, Chrissy. How are you?
0: Not bad. Now, when aged care homes are sitting at 97 to 98% capacity, what does that actually mean for a family who's trying to find a room today?
1: Look, I say to people that you should always try and plan as soon as possible because it gives you a range of greater choices. If you need a bed today, you're just not going to get it. You might get it in a place that is available, but it probably is not going to be a good match for you, and you probably need to spend a lot of time either in hospital where no one wants to be or having someone in your family being your carer. And I certainly know from my experience that I want to be a daughter to my dad. I don't want to be engaging in his personal care. So much as I love him and we're very close, that's my preference is, and his too, that we continue to be father and daughter, not carer and daughter. But I know lots of people, that's their situation because of their bed capacity issues.
0: Yeah. Well, I've mentioned that Australia needs 10,000 extra aged care beds every year, but last year only 800 of them were created nationally, and here in WA we went backwards. How do you think we got into this position?
1: Well, I think there are a couple of issues there. The first is that we've always had a reliance on residential aged care when home care is increasing an option for older Australians, particularly baby boomers who are very independent, have high expectations and really want to stay, as they should, being, I guess, the master of their own destiny and remaining in their own home. So certainly bed growth has slowed. Also, I think that we know in Perth that property is just so expensive. If you're trying to build your own home or renovate your home, people will know how expensive it is to build. So for those residential aged care providers who want to build or renovate new beds, they're impacted by the same situation that we are here if we're trying to build our own home, but also government has slowed in funding those beds, which is a real shame.
0: Do you think, here's a question out of left field for you, that it should be like the government planning schools in areas, they should also be planning for aged care facilities in areas?
1: They absolutely should be, and particularly as we see that people transition in their life from work to retirement and then they might be cared for in their home for a period of time. They don't then want to leave their community, their family and their friends and go to a residential aged care facility that's outside of their community. Mm-hmm. And given that we know that the population is ageing so much, there absolutely must be some planning around home care and aged care beds in people's communities so they don't have to move outside of those networks that we know help them live a better life.
0: Yeah, I wonder what our listeners think, if they'd rather see more money spent building beds or helping people to stay at home later. Join in on the conversation team, 133-882. 0487-999-882. I'm interested if your family's ever had to accept a bed that was too far away or too expensive or simply not right because you had no other choice, or if you've got perhaps an ageing parent at home right now because there's nowhere else for them to go. Do you hear that quite often?
1: Oh, absolutely, all the time. And that's why I always say to people, you should try, if I know sometimes it's hard, particularly for children who are of my age, who we're supporting our parents. You want them to remain independent and have as many choices as possible.

0: But the best way to achieve that is having conversations earlier about what care they might need and start putting some of those in place before you hit a crisis, because then you've got greater time, which means you've got greater options to put in place some of those arrangements. But I know sometimes it's an emergency and you have to put them in place after a hospital visit. And so I think talking with the hospital discharge planner and your GP is really important about making sure that you have the best opportunity for all of those people to advocate to My Aged Care about your package level or your bed level and then accessing that service.
1: Yeah, I mean, we had a situation with a family member last year who went into hospital in her 80s and ended up remaining in that hospital for, I think it would have been close to 2 months, waiting for a bed to become available.
0: I think that's a story that people experience frequently and quite shocking for family and also not good for your family member who's in hospital, because we know that once people have passed their acute phase and they don't need the hospital anymore, they really just sort of languish there.
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0: Nice one. 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
1: The Tap Doctor!
0: Thought so. 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
0: I wasn't even finished.
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5: And on 882 6PR, great to have your company on the program. I'm just going to change gear for a little moment. We're going to talk about something that is called, now wait for it, hold your breath, human composting. Human composting, yes, you heard that correctly. It is also known as natural organic reduction or terramation, and it is being pushed as a new option for us when we pop off this earth. Not burial, not cremation, but returning our body to the soil, used to nourish trees, gardens, natural landscapes. And for some of us, that's going to sound beautiful, a final act of giving back to the earth. But for others, it will be an instant no, absolutely not. And that's why we want to talk about it this morning. There's a petition to the WA Parliament, which is calling for human composting to be recognised and regulated here, alongside burial, cremation and natural burial. So there are three options at the moment, excuse me. So what do you think? Would you consider it for yourself? Would you support it if it was a loved one's final wish? What would you do with said compost at the end of the process? Because there is a process. We're going to find out about it in a moment. Or does the whole idea make you feel deeply uncomfortable? Joining us now is Cara Walker from Walker Family Funerals, who is behind the push to have human composting recognised here in WA. Cara, good morning to you.
6: Good morning. Thank you for having me on the show to talk about this.
5: That's right. Let's start with a question. Everyone is probably asking right now, what exactly is human composting and what happens to our bodies?
6: Sure. So human body composting is a controlled, dignified process where the body is taken to a warehouse and it is laid to rest in a single vessel with straw, alfalfa and sawdust. And over the process of 7 weeks, the human body turns into a square cubic metre of beautiful, rich soil. So it is a natural process where we support the bacteria that's in our bodies already to bloom and to do its thing to break down. So it's basically like burial, but it's above ground and it's a rapid process where that bacteria is supported to do its job.
5: The name human composting sounds a bit confronting. Do you think maybe the language is part of the battle here?
6: I think because at the core of what we're doing, that's the process. And I believe that's why the other terms have been created, such as natural organic reduction and terramation. But, you know, and when you say human body composting, some people have a visual of, you know, a pile of bodies in the back of a farm somewhere, which just is not the case. It is, there has to be deep respect for the human body. And the first state to bring this in America was Washington State. It was done with a clinical trial where people donated their bodies to the soil science. And now it is something which has been sought after all across America. There are 15 states approved of it, but people can repatriate their body to the states that are and are choosing this process because it's the one process where your body becomes nutrient soil to give back to the earth and become part of the ecosystem again, which I believe is inherently what we all would like to be.
5: So what happens to that compost that comes out of this tube that you're talking about that our body would go into?
6: Yeah, so it's up to the state. So say in Washington State, you can either pick it up and use the soil. You have to sign a contract to say that it won't be used on land that's used for human growing food, or you can donate it to revegetated forest land. Some people are choosing to just take a token amount to put in their memorial garden and then donate the rest, and some people are choosing other options.
5: I'm sure there's people asking, why can't you use it places where you're growing food?
6: Absolutely. I think it's a, the thought of that, it disturbs people, you know, that, but there's no problem. If you think of people using, you know, all kinds of compost, it's just, you know, part of the rules. I said, you know what, you can have the soil back, but please don't grow food from it.
5: Is it costly?
6: No, it's not. It's actually about the same price as cremation. And given that, you know, the funeral fees are so expensive these days, it's actually a lot more cost effective for people who are wanting to, you know, go back to the earth. The cost of funerals is astronomical, especially if you are doing a burial. So this process, which is supported, is a way for you to sort of, you know, become earth again and not have to pay over $10,000 for that process. So, yeah.
5: Is it something you would consider, Cara?
6: Absolutely. I'm hoping to bring it in. So I'm very passionate about sustainability and death care. So I spent last February in America travelling the different facilities and learning about their processes over there and talking with different expertise, including a team that came over from Germany, which it's also approved in. And I just find it the most wholesome way for us to really go back to earth. To me, that's so important. You know, I don't want to go into a cremation where they're, you know, it's up to 1,000 degrees, and what's left after that temperature, the ashes doesn't have any nutrient value in it. You know, it's very alkaline, it's very salty. So if you put that onto a tree as a symbolic return to nature, you're quite likely damaging the environment by doing that. You know, I want my soil nutrients to really become a tree and to become the landscape again.
5: So very quickly, if you were going to set up a place that would do this here in Western Australia, where would it be?
6: Well, I mean, that's going to be up to the government. At the moment, you know, one step at a time. I would just like to see legislation change so that it can be done. At the moment, all processes for death care are done through the government, whether that's cremation or burial. So once the law has been changed that they're allowing this other form of disposition, it's going to be up to them whether that's going to be privatised or also run by the government. But, you know, we're not at that point yet. But it would be in a warehouse. It would be monitored. The places that I visited in America, the families can go and be there. They can go and sit with that vessel during that process, that 5 to 7 week process. And they talked about how healing it was because the rooms are beautiful. You know, it smells like sawdust. It smells like the forest. And as you know, they set it up really beautifully. So you can sit with your loved one. And at the end, you know, you've got that soul to take home. It's quite a gentle, beautiful process.
5: Well, Cara, I'm going to guarantee it's possibly something none of us have thought about listening to today, to the program today, but thank you for bringing it up because I think it's really, really interesting. Yeah, and we will watch and listen and wait to see what the result is. Thank you.
6: Wonderful. Thank you so much. See you then.
5: Cara Walker from Walker Family Funerals. Yeah, I think that's really interesting. It's already legal or approved in a growing number of US states, as she said, in Germany. It's been trialled. And in Australia here, the idea is still emerging. I'm interested to hear your thoughts. I mean, we spend so much time, don't we, talking about how we want to live lightly on the planet. This morning's question, I suppose, is we're asking whether that should extend to what happens after we die, treading lightly on the planet as well.
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5: All right. We've asked you the question in celebrating 100 years of RFDS. If you have any great stories of being involved with the RFDS, I mean, it's never great to have to call the RFDS, but did you have a story that you'd like to share with us? Annette has dialed 133882 and she has one she'd like to share. Hello, Annette.
18: Good morning, Chrissy. How are you going?
5: Not bad. Set the scene for us. Where were you when you had to call the RFDS and what was happening?
18: Well, I was in Exmouth. We used to live in Exmouth and I was pregnant and I had a bleed, which meant I had placenta previa. Anyway, the RFDS came and they flew me to Carnarvon overnight. So I had to stop over in Carnarvon just in case. And then the next day they took me down to Perth and I was flown and I was delivered into King Edward Hospital, where I needed to wait for 6 weeks before I had my beautiful little girl, who is now 39 years old. So I am very grateful because they saved my girl's life and mine.
5: So did you just put a call in the middle of the night, Annette? I missed the start of it.
18: No, I had a bleed and I rang the doctor at the Exmouth Hospital and I was to go straight in and then I was flown straight out.
5: Wow. And why did they stop in Carnarvon overnight? Was that a precaution for you for travelling?
18: I guess so, yes. I would think so because I think when you have a bleed with when you're pregnant, you could lose your child. So I was dropped off to the hospital in Carnarvon on the way.
5: Oh, so you didn't overnight like ambulance ramping?
18: Oh, yes,
5: it wasn't aeroplane ramping on the runway?
18: No, I overnighted in Carnarvon and then they picked me up the next day and they flew me down to Jandakot and from there I was transported to King Edward Hospital. So, yeah, it was an experience and one I'm very grateful for.
5: And are you involved with any of the fundraising or anything else like that with the RFDS now, Annette, following your experience?
18: No, I do donate. We do donate and we went and had a look at the RFDS in Adelaide, which was really enlightening. So that was a nice experience to go and see where it all happens. So it's lovely.
5: Okay, well, thank you for sharing that. Appreciate it. And I'm glad that it worked out well and you've got a 39-year-old bundle of joy now.
18: Yes, and she's just had her bundle of joy, so it's just beautiful.
5: Hopefully in less dramatic circumstances. Thanks, Annette. You're listening to 882 6PR. Chrissy Morrissey with you in the chair. We're asking for your stories. If you've ever had to touch base with the Royal Flying Doctor Service, they're celebrating 100 years next year. And there's a theatre production which is currently sort of undergoing the the planning stage, I suppose, and they're looking for stories from us that they might be included in the theatre production. So give us a yell, 133-882, or text us 0487-999-882. Belinda from, I just called to say, Burks on Beaufort Street that Jaden was just calling us about is absolute chaos with everyone filling up. Thanks for your heads up there, Belinda. Now, I want to talk about something which is unexpected this morning, almost as unexpected as human composting. It's feral deer in Western Australia. Don't try and tell us that we don't try and sort of broaden your knowledge here on 882 6PR. Feral deer in Western Australia. And we do have a problem, and apparently it's a growing problem. So we're used to talking, obviously, about feral cats, foxes, pigs, rabbit, but not deer. And they look, I thought, well, deer look quite beautiful. They look quite harmless. What danger can Bambi pose to the environment? But apparently, when they get into the wrong landscape, they can become a serious pest. DPIRD is running an aerial control program, which of course raises its own questions. Is it necessary? Is it humane? Is it enough? And why are we only just hearing about it now? So I would like to hear from you. If you've ever seen deer in the wild, in WA, just doing their own Bambi type stuff. Are they on your farm, your property, your roads, your local bushland? Do you see them as a pest, or do you think that they should be left alone? 133-882-0487-999-882. And while you're about to jump in and share us your stories, we're joined by Rhys Pianta, who is the Advocacy Director with the Invasive Species Council, to find out how big this problem really is. Hello, Rhys.
19: Hello.
5: How big is WA's feral deer problem, really?
19: Well, the good news is that it isn't as large as other states' problems. There's probably a few thousand deer in the landscape in WA, and that contrasts to places like Victoria where there could be up to a million. So now is the time to do something about it while the problem is still small and it's relatively cost-effective to deal with.
5: A million feral deer. Where have the deer come from? Where did people release them?
19: Yeah, so in some places like Victoria, they were brought over originally for hunting purposes, for recreational hunting. But some of the deer populations around Australia, including the one in Western Australia, actually came from deer farms that shut down in the 90s when they became unviable and people released them into the environment. And now they're trashing and trampling and destroying, and a problem for farmers, problem for road users. But ultimately, large hard-hoofed animals don't belong in the Australian environment. They're causing a lot of damage.
5: I'd never even thought. So the guys just closed up their farms and just let be free.
19: Yeah, well, you know, it became unviable and rehoming became difficult, and there was obviously a level of attachment there. You know, one deer is, it can be quite a beautiful animal to some people, but when you have a dozen in an environment, these are large, skittish animals. They become a problem for road users, for farmers, and they trash, trample, and destroy our native environment, displacing native species and destroying vegetation.
5: Wow. So I do know that DPIRD is running an aerial control program, and that's, in fact, how we found out about this morning. We're looking through some of the stuff from DPIRD. What does that actually involve, and why is aerial control used instead of just recreational hunting?
19: So across a very large landscape, the aerial control enables the professional shooter's elevation to be able to find and target the deer. They can also cover the ground more quickly that they're trying to deal with and rapidly remove the large numbers in a small space of time. And they also use thermal imaging technology. So that way they can identify the deer in the dense forest landscapes and then make sure that they are humanely euthanized so that there's no unnecessary suffering. So it is the most efficient, effective and humane way to deal with deer populations in a landscape, particularly where they're sort of, concentrated in an area but can often be quite hard to find and get to.
5: Absolutely. I just can't believe that there's that many and it's that big a problem. How much does the program actually cost to run, do you think?
19: Well, we don't have figures on that at the moment, but we know that for some other jurisdictions, you know, they're spending millions of dollars per year just managing the problem. You know, there's, for example, Gold Coast City Council, they've just announced a program for millions of dollars for their own local government area in Queensland. That's a situation I think DPIRD's trying to avoid in Western Australia, and an investment now to remove a few thousand deer can save the state hundreds of millions of dollars down the track.
5: Definitely. They're not going to come across the Nullarbor to us, are they? We've got that great big divide there. I don't think any deer worth it.
19: 100%. So we can deal with the problem, and it won't be the scale of pigs or cats. You know, deal with it while we can.
5: Do you think they will be able to control them, Rhys?
19: I think we've seen pretty promising results from the operation they're doing around Harvey at the moment and in Esperance, where they've been able to remove hundreds of deer in the culling operation last year, and we're waiting to see the results of this current one that they've just completed. And if they are able to repeat that for the next few years, I'd suggest that the state is on track to actually completely eradicate deer, and that will be one less invasive species problem for Western Australia.
5: One of our listeners would like to know, are the bodies just left there, or do they go and retrieve the bodies?
19: They do leave the bodies there, and there's it may seem counterintuitive, but there's those deer have fed in that environment, so it's important that the biomass get returned into that landscape, that it's not basically stripped out. There's been a bit of research and study into this as well, and the bodies are pretty effectively broken down by parasites and insects. So it may seem strange, why aren't they cleaning up that mess, but it can actually be counterproductive to take that nutrient load out of those areas.
5: Okay. All right. And as a hunt, if you're a hunter, are you allowed to go and just hunt deer at the moment in the wild in Western Australia?
19: Not in the wild, so hunting's restricted.
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1: Get another button. Where's the other button that says Lady Machamp? Did you lose that one?
2: We've got to get the credit out for our great friends at Cherish Pet Food.
1: Oh,
2: which, by the way, have supplied my dog, Cooper, the greyhound, with some great pet food, which he enjoys, but he also enjoys ripping things up lately.
1: Cooper the greyhound, is that what you ended up with?
2: Well, his racing name was Slingshot Cooper, and obviously we just called him Cooper when he was fostered to us.
1: Yes.
2: And then you can't really change a name from there, can you?
1: We talked about this last time you and I talked on
2: that. Maybe.
1: You were babysitting, or you were fostering.
2: Yeah.
1: And you weren't sure if you should keep him or not, because you asked out on air, listeners, should you keep him or not?
2: I think so, yeah.
1: Yeah,
2: anyway, I got to that point where we ended up keeping... It's very hard to get rid of the dog once they're in your house and
1: you know that they're
2: part of the family. But he did, at the moment, he'd be listening right now because we're finding that he is probably getting a little bit lonely, maybe a bit anxious, or that's at least what...
1: Another second?
2: No. Jeepers, no. I can only pick up so much dog poo. But I find that maybe he gets a bit anxious, and we asked fellow greyhound owners, and there's a lot out there, what sort of helps when you leave them at home alone, and leaving the radio on is something they recommended, and he has been good ever since. But yeah, last week he got into the Christmas decorations and ripped them all up pretty quickly out to explain to him that Christmas was still 6 months away, but.
1: Where do you store your Christmas decorations?
2: Well, we have a sort of, it's in the garage, and then there's a little storage space in the garage, and we keep him in between the house and the garage during the day. And I think he's just been bored. There's no radio on at that time. So he's gone, I'll just make something fun to do. And he's ripped up the decorations, but I think Holly didn't like them anyway. So we'll go again this year.
1: I was going to say, your partner's Holly, isn't it?
2: Yes.
1: Yeah. You could have called it Holly, but that wouldn't work.
2: That wouldn't work. But no, that's a little insight as to where Cooper's at for those wondering. I'm struggling not to be that person who doesn't make their dog their entire personality. You know those people who they get a dog and it's their entire thing. They make Instagram pages about them, and you know, it's like they're this entirely new different person. And they are for a lot of people. They have a big part in a lot of people's lives, but I probably am in that boat where I'm struggling. Not to go a sentence without mentioning him.
1: Jacko comes in, and Jacko's, you know, a big, beefy type of guy, beautiful guy, got a great heart. Yeah. But he came in during summer because I used to bring soda the dog in here during summer because I didn't like to leave her at home
2: by herself.
1: Because she was originally an assistance dog, so she's used to being
2: around people.
1: And he came in and just about broke into tears, poor man, because his little puppy dog had had to go to God. Just for him, it was like, oh, that's my family member, and when I go home tonight, she won't, you know, they won't be there.
2: I felt
1: really sad for him.
2: Yeah, we sort of, you know, it really hurts when you lose a pet.
1: Yeah.
2: Really hurts. Equally as much as almost a person, I find.
1: Yeah.
2: I remember losing my first dog, and it's the worst. You cry, and you think, this is never, and then you get another dog, and, you know, it's all's rosy again. But
1: you still remember the old one.
2: Yeah, of course.
1: Do you know, I went and had, I did a function once, I hosted it with the, who's the block, Cam?
2: Scotty Cam.
1: Yeah, so I hosted an event with him one night, and for some reason the lady next to me was showing a picture of her dog, and so I showed a picture of my dog, and I said, Cam, you got a beautiful dog. He goes, yeah, he says, actually, and we somehow got onto dogs that had passed away. Both of his former dogs, he's had taxidermed and stuffed.
2: Oh,
1: their
2: really?
1: Eyeballs, he's got the, you know, their eyes, he's got to match their eyes and everything. So they're specially made to match how the dogs were in real life. And they're inside his area where he comes home every day.
2: That'd freak me out a bit. I don't know if I'd like that.
1: I've heard of people doing that with cats, like having their cats taking the cat pelt. So it's like a hand warmer for them.
2: Yeah.
1: I think that's a bit weird.
2: Sometimes I do wish that Cooper behaved like a taxidermy dog, just because then like he wouldn't be ripping stuff up. But
1: yeah, like a sphinx. Do you know you can do weighted blankets for greyhounds?
2: Oh, that's a good idea as well.
1: Yeah,
2: so that makes them feel a little bit, at home, less anxious.
1: Know.
2: Yeah, okay. I'll give that a go as well.
1: There you go. And you could translate that if you ever choose to have children, because they do ones where they have a patting hand and goes, pat. Have you seen that?
2: No, I haven't.
1: I wish I'd had one of those when I had my kids. So it's like a weighted blanket wraps around the middle of the child.
2: And it gives them a pat.
1: And then it goes, got this patting hand. How cool is that?
2: Technology, it's come a long way.
1: It is. Now, you actually have some subjects that you'd like to talk about.
2: I do. What I'm wearing today, can you see exactly where it is? Is it a jumper, sort of like a rugby top?
1: Yes, I can.
2: It's from
1: Sydney 2000.
2: Yeah,
1: oh my
2: Sydney
1: God.
2: 2000. It's very retro.
1: It's vintage.
2: Yeah, it was actually my partner's, but she's passed it on to me now.
1: Do you,
2: yeah, exactly. I like it a lot, and it fits me better. Do you have anything that is in your life that was from?
1: You often come in her shirts, actually, on reflection. Yes, you do.
2: No, I don't.
1: Yes, you do.
2: When we in her shirts.
1: Yeah, when we used to be with Channel 9, you wore a Channel 9.
2: Oh, I wore a Channel 9 top. Yeah, it wasn't hers. Did. She just pinched it from the Channel 9 stockroom and gave it to me.
1: Right, back to you.
2: It wasn't hers. Okay. It's Channel 9's.
1: Okay.
2: But do you have anything in your, not so much specifically wardrobe, but in your life that was around before you were even born?
1: All right. Now, before I was born.
2: Yeah. Because this is Sydney 2000. I wasn't around till 2001.
1: Born. I was going to say the outfit that I've got on now was around before you were even born.
2: Because
1: we're going to perhaps move soon. I'm like going through things and, you know, trying to, but I can't get rid of clothes. So the jacket that I have on right now is a jacket that I used to wear to read the news in 1992, 93.
2: That's a long time ago. It's still stylish. It still looks good. Yeah.
1: And the pants come of, and I was still news reading back with this is before I was with Channel 9, so back with Channel 10, and it was, 1995, 96.
2: Wow.
1: Yeah, so this is a Channel.
2: Well, everything that was out of fashion is now back in fashion, especially from that era.
1: Yeah.
2: So yeah, hold on to it. It's hard to know what to get rid of, especially when you're trying to move places. But I feel like if you've got some old clothes from the 80s and 90s, my advice to you as someone who's in their 20s, hold on to it because no doubt people like it. Well, I want it.
1: My 17-year-old, when she was 17 last year, came into the house and goes, Mum, Lululemon yoga pants. Oh, you've got some of those. And I've gone, I did, but I think I wore them painting. No, Mum, tell me you didn't wear them painting because they'd be relying on me because I do like to keep everything.
2: Mm.
1: She's going, you've got them. I thought, oh, do you know I actually found them? They had a paint splatter sort of on the bottom of them.
2: Wow.
1: So she wore them around proudly and her girlfriends were spending $100
2: on
1: the new Lululemon yoga pant and she had the original
2: ones. Wow. Yeah. So 133-882, do you have anything in your life that you own from before you were born? Or maybe
1: does it
2: just
1: have
2: really
1: to be
2: old?
1: An item of clothing or
2: no, it could be anything. I mean, that's the thing. Most things built or created back in sort of the 80s and 70s and even 90s, better quality than what they are now. Clothes, everything. I think everything from back then was made to last, and now you sort of everything feels made to eventually be worn out, and you have to buy a new one. 133-882.
1: Okay, and Lisa has texted in for you, so on the text line for you says, Seb, you will never get a better breed of dog than a greyhound.
2: No, it's good.
1: I have fostered them for years. And having two of my own, they are the best. Behaviour problems are not that hard to solve. So do you want me to get Lisa's number from the text line? And you can call her. She can come over and solve.
2: Yeah, sure.
1: Tinsel Cooper. The
2: Christmas tree,
1: Cooper.
2: I think he's just really eager for Christmas.
1: Yeah, maybe.
2: It'll be his first.
1: Anyway, wouldn't he? Shannon, one of our producers, has a jacket that her mum made in the 80s, patchwork.
2: Yeah, good.
1: Bad. Do you actually wear it, Shannon? That's the question, though. Oh, she does wear it. Okay, fine. And Kira is about to inherit both her grandparents' and great-grandparents' radiograms. Do you remember what a radiogram was?
2: No clue.
1: So it's like a cabinet. A low cabinet, like a side cabinet, and the two sides, so divide it into thirds, the two sides will usually be where the speakers are, great big speakers.
2: Mm.
0: 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Got something to say? Call 6PR 133-882. 6PR.
3: Sasha Foote. Australia's lowest paid workers will get a pay rise today as the new financial year ushers in a suite of changes. Employees on the minimum wage will see their income tip over $1,000 a week for the first time. The pay boost follows the Fair Work Commission ruling in favour of an increase last month. Federal Employment Minister Amanda Rishworth says it will make life easier for millions of workers.
4: The lowest paid workers in this country, and they deserve support with cost of living relief. And that's what we as a government have backed them in at the Fair Work Commission.
3: The US Supreme Court has struck down President Donald Trump's executive order to limit birthright citizenship as part of his bid to curb illegal immigration. The decision means any child born in the United States is automatically a citizen, even if their parents are undocumented immigrants or temporary visitors. Two people are fighting for their lives after a suspected arson attack on the Gold Coast. Police believe an offender attended the Hope Island property shortly before midnight and set it alight. A third person was also taken to hospital with non-life-threatening injuries. Queensland Fire and Rescue Superintendent Robert Bloss says the home has been extensively damaged.
5: The crews were able to get in. We've had partial collapse of the one of the sides of the buildings and the fire did spread into the roof. So they've managed to clear that out now.
3: Another case of the H5N1 strain of bird flu has been detected in Western Australia's Esperance region. It's the state's fourth detection and the nation's fifth. A university study has successfully trained humans to identify AI-generated faces. Experts say the training could help ensure fewer people fall victim to artificial intelligence fraud. ANU Associate Professor Amy Dawes says there are a few key differences which can help identify deepfakes.
6: Things like, overall, they tend to be more symmetrical. They're a little bit more attractive, a bit more trustworthy. But these impressions are different for everybody, and that's why we need the exposure and the natural learning of it.
3: China's top diplomat in Australia has accused ASIO and other Western intelligence agencies of fabricating spying claims against his country, and authorities are reportedly investigating an alleged people smuggling operation involving Chinese nationals in far north Queensland. It's understood multiple people are in custody.
7: 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Perth 6PR.
3: Checking sport on day two of Wimbledon. Australia's Maya Joint is on centre court, taking on tennis icon Serena Williams. Alex de Minaur and James Duckworth are through to the second round. In World Cup action, Norway is into the round of 16, eliminating Ivory Coast 2-1. Tournament favourites France take on Sweden later this morning. And Collingwood could regain defender Braden Maynard from a shoulder injury for this weekend's trip to the Gold Coast. That is the latest. I'm Sasha Foote.
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17: Taking a look around the country, Canberra, rain increasing today in a top of 16 degrees. In Melbourne, rain heading for a top of 17. In Sydney, a late shower or two, a top of 22 degrees. For Brisbane, partly cloudy and 24 degrees. Showers in Perth with a high of 19. In Adelaide, showers, 16 degrees the top. Partly cloudy in Hobart today, heading for a top temperature of 15 degrees. For Darwin, a shower or two on the forecast, heading for a top of 30 degrees.
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18: The end of a wonderful career at the West Coast Eagles, 14 years at the club, 277 games in total, a premiership player, and he'll be sadly missed by Eagle supporters. Maybe there'll be a lap of honour on Friday night as the Crows take on the Eagles at Optus Stadium. That is something that my next guest. The band is back together. I didn't mean it like that, but Will Schofield, who didn't get the lap of honour, welcome to you.
19: Full dust. You didn't.
18: I didn't. It just slid out.
19: Oh, it's great to see you, Skeeter. Nice of you to join us from your hiatus, your crisis you had over in Bali.
18: Crisis? Yeah, no crisis there.
19: Midlifer. I'll tell you what, it's great to be with you. And it's taken you all of 14 seconds to just give me a clip through the covers, and I like it. Yeah, Jamie Cripps, done and dusted. A great career. One of the first picked players for a large majority of his career at West Coast.
18: And why?
19: He was so important to how we played. He played a sacrificial high work rate, the highest work rate role on the ground alongside the fat side wing in our structure, especially through the successful years of 2015 to 18 and even a bit before that. And he just would have been the first. I know he was the first magnet on. There's guys that are, there is a discussion every week whether they should play or not. Okay, Will Schofield and others. But Jamie Cripps was not that guy. He would have been just locked onto the, he could have just been in ink written on the board, not even on a magnet. And, you know, his role never changed. He played the same role every week and he was just so consistent at it. And, I really valuable teammate and, you know, one of those guys that's hugely respected within the playing group. And, you know, like anyone, like he was very annoying, especially when we used to get on the beers, you know, just a real pest sort of operator when he was away from the ground, but on the ground as a teammate, just a brilliant operator and, not sad at all to see him retire. I think just a well-deserved break for Jamie.
18: I suppose there's a few fairy tale farewells, but most AFL players, most athletes in general, I mean, we've seen Ben Stokes retire 24 hours ago. His team lost. It was barely in controversy.
19: Barely a retirement, that one, is it? He's been sort of shown the door.
18: But Jamie Cripps, unfortunately, well, it was injury. You don't like to go out in that manner, particularly playing in the waffle. But I don't think he shouldn't be reflecting with any negativity given what he achieved in his career. And all he has to do is look at a premiership medallion and his numbers and the friendships and the contribution he made to two clubs, most notably the West Coast Eagles.
19: Yeah, I mean, no one gets to write their way out. He's 34 years old, like, you know, and he is very matter-of-fact sort of operator from Geraldton. A lot of great players from up that way. Moonimaya, as Cripper would correct me, but, you know, he's number 24 in the 2010 draft. Plays 277 total games, 16 of those at St Kilda, I think under Ross Lyon, or at least around about that sort of area. And, you know, made his way to West Coast, played 261 games for the club, kicked 23 goals. Just an amazing career. That is so far above average. It's not even funny. And yeah, really, consistent player, not injured a lot. Disappointing to go out with injury, I know, but, you know, something's going to get you in the end. Yeah. Lecker's about the only bloke I know of who really just rode it off into the sunset after retiring at the end of 2018, but not many, if any, get to do that.
18: Your Take Tuesday, Mark Reddings and Will Schofield. It's 12 past 6. Thanks to Jamie Burnett and the team, by the way, on Drive as we ask you to give us a call, 133-882 or 0487-999-882.
19: What's wrong with Opinion Tuesday? I mean, I was here on Wednesday. It was Opinion Wednesday. People get Opinion Tuesday. What is Your Take Tuesday?
18: Sounds better. That's why.
19: I don't think it does. You let us know, 133-882.
18: This is going back a month ago we discussed this.
19: Yeah, you forget every time. It's like
18: you rock up at 6:05 and expect to just then take over the operation.
19: I was here early today. I was here at 5:26.
18: Exactly. Footy news, and of course later in this hour we'll talk to Pat Voss, the prancing pony, to talk about his season and an appearance he's making tomorrow night. But he's going to be must listen to given what he's done this season in season 2026. Mark Bosnich with the World Cup. So much drama in that today's game. I'm not sure if you were across the penalty shootouts, but that was high quality. So Bos will give us his thoughts on the keepers and those big outs for the World Cup and the round of 32, Germany and the Netherlands. And Craig Gabriel, after 7 o'clock, will join us as Wimbledon is underway and a young Aussie. How about this for a first up assignment? Women's singles first round. It is Maya Joint from Australia up against a lady by the name of Serena Williams. Jeez.
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5: A CTE chat that is pretty prominent around football circles at the moment. Four Corners last night did the piece, and it's a pretty heavy discussion point. And we know that CTE can only be diagnosed, to my knowledge, post-death. Yep. And that is why, I guess, there's so much to be learnt from what is happening in the AFL under scrutiny last night on Four Corners. And put that to one side, if you haven't seen the story, the issue in the AFL, Scully, it's not going away. In fact, like the NRL and like NFL, high contact sports, this is going to be a subject that's highly serious for parents of young kids coming through, but also those that have decided to make a career in, say, the AFL, their livelihood.
6: Yeah, well, the thing is, I think there's, I've listened to a lot of commentary over this the last 48 hours. So this isn't a report on the AFL. It's a report on Australian rules football. It's the game. It's country footy. It's amateur. I'm not correcting you. It has been, I think it's being sort of missed a bit. It's not just AFL footballers. This is football in general. This is the game. And whether you're a junior, CTE is over a long period of time. It's thousands of, smaller hits. It's not the big concussions that cause it. It's the repetitive hits. So that's how it starts at, Auskick. It starts with country footy, amateur football. Waffle footy, it includes it all. Now, you know, the numbers, they're not great. You'd hope to be at zero. But
5: how can that be with a sport that is, in our case, 360 degrees? And I know, but there's been talk of helmets. That's not part of reducing concussion.
6: Yeah, I mean, you'd hope to be at zero. You don't want to see anyone lose their life for anything.
5: No, I thought you were about concussion. No,
6: you'd hope that CTE and the results there would be at zero, but it looks like there's around 35 reported. And again, it's post-death. So these are from the Brain Institute that are studying these. You know, I've got a few views on it. You know, clearly it's something that we're understanding more about every day. It's not something that we knew about 10 years ago, 20 years ago, 30 years ago. And, you know, as you get more knowledge on things, then it seems like the risk is getting greater, but really the knowledge is just getting better. And it's always been a risk, to play. So, you know, that there's questions around what the AFL is going to do it as the governing body. What a participation level is going to be if you're deciding to put your kids in a footy. Like, I've got two young sons. Does it alter me from doing it? No, it doesn't. But, you know, it's certainly, as we start to learn more, it's certainly something that, you know, seems riskier for sure.
5: Now, I was about to lead into the discussion point, which is it's going to happen by the sounds of it at AFL level we're talking here.

0: Your first one of the week is skill-based and very little contact. You have one main session, and then the other sessions are either touch weights or, you know, getting fitness in. So really during the season, there is only one contact session. So it's not really limiting it there. In the pre-season, maybe. But look, even when I was playing, it wasn't this bash and crash, and every session there was just blokes running into each other head first. It's not how it works.
1: So when you hear coaches say, boys, bring your mouth guards on Monday, that's a saying more than anyone.
0: That happened. Occasionally. It was, you know, it's a physical game. You need to be able to practice being physical. But I don't look back at my career training and think, gee, like, oh, it was brutal at training. It really was.
1: It was brutal for you in a sense that you had to try and mark a Josh Kennedy and try.
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1: Welcome back to Sports Today. The World Cup. So much drama over the past 24 hours. Only one man has the vision, the view, the outlet of expertise to head to. It's Mark Bosnich from Stan Sport. He joins us on the line. Bozza, what a 24 hours it's been.
16: Oh, good evening to you, Marky, and everybody over there in the West. Unbelievable, wasn't it? Even the first game, which not a lot of people would have seen because of the time between Brazil and Japan, provided its own drama with a last-minute winner for Brazil by Martinelli. But then we had the two penalty shootouts back-to-back. Which provided the drama in itself. And I wouldn't say Morocco were underdogs, but Paraguay definitely were. They fought for every tackle like it meant they're living or dying, and got themselves into a situation where, you know, they went to the penalty shootout and their goalkeeper, Orlando Gil, came up trumps and they won

0: through penalties. But big controversy, as we were talking about before, Tah, who scored for Germany in extra time, the goal was given originally by the referee on field. VAR asked him to come and have a look, and he ruled it out for a foul on the goalkeeper. It was touch and go. It could have went either way. Look, my thing is, and this is what I just want to remind, I would love to remind the people at FIFA as well. Remember, VAR was brought in our sport. That's a video assistant referee, those know, for clear and obvious fouls. I can understand the Paraguayan position. You could look at it and say he was impeded if you're that way inclined. The player is allowed to maintain where he's standing. He doesn't have to get out of the way of the goalkeeper. And the fact that it wasn't clear and obvious, I felt very sorry for Germany that they had the goal disallowed. But anyway, well done to Paraguay and their Argentine manager, Gustavo Alfaro. They were in Australia's group, and no one gave him a chance after getting walloped by America in that first game. But they're through to the round of 16. And then we had the Netherlands, another people's dark horse, versus Morocco, who were semi-finalists last World Cup. And that was a cracking game, absolutely fantastic game. They couldn't settle it after 120 minutes, and then Morocco went through on penalties. The goalkeeper for Morocco, Yassine Bannou, he's got a wonderful penalty-saving record. In 11 penalty shootouts before today, he's won 7, so now it's 8 from 12. And he came up trumps, and Saibari put in the winner, so now Morocco will play Canada in the round of 16.
1: Exactly, Canada having their first ever World Cup knockout victory over South Africa. Now, I just want to revisit from a goalkeeper's perspective, the Paraguay keeper. He went to ground. Do you feel that he, if not flopping, do you think he went to ground too easily? Just talk us through that moment.
0: I did, but I can understand it, because as a goalkeeper, when you've got your eye on the ball and you get the slightest of touches, it can put you off. So I can understand. But the fact that he got up so quickly, and if you just, I think the biggest thing always, and that's same with penalty shouts, but just have a look at the reaction of the players around. There wasn't a great deal of protest from the players around him. He did protest, but like I said, and, you know, from a goalkeeper's perspective, remember, and I used to always feel around for and keep an eye on the players, you have to go around that player. He can stand in his position, that player, the player in this case, the German player, Anton. He's allowed to stand in his position. So he did put his arm up at one stage. So I can understand it because of what happened with Arsenal last season in the Premier League. Now, I'm not making a comparison, but this is the World Cup. But FIFA were very strict before the tournament. I spoke to a lot of people when I had meetings about certain things that were going to be changed for this World Cup. And one of them was impeding players on set plays. So they were very clear and very, very strict. It's just that, like I said to you, once the referee gives the goal, it has to be clear and obvious to be overturned. And I don't think that was clear and obvious. So I feel very sorry for Germany, but they've only got themselves to blame. They had the overwhelming majority of possession and territory, and they just weren't quite, in my opinion, urgent enough. They didn't seem as hungry as the Paraguayan players, and they're going to have a bit of a rethink because it's been 12 years since they won the World Cup. The last two World Cups before this one, they didn't get past the group stage, and it might be going back to what they did in 2000 after they didn't progress in the Euros past the group stage. They had a complete overhaul. It might be time for that again in German football.
1: And the penalty shootout, I just want to touch on you as a keeper and what we saw today. It's, in my view, it's the best theatre in world sport when you are watching the pressure of these players and the stakes that are so high. But from where you sat, were you thinking that the keepers did an exceptional job? Certainly some of the strikers or some of the players that took those spot kicks were clearly overcome by some of the pressure and didn't have their greatest moments. But how did you judge? Were you sort of trying to will the keeper to go left or right? What were you thinking?
0: Yes, I was. I mean, I always had little triggers. The run-up, you know, was it a curled run-up? Was it a straight run-up? The last non-kicking foot, where that is pointing, the distance from that non-kicking foot to the ball, and also the lean of the player. But saying all those things, you've got to do that in a split second. If the player comes up and miskicks it and it goes in, it can stuff up everything. So you do have to have a little bit of luck. But it is a great opportunity for goalkeepers to be heroes. There's no doubt about that. I feel sorry for the players because it's a lonely walk when you go up there and all of a sudden, you know, there's 80,000 people screaming wildly and, you know, you're looking down and there's a 6'2", 6'3" goalkeeper makes the goal look very, very small. But it's always been that way. And that's Germany's, you know, that's their first ever penalty shootout loss at a World Cup. Beforehand, they'd won 5 from 5, so they're only 1 from 6. Like I said, I feel sorry for the players, but from a goalkeeper's perspective, it is a great opportunity to become a hero. And it's become more and more of an art as they've brought in new rules that one foot has to at least be on or behind the line before the penalty is taken. So I think they're going to play a major part going forward as well. And I've got a feeling Australia's game against Egypt on the weekend, that might go to penalties as well.
1: Yeah, I think it was the German keeper who made a terrific save, but unfortunately, he backheeled the ball past the...
0: Verbruggen, no, that was Bart Verbruggen from the Netherlands.
1: Oh, the Netherlands, yes.
0: He made a terrific save against Morocco, and then as he turned around, he hit the ball and went back into the back of the net. So, like I said, little things like that can occur.
1: Exactly. Let's look ahead, Bosser. In the next 24 hours, we've got the Ivory Coast and Norway, France and Sweden. France will start warm favourites there. Mexico and Ecuador looks interesting. And even further ahead, given we won't be talking with you tomorrow, England have got the Congo in their sights.
0: They have. England, rightfully so, will start favourites. But watch out. The African teams have been outstanding in this World Cup. 9 out of 10 teams that are qualified have gone through to the knockout stages. So Norway, we're going to be careful tomorrow. Ivory Coast are a very good side. They pushed Germany all the way in their group stage game. But I think Norway will have a little bit too much of them. And I think France will beat Sweden. France have been the outstanding side so far in the World Cup. Rightfully so, they're favourites. And Mexico will have too much for Ecuador. But keep an eye out for the Ecuador manager. He's an Argentine fella. Anyone who watched their last group game when they beat Germany to make sure they qualified would know what I'm saying. Sebastian Becacace. Hopefully I've said that right. Anyone who's listened to me and said I've got it wrong, please write in or ring in and say I've got it wrong. He's a real character. Just watch out for him. He's a real character. And if Ecuador happens to win against Mexico, watch him for doing laps of the pitch in glory. So big, big games. And like I said, England are going to be very careful against Congo. Congo won that last group game, came from behind to beat Uzbekistan 3-1 to make sure they qualify for this. And England haven't been overly convincing so far in this World Cup. So they're going to have to step it up a bit as well. The Congo have got some very good, very smart players, very athletic players as well. And we're seeing, especially Morocco today, they dominated the second half, especially in terms of possession against the Netherlands, which those who know football know Netherlands pride themselves on having possession. Mm. And the athleticism of the Moroccan players was outstanding. So be careful of that.
1: Socceroos, Egypt, 2 a.m. Saturday morning our time. And it'd be foolhardy to suggest that any of us know what Tony Popovich is going to do with his starting lineup. But it's fair to say, I think, given what we saw in our previous outing, that maybe a tweak or two in our front third, is that possible?
0: Yeah, that's definitely possible. I think Moturo will probably come in to play in the centre, and maybe Nestor Iracunda will play a little bit, what we call inside right or inside left, which is the position in between the wing and the centre forward. So I got a feeling here we go. And I also think after seeing what he can do, and we haven't got a player like that, Christian Valpato, his work down the right-hand side, his combination with Jordi Bosz was outstanding. Egypt have got an excellent side. They've done very well in the group stage. They had a bit of a scare in that last game against Iran, but overall did very well. And, of course, they've got Mohamed Salah, who's under a bit of an injury cloud. We should see what happens with him because he went off after 56 minutes against Iran, and he's gone for scans. We haven't heard any news about the results, but if you go for scans, as anyone who plays sport will tell you on your hamstring, you know something's not quite right. They've also got Manchester City's Omar Marmoush and some other very, very good players as well. Imam Ashour comes to mind as well. They will start favourites, but they're only two places ahead of us in the world rankings, and I really think Australia got a massive chance in this game to win.
1: Terrific. Hey, Bosser, before we let you go, the rules at the World Cup have been fascinating, and we know that the cover your mouth rule has created a lot of discussion, the lip reading, and look at some of the vision I've seen of a couple of players really getting into the face of the referee. We know that that can happen from time to time. But what's been your view of these rules that have come in, and do you think they've been successful?
0: So I like them. I like them all. I like the fact that, you know, players are, you know, feigning injury and basically, well, not feigning injury, but if they're claiming that they are injured properly, rather, and they have to, you know, call on, you know, the physios and that. If they go over a certain time period, they go off the pitch and it's a minute until they come back on. I think that's been very, very good. I also, like I said to you, I've said this a long time about people putting their hand over their mouth. What are you hiding? You know, this is sport. It's not a crime organisation. You know, just speak freely. If you've got nothing to hide, you should be absolutely okay. I think the 8-second rule with the goalkeepers has been good. And also, I think today was a bit controversial, but overall, with the set plays, corners especially, eradicating this wrestling and all that has been a good thing overall.
1: Terrific. Bozza, speaking of injuries, are you off your crutches yet?
0: I'm not. I've got another 3 weeks with the crutches, and but slowly but surely it's getting better. 3 weeks, I'm down to one crutch. How's that? And it's a walking stick now. But I've got to keep the brace and the crutches for another 3 weeks, and after that, at least I can drive. That's the most important thing.
1: Yeah, well, the walking stick can be an attractive quality in men as we get a little bit past our 40s and 50s. Maybe it'll work for you, Bozza.
0: I'm not sure about that.
1: Hey, Bozza, love your work. It's fascinating. I'm sure you're getting a lack of sleep at the moment, but we are going to keep in touch with the World Cup. Thanks for your time. Of course, Stan Sport, expert commentator. You're the man that we get in touch with for the World Cup. Thanks for your time again.
0: Thank you so much, Mark. You really appreciate it.
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2: Mark Redding's in the chair, joined by Mark Foreman. For Foreman's for talking all things sport, we referred to the World Cup of soccer, but there's other big news in that space as well.
3: Yes, good evening, Skeeter. There certainly is. It's hard to believe that there is another World Cup going on. I don't know how the fixturing or formatting goes of the Women's T20 World Cup, but it seems ambitious to put it up against the FIFA Men's World Cup. I don't know. Just a thought.
2: Correct.
3: But we know how busy the calendar is. So let's start there. We may as well. I've got plenty of stories, actually. I've got a ripper from Wimbledon too, which Craig Gabriel, he briefly touched on it, but I'm going to expand on it big time. But yes, so the Aussies are alive. Australia's Women's T20 World Cup are still alive. In fact, they're absolutely roaring over in England. So we're down to the final four semi-finals. It was a two-group stage situation, 6 in each. So you play 5 games. We went 5 out of 5. Did not drop one, the Aussies. So tonight is the first of the semi-finals. We are in action against the Windies. The other team that didn't drop a game, obviously, in the other group was England, and they're in action tomorrow night against South Africa for the Women's T20 World Cup, which is going on over in England. So, yeah, fingers crossed the girls can bring it home as they, yeah, certainly inform and reach the business end of the competition.
2: Yep, absolutely. As you say, probably not getting the publicity or the coverage that we would normally expect, but nonetheless, a World Cup title is one they should savor if they can get there.
3: Certainly can. Now, I'll obviously leave much of the tennis insights and match results, etc., to Craig Gabriel, but I'll always delve into the slightly more unusual areas. Couldn't believe this morning. Great little story coming out of Wimbledon. So Novak Djokovic was obviously, you know, far too strong for his opponent of China, Wu Yibing. Hopefully I pronounced that correct. He won the first set, and then during the set break, there was a proposal in the crowd. So a bloke's proposed to his partner. Now, you can't exactly hear what happens, but we can see, you know, the cameras catch it. I think everything went reasonably well. And I think Novak Djokovic caught wind of it. Here is what he said as they went to resume at the start of the second set. Now, he is a bit difficult to hear, but fortunately, John McEnroe sorts it out for us.
4: I think he's falling hard with his fingers.
5: Just said he wants an invitation for the wedding, apparently.
6: Yes, second set.
5: This lady was just asked if she would marry that gentleman. Quite a moment for these two.
4: All right, concentrate on the tennis, everyone.
3: It's so British. Okay, concentrate on the tennis. So Novak Djokovic walked over and said, well done, I want an invitation to the wedding. That'd be a pretty handy wedding guest to have.
2: Yeah, we've seen a couple of those surprise turn-ups for the nuptials. And
3: yeah.
2: Always good vision.
3: Now, it's look, I hope one day, Skeet, to get married and, you know, that comes. But the public proposal, that's not one for me.
2: No, well, I just think you just need to get yourself sorted out, take it from first base to second base before you're worried about your mum planning any wedding reception.
3: Thanks for your vote of confidence. Always appreciated, Skeet. Although, look, you're a married man of many years, so.
2: Almost 28, I think.
3: Holy moly. There you go. How old were you?
2: No idea.
3: You don't want to tell me when
2: you're... No, okay. I can't remember.
3: What about, where did you get married?
2: No, we got married at a church, on Stirling Highway. Can't remember the name of the church. And then the Cottesloe Civic Centre for our reception.
3: And so more importantly and more relatedly to the story, was the proposal public?
2: No, of course not.
3: No.
2: I'm a little bit more reserved with putting stuff on social media.
3: Well,
2: we didn't have social media back then, by the way.
3: Well, that's probably the main reason. So anyway, they are engaged. Well done. Now, I was a bit coy, point number 3, to mention this last night. I just needed a day to recover, Skeet, but it wasn't the weekend that we'd hoped for our West Coast Fever girls. So They did. They're out of the Super Netball race. They lost the preliminary final to the Melbourne Vixens. 62-51 was the final score. Fell behind early, and then it was just too much to try and draw back. I think 1.6 goals behind in that first quarter, and then it sort of ebbed and flowed, and obviously that final margin, 11 goals, was just too much in the end, which in a way, it could have been somewhat surprising. The Vixens had lost 4 out of 5 going into the match, so they certainly weren't in form, but they are the defending champions. So they won the whole competition last year. They advanced. They faced the Thunderbirds on Saturday, who finished top, Adelaide's team. Now, the interesting thing about this, if you cast your minds back, some people might remember, I'm going to go 3, 4, maybe 5 years, Netball Australia was, and they, look, they're still not out of the woods, but they were in dire straits financially. They had to try and come up with ways to, you know, make sure they stayed afloat. And one of those ways in doing that is selling the grand final. And they have a sponsorship with Visit Victoria. So despite Adelaide finishing top, the grand final will be played in Victoria, which is obviously a massive benefit to the Vixens.
2: Are there more than one? Is there one court in Victoria they play? So, so to speak, so the Vixens don't get their complete home court advantage.
3: I don't have it written down. So John Cain Arena is where they play, is where this game was played against the Fever, and that is where they play regularly. Yep. Yeah, yeah.
2: But the tennis court Rod Laver Arena. But I was thinking of the John Cain
3: Arena. I knew what you meant. I believe this one is at John Cain Arena. But it's not ideal. But in saying that, you know, you take a look at what the Super Bowl does. They move their venue around so many teams, so it's unlikely to be.
2: All you have to do is look at the AFL. If Geelong finishes fourth, they get through the grand final. Geelong's probably not the best example. Hawthorn gets through, and they get to play, if the Dockers finish four games clear on top of the table, they've still got to play at the home ground of a Victorian club.
3: Correct.
2: I mean, gum on your boot, whatever they call it.
3: So, but that's what's happening. And, look, the things you've got to do, it's like North Melbourne selling games to Western Australia, just to stay afloat. And unfortunately, money certainly does play a big part in modern sports. So, Super Netball Grand Final in, Melbourne this Saturday, and finishing it up. Speaking of grand finals on Saturday, well, it's not a grand final, is it? But, every game kind of is for the Socceroos. I came across this story. So, 2 a.m. it is, the Socceroos up against Egypt. And now Melbourne, we've spoken about what Fed Square's doing. Now they've extended this cool little story coming out that, there will be a free breakfast on offer at Melbourne's public watch parties. So I was trying to, investigate whether Fed Square is one, but the first 10,000 fans through the gates at Amy Park from 3 a.m. So it's a 4 a.m. kickoff for Melbourne. Yeah. They'll have a free breakfast. So there's toasties, pies, croissants, quiche, you name it. It's all there at Amy Park. So they are up very early. Yeah. I think West Australians are probably staying up all the way through to 2.
2: I've got no doubt there'll be some people going to the Eagles-Crows game will think, okay, 9:30, we'll kick on and we'll make it a pretty decent hit out.
3: So it certainly could be.
2: There'll be some, it got a bit ugly at Fed Square last time they had a Socceroos showdown at that time, early in the morning. So, and it's a Friday night, so I'd expect there to be a fair bit of security everywhere where there's these matches been shown.
3: Yeah, well, I think that there will be. I'm glad they're still doing it because some of the scenes that we've seen come out of Fed Square have been amazing. If you remember, let's go back. It must have been about 6 weeks ago, Skeet. I reckon I told you the story about Fed Square cancelling their watch parties for this World Cup, which was met with absolute ire, and then that decision was backflipped. So, yeah, look, behave yourselves. If a flare being let off is the worst thing that can happen, I think we're fine. But yeah, hopefully, if maybe 4 a.m., maybe it's a little, too late for people in Melbourne to be staying up. I'm just thinking about alcohol-fueled violence. That's probably the concern. And hopefully everyone behaves themselves, which in the main they have in Melbourne. Indeed. And I think here it's been pretty good too.
2: Exactly.
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2: Welcome back to Sports Today. We have a very special guest coming our way from the Fremantle Football Club. He celebrated his birthday yesterday, and today he's looking ahead to a trip to the East Coast to take on the Giants, or referred to commonly known now as the Prancing Pony. Pat Voss, welcome to Sports Today. Great to have you on board.
16: Yeah, thank you. Thanks for having me, guys.
2: What's let's talk a bit of footy at the top. What's the feeling amongst the group? 14 in a row, a 51-point win over the Gold Coast. Life's pretty good when you're winning.
16: It is. It makes footy a lot more fun, that's for sure. It's a great vibe around the club at the moment. We really enjoy each other's company. We've got a great connection amongst the playing group. We've got great coaches, and we bond really well. So really enjoying the chemistry we've built on and off field, and really excited for the back half of the year.
2: The win over the Gold Coast Suns, very impressive on the scoreboard. Wasn't the best game to watch. How did it feel out there?
16: Yeah, I wouldn't have thought it would have been the best game to watch. It was a bit of a miserable old day out there, and it's a bit of the same sort of thing out on the ground. It wasn't the most fun game I've ever played in, but I thought we did a really good job of just embracing how the game looked and the conditions, and it was a really contest and scrappy game. So thought we had the game on our terms for the most of the day, and was happy to walk away with the 4 points.
2: Pat, what would you say would be the common ground when it comes to the success that the team is having this year? Is there, we speak to Luke Ryan regularly on the show about the 1-0 mentality. Have you got a theory as to why it's gelling and why it's all working at the moment?
16: Oh, I think it's a whole range of things. I think, to pinpoint it on one thing, it wouldn't be right. I think, there's so many things in our game that have just taken a step. I'll probably credit the bottom six players and what you might refer to as the role players in our team. I think they've stepped up this year and we've got, I think across the field we've got an even playing field. I think outside of Dogger this year, we haven't really had too many standouts that are shooting the lights out each and every week. So, I think it's just been complete team performances week in, week out. And like you've said, I think the 1-0 mentality and being able to reset and don't get me wrong, we enjoy our wins and we really love winning and the 2 or 3 hours after a win is the best part of the week. But we're quickly to reset our focus and move on to the next one because, as you know, it's such a long season and there's plenty of room for growth.
2: Speaking with Pat Voss on Sports Today, we'll preview what he's about to do tomorrow night, being Wednesday, and heading out for a special appearance. But, Paddy, the list, it's so healthy. It can be underestimated. Some teams go through seasons where you just can't get a group on the park, and that's happening as we speak in the AFL. But touch wood, it's been good for your club this year.
16: Oh, it's been unbelievable, and it's a real credit to our fitness team and our medicos. They've done a super job this year in setting us up to perform. And as you sort of touched on, our injury list is super healthy at the moment. There's also a little bit of luck involved in that, and we've been extremely fortunate this year to be able to select from 44 blokes most weeks. So our Peel boys are also performing really well, and it's just been awesome.
2: And the forward line setup, we know the three big monsters up there, yourself, Josh Tracy, Jai Amos. Is there a feeling that you know each other's game inside out at the moment? You know instinctively what the other is thinking when you need to get out of the way, when you need to provide the support required?
16: Yeah, definitely. I think, we're starting to build some real confidence in each other, and we've started to play a lot more footy together. Obviously, Jai and JT had played a little bit before I came to the club, and I think in my 40-odd games, I've played most of them with those two boys. So we're starting to build some real continuity, and we really pride ourselves on being a really unselfish forward line, and we really work hard for each other. We don't care who kicks the goals and who stands up on any given day, and that's something we'll continue to do and continue to work hard for each other. And I'm loving the way that JT and Jai are going about their footy this year. They've been awesome.
2: Pat, I mentioned it was your birthday yesterday. 23 years of age, I think it was. What did you do for your birthday?
16: We had the day off, so bit of recovery. My girlfriend Izzy took me out for a nice dinner, so that was awesome. And just a bit of relaxation, which is definitely needed this time of the year.
2: Can you believe where you've landed in terms of on your feet after coming across from Essendon? You may have thought, well, will I get an opportunity to thrive at the top level? Sometimes some sliding door moments, you end up at a club that at the moment is going better than any in the competition.
16: Yeah, I know. It's pretty special. And I've always said I'm super grateful for the environment that I've been placed in. And I really credit it to the environment, the coaches, the players have all pushed me to be the best person and the best player that I can be. And I like to think that I've held up my end of the bargain. But just super grateful to be here. And we'll continue to try and give back in all ways.
2: And in your season, a little bit of a slowish start, but you've really got rolling in the last couple of months, I think it's fair to say, hitting the scoreboard 2 against the Gold Coast Suns. Do you feel as if you've got that mojo back?
16: Yeah, definitely. I think, like you said, a little bit inconsistent at the start of the year, and felt like I've built into the year pretty nicely. And I think it's off the work that the forwards are doing, and they were able to release me at times and really help me out when I was struggling a little bit there. So, it's always good to know that those boys have got your back.
2: And when you kick a goal, as I mentioned, the prancing pony, the celebrations, are they preordained? Is it spontaneous? Give us an insight to your thinking.
16: They're never pre-planned. It's always sort of just I think a little bit of emotion comes out. I think in those tighter games or bigger games they might come out a little bit more, or
17: if I think I've kicked a pretty nice goal, I might take off a little bit more. But, yeah, it's all excitement, to be honest. I don't really think about it too much.
2: Who gave you the term prancing pony, do you know, in the media? Was it someone?
17: Oh, it was Jamie Graham gave it to me, and then I might have slipped it out on TV one night. And I think the fans just ran with it.
2: Very nice. And the other part of your game which deserves some credit, albeit I guess it felt like after the moment with Harry Petty, you went back into your shell a bit. I think Dockers supporters want to see you play on the edge. Have you been told that from time to time by either the club or by supporters that they need someone like you out there just making sure the physical side of it is part of the Dockers' DNA?
17: Yeah, definitely. I think, I've been really encouraged within the four walls, and that's all I listen to is the people in the four walls. And I've been encouraged to play on the edge and bring the physicality. I think it brings my game to life and, really gets me into the game. So, they've been awesome in the way that they've sort of directed me and want me to play my game. And, got great respect for the guys for doing that.
2: And this week, as I mentioned, the Giants coming up, who were a little disappointing and had some injuries against the Hawks, but they are a quality side. So, again, if you go in without an attitude that's 100%, you'll be vulnerable this Saturday.
17: Yeah, 100%. The Giants have, they've got a bloody good list, and unfortunately for them, they've had a lot of injuries this year. So, we fully expect their best. They're a quality outfit, and no doubt if they can put their best footy out, they'll be a bloody strong challenge. So, really looking forward to the challenge this week down in Canberra, although it might be a bit chilly down there. It should be a good game.
2: I think I saw a max of 10, minimum of 1, so not sure if that's going to please the WA boys, but nonetheless, you're prepared for Canberra and what it brings. And before then, of course, tomorrow night, Wednesday, the 1st of July, from 7 to 9pm, you'll be at the Boab Tavern with your good mate Josh Tracy to tell a few tales. Looking forward to it?
17: Yeah, really looking forward to it. Scotty through ALFA Entertainment has got us going there at the Boab Tavern. So looking forward to telling a few stories with my good mate JT. He's always good quality on those nights. So, for any Freo fans out there with nothing on Wednesday night, make sure you buy a ticket and come down. It'll be good fun.
2: Yeah, tickets just $20. As we said, it's a fantastic night to meet a couple of the Freo forwards, meet and greet, to Q&A, a signing session as well. Have you done much of the pub scene in terms of getting to places like the Bove and meeting the fans? Because I can tell you now, Pat, the Dockers supporters, they are everywhere at the moment. They're the purple scarves, the purple army flag mantle. It's just in full swing.
17: Funny, how good are they? me and JT had a sportsman's night the other night at the Ray Hotel just here in Freo. So that was pretty insane. There was a fair crowd there. And, they're definitely up and about, as they should be, the Freo supporters.
2: Exciting stuff. Pat, really appreciate your time. Again, on Wednesday night, that's tomorrow night, from 7 to 9pm, tickets $20. 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Yourself and Josh Tracy, the meet and greet, a Q&A signing session, a real chance to get up close and personal with one of the real characters and star forwards at the Fremantle Football Club. We do appreciate your time tonight on Sports Today. Good luck against the Giants and for the rest of the season, Patty.
17: Thank you. Appreciate it. Thanks for your time.
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18: It's 10 degrees at 5 o'clock. Good morning, I'm Chelsea Bowden. The family of a Perth man missing in Mexico for nearly a month says they're becoming increasingly concerned about his whereabouts. 35-year-old Jesse Bruzy hasn't contacted his family since June 3rd. His last known location is Riviera Mayo in Cancun, which is a well-known tourist district along the Mexican coastline. Interpol has issued a yellow alert. The state opposition leader maintains that taxpayers deserve to know how much is being spent on major sporting events. Leaked documents seen by Nine News suggest the state government spent $47 million to secure sports and entertainment events last financial year. These figures have been kept secret until now due to commercial in confidence reasons. Basil Zemplis has told 6PR's Jamie Burnett there needs to be less secrecy.
19: West Australia opinions. It's their money. They are their events. They have a right to know what WA is paying for those events at the conclusion of that event having been staged.
18: Another case of the H5N1 strain of bird flu has been detected in the Esperance region. It's the state's fourth detection and the nation's fifth. The Federal Agriculture Minister says the government is alert but not alarmed. Australia's lowest paid workers will get a pay rise today as the new financial year ushers in a suite of changes. Employees on the minimum wage will see their income tip over $1,000 a week for the first time. The pay boost follows the Fair Work Commission ruling in favour of the increase last month. Federal Employment Minister Amanda Rishworth says it will make life easier for millions of workers.
20: The lowest paid workers in this country, and they deserve support with cost of living relief, and that's what we as a government have backed them in at the Fair Work Commission.
18: And WA drivers will today be able to claim a $100 cost of living support payment. The controversial measure was announced in the state budget earlier this year. The community also has the opportunity to donate the sum to a nominated charity if they prefer. Senior Labor Minister Sabina Winton says it's an important measure.
21: The easiest way that West Australians can get quick access to that $100 cost of living relief is through the Services WA app.
18: In finance, the Dow Jones has closed up 136 points at 52,319, and the dollar's buying at 69.2 US cents and 12,400 Indonesian rupiah.
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18: Retiring West Coast veteran Jamie Cripps is being acclaimed as a relentless worker on the field and a great team player. A persistent knee injury has ended the 34-year-old's AFL career in his 16th season. 2018 Premiership teammate Will Schofield has told Sports Today Cripps would have been among the first players picked every week.
23: There's guys that are, there is a discussion every week whether they should play or not. Jamie Cripps was not that guy. He would have been just locked onto the, he could have just been in ink written on the board, not even on a magnet. And, you know, his role never changed. He played the same role every week and he was just so consistent at it.
18: Maya Joint has defeated Serena Williams in three sets to move to round two at Wimbledon. The young Aussie claiming victory 6-3, 6-7, 6-3 on the centre court. It was a mixed bag for the other Aussies at Wimbledon. Five players are out, including Alexei Poprin, Tanasi Kokkinakis and Ila Tomljanovic. That's the latest news and sport.
22: 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Download the 6PR app now. Your city, your station. Perth 6PR.
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18: More rain on the cards today. Cloudy with a high chance of showers. We're chasing a top of 19 degrees. A possible early shower tomorrow morning too, getting to a top of 19. Then it should clear up for a few days. Partly cloudy and 18 Friday. Mostly sunny Saturday and 19. And a sunny 21 degrees on Sunday. Then the rain returns with showers on Monday and Tuesday with tops around 18. Right now it's 10 degrees. 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
0: On Perth 6pr, this is Breakfast with Steve Mills and Mick Collis.
4: Nice to have you with us this morning. Wednesday, the 1st of July, so happy New Year to all those people involved in the finance world. Milty, nice to see you.
5: G'day, Mick. Good to see you as well. And Seb, Trish was telling me last night, he said, I've got my gold chocolate coins for today. I'm going, what are you talking about? And I said, apparently that's what you do. So if you're going into work today, you give a gold chocolate coin to everybody.
4: I've never heard that.
5: That's apparently a finance thing. She is a finance thing herself.
4: Oh, there you go.
6: So, she's a person.
5: Well, she's a financial thingy, whatever she does. But yes, that's apparently what happens.
4: I've never heard that before.
5: Yes. So has anyone got a, you know, those chocolate dollar coins, Seb?
6: Yeah, I had a couple of weeks ago.
5: Yeah, awesome. I brought some in this morning, but unfortunately you got here late and I'd eat them all, but it was fantastic. 5 o'clock club members, we haven't looked after you for a while. So today we have got a $195 Automasters voucher. 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So what we're doing today is we've got the list, which is Trace has selected a number of people out of the 5 o'clock club, and you've got 5 minutes to give us a call. So you can keep an eye on the clock there, young Seb, and let us know when the 5 minute is up. All right, so we're going with Maya of Success, whose phone number ends in 009. So, Maya of Success, if you're up and about, you've got until, 5:13 to give us a call. 133-882. Dry July starts today. You on the board?
4: No. I'd have to say no.
5: No.
4: Got a couple of things coming up that I just can't.
5: Yeah.
4: I'm not strong enough, Millsy, to be able to do
5: that. Well, you see, we're going to Berlin to wet a baby's head. Mm. So, I mean, I can't possibly do dry July for that reason. I might have a crack in, I don't know. July and a couple of years.
4: Well, I had a mate I was with yesterday. He did dry June because he's going to a wedding.
5: Dry June?
4: He's going to a wedding in Port Douglas, and he said, well, I'm going to have a drink up there. So he had June off.
5: Right. Well, I haven't had a drink in July yet. So, you know,
4: That's true.
6: Stay strong, really boys.
5: Now, Tracy is, she's on to it. The $100 is available for us today, apparently. If you, want to go in and bang, get your $100. What are we getting $100 for? Fuel, is it? From the state government?
4: Oh, yeah. No, I think we're getting more than that. We're getting about $268, I think.
5: Oh, no, that's your tax refund. Oh, that comes in today.
4: Oh.
5: Yeah.
4: Oh, okay.
5: Everyone's going to get at least $5, which is exciting.
4: Right.
5: But we would like to know whether it's up and running, because we get a text from Rhys in regards to a few things as well.
6: Yeah, the same issue. He can't seem to get his...
5: Really?
6: Fuel payment. I can't either. I'm on the services WA app.
5: It is the 1st of July, isn't it?
4: Yeah.
5: It is.
4: So how do you get your fuel payment?
6: Well, it still says coming soon, fuel support payment. And I click on it for more information, and it gives me more information, and it basically just says I can apply for it from 1st of July 2026. That's today.
5: Well,
6: I can't get it.
5: Fake news. Oh.
4: So this is what you don't get it in your bank yet. You actually got to apply and you get your $100.
6: Well, I assume so, but I can't even apply. I'm just getting more information about it.
5: Yeah.
6: I mean, though, I can apply.
5: Has anyone, are we doing it wrong? Has anyone got maybe a more up-to-date app? Has anyone got their money yet? That'd be keen to do that. Are you planning to go into a retirement home at some stage with the beautiful Sharon?
4: Well, after seeing my mother, I'd like to think not. However.
5: Why? What was wrong with your mum?
4: Not because we put her in one. And because she had to go in there, she needed the care. And yeah, it's not where I'd probably like to end up, but if I have to, yeah, I'd go in.
5: There's a difference between a care facility and a retirement home. A retirement home
4: is like the lifestyle village.
5: Kind of like that. But okay. They do have nursing support available in some of those places.
4: I'd probably go into one.
5: You would go?
4: Yeah, I think so. Yeah.
5: You're a social kind of guy.
4: Get a bunch of mates and all head in.
5: Right. So this woman who's 96, she's an influencer.
6: Sorry?
5: At 96. A 96-year-old influencer gives big hope for Big Steve.
6: I thought you were already the oldest influencer in the world.
5: No, I'm not. Thank you. Anyway, the retirement village that she's in, they're threatening to kick her out because she's basically partying too late every night. So she's having a great time inviting people over, and there's laughter and there's obviously alcohol being consumed at the age of 96. And they want to kick her out because she's making too much noise. She says, I paid $12,000 a month. You can't stop me. $12,000 a month.
4: Yeah, it's not bad, is it?
5: $12,000 a month. Must be great care that they're receiving.
6: Breakfast, lunch and dinner.
4: Cause she's
5: $12,000
4: she got
5: a month. That's $144,000 a year.
4: Yeah, hold on. That's pretty steep, isn't it? The letter she got, she said, we're reaching out because there have been many noise complaints about your room. Parties are not allowed and you cannot serve alcohol to other residents. This is a safety concern. She says, well, we encouraged residents to socialise and enjoy community activities. We cannot have wild parties, and it is shown on security footage that people were leaving your room at 1 a.m. last Tuesday.
5: 1 o'clock in the morning, heaven forbid. Well, there you go. Oh, well, I think the key is you've got to give and take. I mean, I must admit, 1 o'clock in the morning is a bit different.
6: What's the secret, though? To be partying at 96.
5: Probably partying.
6: An influence.
5: And probably keeping young. Yes, Stephen, I'm the same. I tried to claim my fuel through the Service WA app this morning and it isn't available. It's coming soon. So that is verified. That's from Clinton. So, look, if you kind of make a big point about the fact that it's being launched today, the government will go, it'll be all right. It'll be its business hours. You know, they'll just deflect it. You know, people might have been hanging out there. You know, you can donate your money. You know that.
4: You can.
5: Yeah. So there's a number of places you can donate, food bank and other places like that. So if you don't want your money,
4: you can still give it.
5: You can get on there.
4: That's a good idea.
5: Provide your license and then pass that money on. Yeah.
6: Doesn't the fuel price go up this morning as well at 6 a.m.?
5: Yeah, the fuel price goes up.
6: So maybe they're waiting until 6 a.m.
5: That's a good point.
6: Make it available.
5: Yes. I think Mayo's out of the money, unfortunately. Yep. So we need to move on to our next contender. Alison of Poppinining. Been to Poppinining?
4: No. Where is it?
5: It's, I think from memory, in the Southern Corridor, but kind of like Wheatbelt.
4: I connected? Yeah, no, never been there.
5: No, I have driven through Poppinining. I have.
4: A bit skeptical.
6: Yeah, very skeptical. You've just sort of selected everywhere.
5: No, it's a southern Wheatbelt town.
6: Just also a little bit north.
5: Which is different to being a northern Wheatbelt town or a central Wheatbelt town. It is a southern Wheatbelt town. That's my understanding.
4: Right.
6: So 141 k's away, so 2 hours.
5: From where?
6: Yeah, well done. Yeah, southeast.
5: Southern Wheatbelt town.
6: Yeah, well done.
4: And who's the lady that from Poppinining?
5: It is Alison.
4: Alison.
6: North of Narrogin.
5: Spelt with a Y. Her phone number ends in 526, but I doubt whether there's many Alisons living in Poppinining, but we will give the phone number ending in 526. Ellie, you've got 5 minutes to give us a call. Your time will run out at 19 past five. Yes, Seb.
6: Smack bang in the middle of Brookton and Narrogin.
5: Between the two?
6: Yeah.
5: Yeah. Beautiful part of the world. No, it is.
6: Is there any place that isn't a beautiful part of the world?
5: What is a beautiful part of the world? My old man was born, you know, not far from Narrogin. Harrismith. You've been there?
4: No, I haven't been there. Right.
5: Yeah. It's amazing how many people, beautiful when you part. Mention it on the radio, they come up to you at the races and they go, hey, I got a relative in Harrismith. We might be related, Melzy. I said, yeah, we could be. Anyway, got to go. It's a 5:15. We'll look at some serious news right after this.
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4: 18 minutes past 5 this morning, 9.9 degrees on our way to 19. And Millsy, have we got a winner in the 5 o'clock
5: club? Yes, we have the pub and inning crew. They get up nice and early. Alison, good morning.
15: Good morning, Millsy.
5: How are you?
15: I'm doing very well, thank you.
5: Very good. Are you actually in pub and inning this morning or not?
15: Yes, I am.
5: Right. How many people live in pub and inning?
15: Oh, I couldn't tell you, Melody, but it's not a lot.
5: No, I reckon you'd be right. You'd be the only Alison with a Y, wouldn't you?
15: I would say so.

0: in Perth and decided we wanted a tree change.
1: Good on you. Well done.
0: That is where we landed.
1: Very good. What's the house cost? Can I ask him, Pop and Inning?
0: Oh, couldn't tell you, Millsy.
1: Okay, fair enough.
0: Sorry.
1: All right, Ellie. Well, when next time you come to Perth, you'll be able to get the car serviced at least. That's good, eh?
0: That's awesome. Thank you very much, guys. Really appreciate that.
1: Good on you. Thanks for being a member of the 5 o'clock club. Now, if you're not a member yet, all you have to do is go to the 6PR win page and sign up to the 5 o'clock club. It's pretty simple. We'll then send you a very limited edition sticker, that you can use and put on your car. And we'll tell you more about that in the forthcoming weeks. So yeah, that's as simple as that. Now, we've also been told that the Services WA app, right, has also got a link on it to actually go and claim unclaimed money. Mm-hmm. So someone was letting us know that they clicked on that link and the link doesn't exist, doesn't go to anywhere.
2: Right.
1: So this website, and you can't claim your petrol, you can't claim your unclaimed money. Is it just a goodwill gesture from the government which has gone poorly wrong? Now, I'm calling out the minister responsible this morning, and that's Stephen Dawson. He is apparently the Minister for Innovation and the Digital Economy as of mid-2026. So I gather that's now.
2: Yes.
1: Mid-2026.
2: Yes.
1: So, Stephen, your services WA app is basically crap this morning and you need to fix it because people are hanging out for their $100 fuel rebate and it's not even linked and it's the 1st of July. So not good enough.
2: Daniel plays and Pop an Inning if you want to go there, Millsy.
1: How much, mate?
2: So I can get you a house and business combo, so like a general store with a post office.
1: Yeah, like this.
2: And a 3x1 house with 4 car spaces over 2,800 square metres, $500,000.
1: 500? Yeah. It must be something cheaper than that in Pop an Inning, surely.
2: No, not at the moment.
1: Really? That's it?
2: That's it.
1: I can imagine.
2: You get a general store.
3: Yeah, you get a shop
1: put,
3: as well.
1: Yeah. I might put Trish out there and I'll live in the city and she can run the roadhouse and cook the chips. And I can go down there and help on busy day and I go, GK Ralph! Hamburger! What do you reckon? You know her pretty well, Sid. What do you reckon she'd yell back?
2: <He's> all.
1: Highly likely. All right, let's look at some serious news and let's start with the heartbroken family of the 17-year-old girl that was murdered.
3: Yeah, so Tanchanok Dolholmer, she's been able to, or the family have been able to return her her body home following the conclusion of the autopsy after she was allegedly murdered by the Perth man Simon Peter Carman. So he's facing charges including murder after the body of Tanchanok was found inside a suitcase near those railway tracks more than 4 km from his apartment complex. So he's arrested on Friday night.
1: So they do an autopsy a lot quicker than what they do in this part of the world. It's already returned and revealed that she died of strangulation, which is just horrific.
3: Yeah.
1: There are growing concerns for a missing WA man travelling in Mexico. I saw this on the news services last night. I'd be really concerned if I was a family member. He's not been in contact with family or friends for almost a month. Jesse Abruziz has been travelling overseas, but his family have been unable to contact him for the past 3 weeks to confirm where he is and whether he is safe. It's a tough part of the world, Mexico.
3: And the worrying thing is it's just over 2 years after those Perth brothers, Jake and Callum Robinson, were killed in Mexico.
1: Terrible.
3: So it's, you'd be worried.
1: A lot of bad memories for the family there. They were good blokes.
3: Yeah, they were. And then WA is on track, which is a terrible thing, to record its worst level of road deaths in almost 2 decades, which is prompting a plea from the RAC for urgent change in driver attitudes and more focus on road safety across the state. So the first half of 2026 has seen more than 110 people killed on WA roads. So it's heading toward more than 200 annual road fatalities for the first time since 2008.
1: Right. It's all right to RAC to call it out, but have they got a solution? They'll join us at about 8:15 this morning to discuss. Things like cameras and multi-neighbours and all the other stuff obviously not working, but raising plenty of revenue. I think they need to change course a bit. That just keeps going up and they keep, all the bills keep going up as in speeding fines, et cetera. Another H5 bird flu case has been confirmed in WA after a migratory bird was found dead near Esperance on the state's southeast coast. It was one of the 5 dead petrels found by a member of the public on Roses Beach, 30 kilometres west of the town, with samples from the 4 other birds returning a negative result. Yeah, they seem to be playing it down a bit. Like there's no infiltration into poultry yet. There's no obviously limited chance of it getting into human beings, but none of that yet. So that's probably good news. The fuel excise has been reduced today, as we said. So if you didn't fill up yesterday, you've got until 6 o'clock this morning to take advantage of the cheaper prices because it's going up at the Bowser by an average of about 16 cents per litre at 6 this morning. What about China? They're basically saying

0: The top diplomat here in Australia has said that ASIO is spreading falsehoods about China.
1: Yes, so the Chinese ambassador, he's saying that the agency, which is ASIO, is fabricating spying claims against the nation. That came out as a result of a video which aired before ASIO's annual threat assessment, which included footage of some Chinese nationals who'd been accused of gathering some information to send back to China. And although it hasn't been released publicly, the top Chinese diplomat says it's just all an attempt to smear his country. He says the video includes charges of foreign interference against specific individuals to cast aspersions on China. What message will this one-sided information convey to the Australian public? He says China has long suffered from foreign interference and has no intention of, nor has it ever engaged in interference in Australia.
0: Right. The steak sandwich competitions have been revealed. The country one, by the way, went to the Exchange Hotel in Pinjarra. Beautiful.
1: Ever eaten
0: steak
1: there?
0: Sandwich there, yeah. We were giving away some vouchers not that long ago. And the steak sandwich, the hat trick, down at Carrington's, they're going for three in a row today. Now, funnily enough, Roger Cook was at those awards last night and he's talked about the petrol rebate.
2: Tomorrow's the day, WA. 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
0: So what do they say about Elbo?
3: Liar, liar!
0: You can't get your $100, Rog. What's going on? You need to fix that, and you need to fix it very quickly. And a lot of people are trying to get their $100, but hey, it's not working, but it's a great publicity stunt by the government, or will it work? Hopefully it will. A bit later today.
1: That steak sandwich, what do you pay for a steak sandwich for the best steak sandwich?
0: I don't know. How much is it?
1: $32.
0: That's good value.
1: Which is pretty good.
0: A lot of chips. 26 past five.
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5: First look at our roads this morning. The Mitchell, Kwinana and Graham Farmer freeways all moving fairly well, although Kwinana Freeway northbound just busy around Thomas Road to start this Wednesday morning. A good run in and out of the CBD, and a reminder with the wet weather, drive to the conditions, switch your headlights on and ensure a safe braking distance. I'm Seb Clark on Perth's traffic leader, 6PR.
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2: Nice to have with us this morning, approaching the 5:30 news. Just for any tennis fans playing along, Young Meyer joint beating Serena Williams in that round match at Wimbledon.
3: Yeah, it was a good game. She was unlucky not to go through in straight sets, but she had to fight hard and she won the third set. 6-3.
2: But a big moment for her as a young Australian, so good on her.
3: Got a bit of feedback in regards to why we're having an increased road toll. We'll share some of that in the mailbag. And it's open for you to play your part as well. You can send us a text, 133-882 if you want to ring us. But the text line 0487-999-882.
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5: 10 degrees at 5:30. Good morning, I'm Chelsea Bowden. Authorities in Mexico are searching for a Perth man who's been missing for nearly a month. Jesse Bruzes was last seen in Riviera Maya in Cancun, a well-known tourist precinct along the coast. The 35-year-old's family haven't heard from him since June 3rd and say they're increasingly concerned about his whereabouts. Interpol has issued a yellow alert in their efforts to locate him. The state opposition is again calling for more transparency around government spending. Leaked documents seen by Nine News have revealed the price tag of some of WA's major sporting events. The spend was unknown until now, with the state government claiming deals must be commercial in confidence so WA isn't disadvantaged when bidding against other states. Basil Zemplis has told 6PR's Jamie Burnett this is just an excuse.
6: We want transparency and we want full disclosure, not while the event is being negotiated, not before it's been held, and not at half time in the event, but once the event has been completed. I think West Australians have a right to know.
5: A number of big changes kicking today as the new financial year begins. Federal politics reporter Nelson Scott has the details.
7: July 1 marks the start of a pay rise for low-paid workers, with the minimum wage increasing to over $1,000 a week for the first time. 12 million employees will also get a small tax cut from today, while all businesses will now be required to pay superannuation with each paycheck rather than quarterly. New parents will also get a total of 6 months paid parental leave. Those on JobSeeker, the age pension and family tax benefits will also see a boost in pay in line with inflation. Nelson Scott, Canberra.
5: The WA government's $100 fuel support payment is also available to claim today. The one-off assistance is available for all drivers licence holders through the Service WA app and does not have to be spent on fuel. Prices at the Bowser are expected to rise slightly today as well as the federal government eases its temporary tax relief. And the US Supreme Court has struck down President Donald Trump's executive order to limit birthright citizenship as part of his bid to curb illegal immigration. The decision means any child born in the United States is automatically a citizen, even if their parents are undocumented immigrants or temporary visitors. In finance, the Dow Jones has closed up 136 points at 52,319 and the dollar's buying at 69.2 US cents and 12,400 Indonesian rupiah.
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5: Maya Joint admits she couldn't sleep last night ahead of playing Serena Williams at Wimbledon. The Aussie has ended the 44-year-old's comeback in the first round with a 2-1 win.
8: Really don't know how I got a pretty good start in the match. I mean, she has such an aura, she's such a legend, and this court has so many huge names that have played on it. I've been dreaming about this moment since I was a little kid, so this is pretty crazy.
5: Earlier, Alex Dimonor, Kimberly Birrell and James Duckworth booked their place in the second round. Australia's women are through to the T20 World Cup final after downing the West Indies by 8 wickets. They set a target of 126. A 63-run partnership from Beth Mooney and Ash Gardner saw Australia finish the chase with 7 overs to spare. And at the World Cup early in the first half, France and Sweden are nil all. Norway is through to the round of 16 after a 2-1 win over Ivory Coast. That's the latest. News and sport.
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9: Mitchell Freeway southbound now under speed, Hepburn Ave and Warwick Road merge points. Kwinana Freeway northbound busy, Mortimer Road to Thomas Road and Anchortel Road. No major issues on the Graham Farmer. Likewise in the tunnel, under speed already at Patterson Road northbound at Manja Road in Kwinana Beach and Rockingham Road northbound at Anchortel Road in Naval Base. I'm Seb Clark, I'm Perth's traffic leader, 6PR.
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5: More rain on the cards today. Cloudy with a high chance of showers. It'll get to a top of 19 degrees. A possible early shower tomorrow morning as well, getting to a top of 19 again. Then it should clear out for the next few days. Partly cloudy and 18 Friday. Mostly sunny Saturday and 19 and a sunny 21 degrees on Sunday. Then the rain returns with showers on Monday and Tuesday with tops around 18. Right now it's 10 degrees. More news at 6 o'clock on Perth's 6PR.
4: This is Millsy and Mick on Perth's 6PR.
2: 23 minutes to 6 o'clock. Nice to have you with us. 133882 is the number. Mick Collis here, sitting in for Carl Langdon with Stephen Mills.
4: Mailbag.
13: You got mail.
3: Just a bit more on that Service WA app. It costs $2.1 million and ongoing maintenance as well. So there you go. We did get this last night, this massive power outage. Did you see how far that was going to spread?
2: There was a lot of suburbs.
3: So they got the announcement that said from 10:30 p.m. today, so that was 10:30 last night, a lot of these suburbs were going to be without power. Fremantle, East Fremantle, Myree, Hilton, Hammy Hill, Picton, Coogee, White Gum Valley, Beaconsfield, Spearwood, Melville, Atterdale, O'Connor, Willoughby, North Coogee, Palmyra and Alfred Cove. That's a massive area. Now, we have heard reports that apparently the power's back on. They did say it might actually be out for quite some time. So that is good news. If your power didn't come back last night, I'd like to let you know. Did they need to give you more notice?
2: Well, did they say why it went out as well?
3: I'd say they're doing some upgrades.
2: So maintenance, okay.
3: Restoration, maybe at 10:30 last night. So I don't know when it went down, but if you can tell us more about that outage, that'd be great. And thank you to Dallas and Chris, who let us know. Good morning, 5 o'clock team. This is from Mark. What's the definition of stupidity? Doing the same thing over and over again and expecting a different result. The road safety campaign is not working with more and more cameras, but hey, the revenue. Everyone should resit their license every 5 years. Parents should not be allowed to teach their children. It should be a professional that teaches them how to drive. Mm-hmm. And headlights should be mandatory for road safety. That's from Mark. So at least he's tried to put his heart and soul into what he thinks would be the outcome. Now, I don't know. I taught all my kids to drive. And I must admit, I still teach them to drive, even when I drive with them today. Mm. I said, that's not what we learnt. And they go, shut up, Dad.
2: Yeah. Of course, there's
3: doesn't help much.
2: Because there's got to be some responsibility. And the tragedies are tragic.
3: Yeah,
2: and
3: they are.
2: Never like to see them. But there's got to be some responsibility on the drivers. Yes, all of that. People can say it's all revenue raising. But if you're travelling at the right speed, well, you're not going to get picked up.
3: Some of them are just, revenue raising.
2: Yeah, some are. I have no doubt about that. But there's got to be some responsibility taken by the people behind the wheel, surely.
3: Now, John's at Melbourne. You had a power problem last night, Johnny. Good morning.
13: Yeah, our power went out, boys. I was myself and 13,000 other people or homes. I'd just like to say that I'm really happy that I've got a gas hot water system so the family could still have a shower and we could still cook dinner.
3: So what time did it go out, John? Do you know?
13: About 7 o'clock, mate. 6:45, something like that.
3: Okay. And how long was it out for you?
13: Came back on about 9:30, I think, for us.
3: Did you have any notice that it was going out, or did they tell you before it went out?
13: No.
3: Okay. If it was restoration work.
2: Yeah, you'd normally get a heads up.
3: Maybe something blew up and they didn't expect it. But if they are planning to do such a wide area, that's what makes you think. Thanks for your call, John, by the way. A number of suburbs that were impacted by that, you'd have to knock over a substation to be able to take that amount out, I would suggest.
2: And that's if that happened and they got it back by 10:30, that's a good result. So you've got to actually give them a bit of a shout out if they've happened to fix a problem in a couple of hours. But if it was planned, you'd think, yeah, give the people a bit of a warning.
3: Now, Graham got up early to have a crack at getting his $100, for the petrol rebate, which is not, by the way, live. It's still not live, I don't think. We'll keep checking it. Graham says, morning guys, the $100 may be another fib, but have we forgotten about Elbow's $175 per year cheaper electricity? Betrayal is part of the Labor vocabulary. That's from Graham, who's not happy at all. Moving on, should super be mandatory for workers under 18? Some interesting response here, Mick?
2: Yeah, got a lot of commentary on this one. So this is from Jay. Says, my son worked at the Cheesecake Shop from 14 years old till he finished uni. He got super and long service leave. Best boss ever.
3: At the Cheesecake Shop.
2: Yeah, long service leave.
3: How many people who've worked for the Cheesecake Shop want to get long service leave?
2: It wouldn't be many.
3: Well, if you do last in the Cheesecake Shop for that period of time, you've made cheesecakes your career.
2: Yep.
3: So that's pretty good.
2: Which is great.
3: Well done to them.
2: That is good.
3: Super should be paid on all working hours, no matter what the age. Someone's had a crack at me for mentioning, I don't like the Greens, before I prefaced this story yesterday.
2: Yep.
3: And the reason why I said that is because it was their idea.
2: You preface every story with, I don't like the Greens at the track today.
3: I don't
2: today,
3: like the Greens.
2: At Ramwick today.
3: I think they're a waste of space and they get in the way, but that's just me. A lot of people like the Greens. They get about a third of the votes.
2: But it is their policy. And Matt says, not much point if they aren't working enough hours. It all gets eaten up in fees, which is absolutely true as well.
3: What, from super?
2: Yeah.
3: Yeah. Well, people that with minimum amounts in super shouldn't be paying any fees, in my opinion. Rob says under 18 should be exempt from paying taxation at all. Employers should be encouraged to employ young workers, not add to an additional cost to do that. You know what? If they reform the taxation system better than what, and they've had the various reports that have been done for them over the years, the tax-free threshold, which would help a lot of people, including pensioners, that meant they could, do a little bit of work, et cetera. In my opinion, it's been at that figure of around about 18,000 odd for quite some time. If you're really talking about making a difference to people's lives rather than them regarding, living off the government with welfare handouts, et cetera, then lift that up. Lift it up to 30, 35,000 for everybody. Mm. And there you go. There's your incentive to get off your backside and go and be a crosswalk attendant.
2: Yeah.
3: If you're capable of doing that. And the same with anyone that's earning any kind of interest, et cetera. You can say, right, we can earn that. And that means there's less people relying on the government.
2: Yeah, good
3: point. I think governments like people to be reliant on them because it makes them dependent. And if you make anyone dependent on you, then they need you. And therefore, they're not going to vote you out.
2: Yeah, good point.
3: Maybe I'm a cynic.
2: Karen says super should be voluntary for all. I would rather a 12% pay increase that I can use now to buy a home than have it caught up in super that I won't be able to access for 40 years. And I reckon as a young fella that you'd be thinking the same thing.
3: What about Dave? Can we please talk about the complete and utter collapse of a basic roundabout etiquette in Perth? You know, when do you indicate all that kind of stuff?
2: Yep.
3: But leaving in the wrong direction is a bit of a worry, specifically the absolute gridlock happening daily at the intersection of Hood Street and Station Street near the entry to the underground car park for Woolies, et cetera, in Subiaco. Have you been in there?
2: Oh, that's on the new side of, on the other side of the railway line.
3: Yeah.
2: No, I haven't. I know what he's talking
3: about. Every single morning, cars are trying to get in and out of the car park as well as through the roundabout to the next set of lights, et cetera. And instead of anyone actually using their eyes, reading the traffic and claiming their right of way, everyone just sits there dead still, staring at each other like a bunch of stunned mullets. Someone waves, the other person flashes their lights, then out of sheer frustration, both drivers hit the accelerator at the same time. Panic, slam on the brakes, and the whole awkward cycle starts all over again. Meanwhile, the queue behind them is backing up into the next postcode. Yielding to the right isn't a polite suggestion, people. It's a road rule! And I'm not the only one losing my mind over this. The fact that one of the four roundabout access points in a car park doesn't change the road rules, does it?
2: Fair
3: enough. Always give way to the right. There's no doubt about that. Rob is in Victoria Park. G'day, Rob. Good morning.
14: Good morning, guys. Yeah, I'm on the freeway heading south. I'm hit the freeway, big accident. I'm in the Green Highway exit lane. A couple of cars. It's a mess, mate. People must slow down in this condition where they go, they fly up like they're crazy.
3: Yeah.
14: You know, I don't know. Well, speed cameras, whatever, doesn't fix the problem. People need to
3: control
14: their right foot on the
3: pocket. Yeah, I mean, it comes down to personal responsibility, you're right. But there, as Carl would mention, if Carl's there, and by the way, he's away fishing today, I don't know how much time he's getting out on the water with the conditions, but he would say we've got an increased population, hence the reason why we have more incidents and more people dying. I don't know if that's enough to kind of get away with the kind of increases we've seen, but we'll talk with the RAC. Rob, thanks for letting us know. No doubt Seb will keep us up to date with that in his traffic reports. We are following the football this morning. Shall we do an official update? Why not?
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3: Well, if you're of French descent, you should be happy this morning, Seb. What's the score?
9: If you don't want to know the score, turn your radio down now. France, 1. Sweden, 0.
3: Yeah, too slow, but getting better.
9: Yeah, and Mbappe, that man again, he scored the goal.
3: Again?
9: Yeah, he's crazy. He's crazy.
2: Who's meant to win this one?
9: France. Yeah, they're the favourites for the entire tournament, and they've been peppering the goals in this one.
3: We're hoping they get rolled, personally.
9: We do, for Brazil. Go Brazil.
3: Go Brazil. Everybody wants a Brazilian to win it this time around. I do anyway. All right, we'll take a break. When we come back, you'll have the weather and the rainfall figures for the last 24 hours. That's coming up with Millsy and Mick sitting in for Carl this morning. It's 13 to 6.
4: 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Got something you want to say? You're in the right place. This is Perth 6PR. Give us a call on 133-882.
9: Reports of that crash in Hammersley coming through now thick and fast. Mitchell Freeway southbound before Reed Highway. The left lane is fully blocked. Towing services are now on site with traffic very slow on approach, so just allow for some extra travel time there. Mitchell Freeway southbound elsewhere. Slow Burns Beach Road, Hepburn Ave to Warwick Road. Quinana Freeway northbound, busy more. Baltimore Road merge to Anchortail Road. I'm Seb Clark and Perth's traffic leader, 6PR.
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3: Right, let's check the weather. What's happening?
2: Well, Stephen Mills, a bit of showers today, top of 19 degrees. Tomorrow, possible early shower, 17. Friday, still cloudy, 18. Then it starts to warm up and they get a bit of sunshine. So Saturday, mostly sunny, 19 degrees. Sunday, sunny and 21. But then the rain comes back on Monday with showers, 19, and then 17 and showers again on Tuesday. So the back end of the week looking nice. And then out on the winds today, not as bad as it was yesterday. A trough is moving over southern WA, associated with the low pressure system tracking into South Australia. Another weak front will brush the south coast tonight before a ridge extends across southern parts of the state from Thursday. So the winds southwesterly 15 to 25 knots. The seas around 1 metre, increasing to 1 to 2 during the morning. The swell southwesterly 2.5 up to 4 metres, decreasing to 2 to 3 during the morning. And as mentioned, yeah, a top of 19 degrees today.
3: Right. 4.8 millimetres of rain since 9 o'clock yesterday morning. Got another traffic incident. No doubt the roads are a bit slippery. Brendan is on line one. G'day, Brendan.
18: Morning, mate. Yeah, there's been a crash, corner of Albany Highway and Hamilton Street. Okay. So it looks like a car's gone through the intersection, T-boned another vehicle that's now on its side, and emergency services are just rocking up now.
3: All right.
18: So it's starting to backpack a wee bit down Albany Highway.
3: All right, but you don't know the conditions of the people in the vehicles?
18: I would say they'll need an ambulance for sure. That one car's completely on its side, so that's...
3: Okay, mate.
18: Yeah.
3: All right, Brendan, thank you. You want to avoid Albany Highway near Hamilton Street. Where would you describe that? Is that...
19: Cannington?
3: Cannington?
19: Yeah.
3: Probably the best description.
19: Yeah. City bound.
3: All right, thanks, Brendan. Good on you. Let's take note of that. Now, Tom thinks we're avoiding stuff that Carl Stefanovic would do, which is, you know, worry if Carl's doing it, you know, fair dick, and we should be doing it. Tom says, no mention on the news about the 6 people shot dead in Germany by a migrant. No wonder Carl Stefanovic was fed up with mainstream media not reporting the truth. If this happened in the US, it would be a huge story. That's from Tom. Are you aware of 6 people being shot dead in Germany?
2: Actually, I think it was at a daycare. I think I just saw it before we came on.
3: Right.
2: Yeah, I think it was at a daycare.
3: Mate, it's not a deliberate attempt, Tom, but that's a fair comment. 6 people shot dead anywhere is a big story, so we'll have a look into that for you. Thank you for your awareness. Today's the 1st of July. You should be able to get $100 from the government. Still not working. The Services WA app as far as getting $100. So if you're up and at them and you're a member of the government this morning, I suggest you get it going pretty soon. Might be a few people that are logging in. Song of the day, because it's the 1st of July and so many changes, we went looking for a song with one in the title and we came up with Britney Spears and Baby One More Time.

0: baby one more time on the 1st of July. Someone wants us to check out Naomi Osaka's fashionable tennis outfit. We talked about it yesterday, Graham. Certainly is in high definition on page three of the West this morning.
1: The kimono.
0: Looks good.
1: Those look great.
0: But weird for a tennis court, you'd have to say.
1: Yes.
0: Yeah. Serena lost to the young Aussie girl. We'll talk about that in sport with Brad. That happened overnight. It's 3-6.
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3: As we heard earlier, we've got a vehicle rollover in Cannington. The Albany Highway city bound of Hamilton Street. Left lane is blocked. Towing services are on site. Traffic is busy in the area, so make sure you just avoid the area or merge carefully if travelling through Cannington this morning. And a crash in Hammersley Mitchell Freeway southbound before Reed Highway still causing issues. The left lane closed by the incident response team. Towing services on site. Traffic's on approach. I'm Steph Clark. I'm Perth's traffic leader, 6PR.
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10: It's 10 degrees at 6 o'clock. Good morning, I'm Chelsea Bowden. An increase to the minimum wage kicks in today as one of many changes brought on by the new financial year. The income of Australia's lowest paid workers will rise to just over $26 an hour. The increase follows the Fair Works Commission's decision to hike award wages last month. Federal Employment Minister Amanda Rishworth says it was a historic ruling.
11: What that equals is that for the first time, the national weekly minimum wage is more than $1,000 a week.
10: The International Criminal Police Organisation has joined a search for a Perth man missing in Mexico. A global yellow alert has been issued for Jesse Bruzes, who hasn't been in contact with his friends or family since June 3rd. The 35-year-old's last known location was at Riviera Maya in Cancun. State opposition leader Basil Zemplis is promising his government would be upfront and honest about taxpayer spending on major sporting events. Leaked documents have revealed how much the state government is spending on attracting these events. The price tags have been kept secret for commercial in confidence reasons. Mr. Zemplis has told 6PR's Jamie Burnett if elected, his party wouldn't use that same excuse.
1: When Mark McGowan was in opposition, he looked at people of Western Australia in the eye and said, this business of commercial in confidence and this secrecy around what gets paid for events must end. And that's what I believe too. Except unlike Mark McGowan, in 2029, if a Liberal National government is elected, we will do it.
10: A one-off support payment is available for West Australian drivers to claim from today. The $100 assistance was included in the state budget earlier this year and aims to help families cope with rising costs. It's among a number of changes coming into place. Petrol prices are also expected to rise from today as the federal government is tapering off its emergency fuel tax discount. And a national survey has found Australians are paying for more mobile data than they need. The average Australian uses just 14.5 gigabytes per month. More than half of respondents to a Canstar poll are paying for plans exceeding 20 gigabytes. In finance, the Dow Jones has closed up 136 points at 52,319, and the dollar's buying at 69.2 US cents and 12,400 Indonesian rupiah.
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10: Australia's Maya Joint has held her nerve at Wimbledon to beat seven-time champion Serena Williams in round one. Craig Gabriel is there.
13: Tonight in London, Wimbledon's centre court is Maya's Joint. In a stunning performance, she's beaten Serena Williams in her first singles comeback match on the court where Williams has won seven trophies. 6-3, 6-7, 6-3. Maya had a match point in the second set breaker and in the third was down a break. Joint is the second consecutive Australian to beat Williams. Ayla Tomljanovic was the last at the 2022 US Open. The 20-year-old was so calm about the whole experience, this could very well set up her year. Craig Gabriel, Wimbledon.
10: At the World Cup, France is ahead at half-time in their match against Sweden, 1-0. And Fremantle forward Pat Voss says the team are looking forward to taking on the Giants this Saturday. The GWS side has suffered a number of injuries, but Voss says they still have a strong lineup.
14: We fully expect their best. They're a quality outfit. And no doubt if they can put their best footy out, they'll be a strong challenge. So, yeah, it should be a good game.
10: That's the latest news and sport.
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3: The major's moving okay this morning. The Mitchell Kwinana and Graham Farmer freeways are all moving fairly smoothly, although we are dealing with a couple of crushes. One in Cannington, Albany Highway City bound after Hamilton Street. It's been reduced to a single lane by the interim response team. Towing services are on site there. Traffic busy in the area, as you can imagine. And a crash in Hammersley, Mitchell Freeway, southbound before Reed Highway. Traffic is very heavy on approach back to Hepburn Avenue. nav, so allowed for extra travel time. I'm Seb Clark, I'm Perth Traffic Leader, 6PR.
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10: More rain on the cards today. Cloudy with a high chance of showers. We'll get to a top of 19 degrees. A possible early shower tomorrow morning too, getting to a top of 18. Then it should clear out for a few days. Partly cloudy and 18 Friday. Mostly sunny Saturday and 19. And a sunny 21 degrees on Sunday. Then the rain returns with showers on Monday and Tuesday with tops around 18 degrees. Right now it's 10 degrees. 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
21: 7 minutes past six this morning. Great little track there by Kiss. Seb, nice to have you with us. 133-882 is the number. 0487-999-882. Now, Millsy, have you spent much time in Donnybrook?
0: I have been to Donnybrook, yeah. The apple capital of Western Australia, yeah.
21: Because it has just been named the number 4 in the top 10 places to invest and retire in Australia.
0: Really?
21: By a TV show called Australia Knows. And they've touted Donnybrook as what Margaret River was before tourism marketing arrived.
0: Right.
21: So I reckon it's a great place to go. So they're saying it offers a relaxed pace of life without sacrificing convenience, as well as providing excellent local medical services and major healthcare facilities nearby. This little report, it praised Donnybrook's great cafes, beautiful walking trails and outdoor lifestyle, which came with larger land blocks, country living and rolling valley views. It also singled out its multi-million sporting grounds, recreation facilities and community clubs, as well as offering schooling from kindergarten through to year 10.
0: Yeah.
21: So big raps for Donnybrook, number 4.
0: Not cheap, not cheap. I'm just looking at, you know, realestate.com just randomly, right? First one that comes up is a unit 110 Sharp Street in Donnybrook. 2 by 1 unit, how much? 2 by 1.
21: 2 by 1.
0: Looks
21: one
0: pretty
21: unit.
0: New.
21: Oh, maybe, what, 300?
0: 595,000.
21: Yeah, okay.
0: Right. And then there's an old house, 818 square metre block, a 4 by 1 with one room for one car. It's a carport, 650. And then 999,000, 729,000, 675,000. This is Donnybrook, country town. $1,100,000.
21: $1 million. Yeah. What do you get for $1 million in Donnybrook?
0: Very nice house. I'd hope you would, wouldn't you? It's at 25 Les Noltier Circle in Donnybrook. It's a 4 by 2 by 2, 2,086 square metres.
21: Good size.
0: They live in the country, yep. So you're paying for the land. So obviously land's not cheap. It is a beautiful spot. They've got a good park for kids from memory. So if you're going down to Bridgetown and places like that, you can cruise into Donnybrook and have a bit of a midterm break. They've got a couple of good bakeries there as well from memory.
21: Because how far is it from Margaret River?
0: Well, you don't really go near Margaret River because you turn off at Bunbury to go down to Donnybrook.
21: Oh, okay. It's different.
0: I mean, it's in the same region.
21: Same area.
0: Yeah, no, I wouldn't compare it with Margaret River. I've never considered it to be Margaret River like. But then again, people that know the area better than us may want to comment on that. Now, how are we going with the Services WA app? Have we got $100 yet for our fuel? No, people are trying. So if you've just woken up this morning, you got up early, thought, I'm going to beat the rush. You can go back to bed because it's not working. That's what we've been told. I've updated my app and it says you need to be connected with the digital ID, which I've got through Services Australia, which I need myself, but still no joy, Sebi.
3: Still says it's just coming soon and it gives you more information. It says you can apply from July 1, 2026.
0: Today.
4: And we can't do that.
0: Right. Now, we've messaged the Premier's office and the Minister's office, and we've got nothing so far, but it is early doors. I mean, it's only 6 hours into it, and it's not working. So hopefully, I mean, you know. From July 1. Yeah. Well, today is July the 1st.
19: Yeah, from 9. It'll be from
0: maybe
19: 9
0: it's business hours.
19: Yeah, business. It'll be 9 to 5.
0: And there'll probably be an official ribbon cutting and a photo opportunity, and Rita will be there having a photo taken, and the Premier will be there, and they'll be cutting the ribbon. There we go. You can now do it. But until they're ready to have their photo taken, don't worry about getting $100. Okay? For those people that might need it.
20: Call Millsy and Mick now. 133-882.
0: So many things happening on this first day of July, the first day of the new financial year, and the good Sammies are into it because Containers for Change will be expanded to include wine, spirit and large format juice bottles as of today. And what better place to help out than the good Sammies? They do such good work. Kane Blackman is the CEO. Good morning.
22: Good morning, lads. How are you?
0: Not bad. How do we get involved with Containers for Change to help the good Sammies?
22: Well, you bring your containers that are eligible under the scheme into any of our many community collection points. So we've got 7 drive-through locations in Western Australia, 30 places you can drop a bag off, and 1,000 locations where you can find our bins. You simply put your containers in there, we send a truck, we pick them up, and we deposit the money in your account, or we give you cash on the spot.
19: So it's now been expanded to include wine, spirit and bigger juice bottles. Why has it taken so long for those to be included?
22: Yeah, that's right. Well, it started as really a litter reduction scheme and really focused on some of the larger volumes of the smaller bottles that we used to see, you know, lying on the ground. And after a couple of years, you know, it's been wine and spirits have been in South Australia. Queensland's already introduced it. And so WA is finally getting on board with these extra 200 million containers a year that'll come through from 1 July.
0: What kind of money can you make out of for the good Sammies?
22: Well, for Western Australians, this expansion means $20 million extra that's going to be in the pockets of Western Australians by recycling. But for good Sammy, it's worth something that people don't appreciate. Each container is worth 10 cents. However, if you're a licensed recycler like Good Sammy is, there's an extra 7 cents for us as the handling fee. So when people recycle with Good Sammy, they're helping themselves and they're doing good by us as well.
0: How competitive is this particular fundraising type of endeavour with other charitable organisations, Kane?
22: Yeah, there's lots of community organisations that recycle the containers. There's lots of people that recycle and then donate to charities. So there's been about, you know, $100 million that have gone into the community and community organisations associated with Containers for Change. For Good Sammy, it means that we can employ 100 people and almost 50% of those people are people with disability. Mm. We've got 15 trucks on the road every day picking up containers. We're the largest charity recycler in Western Australia and the largest employer in the Container for Change scheme.
0: We talk a lot about cost of living and we've been banging on about it today. People saying go and apply and get a fuel rebate, et cetera, and get some cash, but that's not working yet, but it will be working. But how difficult is it for a lot of people out there at the moment, Kane?
22: Yeah, there's the cost of living crisis sees a lot of people come to our stores. Now, we've got 31 stores. They've never been busier. We see a lot of people coming into our Container for Change sites, just wanting to get a few extra bucks for them in this period. So people are doing it tough, but it's schemes like Containers for Change that put a little bit of extra money into their pockets, and also it encourages you know, their children to practice good recycling habits. So it's really a win-win all round. So we're rapt that the scheme is starting and expanding from today.
19: And just Dan Richards, where does it all get recycled?
22: Yeah, so groups like Good Sammy, we separate it into glass and, you know, plastic and aluminium, and then it's then picked up and taken to different recycling centres where it might be crushed into cubes or cut down to smaller pieces, and then it's remade into new products that we buy. So it's very much part of the circular economy with those products remaining in Australia.
0: And one final one from me, Kane. Are you the biggest employee of people with a disability?
22: Absolutely, yeah. We're the largest employer of people with disability in Western Australia. We have 1,000 employees and volunteers in WA, and that's about 870 employees. over 50% have a disability. So really passionate area for me. I'm a dad with a 11-year-old child with a disability. And so providing opportunities for people with disability is really critical. And 100,000 Aussies working age with disability don't have a job. So people like Good Sammy are really helping that cohort.
0: Yeah, getting into Good Sammy is a bit, and I must admit it's kind of makes your heart feel good that they're contributing, if you like, to the community in a working sense, which is good news. And let's hope it continues for a long time. Kane, good on you, mate. Good luck with it.
22: Thanks, guys. Appreciate it.
0: Kane Blackman there, CEO of Good Sammy. So if you've got bottles, rather than just throw them in the waste bin, maybe think about helping out. And those new bottles that are available today, the expanding to the wine, spirit and large format juice bottles.
21: That's a good story because they make good use of those funds. I think it's terrific. Well done to Good Sammy's.
0: Yeah. Now someone suggested that you're not going to get your money until the 20th of July. I don't know where you got that from, Paul. It says to apply from the 1st of July. Maybe there's a bit of info that we haven't seen.
21: There was a thing about a student on the page that I had, and that was the 20th of July. So I think
0: the student one. Yeah. No, this is the fuel rebate. And someone wants to know, if you don't want to have the Services WA app on your phone, can you apply? Yes, you can. You can apply by a paper version, but as of yesterday, no one knew what that was. So this is an absolute schmozzle so far, and you wouldn't say it's an impressive rollout of an incentive to help people that are struggling a bit at the moment. All right, now, this is your tease for on this day. Which Perthonite is this person?
4: It says real sweat.
5: It's real sweat. I'm a high-performance athlete. Athletes sweat. Sweat, baby. Sweat.
0: Right, there you go. That'll test you out. That's featuring an On This Day. That's coming up next. It's 17 past 6.
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3: Really starting to heat up on our roads now. Mitchell Freeway southbound, slow. Burns Beach Road, Hepburn Ave to Warwick Road as a result of a crash which is in Hammersley. Mitchell Freeway southbound, this is before Reid Highway. The left lane has been closed by the incident response team. Towing services are there. A vehicle rollover in Cannington as well. Albany Highway, citybound at Hamilton Street. It's been reduced to a single lane by the incident response team with towies now on site and traffic busy in the area. I'm Seb Clark, I'm Perth's traffic leader, 6PR.
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1: 20 past 6, 10.2 degrees.
0: On this day.
2: Hey, hey, hey, it's a beautiful day. I can't stop myself from smiling. It's a beautiful day.
1: It says real sweat?
3: It's real sweat. I'm a high performance athlete. Athletes sweat. Sweat, baby. Sweat, sweat.
4: Yeah, very good. It's Wednesday, the 1st of July, 2026. How did you go with that tease? He turns 37 today, Daniel Ricciardo, the Italian Formula One racing driver. That's what they're calling him. But wow. He was born here in Perth. Yeah,
5: they claimed him.
4: Yeah, in 1989. The Italian-Australian. Well, I suppose he is an Italian-Australian. Proud of his roots. Anyway, happy birthday to Dan today. He began his career in motor racing in karts, which a lot of kids do, and he went on to become one of the best drivers we've had.
5: Yep,
4: so good luck to him.
5: Had a great career. On this day, Debbie Harry was born. She's 81 today, the vocalist with the US band Blondie. Had some big hits, In the Flesh, The Tide Is High, and this one, Heart of Glass.

0: Did you love her? Most people loved her.
1: Yeah, she was good.
0: It was so sad when Diana, the Princess of Wales, passed away, but she was actually born in happier times in Sandringham in England on this day in 1961. She died too young at the age of 36 in 1997. First wife of Prince Charles, now King Charles, and mother to William and Harry.
2: Do you think Mrs. Parker Bowles was a factor in the breakdown of your marriage?
3: Well, there were three of us in this marriage, so it was a bit crowded.
0: Yeah, she's probably an accurate reflection.
1: She's one of those ones where you remember where you were when you heard the news.
0: Yeah, absolutely.
4: This is how they called it on 3AW that day.
5: Here is Greg Dyatt in the 3AW National Newsroom.
6: Yes, thank you, Rex. The French government has just confirmed that Princess Diana has died. Princess Diana, of course, involved in an accident with her boyfriend, Dodi Al-Fayed, in Paris earlier today.
5: Back. Longmire starts in the ruck against Matty Francis, who got it out.
0: A big reaction there from Rex. Right, yeah. Okay. Yeah. It was a Sunday, of course. Noticed last time I was lucky enough to be in Paris, the entry to that,
1: yes,
0: that tunnel is like a monument or a shrine for Diana with. And I was trying to think, why are these people here and what are they doing? Well, that's where they pay homage to her.
1: Mm. I went and had a look at that in 2007.
0: Yeah.
1: Fred Schneider, well, he's 75 today, the lead vocalist with the B-52s. They formed in 1977. Again, it's a big hit, Rock Lobster, Private Idaho, and this is one of their biggest, Love Shack.
0: At karaoke, if you have a crack, the old Love Shack. Missy Elliott, born Melissa Elliott in Virginia in 1971, turns 55 today, the US rap singer. She can be heard on Car Wash. I never knew that. So Missy Elliott's certainly a different singer, but I never knew she was on that. Apparently Christine Aguilera as well. Missy Elliott, 55 today. We move further down the list to the GST. The Goods and Services Tax was introduced on this day in 2000. So it's been with us for a long time.
1: 26 years.
0: Yeah. 26 years.
1: Who'd have thought? Yeah. And then Tesla was founded in California on this day in 2003.
0: And the ABC, the Australian Broadcasting Commission, was established in 1932. 1932. If Pauline Hanson gets elected, she will be ending it in 2032, based on her crowdfunding / subscription model. We move on to this group who went on and recorded a few good songs, but it was recorded on this day in 1963, this song from the Beatles. We forget the best to last. A man that turned 77 today, unfortunately we'll never see him sing in public again, but we're talking about the man that we simply call The Voice. He was born in England on this day in 1949, 77 today, John Farnham.

0: that album was massive. And that he was almost broke. Well, he basically was broke.
1: He was broke, yeah.
0: I think he funded that himself with his manager.
1: Mortgaged the house.
0: Yeah, just backed himself and good on him. Great result.
1: Absolutely. If you are celebrating like John this morning, all the very best to you from all of us here at 6PR. It's 26 past 6.
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3: Good news. This crash finally cleared up from Hammersley. Mitchell Freeway southbound before Reed Highway, although traffic does remain heavy on approach back to Hepburn Ave. A vehicle rollover in Cannington still prominent though. Albany Highway city bound at Hamilton Street. Reduced to a single lane by the incident response team. Towing services are there with traffic very busy on approach. Mitchell Freeway southbound elsewhere, slow Burns Beach Road, Hepburn Ave to Warwick Road, Quinana Freeway northbound, busy Mortimer Road to Anketell Road. I'm Seb Clark, I'm Perth's traffic leader, 6PR.
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0: 28 minutes past 6 o'clock, 10.1 degrees on the 1st of July.
1: Now, I was joking earlier saying the reason why you can't get $100 for your fuel relief is because there's got to be a photo opportunity for the Premier, and Rita will be there. You might remember me saying that.
0: Cutting, yes.
1: So the office has been in contact with us from the government, and guess what? It doesn't launch till 9 o'clock because there's an official launch, and that'll be a photo opportunity. The Premier will be there looking at the computer, and they'll be going, well, look at that. There's $100 jumps into your kick. So if you wake up this morning hoping to get access to your $100, you've got to wait till Rita and whoever else, Dawson, Cork and anybody else who's a lackey for the government will be there and they'll be going, look at us! Yeah. Look at us!
0: Business hours.
1: And it won't work until they officially launch it themselves. I mean, it's incredible, really, that they've got the IT skills to launch a website. That's why they're such a great government. They're a great government because they have the ability to turn a website on and off. Guaranteed, later today, there will be a photo opportunity. So if you're a budding politician, make sure you find out where that is. You never know your luck. You might even get your $100 one day. But don't bother trying. 6:30.
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13: It's 10 degrees at 6:30. Good morning. I'm Chelsea Bowden. The federal government says housing is a long-term investment and prices will go up and down. New data from Cotality and PropTrack shows property prices have dropped to levels not seen since COVID. Perth saw a modest month-on-month growth of 0.7%. Treasurer Jim Chalmers believes people will be better off in the long term.
14: We saw some softness in housing even before the budget. It's a function of a whole range of factors. Our goal here is to make things easier for first home buyers. That's one of the key motivations behind the tax changes in the budget.
13: The family of a Perth man missing in Mexico for nearly a month says that they're becoming increasingly concerned about his whereabouts. 35-year-old Jesse Bruzies hasn't contacted his family since June 3rd. His last known location was Riviera Maya in Cancun, which is a well-known tourist district along the Mexican coastline. Interpol has also issued a yellow alert. Pay increases take effect from today for the country's lowest paid workers. A 6% rise will take Australia's minimum weekly wage above $1,000 for the first time. Award workers will get a 4.75% increase. ACTU Secretary Sally McManus is urging workers to check the new rate has been correctly applied.
15: If it hasn't, you've got to get onto it straight away because that's got to be lawfully paid to everyone on those minimum award wages.
13: A 3-year-old boy has been found alive 6 days after 2 destructive earthquakes hit Venezuela. Rescue teams say his vital signs were good as he was taken to hospital. The death toll from the quakes is nearing 2,000 and tens of thousands still remain unaccounted for. And an Australian charity says the expansion of the Containers for Change scheme will help them employ more people with disabilities. Wine, spirit and large format juice bottles are now eligible for a 10-cent refund. Good Sammy CEO Kane Blackman has told 6PR Breakfast this will expand their operation significantly.
16: It means that we can employ 100 people and almost 50% of those people are people with disability. We're the largest charity recycler in Western Australia and the largest employer in the Container for Change scheme.
13: In finance, the Dow Jones has closed up 136 points at 52,319 and the dollar's buying at 69.2 US cents and 12,400 Indonesian rupiah.
7: Finance help the environment by recycling asphalt and keep it out of landfill while improving your property with a new driveway. Just search Asphalt Recyclers Australia.
13: Maya Joint has ended Serena Williams' comeback in 3 sets to move through to round 2 at Wimbledon. The young Aussie claiming victory 6-3, 6-7, 6-3 on centre court. At the World Cup, France lead Sweden 3-0 heading into the 74th minute. Norway is through to the round of 16 after a 2-1 win over the Ivory Coast. Australia's women are through to the T20 World Cup after downing the West Indies by 8 wickets. They were set a target of 126 and a 63-run partnership from Beth Mooney and Ash Gardner saw Australia finish the chase with 7 overs to spare. And a premiership teammate of West Coast veteran Jamie Cripps says the 34-year-old will be missed at the club. Cripps has retired after 16 seasons in the AFL, 2 with St Kilda and 14 with the Eagles. Former teammate Will Schofield has told Sports Today, Cripps played a vital role.
17: He was so important to how we played. He played a sacrificial high work rate, the highest work rate role on the ground alongside the fat side wing in our structure, especially through the successful years of 2015 to 18.
13: That's the latest news and sport.
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3: Still reports of this vehicle rollover in Cannington. Albany Highway city bound at Hamilton Street has been reduced to a single lane by the incident response team with towing services on site and traffic very busy in the area. Kwinana Freeway northbound still busy. Mortimer Road to Anketell Road. Mitchell Freeway southbound slow. Burns Beach Road and Hepburn Ave to Warwick Road. No issues in the tunnel. Slow both directions at Welshpool Road east on Tonkin Highway. I'm Seb Clark and Perth traffic leader 6PR.
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25: Cloudy with a high chance of showers today. It's getting to a top of 19. A possible early shower tomorrow morning too, getting to a top of 18. Then it should clear up for a few days. Partly cloudy and 18 Friday, mostly sunny Saturday and 19, and sunny and 21 degrees on Sunday. Then the rain returns with showers on Monday and Tuesday. Right now it's 10 degrees. More news at 7 o'clock on Perth 6PR.
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1: Well, it's an amazing scoreline. We need to do it officially, Seb, please, if you wouldn't mind just reading out the scoreline. Thank you.
3: France, 3. Sweden, 0.
1: Good. That's good. Now
27: I still don't think he's got the right inflection.
3: No, I don't.
1: No. So how would you do it, Mick? Go.
27: France, 3.
3: Yeah, that's right. Yeah.
27: Norway, 0.
3: No, it's not Norway, it's Sweden. I think I can get the countries right.
1: I'll have a go, right? France, 3. Sweden, 0.
3: Yeah, that's pretty
27: good. I reckon the country was the up.
1: Right. So they're the, they were the favourites for the World Cup.
3: Yeah, they'll be
1: before this game. They'll even be shorter, won't they?
3: Yeah, they will be.
1: That's not good for our Brazil.
3: No, it's not. We need him to get knocked off, to be honest.
1: Yeah, I don't think that's going to happen. Now, speaking of getting knocked off, have you heard of a bloke by the name of Garth Hamilton?
27: There was a surfer, a big wig surfer called Garth Hamilton.
1: Don't know if it's the same bloke, but he's a member of the federal government, okay? And he's going to, yesterday in Parliament, he was defending his leader, Angus Taylor. And they were banging on about the fact that Taylor said that he blamed a bushfire on first responders back in 2003. Anyway, this bloke got to his feet and yelled out, I shouldn't laugh, allegedly yelled out, effing bullshit, right?
27: Oh, this is in Parliament.
1: In Parliament.
27: In response to that.
1: Right.
27: Vote.
1: So yeah. The word effing is not allowed in Parliament. Anyway, the bloke sat down and then a motion was done by Azali Stegall, the Teal MP, a censure motion against Mr. Hamilton. So Milton Dick, do you know who Milton is?
27: No.
1: So Milton's the Speaker. Right, in the House, he went and reviewed the vision. So like everyone's reviewing stuff.
27: Got the VAR.
1: VRO. So he's gone back and he looked at the tape and he's come back and he said the following, which I found fascinating. He said, Mr. Hamilton's outburst is a new low for the chamber, and then kicked him out for 24 hours. A new low.
27: A new low.
1: So because he stood up and used the F-bomb in Parliament, he said, this is a new low. I think there's been a few other low points in Parliament. Other than the bloke standing up to defend his leader.
27: The lady, that Mrs. McBain, who said she, that, so that he blamed the bushfire on first responders, blaming bushfire and first responders is more of a low, isn't it? And
1: well, he's saying that it's, he said it was, you know, effing, you know what I said. So there you go. So yeah, he's out for 24 hours, but I just thought it was fascinating that I've got to look at the video.
27: Yep.
1: Everyone's looking at the video, aren't they? Well, yeah, maybe even we replay what we say sometimes to say, did we really say that? So maybe that's the world we're living in. We've got to review everything.
2: Traffic. Got something you want to say? You're in. Finance with Evan Lucas.
1: Evan was having kittens there. He thought he was giving a traffic report. What's the traffic conditions like, Ev, out there? Good morning.
4: Good morning. I did have a minute. I was like, oh, hang on a minute. I haven't checked the traffic report. What's
1: premature traffic. Happy New Year for the finance year.
4: Happy new financial year. FY27 has begun today, and it therefore will be quite an interesting sort of discussion because we are, unfortunately, have just probably gone through the worst financial year in the post-COVID world, which is also, I need to point out, not that bad. It was flat. We finished up about 1.6%, not including dividends for that year. But, it's a funny, strange start to a new financial year. It's one of the more stretched and slightly confused starts to a financial year I've seen in a while. And it sort of has to go back to sort of 2011-12, where there was sort of the issues around the European debt crisis back then. That's what it sort of feels a little bit like in terms of where we currently sit.
1: So if they announce tomorrow, look, we were wrong on the negative gearing, the capital gains tax, we're going to kind of renege on a lot of that stuff. Would that make the housing market take off again?
4: I don't think so. I mean, again, you've got to have a look at what the data says. So this morning, if you haven't seen it, Cotality came out with their new numbers. It showed that nationally for the quarter, we saw a decline of 0.7 for the month, down 0.4. Do want to point out, though, that Perth continues to being Perth and is just barnstorming ahead, was up 0.7 of 1%, 2% for the quarter, 23.9% for the annual return. It's now the third most expensive market in the country behind Sydney and Brisbane. Reversing negative gearing isn't really the story. The story is that we continue to see that what the household is saying or what buyers are saying, cost of living and where the cost of living crisis is going, interest rates and the fact that they still think interest rates are more likely than not to go up rather than down. And even if they were to go down, not by much. So the overall pressure is there. The final thing to say though is this, most people are not forecasting some form of catastrophic fallout in housing. So Domain came out last week with their FY26 look out for housing. You saw that also with Cotality. The big four banks have also come out with their numbers. The expectation is for a decline of no more than 4%, and that would be at the bottom end of their forecast if that was to happen in this current financial year.
27: Because they're still so overinflated that those little drops, you know, it's not catastrophic.
4: Well, so, Mick, that question's perfect because it's also those little drops, though, as people are pointing out, that's 50 grand. In net value. Mm. So if you look at the expectation of what's happened, let's use Sydney as the case, the 3.2% decline has probably knocked off about $55,000 to $70,000, depending on which part of the city you want to look at, in value. But at the same time, you're right to point out, they are hyperinflated, particularly in Sydney. We know Sydney's just absolutely mental. The median house price is $1.26 million. I mean, that is, you know, basically out of reach of pretty much the majority, if not almost all, you know, Australians across the country. So it does need that decline, but that decline does means net wealth goes backwards as well.
1: And someone's going to get their fingers burnt, I would suggest. The markets are going to start off on a rage today. What are they going to do first?
4: I wouldn't, no, well, 5 points pointing up is not exactly a rage. Unfortunately,
1: All right. So pretty slack day on the markets.
4: Pretty slack day to start the day. Right.
27: And Evan, before we let you go, did you take those little chocolate gold coins in today? Millsy reckons that's a bit of a tradition in the finance world.
4: No, I didn't, but yes, it is a tradition. I didn't take in the chocolate coins today.
27: Oh, yeah. There you go.
1: So if you're going to work in finance, you need to take your chocolate coins in. Thanks, Ev. Have a good day.
4: You too. See you, guys.
1: Evan Lucas, economic futurist. Now, Graham writes, Millsy, Mick, read the requirements for the $100 rebate. We're talking about the fuel rebate. That won't go online until they've had their photo taken at 9 o'clock. Or maybe, you know, they're doing last-minute adjustments, Rita and Roger and Dorsey, all the team there, before they can actually officially launch it, make sure it works. What's the odds of it crashing, by the way? Anyway, we move on. Do you need to set up your digital ID before downloading the services where WA app? Yeah, you need to be able to identify yourself using the app. You need to have not a shared email to be able to do it. Okay. What happens if you're like us, we only have one email? Please help. That's from Graham. Well, yeah, Graham, I don't know what you mean by that, because I've got, you have an option to use the phone, get a text to your phone, the number, and then you just simply go to the actual app and agree that that's the right number, and away he goes.
27: Because if you've got a shared email at home, and I want it, say me and Shona got my email, and I download it with my email, then she tries to do it. They go, well, no, you've already registered.
1: Oh, okay, that's what he's saying. Well, there you go. There's a problem. Someone else said, what about the paper system? Well, it's still not, that wasn't announced yesterday. There's going to be an alternative for you to do it. Maybe it'll be announced at 9 o'clock with the official ribbon cutting and the official turning on of the website. Bang! There it goes. It's working. And Laird Hamilton, you mentioned.
27: Laird Hamilton.
1: Is your big wave natural living surfing, residing in Hawaii. And did you know that Milt, which is, we're talking about Milton Dick.
27: Yep.
1: Milt is the name for fish sperm. True facts, says Jamie. Really? Well, there you go. You live and learn on this program. We're going to cross to Ender Brody shortly and the rumour file up after 7 o'clock and Brad Hardy talking sport very soon. It's 14 to 7.
0: Traffic. Got something you want to say? You're in the right place. This is Perth 6PR. Give us a call on 133-882.
3: Checking in on the roads once again. If you see anything out there, by the way, give us a call, 133-882. Mitchell and Kwinana Freeway southbound, Slow Burns Beach Road, Hepburn Ave to Warwick Road, Scarborough Beach Road to Vincent Street and Millpoint Road. Reports of a crash now in Salter Point, Kwinana Freeway northbound on Mount Henry Bridge. The right lane blocked. Traffic is very heavy on approach back to South Street, so allow for extra travel time. I'm Seb Clark, I'm Perth's traffic leader, 6PR.
0: 6PR rumour file on air after 7 this morning.
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7: This is Breakfast with Millsy and Mick on Perth 6PR.
8: 10.4 degrees on our way to 19 today. It is 10 to 7. Millsy, you've got some breaking news.
9: Yeah, business news have had a good week. They had all the details about the government, what they were spending on attracting acts, etc. To Perth. Now they're reporting this morning that Alcoa will assume ownership of South's 32 Boddington Mine and Worsley's Alumina Refiner as part of an $8 billion deal that sees their assets controlled in a different fashion. Well, so that's big news for a lot of people that work in that industry.
7: The Brady Report.
8: Todd here to the UK, and it's good morning to Ender Brady.
10: Morning, Mick. Morning, everyone.
8: Now, I believe a little bit of extra loose change has been found for the defence budget.
10: Yeah, just a little bit. Can you believe this? 30 billion Australian dollars, Keir Starmer has suddenly found out of nowhere, over the course of the next 4 years to pump into defence. A lot of people in the defence industry here at the highest level, very, very worried about Russia. What they're up to, what Putin is planning, is he going to attack a NATO country in the next 4 years? And they're warning the British government to just kind of start putting the cash in right now and get ready to face the Russian threat. So out of nowhere, Starmer has found an extra $30 billion. There is a little sting in the tail for his incoming Prime Minister, the man who's going to replace him, Andy Burnham. They reckon that there's about a $10 billion shortfall, which he will have to find in his next budget.
9: Nice. Where's the King and Queen gone?
10: Scotland for a few days. So it's Royal Week in Edinburgh. They've gone north of the border. Charles arrived in Edinburgh. Lovely ceremony welcoming the King to Scotland. And then Camilla headed off to meet J.K. Rowling, would you believe, the Harry Potter author. They met and they discussed children's reading and the push towards education for little ones and getting more kids into books. So lovely pictures of Camilla and J.K. Rowling in the papers. And just for the record, as much as Charles is a very wealthy man, J.K. Rowling, the newspapers tell us this morning, is worth $2 billion Australian dollars, courtesy of a little wizard.
9: Pretty cool. Edinburgh got voted the second best or most beautiful city in the world, getting knocked over by Cape Town in South Africa. So there you go. Beautiful part of the world.
10: That's a bit controversial, I would say, Millsy. I've never been to Cape Town. I've been to Edinburgh, and I think I've been to more beautiful places in Ireland.
9: Yeah, well,
10: that's
9: there you
10: controversial.
9: Go. It is very hilly, I'll give you that. All right, mate, you be good, and we'll do it again tomorrow, and you'll be back with Jamie this afternoon.
10: We will. Have a great day, guys.
7: Sport with Brad Hardy.
8: Good morning, Brad. Plenty on this morning?
0: Yeah, morning, boys. Good to be with you. And, well, fantastic. 1,462 days since Serena Williams last appeared at Wimbledon, Millsy.
9: Yep.
0: And well done to Mayer Joint. That is a fantastic win for her. So first Mick in at Wimbledon in her history. So that's good. She's only 20. And in post-match, she in her interview, she was fantastic, very gracious, humble in victory, and said she couldn't get to sleep. Could you, Millsy? Could you imagine?
9: No.
0: Imagine the number of peepers boys that would have been watching that game.
9: It was a great game,
0: though. Around the world.
9: The young Aussie won the first set, and then she lost the second in a tiebreaker. But
0: tiebreaker.
9: She fought. Yep. She had a set point, and she had double faults. Had all the drama.
0: Yeah. And Serena was good, too. I mean, she was rusty.
9: She looked
0: rusty.
9: Great. She looked
0: good,
9: though.
0: Looked terrific. She did look very well. And as I say, she'll benefit from the runs. You team up with Serena, Venus later in the week in the doubles. But that is fantastic. But well done to Maya. And, of course, the Demon got through, and Kim Birrell. I meant to mention, you boys are about my vintage. Certainly you are, Willsie. Did you remember Birrell back in the day in the 70s and 80s? That was the non-alcoholic beer. Remember that? You could buy that at...
9: I was a Clayton's man myself. It's the beer you're having when you're not having a beer. Remember that slogan?
0: I do. Yeah.
9: I can't.
0: Yeah, Birrell. Yeah, that was Birrell. Oh. Somebody might be. Your listeners might be. I'm sure it was in a silver can.
9: Okay.
0: So whenever you run out of beer at your party and you're looking for the next carton to come along, you used to tip the Birrell into the can. Into the jugs just to make sure everybody kept happy.
9: Yep.
0: For a little while. What about the girls? They've just gone steamrolled straight into the Women's World Cup T20. They just smashed the West Indies. The West Indies made a modest 125. Our girls got two for 127 off 13, so 42 balls to spare there. Only small concern, Ash Gardner was terrific with bat and ball, was Elise Perry had a quad awareness.
9: Oh,
0: so
9: really?
0: I don't know what that means, really. I mean, you know what that means. Either I think we all know we've got a quad and a hammy, but whether it's slightly nicked or not, we'll have to wait and see. But
9: she's been great. She's been really good.
0: She has. Yeah, we need her. That game will be played on Monday, our time, Sunday, in
9: it'll
0: in
9: be England.
0: Which will be,
9: it'll
0: will
9: be England will play, I reckon.
0: Yeah, do you think?
9: I think so, yeah.
0: You think it'll be South Africa? Which is really, really good. So well done there. And a bit of news. You don't have to follow the NBA. I don't know if you do. It's not my cup of tea, to be honest. But LeBron James is pulling up stumps at the Lakers. Unbelievable. He wants to go on again and be playing meaningful basketball, apparently. He's being entertained by the Golden State Warriors, Miami Heat, the Cavaliers. He's been around a bit. He's going into his 24th season. I think it is. So, you know, he's 41 years of age. Who's better, boys? This is a very subjective question. This is the pub test. Who do you like more? Who do you reckon is the GOAT? Is it Michael Jordan, or do you think it's LeBron James?
11: Or
0: someone else?
11: I think Jordan. I think LeBron's good because of his longevity. But I think, head-to-head, I think Jordan.
9: Scotty Fisher,
0: yeah. They were the days. They were the days, weren't they? The Wildcats, that's for sure. No, he's been great.
9: His son plays for the LA Lakers, and they just re-signed him.
0: Yeah, well, I think he hit the trigger point, which he needed to. And look, I'm sure he'd love to have his son with him wherever he goes, but I mean, he probably needs to carve his own niche now. Yeah. I think that's probably thing. I mean, most people, father, son, I imagine it's just unusual, isn't it? When you've got such a superstar father and a son playing together in the same team, it must be bloody difficult, I would think.
9: And the favourites in the World Cup, France, have absolutely annihilated.
0: Yeah, Mbappe, unbelievable.
9: Yeah, he is.
0: And
9: freak, that
0: hugged
9: boy.
0: The coach who lost his mum last week, so very nice sentiment touch there as well. Boys.
9: All right, we'll talk AFL in the next hour, Brad. It's cool. 4-7.
7: 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Keep the conversation flowing. 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
12: Checking in on the roads once again, and it is fairly busy out there this morning with this crash in Salter Point, Kwinana Freeway northbound on Mount Henry Bridge. The right lane closed by the incident response team. Towing services are on site. Traffic is heavy on approach back to Farrington Road, so allow for extra travel time this morning. Still reports of this vehicle rollover in Cannington. It's been reduced to a single lane by the incident response team. It's on Albany Highway, citybound at Hamilton Street. Towing services on site. I'm Seb Clark, I'm Perth's traffic leader, 6PR.
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8: 7 o'clock news, not far away, Millsy, which means we're not far from the mighty rumour farm.
9: Yeah, we are indeed. Thanks to PWD, Performance Driven Digital Solutions. That's what they do. They're fantastic. We've got 20 grand to give away in December. We gave 20 away on Friday. But I tell you what, the best rumour today still picks up $100 cash. So look, get in the draw nice and early. What do you know? 133-882. Doesn't have to be earth-shattering. A lot of people say, oh, I heard that. I knew that. Well, why don't you call in? 133-882, the rumour file for PWD after the news.
19: Got something to say? Call 6PR 133-882. 6PR.
20: Degrees at 7 o'clock. Good morning, I'm Chelsea Bowden. Authorities in Mexico are searching for a Perth man who's been missing for nearly a month. Nine News reporter Sarah Smith says his family are becoming desperate for answers.
21: 35-year-old Jesse Bruzes was travelling in Mexico visiting the holiday hotspot of Cancun. Police in Mexico are now working with the 35-year-old's family and images of his distinctive tattoos have been released in the hope someone may see him. He was last seen the Riviera Maya location in Cancun along Mexico's coastline.
20: The opposition says the Albanese government can't dismiss a sharp drop in house prices across Australia. Latest data from Cotality and PropTrack shows national prices have declined to levels not seen since COVID. Some Australians have welcomed the fall, but others are now in negative equity. The issue became heated between Labor Minister Tim Ayres and Nationals leader Matt Canavan during a chat on Nine.
22: We can't just let the bottom fall out of the most important asset that Australians own.
23: All right, we'll
22: it'll hurt everyone if that happens.
23: We'll look at another big pile.
24: I mean, honestly, this is the most negative. The most negative approach.
22: Economic environment we've had for decades.
24: Hundreds of thousands
22: that's
24: of people have
22: it
24: used.
22: Is.
20: Millions of Australians will receive a small tax cut from today as the new financial year triggers a suite of changes. The minimum wage will tip over $1,000 a week for the first time, while paid parental leave is expanding to 30 weeks. Businesses are also now required to make superannuation contributions with each pay rather than quarterly. Aluminium giant Alcoa has struck a deal to buy several assets from WA-based mining corporation South 32. The $4.1 billion deal will see Alcoa acquire the company's joint ownership of the Boddington Bauxite Mine and the Worsley Aluminium Refinery in WA. It'll also acquire smelters and refineries in South Africa and Brazil. WA drivers will today be able to claim a $100 cost of living support payment. The controversial measure was announced during the state budget earlier this year. The community has also got the opportunity to donate the sum to a nominated charity if they'd prefer. Senior Labor Minister Sabina Winton says it's an important measure.
1: The easiest way that West Australians can get quick access to that $100 cost of living relief is through the Services WA app.
20: In finance, the Dow Jones closed up 136 points at 52,319 and the dollar's buying at 69.2 US cents and 12,400 Indonesian rupiah.
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20: Maya Joint has spoiled Serena Williams' return to Wimbledon with a 6-3, 6-7, 6-3 win on centre court. Fellow Aussie Alex de Minaur is also into round two, defeating Argentina's Roman Borinchaga in straight sets. De Minaur admits it took him a few games to get into the rhythm.
2: I managed to sneak through that first set and then kind of free up and play confident tennis, so I was happy with the way I was moving. I got a couple slides in, which always I feel is quite important, getting that footing and footwork on the grass court.
20: World Cup favourites France have knocked out Sweden 3-0 in their round of 32 clash. Earlier, Norway defeated Ivory Coast 2-1. Next up, Mexico face Ecuador with kickoff at 9 o'clock. And West Coast pair Tim Kelly and Tyler Brockman will face fitness tests to see if they're available for this weekend's selection. That's the latest news and sport.
19: Eddie Maguire and Jimmy Bartel now have three episodes a week of the most insightful AFL podcast around. Eddie and Jimmy, available wherever you get your podcasts.
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12: Still reports of this crash. Kwinana Freeway northbound on the Mount Henry Bridge in Salter Point. The right lane still closed by the incident response team with traffic very heavy on approach back to Farrington Road. So allow for extra travel time this morning. Elsewhere, the majors. Mitchell Freeway southbound slow. Whippets Ave and Reid Highway. Mitchell Freeway northbound heavy. Warwick Road to Hepburn Ave. Kwinana Freeway northbound slow. Mortimer Road to Rolly Road and South Street to Leach Highway. I'm Seb Clark. I'm Perth's traffic leader, 6PR.
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20: More rain on the cards today. It's cloudy with a high chance of showers. We're chasing a top of 19 degrees. A possible early shower tomorrow morning too, getting to a top of 18. Then it should clear up for a few days. Partly cloudy and 18 Friday. Mostly sunny Saturday and 19. And a sunny 21 degrees on Sunday. Then the rain returns with showers on Monday and Tuesday with tops of around 18 degrees. Right now it's 11 degrees. More news at 7:30 on Perth's 6PR.
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9: Well, welcome to the Rumour File for another day. 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We've got $100 cash to give away today, and someone's going to the draw for the second lot of 20 grand. We gave away 20,000 on Friday, and hopefully do the same in December. All right, let's get into it. We heard a couple of rumours we wanted to follow up on. We heard this from All Work, No Play on Monday.
5: Rumour has it that the Work Power in Malaga will be closing. Work Power gives people with special needs work to help with life skills and is a major hub for them.
9: So it's a rumour confirmed because Work Power tell us, yes, the premises is being sold by the owners and Work Power has made the decision not to renew the lease. Work Power continually reviews its commercial arrangements, including leases, to ensure we maintain a sustainable business model and continue providing the best possible supports to people with disability. The existing site is located in the older part of Malaga Industrial Precinct and presents several challenges, including traffic management, parking and security. We are communicating with the people with disabilities who work with us, their families and our staff about the other opportunities across that are available to them across WorkPower. We can assure our people that there will be no job losses, and as a result of the site closure, WorkPower has a range of options available through its social enterprises and community programs, including several located close to the Malaga site. So, yes, it's true it's closing down, but no, it's not true they're not going to lose their job, which is good news.
5: Yes, that is good news.
9: Thank you for their response.
5: Yeah. This one we heard this from Lost at Sea.
9: Rumour has it that DFES have been denied ongoing funding to support the ongoing capability of log on, log off with the Deki app utilised by boaties, and that marine sea rescue groups will lose access to the dashboard facility, which was introduced in Feb 25.
5: So a DFES spokesperson has got in touch and says DFES has been working with multiple stakeholders to conduct a trial on the effectiveness of new software to assist with tracking marine vessel use in Western Australia. The trial was conducted with a small number of marine rescue groups. Some boat users opted into the trial and others continued to use the existing reporting methods. DFES is currently exploring next steps based on the trial outcomes, including funding and logistics.
9: Right, you've used that app. Is it any good?
5: I've played around with it. I haven't gone too deep into it. I've seen it.
9: Together they're doing the same thing. Thank you for their response. Grease Monkey is on the line. Good morning. What's your rumour?
6: Morning, boys. Rumour has it that BYD is so short on spare parts in Australia that they are stripping down brand new imported vehicles for spares, but they've already received the federal government rebate, so it doesn't matter to them.
9: Right, that's an interesting rumour. We'll follow that up. Very popular at the moment, the BYD. Thank you. Grease Monkey, that is very unusual.
5: I wonder what spares they're short of. What are you stripping out of there?
9: Motor out of that one over there. New wheels off the other one. I have no idea. Double Shot, rumour has it the new Australind buffet cart is proving a flop, and it's all thanks to the espresso machine, which is proving too slow and cumbersome. On Sunday, people were left standing in the small place for yonks while an attendant patiently frothed the milk in a jug. Apparently queues have been going up the length of car two, and apparently it was the Pollies that insisted on the proper coffee machine. The Dow and Egbert's frozen coffee concentrate machines, as were provided on the previous train, were perfect for busy periods and give a consistently good tasting blended coffee instantly. They are designed for crowded places and are perfect for trains. The counter only fits a maximum of two people and the space for the staff is incredibly narrow. Mm. So although it sounded good to have real coffee machine on the train, it's obviously not serving its purpose.
5: If someone can invent a coffee machine that serves coffee quickly, I'll make a fortune.
9: The Dow and Egbert's.
5: Even apparently, quicker than the Dow and
9: Egbert's. I don't know if it's as good as what you get out of a coffee machine, but we'll ask the question.
5: This one from Gone to the Dogs. Rumour has it that after 10 years, a positive pooch program at Woodvale Secondary College is coming to an end. A teacher librarian came up with the idea for well-being dogs to come to the school, and greyhound owners made sure their dogs attended their shifts each week. The reasons it is coming to an end are unclear, but the dogs are looking for new vacancies for well-being therapy dogs, so it looks like it wasn't a decision on their end.
9: Right, okay. The Mulligan Kwinana Golf Club has been part of the local community since 1959, operating on a peppercorn lease from the city of Kwinana. Over the more than 65 years, members and staff have built the course into one of Perth's premier metropolitan golf courses through their own hard work and investment. Now, before COVID, when the club was struggling financially, it reportedly sought assistance from the city but was turned away. Now, with golf enjoying a resurgence, we talked about it yesterday, more women playing the game than ever. Rumour has it that the city intends to invoke a lease clause that would allow it to acquire the golf course and its facilities at no cost by giving 6 months' notice, with the process reportedly commencing from the 1st of November this year. We've had a rumour similar to this. We didn't know the golf club, and we didn't know the fact that there are dates on it, the 1st of November being the key here. If this is accurate, it raises a much bigger issue. What protection do other golf clubs on peppercorn leases have if their councils can ultimately take over facilities that generations of members have developed and maintain? This seems like a story that's worth following. It probably is, actually. We'll ask the question of the council and try and get a reassurance that it will stay afoot. Now, this is the best rumour of the day. We've saved to last. But, Mick, power up.
5: Power up. Rumour has it there is a microwave installed in the men's toilets at Morley Galleria Shopping Centre. They have attached a pick, and the question is, why? So why would you have a microwave oven on the wall of a toilet?
9: And it's a standard microwave. Nothing special.
5: And a little wooden holder for it to hold it up.
9: The only thing I can think of is that you're on the throne getting rid of last night's curry while you're heating up the ones in the microwave. I mean, and that aroma might actually dull the aroma coming out of the throne. That's the only thing I can suggest. If anyone else can tell me why you'd have a microwave oven in the men's toilets at the Morley Galleria, then we're welcome to suggestions. 133-882. Get involved.
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9: Matt has obviously just woken up because we've been on it since 5 o'clock, but Matt sent us a text. He said, I think services WA staff haven't gone out of bed yet. I'm trying to claim my $100 of the fuel in the app, but the offer is not available. I thought it was available today, the 1st of July. Well, that's from Matt. Well, we have been covering it, Matt. Now, we did mention cynically that it won't be launched until they have the photo opportunity. And guess what? I was right.
5: Yeah.
9: The photo opportunity at 9 this morning. Where the Premier and probably Rita will be rolled out. Dawson will be there, others that are responsible for it. Now, once they've had their photo taken and they put their last minute imprimatur on the website, you'll be able to claim your $100, assuming it doesn't crash. But yeah, that's the reason why. So if you are getting up early thinking, I'll get in early and I'll get that $100 before I forget, don't worry until after 9. Once the photo's taken, it'll be great. A photo opportunity, every opportunity for a government. But it's got naught to do with electable reasons. They're doing it because they care about
5: us. They care about us, exactly.
9: But they also care about having their photo taken.
5: Yes.
9: Now, LeBron James, we heard, is leaving the LA Lakers.
5: Yes, big news.
9: His son, I never knew, but Sebi said, oh, he's pretty well known. His son is called LeBron, but they call him Bronny. Now, he signed up for the LA Lakers, re-signed, because he met his requirements, as Brad told us. So that's a very famous father and son duo.
5: Yeah. Yes.
9: So massive. We thought for a bit of fun this morning, and we have got a reasonable prize to give away, which we'll tell you about in a moment. People or siblings or children, I should say, that have followed their parents into the same profession.
5: Yeah, okay? Right. Yep,
9: so
5: yep,
9: we'd
5: yep.
9: like to look at that. So LeBron, I'd hate to be the Bronny.
5: It's a big shadow.
9: Bronny LeBron, whatever he calls himself, because not an easy.
5: No.
9: When he rated as possibly the best player ever of all time, you're on a hiding to naught. But we do have a $100 voucher to go to the Point Rooftop Bar, and there's plenty of reasons to get down there at the moment. It's a great spot to go. We'll tell you a bit more about it in a moment. But can you think of maybe a mother and son or a father and daughter or a father and son or a mother and daughter that have basically done the same pathway, and extra bonus points if they're here in Western Australia.
5: Can I kick one off?
9: Yeah,
5: go. Comes to mind. So there's a guy called Michael Liner, was a very famous Australian rugby player.
9: Yeah, Michael Liner.
5: So Michael's got three sons, but two of them, Tom, also plays for the Wallabies, his son, And the other son, Lewis, plays for Italy. So they're both playing international rugby, and Italy plays Australia here on the 18th of July. And if they both get picked, they will both be playing against each other.
9: How does that work, Mick?
5: Because one was born in Italy.
9: Oh, okay. And yeah, so can qualify to play.
5: Yeah.
9: All right. So we're looking for that. And you can be in the running to win that $100 and to go and enjoy the Point Rooftop Bar. 133-882. Looking for father, son, mother, daughter, whatever combo you've got that have continued in the same profession. 133-882. It's 17 past seven.
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12: Good news with that earlier crash cleared up from Salter Point, Kwinana Freeway, northbound on Mount Henry Bridge, although traffic does remain fairly slow on approach back to South Street. And that vehicle rollover finally cleared as well in Cannington, Albany Highway, citybound at Hamilton Street. Traffic does remain heavy on approach though. Elsewhere, the Mitchell and Kwinana Freeway southbound slow. Hepburn Ave to Warwick Road, Hutton Street to Vincent Street, and Mounts Bay Road to Mill Point Road. I'm Seb Clark, I'm Perth's traffic leader, 6PR.
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0: 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So 133-882 is the number. We're talking about famous siblings, for father, parents and sons, father and son,
1: kids
0: mother and daughter.
1: Their mums or dads, into a profession, which is the same. Jules, well, morning, Julie.
2: Good morning.
1: What have you got for us?
2: Ben Cousins. Wasn't his father Brian a footballer?
1: He's a very good footballer too, yeah. Well, that's a goodie. So that's a local. Good stuff. Double points for you getting that right. So football is an area where you do get quite a few father-son combos, and even in women's football we're getting a few father-daughter combos coming through. Brendan, good morning. You're sticking on the footy theme, are you?
3: I am, and just quickly on Bronny James, the only reason he's still there is because LeBron James' best mate is a super agent. He deals with loads and loads of high-profile players, so they just don't want to upset the apple cart there. So if that wasn't the case, it wouldn't even be there. Anyway, Surgeon Soss and Stephen Silvani, great. That's the most successful one for sure.
1: Yeah, no, very good. Very good indeed. I've got to say, probably very versatile footballers over the years, the Silvanis. Very good. Fun fact, LeBron's agent is engaged to Adele.
4: Really?
1: Is that right? Who knew that? Tracy knew that.
4: Gee, that's good.
1: Wow, that's good.
4: That's really good
1: stuff. Tracy. His name is Rich Paul. I tell you what, if he marries Adele, he'll be even richer. Moving on. David, I thought it was good. David's at Mandurah. Morning, David.
5: Might be Richie Rich then.
1: It will be, David. Good man. What have you got for us?
5: I'm going to go with a WA connection in the harness racing, Steve, Gary Hall Sr. and Jr.
1: Yeah, no, very famous. Very famous. Yeah, and had another brother, of course, who was also very good at the sport and having a holiday at the present time. Thanks, buddy. Well done. Another football combo, Mick at Bayswater. Hello, Mick. Good morning.
6: Yeah, g'day, Millsy. Alistair Pickett, mate, and tell Bradley for me, the sooner they bring in AI into AFL to help the umpires, the better everybody else will feel.
1: Oh, mate, get rid of all the technology, I reckon. There's too much. Even they're using it in Parliament now to review what people have said. We're going to the VRO in Federal Parliament. We've given you an example today. All right, well, we'll put them down as a potential. And just while we're on politics, what about locally? Richard Court followed his father, Sir Charles
4: Court. Oh, that's
1: a
4: good one. Yes, of course.
1: So there's a goodie. Where are we up to? Randall in Ocean Reef. Good morning.
7: Good morning.
1: What have you got?
7: My husband is a pastor, a minister, and we have three sons, also pastors.
1: What?
7: One at a university as a student pastor, one in Currumbine, and one in the Himalayan country.
1: Wow, that's a lot of souls to be responsible for, Randall.
7: It is.
1: What about yourself? Have you thought about having a crack?
7: No, I just help with in the background.
1: Okay, good on you. Oh, well, there you go. I didn't expect to get a religious one, but that's good.
4: No, and that's good. We talked about the Queen Livens the other day because the two parents were doctors and two of the kids are doctors.
1: Yeah, well, that's good. That was out of the retirement in Claremont.
4: The grandfather, the mother and their daughters.
1: Thanks, Randall. Bless you. Tony's at Bell Divers. Morning, Tony.
8: Good morning, gentlemen. I've got a WA family. David Neesham and Tim Neesham play for water polo for Australia.
1: Yeah, well, you know
4: that's
1: this
4: true. And then Tim's sister Stephanie also played water polo for Australia.
1: Really?
4: Yeah.
1: Wow.
8: There were siblings, Gerard, Stephanie, and Lincoln. Also
1: very good.
8: Cousins.
1: Well, the World Cup's coming, so I don't know if the Neesham's got any involvement in that, are they, Mick?
4: No, not.
1: Not anymore?
4: No.
1: Kristen is in Darling Downs. Morning.
9: Good morning.
1: What have you got?
9: The first one to come to mind was Andrew McGovern and Jeremy McGovern.
1: Yeah.
9: Father and son.
1: Yeah, he was a good player, the old man. Yeah, they learnt to mark because he used to say in the backyard, if you take a mark, I'll give you some incentive. I remember talking to the Gov about that. So they both can mark overhead quite remarkably. Good on you. And they're a lot taller than what he was as a player. And finally, Muzza, who's in Beckenham, he'll certainly go football related, I reckon. What are you going for, Muzz?
10: Oh, g'day, MM crew. Look, mate, I could have gone to football, but I'm going to go a famous trio. And I did play footy with the son, and we've got Fred, Greg, and Kelly Kersley.
1: Yeah, in the horse racing game. Yeah, good. There'd be a few in that area.
4: I think
1: Lucianis.
4: Horses.
1: Yeah, Lou Luciani and Dion. He's pretty cool. You've got a few there.
11: What, Azza Parties?
1: Oh, yeah. Yeah. Well, his old
11: There's
1: man,
11: tons
1: mate.
11: Of them.
1: Well, the Azza Parties old
4: I'm
1: man
4: sure
1: involved.
4: I'm sure you can find a... And Cummings? Bart Cummings, didn't his son?
1: Yeah, and nephew and anybody else that can kind of launch onto the back of Bart.

0: they have done over the years. We'll have some more calls just before Carl Warner, who's going to join us from the Fremantle Dockers, thanks to Carrington's. And good luck to the team down there. They're competing and going for the hat trick with their hat trick at the Steak Sandwich Awards today.
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2: Getting reports of a truck breakdown in Dianella. Morley Drive westbound after Alexander Drive. The left lane is blocked. No major traffic delays, but just merge safely there. Mitchelling Banana Freeway southbound slow. Burns Beach Road, Hepburn after Arundale Road, Hutton Street to Mill Point Road. Quinana Freeway northbound, busy Thomas Road to Rolly Road, Berrigan Drive and Farrington Road to Canning Highway. With traffic every 10 minutes, I'm Seb Clark on Perth's traffic leader, 6PR.
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10: 29 past 7, 11 degrees on our way to 19 today.
0: All right, we've got $1,000 to give away. This is, we're getting close. 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And the $1,000 minute is upon us. 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They'll fix you up. No doubt about that. $10 for everyone you get right. Get the whole 10 right. $1,000 jumps into the kick. We're going for caller number 16 this morning, 133-882, if you'd like to have a ping. We've got some massive news coming out of Moore River. We're going to cross there after the $1,000 minute. Stand by for that. 7:30.
1: 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News.
11: It's 11 degrees at 7:30. Good morning. I'm Chelsea Bowden. New data shows that national property prices have dropped to their lowest level since COVID, with some homeowners now in negative equity. Federal Politics Editor Michael Packey.
12: Cotality and PropTrack have released latest monthly figures showing national house prices have declined to levels not seen in years. Analysts say higher interest rates and the government's tax changes have dampened the market, and it's unlikely to recover anytime soon. It means that for some first home buyers, the value of their property is now less than what they originally paid. But Federal Housing Minister Claire O'Neill is confident prices will head back up.
8: This is a cyclical market.
12: Nationals leader Matt Canavan says the trend is disturbing.
13: We can't just let the bottom fall out of the most important asset that Australians own.
12: On the flip side, new polling shows almost 50% of Australians have welcomed the drop in house prices. Michael Packey, Canberra.
11: Authorities in Mexico are searching for a Perth man who's been missing for nearly a month. Jesse Bruzzi's last known location was in Riviera Maya in Cancun, a well-known tourist precinct along the coast. The 35-year-old's family haven't heard from him since June 3rd and say they're increasingly concerned about his whereabouts. Opposition leader Basil Zemplis is promising his government will be more upfront and honest about taxpayer spending on major sporting events. Leaked documents have revealed just how much the state government is spending on attracting these events. The price tags have been kept secret until now for commercial in-confidence reasons. Mr. Zemplis has told 6PR's Jamie Burnett if elected, his party wouldn't use that same excuse.
14: When Mark McGowan was in opposition, he looked the people of Western Australia in the eye and said, this business of commercial in-confidence and this secrecy around what gets paid for events must end. And that's what I believe too. Except unlike Mark McGowan, in 2029, if a Liberal National government is elected, we will do it.
11: The US Supreme Court has ruled that children born to undocumented immigrants or temporary visitors automatically receive United States citizenship. The landmark ruling strikes down President Donald Trump's bid to curb illegal immigration by ending birthright citizenship. And fuel prices are expected to increase from today as the cut to the fuel excise is wound back. The federal government have halved the fuel tax reduction to 16 cents off per litre. The NRMA's Peter Currie says the change will be felt in the coming weeks.
15: What that means for motorists is that the wholesale price for unleaded will go back up to $1.64, for diesel at $1.78.
11: In finance, the Dow Jones has closed up 136 points at 52,319 and the dollar's buying 69.2 US cents and 12,420 Indonesian rupiah.
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11: France will face Paraguay in the World Cup round of 16 after beating Sweden 3-0 this morning. Kylian Mbappe scored twice to take his overall tally to 18, just one behind Lionel Messi on the all-time scorers list.
16: Elise, oh sweet, sweet, Mbappe, so sweet. This football is from the heavens. Who on earth stops the French playing like this?
11: That call from SBS. Next up, Mexico face Ecuador, kicking off at 9 o'clock. That's the latest news and sport.
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2: Taking a look at traffic now. A truck breakdown has been cleared up from Dianella. Morley Drive westbound after Alexander Drive. No major traffic delays there. The Mitchell and Kwinana Freeway southbound, slow Hepburn after Reid Highway, Hutton Street to Millpoint Road. Kwinana Freeway northbound, busy Thomas Road to Rolly Road, Berrigan Drive merge and Farrington Road to Canning Highway. With traffic every 10 minutes, I'm Seb Clark on Perth's traffic leader, 6PR.
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11: More rain today. Cloudy with a high chance of showers. We're chasing a top of 19 degrees. A possible early shower tomorrow morning too, getting to a top of 17. Then it should clear up for a few days. Partly cloudy and 18 Friday. Mostly sunny Saturday and 19. And a sunny 21 degrees on Sunday. Then the rain returns with showers on Monday and Tuesday with tops around 18. Right now it's 11 degrees. More news at 8 o'clock on Perth's 6PR.
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0: Well, it's fair to say, Mick, even since your arrival earlier in the week, yeah, we have gone close yesterday, maybe not so close, but we reckon someone will go close today, and that is Roger, who's in Yanjimup. Morning, Rog.
23: Hey, good morning.
0: Mate, 10 out of 10 wins you a grand. Thanks to Tyre Power. You know how to play the game. The key here is to be rapid. Don't get bogged down on a question. If you don't know, just say pass. We'll come back to it if time permits.
23: No worries.
0: All right, good luck. Here's Mick Collis.
24: And the time will start after this first question. You ready to go?
23: Yeah, ready, mate.
24: All right. What is the name of John Travolta's character in the 1977 film Saturday Night Fever?
23: Oh, pass.
24: As in the Perth suburb, spell Nollamara.
23: N-O-L-L-A-M-A-R-A.
24: How many zeros are in the number 1,000?
23: Three.
24: The Bay of Fires is in which Australian state?
23: South Australia.
24: How many sides does a triangle have?
23: Three.
24: Anything that can go wrong will go wrong is known as whose law?
23: Murphy's Law.
24: What is James Bond's code name?
23: 007.
24: Who composed Ode to Joy?
0: Bay.
24: Beginning with A, which road connects Tonkin Highway to Airport Terminals 1 and 2?
23: Beginning Horry Miller Drive.
24: How many living species of zebra are there in the wild?
23: One.
24: What is the name of John Travolta's character in the 1977 film?
0: If I gave you the first name, would this help? Tony Monero. Toughie.
23: That's a tough one.
0: I mean, who would know that? People that would play. If you got that bonus points for you, I didn't know it either, mate. Donald Murray got that right after a bit of a struggle. N-O-L-L-A-M-A-R-A.
24: And you can't say
0: it. There are 3 zeros in 1,000. Every time he gave a right answer, he didn't sound confident.
23: I was thinking in the background.
0: Okay. The Bay of Fires, I said South Australia, Seb said South Australia, Mickey said South Australia, and the actual answer is Tasmania. But because we all said South Australia, we'll give it to you. How many sides does a triangle have? It is 3. Well done. Murphy's Law is right. When anything can go wrong, it will go wrong. 007 for James Bond. Beethoven, you got that right for Ode to Joy. Beginning with the letter A, which road connects Tonkin Highway to the airport terminals 1 and 2? Horry Miller Drive doesn't start with that. You need an airport drive. A lot of us driving it, we're not even aware of it. And then, believe it or not, there's 3 types of zebras in the world. There's the one that goes parallel, there's the ones that go vertically, the stripes. And there's the one that go diagonally.
24: Right.
0: No, I think that's rubbish. But there are three types of zebras in the world. What are they, Smarty? What are they?
3: I don't know. They just know they're not that.
0: Anyway, there's three types. You did very well, mate. $70 coming your way.
23: All right, thank you.
0: Very good work, mate. Well done, and we'll do it again tomorrow. Now, Lynn's up at Moore River, and she's got some big news for us. G'day, Lynn.
4: Hi there.
0: What's happened?
4: The breach has happened. Absolutely spectacular. It's about 30 to 40 metres wide, 3 to 4 metres high. The ocean is just gushing in like you wouldn't believe down the river. It's just spectacular.
0: What time did it happen?
4: Well, we got up at 6:15 and the full moon was still shining and it was dark. And then maybe when it got a little bit lighter, we looked out and there it was. We came straight down. We've been here about half an hour watching it.
0: Yeah, it's amazing.
4: It is incredible. Absolutely the most. Yeah.
3: Does that happen very often, Lynn?
4: No.
3: Wow.
4: Apparently not. We've been up here a few times now and always hoped it would happen. But with the stormy weather that we've had, it's just been amazing. And the birds, oh, my God.
0: Fantastic.
4: All right. Bees is coming in.
0: Good on you, Lynn. That is a question, though. How often does it happen? Seb reckons it happens a lot.
3: I wouldn't say a lot, but it happens, I reckon, twice.
0: I think the council can open it up as well from time to time where they get the loaders in and they start playing around with it.
3: People dig it out, which is illegal.
0: People dig it out.
3: Yeah.
0: Okay.
3: Which is illegal.
0: It's a big job. We've been asking famous people that have followed in their mother or father's footsteps. That's the topic of discussion today. Mark's at Connolly. G'day, Mark.
5: Morning, fellas. Look, I've got a future prospect. Oh, I'm pretty sure he's going to succeed. It's AFL. It's Peter Dean and up-and-coming Harry Dean.
0: Yeah, Harry goes all right. He looks good.
5: Yeah, he certainly does. Yeah, one bright side, yeah, he's strong, but weird, but he's definitely a promising prospect.
0: All right, a lot of footy ones. What else have we got? Nolene's in Mirrabooka. G'day, Nolene.
6: G'day. I've got Tom Hanks and his son Colin Hanks. Tom Hanks for Forrest Gump and his son Colin. I think it was A Life in Pieces and Fargo.
0: I never knew that.
3: I didn't know Tom had a kid.
0: I never knew he was an actor.
3: No, neither did
0: I. And he's definitely related, definitely his son.
6: Tom Hanks and Colin Hanks.
0: Well, there you go.
3: Wow.
0: I never knew that. So you've educated us, Nolene. Perhaps people that are movie buffs, people like Peter Forward know that.
3: That's Martin Sheen with Charlie Sheen and
0: Yeah. Well, I knew that. But I didn't know the Hankses. Aaron's at Rocco. G'day, Aaron.
7: Yeah, Ken Griffey and Ken Griffey Jr., they played baseball, but they played at the same time on the same team together.
0: Right. The Griffeys.
3: That's not bad.
7: They're Griffey.
0: What do they say? Get a Griffey. On yourself. Thank you, Aaron. Phil's at Belmont.
25: Yeah, good day, gents. You got the goat until J-Mac grabbed him a couple of months ago, D. Oliver and his brother Jason. Their father, Ray, was an accomplished jockey.
0: Yep.
25: And also in racing, you got Colin Webster and Colin Webster Jr.
0: Mm. Yeah, that's good. And he's surging at the moment. He's going all right. No, that's good, Phil. Love the racing angle. Lynn's at Sanagra. Morning, Lynn.
26: Oh, morning, fellas. Costa Zoo, the boxer, and his son has took up the part.
0: They've got two boys, haven't they?
26: Oh, well, I know one. I know one. So, anyway, thanks, fellas.
0: All right, good on you, Lynn. What's the names of the boys that box?
3: Costa and...
0: Tim? Tim Zoo? Yeah.
3: Tim?
0: Yeah. Yeah, good.
3: Tim's a good one. Well, older.
0: Yeah.
3: Yeah, there you go.
0: Yeah, and Lou Zoo? Apparently.
3: Who's Luzu?
0: I don't know.
3: Who's who in the zoo?
0: Who's who? There you go. We're going to have a chat with our man inside the Fremantle Dockers, Carl Warner, right after this. It's 16 to 8.
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2: Checking in on the roads once again, and it has been a busy morning as a result of the wet weather. A breakdown as well in Parkwood Road Highway westbound entry from Willeri Drive. The vehicle's in the left emergency lane. Traffic is moving okay though, which is good news. The Mitchell and Kwinana Freeway southbound slow. Hepburn Ave to Reid Highway. Hutton Street to Millpoint Road. Kwinana Freeway northbound busy. Anchortail Road to Rowley Road and Farrington Road to Millpoint Road. I'm Seb Clark, I'm Perth's traffic leader, 6PR.
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0: Yeah, so it's great to catch up with Carl Warner, the Dockers defender, and it is all thanks to Carrington's Bar and Grill in Hammy Hill, the 2024 and 2025 back-to-back winners of AHA's WA's Best Steak Sandwich, and they're going for the hat-trick in 2026. They've got a great outdoor beer garden. You can watch the footy there with a huge 4.5-metre screen, a new playground, weekly specials, great place to watch the footy.
3: And that's been judged today, so good luck to today. The team down at Carrington's. We went down there last week. It was fantastic. Carl Warner's been down there as well. G'day, Carl.
28: Hey guys, how you going?
3: Not bad. Pretty good game last weekend. You really closed Gold Coast down. You took a bit of a hard hit towards the end of the game. You all right?
28: Yeah, I'm fine. I think Drew's probably might need to get fined, throwing me a nice hospital hand pass, but yeah, I wore it, but I'm fine.
3: Yeah. When you get hit like that, do you kind of think, oh, I don't want to get injured? When you go down, do you kind of think, oh, I hope I'm okay?
28: So I wasn't really thinking much at the time. I was just trying to get my breath back. I had the absolute wind taken out of me.
3: Yeah.
28: Just thought I'd taken my last breath. But yeah, once I needed to give myself a moment and had to get up and get going again pretty quickly.
3: So when you get winded, I mean, you start searching for air. Do you actually practice that?
28: No, never practice it. Maybe it probably should be something because when it gets you good.
3: Yeah. And then the trainers, do they offer a reassurance you're going to be okay? Breathe, mate, breathe.
28: Yeah, normally I didn't actually have the chance to get the trainers to come out. I was actually in the next stoppage and I think I was involved with the next sort of play and I just kicked down and I was like, oh,
3: man, need to get it out. This is tough. You're tough. Now we're still searching for your first goal. I mean, you've got to go down there. I mean, if it's all right for Ryan to go down there, it should be all right for you.
28: Oh, I did see it on the weekend. We had a good laugh at the backline group seeing Lukey head to full forward. Probably haven't quite earned the rights to do that yet. Maybe when I think even Lukey's got a goal or two, so I'm probably going to get one first before I get down there.
3: You need to go there. Now, you're going to Canberra this weekend to take on GWS. It's the last roll of the dice for them, so they'll come out firing. They'd love to knock off your winning run.
28: Yeah, they're a quality team, GWS. We've seen they played some pretty good football at times this year, so Yeah, I've actually personally haven't gone to Canberra before, but yeah, it'll be an interesting contest.
0: So do you get to do the tours, like the tour of Parliament House and go and listen to Question Time, that type of stuff?
24: Great, plenty of
28: I don't think so. Normally just our own prep up until a game.
0: Right. Okay. And who do you hang about with, mate, when you arrive in a new place like that? Someone who's been there, who's played the Oval? Who do you consult?
28: No, really, to be honest. I normally just hang around with my close friends. I've been to Canberra a couple of times. Never been to the ground, but I've been there a few times. And, yeah, normally just go and hang out with my close mates.
24: Right. Hey, Carl, you're on a good winning streak at the moment. Is there much excitement about how far you can go with that streak?
28: Oh, I think sort of internally we sort of understand where we need to go. Obviously, you know, we've got a lot of confidence in ourselves at the moment and in the game plan. There's a long way to go. So I think there's a motto we sort of go by, which is 1-0. But I think for the fans, it's obviously a great time for them to be excited. But for us internally, we've still got a job to do.
0: Right. Now, you're training. You're about to start training. When do you arrive in Canberra?
28: Good question. I think tomorrow afternoon. I think we fly out mid-morning tomorrow, so it's quite a long flight over there, but I think in the arvo sometime.
0: All right, because you're playing on Saturday, yeah, at 11:35 our time.
28: Yeah, early game on Saturday, yep.
0: I'm just looking at the temperature. It's going to be 2 overnight, and it'll be 13. No rain, though, so that's good. A bit of rain around on Friday, so that's pretty cool. Have you changed your number?
28: I changed my number?
0: Yeah, you changed it from 40, is that right?
28: Oh, yes, I did. I did that after my second year, changed from 40.
0: Right, to 23, because you wanted to be known as one of the greatest of all time, like Seb here, who changes his number every week. Is that bad form?
28: Well, I saw an opportunity to grab it. A lot of people would give me a bit of stick saying it's the Michael Jordan number, yes, but I like to call it the Steve Warner number, because that's my old man's number. So once I saw that, I thought I'd pounce on it.
0: Right. Was the old man any good?
28: Yeah, he was a pretty good footballer back in his day. He always wore the 23, and as a kid, I obviously grew up idolising my dad, so I always wore the 23. When there was an opportunity for it to open up, I just grabbed it with both arms.
0: So Shane Warne wore number 23?
28: Yeah, a big Warney fan as well. Him, Warney, I was a bit of a leggy growing up. Can't say I was nearly as good as him, clearly. But I used to idolise him a little bit, and once I found out he was a 23 as well, made it even better.
0: Righto. Okay, LeBron's leaving the LA team. Are you sad about that?
28: I did not know that. There you go. No, I don't really follow the American sports too much, to be honest.
0: Right.
28: Okay. But there you go.
0: Well, good luck. Enjoy Canberra. So if you can get to Parliament House, you know, look up a few pollies from there. They'll show you around.
28: Yeah, might have to go and have a look.
0: Mate, I tell you what, I'm being serious. It's one of the best designed cities. You go up to the Australian War Memorial and it looks down on Old Parliament House. And it looks down to the new Parliament. It's a very cleverly designed place, Canberra.
28: It's good. I've been there a few times. I've been to the Swedish Embassy a few times in Canberra. And there's quite a few beautiful pockets around there.
24: The Swedish Embassy? What are you doing there?
28: Well, I'm a citizen, so I normally go over there and redo my passport.
0: Oh, well. So if we ever have a World Cup of Australian rules footy, who will you play for, Sweden or Australia?
28: Well, I'm not sure I'd make the Australian team. Or maybe I'd make the Swedish team.
3: They got knocked off this morning too, 3-0.
28: Yeah, they did.
0: No good in their football, brother. All right, good luck, mate. Keep it going. Try not to get winded.
28: No, I won't. Thanks, guys.
0: There
28: Appreciate
0: we go.
28: It.
0: Carl Warner there, courtesy of Carrington's Bar and Grill. Fremantle defender going well.
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24: And good morning once again, Brad.
8: Yeah, morning, boys. I endorse your thoughts too, Millsy. The Australian War Memorial is a beauty. Absolute cracker. And it's just been upgraded too. So why wouldn't you go and have a look? And I really believe, boys, that the GWS Giants should be playing there full-time.
0: Yeah, I agree.
8: Should be there. It's a great little atmosphere, a great little boutique setup, a little bit like Frio down the Cappuccino Strip. They've got all the eateries and that around the ground, and it's got a bit of atmosphere. Now, Millsy, your team is in the news again, and we know Lachie Neal is a free agent at the end of the year, Mick, which is he can go to anywhere he wants, and that's fine. I'm still very quietly confident he will be at Collingwood, but he's raised a bit of ire and eyebrows a little bit this week, Mills, because he's allegedly or reportedly going to meet with Ross Lyon and Lenny Hayes on Friday night for dinner. Now, that's fine. No problem. But, mate, they've just resurrected their season. You know, they're on the track to a three-peat. Yeah, you can go wherever you like, you know, at the end of the season. But why would you be forecasting something like that and when you're going down to play Geelong tomorrow night at Geelong in a must-win game. I just don't understand
0: well,
8: it.
0: Well, hold on.
8: You don't need
0: it.
8: Distractions like that.
0: Mate, when you put in St Kilda in Google these days, it comes down as the destination club. So
8: yeah, I know you'd like it. I know you'd like it, as I say. But I don't get it. I mean, you play on Sunday. That's fine. There's plenty of time. We saw this with Oscar Allen last year. We were talking about it last week with Carl. Mick, with the bottom line is, you know, when should we have any laws? I don't have a problem. We're just not ready for it yet, and I just don't understand when you've just resurrected your season, Brisbane I'm talking about here, why you'd be even, and that must have come from one of two people, St Kilda or Neil. It doesn't make sense.
0: What do you got at the selection table, mate, for the Eagles and the Dockers? Got any goss?
8: Well, yeah, you know, well, not really. Well, Tim Kelly will be a test, I'm sure. Hamstring awareness last week, he missed out. They said he would have played had he been at home, so you'd expect him back in. I'm just wondering, and you pushed this on me, Millsy, and I thought I'd just check around with my track watchers. Oliver Franco, Josh is up. He's been over 31 disposals and 11 tackles last week against East Perth. I mean, he's got to be. This is the time when you play the kids because there's a few last week who embarrassed themselves and they shouldn't be playing this week. So here's an opportune time at Optus Stadium, Mick. You know, give the kid a chance. I would have thought. And I'm a big fan of Josh Lindsay, as you know. I don't know why they keep popping him out of the side. But the bottom line is, I would think they're probably the two I'd be looking. Maybe Jack Williams could come in because Duff Tytler looks like he's going to miss with a calf. So interesting. Fremantle in a much better position because they don't have hardly any injuries at all, if any. But, you know, there's still blokes like O'Meara and Wagner and a few of these blokes trying to get in. And as I say, a trip to Canberra might be the time to give somebody managed
0: the opportunity. You know, yeah, I agree with you. Good on you, Brad. We'll do it again tomorrow.
8: Righto, boys.
0: Brad Hardy there, talking sport at 3-8.
4: 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Got something you want to say? You're in the right place. This is Perth 6PR. Give us a call on 133-882.
2: Good news. That breakdown cleared Row Highway westbound entry from Willeary Drive in Parkwood. Traffic is moving fine now. The Mitchell and Kwinana Freeway southbound, slow Hepburn out to Reid Highway, Hutton Street to Mill Point Road. Kwinana Freeway northbound, busy Thomas Road to Rolly Road, heavy South Street to Canning Highway. The Graham Farmer building westbound on the Wyndham Bridge and the tunnel also busy at the westbound entry. I'm Seb Clark, I'm Perth's traffic leader, 6PR.
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0: 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He's coming up after the 8 o'clock news. What has he got for us today? Some nice stuff. It's 8 o'clock.
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5: It's 11 degrees at 8 o'clock. Good morning, I'm Chelsea Bowden. A cyclist has been taken to hospital after a collision with a car in Perth's east. It happened just after 6 this morning in Rivervale. St John's says they took a man in his 60s to Royal Perth Hospital with non-life-threatening injuries. The International Criminal Police Organisation has joined the search for a Perth man missing in Mexico. A global